0: The Nasdaq swinging between the green and the red in the final couple of hours of trading. In the end, the Nasdaq finished up by 0.1%. Crude oil, WTI and Brent up by between 3% and 5%. The reason? President Trump at NATO in Turkey saying he doesn't think the Iran war will start again, but also saying the ceasefire is over. Midway through the afternoon came the minutes from the Federal Reserve's last meeting, the first chaired by Kevin Warsh. It showed the FOMC committee deeply split when it comes to knowing what to do about inflation and therefore interest rates. For the Worldwide News Network, I'm John Terrett.
1: The Pitt leads the Emmy nominations with 25. Hacks has a record-setting 24, the most ever for a comedy. This is the Worldwide News Network.
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3: 77 WABC degrees and mostly clear skies. I'm James Flippin. Crews are using galvanized steel to support that buckled building along East 42nd Street, where columns started to bend yesterday morning. Residents and employees at some buildings have been allowed back in. The frozen zone has shrank, and this as the former Pfizer headquarters building has been undergoing major renovations.
4: The 37-story building is part of a cutting-edge project, converting Pfizer's former global headquarters into a 1,600-unit luxury apartment building. The developer telling NBC News, safety is our number one priority, adding the affected area is a small section.
3: Emily Ikeda with that report. Down at City Hall, New York City council members want to give themselves a raise. This would be an 18.2% pay raise for city lawmakers. The legislation would enact an automatic pay increase every year after that. Here are the numbers. The mayor's salary for New York City would increase from $258,750 to $305,800. Now, Mayor Zohran Mamdani says he'll leave this up to the council, but also said that he would refuse such a pay increase. Still, it would mean the mayor of New York City would make more than the combined salaries of the governor of Florida and Texas. Meanwhile, New York City council member salaries, the so-called rank and file among city lawmakers, their salary would go up from $148,500 to $175,500. They'd actually earn more than members of Congress and the state legislators in all 50 states. This is a first for the George Washington Bridge. As of this week, for the first time in its almost 95-year history, lights are illuminating the towers of the George Washington Bridge every night at dusk until 10 o'clock. They're powered by energy-efficient LEDs, which will be darkened at times to help protect migratory birds who are really thrown off by large industrial lights like that. But it's all in celebration of the 250th anniversary of the United States of America. This is a little less pleasant. Two drivers facing charges following an apparent road rage incident in Brooklyn late last night. Authorities say a Cadillac and a BMW collided in Crown Heights, and the force of the crash sent the BMW into a building. All the people involved taken to a local hospital. Later tonight, look for mostly clear skies and a low near 69, mostly sunny tomorrow with a high near 82. And there is a chance of rain in the forecast on Friday. I'm James Flippin.
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5: 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And it's great that a couple of times a year, depending on what the holiday is, we get together, we blow off some fireworks, we crack some beers and celebrate, you know, get out on the boat if it's summer. The unbelievable good luck we had being born here into this country, because oof, when you think about where you could have been born.
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1: People love him and respect him, Roger Stone.
0: Now, get in the zone. It's the Stone Zone. Here's Roger Stone.
2: You are now entering the Stone Zone. Well, President Donald Trump gave peace a chance, but it was clear from the events of the last 48 hours that the MOU, painstakingly negotiated by Vice President J.D. Vance, Jared Kushner, and Steve Witkoff to end the conflict with Iran, lays in tatters. This began when the Iranians struck three ships in the Straits of Hormuz, a direct violation of that agreement. This came on the heels of two other previous infractions, and President Donald Trump authorized strikes last night, hard strikes against military targets in Iran, knocking out their radar facilities that they were seeking to rebuild, knocking out a number of drone storage facilities and other hard military targets. Now, some may think that the president does not have many options, having bombed very heavily in Operation Midnight Hammer, Operation Epic Fury. But in his comments, I noticed the president mentioned the potential of bombing Karg Island. Now, Americans would be wise to begin paying very close attention to this small, rugged island in the northern Persian Gulf that few could locate on a map only weeks ago. That is, of course, Karg Island. And it's nothing less than the main distribution center for the Islamic Republic of Iran's oil. Karg Island stands as one of the most consequential strategic locations in the entire Middle East. If Iran's regime derives financial oxygen from oil imports, then Karg Island is the lungs through which that oxygen flows. At this point, most of their exports, almost 80-90%, are going to China. Should anyone doubt the urgency of understanding its importance, facts about Karg Island reveal why this isolated outpost has become such a critical focus of geopolitical scrutiny. So far, the president has only bombed the periphery of it. He has not destroyed the actual facility. Karg Island is a continental limestone island located in the northern Persian Gulf, approximately 30 kilometers, that's about 18 miles, off of Iran's coast. It sits northwest of the port of Bashir and about 483 kilometers, that's roughly 300 miles, northwest of the Strait of Hormuz. The tiny island measures roughly 8 kilometers in length, 4 to 5 kilometers in width, covering an area of only 6 or 7 square miles. Its rocky limestone terrain collects fresh water in porous foundations, making it one of the few islands in the Gulf with natural freshwater resources capable of supporting human settlement. It's actually perfectly situated for the Islamic Republic of Iran's nefarious purposes. Its population exceeds only about 10,000 residents. The island extends Iran's territorial sea claims deeper into the Persian Gulf and sits amid some of the most valuable oil infrastructure in the region. The economic and strategic importance of Karg Island cannot be overstated. Karg Island serves as Iran's primary offshore crude oil export terminal and historically has handled about 90 to 98% of the country's crude exports. The island's loading infrastructure is capable of exporting roughly 7 million barrels of oil per day through specialized terminals, Trump referred to them in his remarks as the pipes, and sea island loading platforms located on the island. Pipelines connecting the island directly to mainland oil fields in Kyrgyzstan, as well as underwater reservoirs beneath the Gulf itself, make it crucial. The entire complex is operated by the National Iranian Oil Company. Crude blends such as Iran Heavy, Iran Light, and Khorasan are loaded onto massive tankers at Karg before dispatched across global markets. Should anyone be surprised, analysts repeatedly describe Karg Island as the main distributing center for Iran's oil. Now, modern history has been equally dramatic. Karg Island was briefly occupied by British forces in 1838. Oil discoveries in the 20th century transformed this little island into one of the most important petroleum export facilities in the world by the 1970s. During the Iran-Iraq War between 1980 and 1988, the island was repeatedly bombed by the Iraqi forces attempting then to cripple Iran's oil exports. Much of the infrastructure was damaged but later rebuilt in the 1990s. Following the Iranian Revolution of 1979, the island's oil infrastructure was nationalized by the Ayatollah's regime and incorporated into the state-run petroleum apparatus that still exists. Meanwhile, nearby Karku Island sits northeast of Karg and also plays kind of a supporting role in the export of crude oil cargo operations. Also, not far away stands another sensitive strategic location, the Bushehr Nuclear Power Plant, adding another layer of geopolitical sensitivity to the region. The modern energy system, Karg Island functions as a massive storage and loading complex capable of loading tens of millions of barrels of crude into

the region. In the modern energy system, Karg Island functions as a massive storage and loading complex capable of loading tens of millions of barrels of crude into large tankers. Estimates say the storage capacity ranges between 20 million to 30 billion barrels a day, depending on operational configurations. Yes, tankers line up to load crude shipments that then travel across international markets. That oil today largely goes to China. Previously, Iran was an exporter to Malaysia, Indonesia, Singapore, and Russia. Today, about 90 to 98% of the oil leaving Karg Island is going to China. The president has made it very clear that he doesn't wish to bomb Karg Island. He'd like to keep the infrastructure in place for a post-regime government, but he implied very heavily that it is a possibility. And that is, I think, his whole card if they push him too far. Meanwhile, America is back at war, and we pray for a swift end to this conflict. But the president, I think, today in his remarks at the NATO conference kind of revealed the possibility of a bombing of Karg Island. So where are the Democrats today? They're all in on giant government. They've embraced state power, kind of like a jealous lover. Democrats are running this year on a final push for single-payer health care, promising at long last to give our central government full power over your body and a fifth of the economy. As Graham Plattner does in Maine, they always link free child care to free health care. So add the cost of the free program to the cost of free health care. Let's let a million quality center learning centers like the ones in Minnesota bloom. Controlling medicine and child care, Democrats also plan to control all other major industries. New York City Mayor Zohreh Mamdani, who is today the moral and intellectual leader of the party in a moment when all the national politicians are about as smart as Mazie Hirono or as appealing as Amy Klobuchar, has said explicitly that his goal is to seize the means of production. There it is. They're not kidding. One of Mamdani's allies, the congressional candidate Claire Valdez, actually says she wants to nationalize the airline industry, turning United and Delta and American and JetBlue and Southwest into the federal government airways. Acting on the opposition to private property controlled by its owners, Mamdani, of course, recently instituted a rent freeze in New York City, covering both one-year and two-year leases for people living in about 1 million rent-stabilized apartments, which makes up about 27% of the overall housing stock across New York City's five boroughs. Housing prices are to be set by government. Where you live and how much you pay for it should be a government program, according to the Democrats. This transition to government-managed housing will intensify in a hurry. Mamdani's detailed housing plan centers on the promise of putting the public sector in the driver's seat. Opposing private industry, Democrats oppose the private wealth it produces. In the People's Republic of California, a proposed tax on the net worth of billionaires is quickly drifting downward. A July 2nd essay from I spoke of yesterday by California Congressman Ro Khanna, a spectacularly cynical Silicon Valley Democrat, called for a dramatic expansion of federal welfare programs on the backs of a federal tax that has to reach all fortunes $50 million and up. Wealth is for government, you see. It has to be transferred into the hands of centralized power to give the masses their free programs. In his distasteful speech on Independence Day, Mamdani depicted an America defined by terror, oppression, and an oligarchic theft. We see the wealthiest country in the history of the world, one where children go sleep hungry while the world's first trillionaire hungers for more, he said. We see monopolies that dominate every industry and oligarchs who buy elections. We see masked agents terrorizing our streets, eating food cooked by undocumented neighbors before spiriting them away in unmarked vans. Of course, none of that means anything at all. Monopolies dominate every industry. How many airlines can you choose from again? How many competing companies offer you gas for your car? How many kinds of breakfast cereal can you buy from how many different grocery stores? Mamdani wasn't trying to describe America. He was trying to demonize and demagogue to depict a nation of private industry as something dark, cruel, and dangerous. He was trying to sell massive government power as kindness, fixing all the faked-up plutocratic domination.
This is where the Democrats

0: Democrats are. They're all in on giant big government. They're entirely opposed to private property, private enterprise, and yes, private lives. They've embraced state power. It's a dismal gang of brutally stupid adult children who made a living as shameless grifters by warning you that Donald Trump is an aspiring dictator who yearns to implement authoritarianism. They keep inventing fake panics to sell that idiocy, while Trump eliminates whole government agencies and sharply reduces the size of the federal workforce. Trump isn't going far as I'm concerned, and congressional Republicans are trailblazers in the art of uselessness. Federal deficits persist, and the crisis of federal debt is just getting worse. But Trump is the only president in your lifetime or mine who's worked to make the federal government smaller and less powerful in any practical way, and only idiots and con artists pretend to think he's an authoritarian. You can have Trump, or you can have Miami-Dade area Democrats who explicitly intend to confiscate private wealth, seize the means of production, and run society directly and forcefully through the instrument of government power. The fools who warn you that you have to vote for Democrats to save us from Trump's authoritarianism are trying to herd you into real authoritarianism. Anyone who's still pretending this isn't the actual choice by now has transitioned from being a shameless clown to being a real danger. The tediousness of the bulkwork style never Trumpism and the National Review's infantile socialist worshiping coprophilia is becoming something else entirely. It's time to choose, and it's time to remember the choice that other people make. That choice is between authoritarianism and freedom, is between big government and a government by the people. I'm Roger Stone. You're listening to The Stone Zone. Thanks for joining us. Whatever you do, don't go away, because we'll be right back with more politics on the other side.
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2: He likes politics and he's a professional at the highest level. Roger Stone. Where's Roger?
1: Celebrating 250 years of America, highlighting moments in history. Here's Jake Novak.
3: 1937, actress Hedy Lamarr escapes a troubled marriage and arrives in London. It had been 4 years since she had acted on film, but American movie mogul Louis B. Mayer met her in England and persuaded her to come to the U.S. and resume her movie career. And when she did, it made an impact. One reviewer noted that when her face first appeared on the screen, audiences routinely gasped because Lamarr's beauty literally took one's breath away. But for all her movie magic, Lamarr may have made a bigger impact as a scientist and inventor. She and her piano-playing friend George Antheil developed a frequency-hopping system that eventually led to GPS and Wi-Fi. She also invented a better-functioning traffic light. Not just a pretty face, indeed. Years after her death, she was recognized for her scientific contributions to the world.
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11: Now time for your Wednesday Wall Street update. The minutes of the last Federal Reserve meeting have been released, and they show members of the FOMC committee deeply split on the future path of US inflation and therefore what to do about it, cut interest rates or raise them. Stocks were barely moved on that news, but what they were moved by is President Trump at NATO in Turkey, saying he doesn't think the Iran war will start again, but also saying the ceasefire is over and calling Iran's leaders scum who want to make a deal but don't know how to. At the same meeting, he also authorized Ukraine to make Patriot missiles and sought to end trade with Spain because of Madrid's light touch when it comes to NATO.
12: Spain is a terrible partner. They don't participate, they don't pay. I don't want anything to do with Spain.
11: Away from Iran, the IMF is warning the global economy will slow to 3% this year. On Thursday, the data is weekly jobless numbers and existing home sales. And that's your Wall Street update. John Terrett, Worldwide News Network.
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13: This is John Catsimatidis, the Cat's Corner. Well, I remember the movie Mr. Smith Goes to Washington. What happened? We have too many politicians in Washington that know nothing about business. Why? We need more common sense in Washington. Whether we're talking about the federal government, state government, you need common sense. We need the balance of power in our government. Doctors, lawyers, accountants, professionals, business people, and blue-collar workers. And that's the only way we can come out with common sense. Putting on taxes and regulations without knowledge of what happens. Some of the states are not doing a good job. All they do is raise taxes. And then when they need more money, they tax the taxes. I mean, you got to laugh about it, but it's happening. We need people that have common sense, a balance of power in all our legislative functions to be able to operate our country, our states, our cities more efficiently. This is John Catsimatidis, the Cat's Corner.

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1: Roger Stone, who's a very one of the smartest political minds. Roger Stone was persecuted. People forget he's actually a brilliant political analyst.
0: Now, get in the zone. It's the Stone Zone. Here's Roger Stone.
2: Welcome back into the Stone Zone. We have breaking news. Let me read it directly from NBC. Graham Plattner, the controversial candidate for the U.S. Senate in Maine, announced only minutes ago that he's ending his U.S. Senate campaign, capping a chaotic few days of uncertainty and Democrat infighting, leaving the Democrat Party without a candidate in the vitally important Maine Senate race this fall. The announcement by the populist progressive candidate came after a woman he dated accused him of sexual assault back in 2021, causing his support to hemorrhage even among top Democratic allies, who rescinded their endorsements and called on him to drop out. Once again, this is off of NBC. In a video message posted on X, Plattner denied the allegation is false, but said they have placed an immense amount of weight on him, as he is only until July 13th to decide whether to continue his candidacy. He said if he continued, he'd lose his ability to fundraise, access voter data, or run a campaign. What comes next needs to come from the people, needs to come from the people of Maine. It has to be open, transparent, and democratic. It needs to be reflecting the will and the values of the people that built this movement. He goes on to say, we believe for the movement to continue, it cannot be me. And for that reason, we, meaning he, is suspending his campaign operations. Plattner said, we're not doing it because of the allegations. We're doing it because the structures are being taken away from us by those in power. Now, the Maine Democrat Party has the option to replace Plattner on the ballot by July 27th. That's the deadline set by state law. It's unclear how the party will go about selecting a candidate in that compressed time frame. Maine is already jockeying to be the candidate to face Republican Susan Collins, a good friend of mine, who's seeking her six-year term. Earlier on Wednesday, the state party said it had decided to hold a nominating convention to pick a replacement candidate and plans to announce a full timeline shortly. So this was thought by many to be the Democrats' best chance in the country for a pickup. Susan Collins was thought to be an endangered Republican incumbent. And then Graham Plattner, the guy with the Nazi tattoo and a strange history, surfaced as the candidate. Actually, the sitting Democrat governor of Maine, who was originally thought to be the likely candidate, dropped out of that race. Plattner's exit came after Chuck Schumer and the Democrat National Party warned in no uncertain terms that they will not invest in the Maine Senate race if Plattner remained on the ballot. So within hours of Politico first reporting the allegations by the ex-girlfriend on Monday, Senator Liz Warren, who had visited Maine to campaign for platform, called for him to drop, as did Congressman Ro Khanna, calling the allegations serious and credible. Ruben Gallego himself, no paragon of virtue, also called for Plattner to drop off. Even Bernie Sanders weighed in, although Plattner had cited Sanders as his political lodestar. So this is a shocking but important development. It's a difficult situation for the Maine Democratic Party because party operatives don't have enough time for a full primary campaign. Many may see it as a lifeline to find a less flawed nominee with a fighting chance of defeating Collins, who was, again, first elected in 1996, last won re-election in 2020. Democrats need a net gain of 4 seats to capture control of the Senate this fall. Apart from Maine and North Carolina, all their opportunities come in states that President Trump carried by double digits in 2024, those being Ohio, Iowa, Alaska, and Texas. Big blow to the Democrats. I'm Roger Stone. Listen to the Stone Zone, and we'll be right back.

0: Christmas isn't the only time children need hope. 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
2: 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And everybody against the United States, I'm Suzanne Miller.
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8: Paul Perez, how troubling is it for you when you hear some of the very incendiary rhetoric saying it's a secret police? How much does that also just hamper the job and make the job that's already very tough so difficult?
9: It's that much more difficult. And look, these are facts. People have lost their lives because of the rhetoric. You had the shooter in Dallas that tried to take out ICE officers. He wound up shooting some of the illegals that were being deported. You had the two people there in Minneapolis. You've had people shot in Chicago. It makes things difficult. People have gotten hurt. People have lost their lives because of the rhetoric. They believe what they're seeing by the fake news media and these politicians that were out there just taking people off of the streets, removing U.S. citizens. None of that's going on. The only interactions we have with U.S. citizens are when they come and interfere and impede our lawful operations.
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15: A federal trial is scheduled for a Virginia man charged with planting pipe bombs near the national headquarters of the Democratic and Republican parties.
16: The trial for Brian J. Cole Jr. is set to begin February 16th and last about 2 weeks. He's charged with planting the pipe bombs on the eve of the January 6th riots at the U.S. Capitol in 2021. On Monday, the judge in the case ruled that Trump's mass pardons for Capitol rioters did not apply to Cole. The judge said that Trump's blanket pardons for the January 6 rioters explicitly applied only to people who were convicted of crimes related to the attack. Bill Rakoff, Worldwide News Network.
15: Women are doing most of the heavy lifting when it comes to trip planning. 80% say they handle more of it than the men in their lives, according to new Talker Research, a survey of 2,000 women. From picking destinations to booking flights and researching things to do, women say they're the ones making the majority of travel decisions. Cooper Lawrence, Worldwide News Network, New York.
17: Rotary.org/action.
1: 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It's the Stone Zone.
17: A man who's gone through hell, but he's kept going, and he's smart, and he's strong, and people love him. Not everybody, but people love him and respect him. Roger Stone. Where's Roger Stone?
1: Here's Roger Stone.
18: Welcome back into the Stone Zone. The significance of this Democrat car crash in Maine, in which their Senate candidate Graham Plattner has withdrawn from the race, cannot be underestimated. Democrats need a net gain of 4 seats to capture control of the Senate this fall. Other than Maine and North Carolina, all their opportunities come in states that President Donald Trump carried by double digits in 2024. Again, those are Ohio, Iowa, Alaska, and Texas. Maine was actually the only blue-leaning state with a Republican senator. Plattner, who was a Marine veteran and an oyster farmer, actually won the Democrat primary back on June 9th after two-term Democrat Governor Janet Mills, the Democrat establishment's preferred candidate, failed to gain traction, and the radical progressive was able to win the contest after she quit. So this is a significant setback for the Democrats in their Senate bid. There aren't many political mysteries from 2016 that still have the power to set the internet on fire, like the unsolved murder of DNC staffer Seth Rich. The official theory is that the 27-year-old was shot near his D.C. home during a botched robbery. His family has rejected all claims that he was somehow connected to WikiLeaks or murdered because of his work at the DNC, and they have continued to claim that he was the victim of a robbery gone wrong, but his wallet, his watch, and his jewelry, as well as his cash and credit cards, were still intact. Questions never went away, mostly because so many details surrounding that case were sketchy and made no sense. Seth Rich was killed less than 2 weeks before WikiLeaks began publishing thousands of internal Democrat National Committee emails that literally rocked the 2016 election and exposed the Democrats' bitter and Hippocratic internal struggle, which they had to change their party rules to guarantee that Hillary Clinton would defeat Bernie Sanders, who wasn't even a Democrat a year before he had run for the Democrat nomination. As a result, a theory emerged that emails WikiLeaks released hadn't come from Russia, but came from someone inside the DNC. In fact, it was in my trial that the FBI was forced to admit that they had never actually inspected the computer servers of the Democrat National Committee. The underlying theory of my federal trial, in which I was accused falsely of lying under oath to cover up Russian collusion that we now know categorically never existed, there was never any evidence produced at my trial of an actual online hack. In fact, the judge refused to allow me to introduce forensic evidence or expert testimony, which I could have proved that there was never any online hack. This idea that the WikiLeaks releases came from someone inside the DNC was tied to Seth Rich's name. Many believe to this day that he was the insider who leaked the emails after his candidate, Bernie Sanders, was ousted by Hillary. Now, there's never been any public proof of that claim, and some people who know Seth claim that he wasn't a disgruntled Bernie bro. But then, of course, Julian Assange entered the conversation, and things got a lot more curious. Assange did something then that he never does. He spoke out about a source. He publicly denied that the Russian government or any other state actor was his source. Again, neither at my trial or anyplace else did Robert Mueller and his gang of thugs produce any evidence to the contrary. But then in a 2016 interview about the dangers faced by WikiLeaks sources, Assange unexpectedly brought up Seth Rich's murder. When the interviewer asked Rich whether Rich had been a source, Assange fell back on WikiLeaks' policy of refusing to identify sources, but then offered a $20,000 reward for information leading to the conviction of Rich's murder, which only ignited the theories tenfold. Now, nearly a decade later, a new claim has surfaced, and it's confirmed that the FBI will have some very serious explaining to do. Attorney and former journalist Ty Clevenger, a man for whom I have enormous respect, has spent most of the last decade fighting a federal government for records related to Seth Rich's death. Clevenger took to X with a bombshell post. He said the government attorney has now told him that several hundred pages connected to Seth Rich may have been discovered inside a hidden room at the FBI headquarters. This story is pretty explosive, especially since last year Fox News reported that Kash Patel and his team had located a secret, secure room inside the J. Edgar Hoover building, where they found computer drives and thousands of pages stored in burn bags, which are used for classified material that's supposed to be destroyed. According to those news reports, some of the records were reportedly connected to the FBI's Crossfire Hurricane investigation. So perhaps Seth was part of that mission. Clevenger is honest about what he knows and what he doesn't know, so this isn't by any means a done deal, not by any stretch, but it could be something big. He hasn't, of course, received the documents, doesn't know whether what they contain, and doesn't know if the FBI will release any of them. As it stands right now, he's just reporting what he says a government attorney has told him. However, there's a bigger fight going on about records related to the Seth Rich case. See, at first, the FBI told Clevenger it couldn't find any records related to Rich, but later, court proceedings proved the Bureau had records and assorted material connected to Seth's work laptop and an image of his personal laptop, a DVD, and a tape drive. They had all previously denied having any of those. Later, a federal court ruled the FBI improperly withheld that material and ordered the Bureau to provide additional information about what it had. So this is a story that we are going to be watching very carefully. One thing is for sure, the FBI's handling of the records is no longer a conspiracy theory. The Bureau once said it couldn't find anything related to Seth Rich. Court proceedings now prove that that was a lie. Now it's time for Trump's FBI to set the record straight and be as transparent as possible, because the mystery surrounding Seth Rich's case has gone on for about a decade. His killer was never caught. Julian Assange raised a lot of questions that were never answered. So did my trial, where the government claimed repeatedly to have proof of a Russian hack, but produced none, and none has been produced since that time. It is time for the truth. Meanwhile, the Southern Poverty Law Center is back in federal court, pleading not guilty to 11 criminal counts in a superseding indictment that has ripped the veil off of one of the far left's most powerful activist organizations. Federal prosecutors allege that the Southern Poverty Law Center defrauded donors by secretly funding millions of dollars to informants embedded inside racist and extremist groups the organization publicly claimed to oppose. Reminds me of something that a veteran FBI agent once told me. He said if there were 10 people at a Ku Klux Klan meeting, 9 of them would be government informants, 1 would be an actual Klansman. The indictment says that $4 million in donor money was moved through fake entities with names like the Rare Books Warehouse and the Tech Writers Group, eventually reaching individuals tied to groups including the Ku Klux Klan, the Aryan Nation, and the National Alliance. Prosecutors now further allege that some funds were used for materials connected to cross burnings and Klan robes. One informant allegedly helped organize the 2017 Unite the Right rally in Charlottesville. It became so very controversial. So what the Southern Poverty Law Center was doing was creating and funding these right-wing extremist groups so they could go out and raise millions of dollars to fight the very right-wing extremist groups that they were funding and abetting. That's a fraud. Southern Poverty Law Center, of course, denies all wrongdoing, calling the charges politically motivated, claiming its informant program helped prevent violence and assist law enforcement. But I believe that's just a cover. In actuality, the Southern Poverty Law Center was stoking the flames of racism so they could gain power, money, and prestige from allegedly fighting back against it. They've made millions of dollars based on a lie. Southern Poverty Law Center was never a civil rights group. It's been a scam since its inception. It was, victimizing little old ladies for their $25 checks. It was a partisan smear machine, smearing mainstream conservatives, evangelical Christians, religious liberty groups, immigration control advocates, and free speech organizations, including people like me, as extremists. The FBI cut ties with the Southern Poverty Law Center in 2025 after backlash over its so-called hate map, which listed nearly 1,400 groups, including Turning Point USA, as my good friend Charlie Kirk was assassinated. Southern Poverty Law Center has claimed to be a watchdog for all these years. Now, federal prosecutors are finally cutting through their scam and exposing it to the American people. The Southern Poverty Law Center must pay for the damage they've caused to the fabric of our country. Not surprisingly, Ukrainian President Volodymyr Zelensky arrived at the NATO summit in Ankara with the same tired demand. Bring Ukraine into NATO, no matter the cost, no matter the risk, no matter how close it drags the West towards a direct war with nuclear-armed Zelensky. Once again, claiming Ukraine belongs in NATO, arguing that his country's battlefield experience and drone capabilities should make it part of the alliance's collective defense. Now, if I pointed out here in the Stowe Zone multiple times, when East and West Germany were united and the Russians agreed to that, we signed an agreement with the Russians called the Budapest Memorandum, in which we specifically agreed not to push Ukraine into NATO. We would then reinforce that in a second treaty, the Minsk Accords. So when Joe Biden sought to push Ukraine into NATO, he was in violation of both those agreements, and that was the line in the sand for the Russians, as Vladimir Putin made clear many times. Now, people here will say, oh, Stone, you're a Russophobe, you're a Russian agent, so on. Look, my family was mowed down by Russian tanks in Budapest in 1956. But I also understand that we had agreed in two treaties not to push Ukraine into NATO, and then we did so. This was the work of Joe Biden and Antony Blinken. Standing among Western leaders, including President Trump, Zelensky in Ankara once again claimed that Ukraine belongs in NATO, arguing that his country's battlefield experience should make it part of their defense. That argument is exactly the problem. Ukraine is already tied to Western weapons, intelligence, satellites, and funding. Making that arrangement official would not strengthen NATO, would turn a proxy war into a potential world war. NATO has already provoked Russia by expanding beyond its bounds and violating its word. Adding Ukraine to the organization would put Russia's back against the wall, and the consequences could be dire for mankind. Zelensky also boasted about Ukraine's drone strike capability while admitting that Europe must urgently build more anti-ballistic missile systems to counter Russia. So in other words, he wants credit for military strength while asking the West for even more protection, more weapons, and of course, more money. Vintage Zelensky. Moscow, meanwhile, is now openly describing the conflict as a real war, citing Western involvement from Washington, Berlin, Paris, and other capitals. Russia's central demand remains unchanged. Ukraine must permanently abandon NATO ambitions. Yet Zelensky keeps pretending NATO membership is realistic, responsive, imminent, or even in keeping with the agreement signed by the United States. It is not. In my view, it is delusional. European leaders know the truth, even if they won't say it plainly. Fast-tracking Ukraine into NATO would force Americans and Europe to defend every inch of Ukraine as alliance territory. Zelensky has proven that he does not care about the Ukrainian people. This is not about democracy. He has postponed any elections because he knows if elections were held, well, he would lose. His delusions have sent thousands of men, now younger men, to premature death. Zelensky will be lucky if he's not dragged into the streets and brought to justice publicly and brutally when all this nonsense comes to an end. That is how unpopular he is among his own people. It goes to the larger question, of course, whether NATO has outlived its usefulness. I can understand the purposes of NATO in the immediate aftermath of World War II, when Europe was essentially decimated and America was still economically relatively strong. Then I could understand why we paid for the defense of the NATO countries. But during Donald Trump's first term, he kept a vow that he had made as early as 1988, that it was time for our NATO allies to pay their fair share. During Trump's first term, he collected $650 million from our NATO allies who were delinquent in paying for their own defense. And now a new poll confirms that Americans are growing increasingly distrustful of the NATO alliance. According to reporting by Politico, only 43% of Americans believe European NATO members would actually come to the aid of the United States if America were attacked by a foreign adversary. That's a devastating number for an alliance built on Article 5, the so-called Mutual Defense Guarantee. I mean, for decades, American taxpayers have poured trillions into NATO, underwriting Europe's security while too many European nations neglected their own defense. Now, after years of lectures from arrogant globalist bureaucrats in Brussels, the American people are asking the obvious question. Why are we still paying to protect countries that may not protect us? We saw this recently in our assault on Iran, where countries like Italy would not allow us to use our bases, or Germany, or France, or would not support our efforts in that war. We saw how few countries helped us to try to destroy terrorism in Iran. There's no reason to think it would be any different if we attacked, faced attacks on our own shores. President Trump, my opinion, is right to challenge the arrangement. He's repeatedly warned that America carries the burden while Europe enjoys the benefits. Even now, NATO officials talk about Europe taking over more of its own defense. Let's hope they can go back to the status quo as soon as President Trump is out of the office, but perhaps not. They're not serious about self-reliance. They want a free ride to continue. The answer is not another spending target, another summit, or another promise from Europe. The answer is independence. The United States of America should leave NATO completely, bring our troops home, secure our own border, build our own military, and stop treating American taxpayers like the world's security blanket. I'm Roger Stone. You're listening to The Stone Zone, and we'll be right back.
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20: Let's talk The Hunger Games: Sunrise on the Reaping, the most anticipated prequel of 2026. The film is set 24 years before the first Hunger Games. It's the bloodiest games in Pan Am's history. A young Haymitch Abernathy cheats to win and ends up losing everyone he loves. Kind of explains how Woody Harrelson's older Haymitch becomes a drunk. The cast is stacked with the recasting of beloved characters. Elle Fanning plays a young Effie, Kieran Culkin is Caesar, and the rest of the stars studded cast includes Jesse Plemons, Ralph Fiennes, Glenn Close, Lily Taylor, Maya Hawke, and Billy Porter. Oh, and spoiler alert, Jennifer Lawrence and Josh Hutcherson are returning as Katniss and Peeta in what's believed to be a cameo-style epilogue scene. Grand Theft Auto doesn't drop until November 19th, but it's already causing chaos. Turns out the pre-orders does not include a game disc. Cooper Lawrence, Entertainment News, Worldwide News Network, New York.
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15: Worldwide News Network update. I'm Cooper Lawrence. The legal fight between President Trump and writer E. Jean Carroll has reached payday status. A federal judge on Wednesday ordered she be paid plus interest. Legal analyst Lori Levinson.
0: So right now, President Trump is on the hook for $5.8 million for the first case against E. Jean Carroll, which involves his sexual assaults and defamation. And he's facing another judgment for over $80 million that he is appealing at this time.
15: The Supreme Court last week declined to hear Trump's appeal of the verdict. A federal judge has given the go-ahead to a class-action lawsuit against United Airlines. Passengers who paid extra for a window seat that turned out to be a blank wall can keep pressing their case. United argued that window seat simply refers to the seat's position, not having an actual window. This is the Worldwide News Network.

0: This is the Stone Zone with Roger Stone.
1: Roger Stone, who's a very, very, one of the smartest political minds. Roger Stone was persecuted. People forget he's actually a brilliant, brilliant political analyst.
0: Now, get in the zone. It's the Stone Zone. Here's Roger Stone.
2: Welcome back into the Stone Zone. Well, the family of George Soros is once again showing America what elite power really looks like up close. George Soros and his sons, Alex and Gregory, have reportedly purchased 18 plots of land on Shelter Island, a quiet Hamptons community of roughly 8,000 acres. According to the New York Post, that buying spree now makes the Soros family the island's largest private landowner, and some residents are not happy about it. Local sphere, the billionaire's family arrival will drive up costs, reshape the community, and push ordinary residents aside, not to mention the weird rituals that may be going on in there. The residents of the Hamptons have already seen what happens when ultra-wealthy outsiders move in with their lawyers, contractors, cameras, and political muscle. Residents say local workers, including plumbers and maids, have been required to sign non-disclosure agreements before working on the Soros properties. Surveillance cameras have reportedly appeared on local streets, raising privacy concerns in a small island community accessible only by boat. In one case, the family allegedly bought multiple homes along a single road and sought permission to install a fence that would block access from other residents. Locals say that construction projects have already disrupted the island's peace, including plans for one of the largest swimming pools on Long Island. At a recent town board meeting, resident Steve Lennox warned that locals cannot keep up with the legal firepower of millionaires who seem to be able to build whatever they want. The behavior of the liberal elites is always hypocritical. They preach equality, but everything in sight, buy it, wall it off, and leave working families to deal with the consequences. What they really want is power, more for them and less for the commoners, who they, in truth, deeply despise. Meanwhile, and this is not at all surprising, but the task force set up by Vice President J.D. Vance says it has uncovered a staggering explosion in suspicious Medicare claims. The vice president's anti-fraud task force now says that Medicare claims for tissue and organ transplant-related products skyrocketed from $200 million in 2019 to $14.4 billion in 2025, a massive 71,000% increase in just 6 years. J.D. Vance and the CMS Administrator Dr. Mehmet Oz says agency identified 4,200 suspicious claims totaling $224 million through May alone. So I'm counting on the Vice President, who I'm increasingly impressed with, to get to the bottom of this. We're going to have another Minnesota-type fraud. This is just the tip of the iceberg. Anyone who thinks this won't be an issue in the 2026 midterm elections really doesn't understand American politics. Thanks for joining us today in the Stone Zone. Until tomorrow, God bless you and Godspeed.

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2: I'm Cooper Lawrence. Graham Plattner, the Democratic nominee for Senate in Maine, has suspended his campaign. Plattner said he's been under intense pressure from all corners of his party after a woman accused him of rape. The party is trying to figure out who should replace him in the race against Republican Senator Susan Collins. Plattner wanted to say, but no dice, says the party's executive director, Devin Murphy Anderson.
3: Unfortunately, Graham Plattner's team has repeatedly reached out to us in an attempt to put their thumb on the scale of what this process looks like.
2: Plattner posted a video on his Instagram where he doesn't apologize for putting his party in this position, but instead, again, vehemently denies all allegations against him. The U.S. is hitting Iran again after President Trump called the Iranians scum for recent strikes in the Middle East.
4: Despite suggesting earlier the recent ceasefire effort has effectively collapsed.
5: To me, I think it's over. I don't want to deal with them anymore. They're scum.
4: President Trump said things are going well.
5: I think we're doing phenomenally well. Our military has been incredible.
4: He says Iran does want to make a deal.
5: But they don't know how to make a deal. And then they go around shooting ships at night. I don't like that.
4: Calling them.
5: They're a little loco. They're a little crazy.
4: He said he's doing what's right for the country and.
5: I'm doing really what's right for the world.
4: Stacey Lynn, Worldwide News Network, Washington.
2: A judge in Manhattan has authorized the payout of a $5.8 million verdict from President Trump to magazine writer E. Jean Carroll. The payment would satisfy a 2023 civil verdict in which a jury held Trump responsible. Legal analyst Lori Levinson.
6: President Trump was found liable long ago for sexually assaulting and defaming E. Jean Carroll. And at that time, he did have to deposit over $5 million in an escrow account that the court today said should pay out the judgment to E. Jean Carroll. Trump has tried every which way to avoid having that money released to her. But the court has said, you've had enough of a chance, President Trump, to get a higher court to stop this.
2: Polly Market is trying to earn back the trust of Americans.
7: After 4 years in exile, the prediction market platform has begun a well-funded campaign to sell a new version of itself. Polly Market is trying to convince regulators and customers that its U.S. operation is more disciplined than its offshore counterpart. The company left the U.S. when it settled allegations of operating an unregistered derivatives market with federal regulators back in 2022. Bill Rakoff, Worldwide News Network.
2: The Emmy Award nominations were announced Wednesday morning. There was a special posthumous nomination for Rob Reiner in the guest actor in a comedy series category for The Bear.
8: Albert Schnurr, you beat me here. I love that.
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1: The Cats Roundtable. John Catsimatidis with Mike Huckabee talking about his disappointment in NATO.
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2: Along 42nd Street on the east side, the building at risk of partial collapse has been stabilized. Evacuation orders have been lifted. Crews are continuing their work with aims to reinforce the buckled steel beams using metal supports and galvanized steel.
18: First responders first swarming the scene Tuesday when construction crews raised concerns the building was unstable.
19: No coming in, only out.
18: The emergency prompting the urgent evacuation of 9 buildings in the area, including schools, restaurants, hotels.
2: Emily Aikida with that report. The building, which was once Pfizer's headquarters, is being converted into apartments. The developer Metro Loft says the columns buckled under the weight of new floors that were recently added. City officials say engineers are still investigating the main reason for the buckling beams as they develop a long-term plan for repairs. Matthew Robles is a structural engineer and says stabilizing the building is complicated work.
9: You literally have to shore up every single floor all the way up to make sure that the load is carried down to the foundation properly.
2: Nearby buildings, including schools, restaurants, and hotels, were evacuated. This woman is among those affected by all of that.
12: Do I have to grab my stuff? Do I have to go to another hotel? You know, we're here until Sunday, and this is going to impact our ability to, like, go do the things we wanted to do, and it just made me nervous.
2: And up over on the Hudson, for the first time in its nearly 95-year history, the George Washington Bridge's iconic towers are now illuminated every night from dusk until 10 p.m., The Port Authority says this is making use of LED energy-efficient lights, which will also be dimmed at certain times of the year to help protect migratory birds. Checking your 77 WABC weather forecast. Tonight, mostly clear with a low around 69. Tomorrow, mostly sunny. The high is near 82, a breeze out of the southwest. Friday, a slight chance of showers early, then maybe rain and thunderstorms in the late afternoon, but mostly sunny otherwise with a high near 84. I'm Cooper Lawrence for 77 WABC News.
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14: 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Oh, no. 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
3: All right, everybody, live on a Wednesday night. Oh, boy, we have big breaking news. Graham Plattner says that he is out as far as his Senate run in Maine. Oh, boy. You have no... I mean, the Democratic Party is so effed right now, they don't even know it. Maybe they do. They can never, ever stand on any sort of moral pedestal that they thought they had in lecturing anybody and everybody about female victims, women's rights, talking about minorities, talking about veterans, talking about fascism or Nazis ever again. They backed this maniac. Let's face it, this freak. All in the name of power, all in the name of winning back the Senate, and Graham Plattner, the fact that he couldn't even do a press conference, had to hide behind a social media video, all while crying, by the way. Oh, nice touch. Taking no questions whatsoever, of course, shows that he is a coward. This guy needs help, like Dr. Melfi, kind of like psychiatric help. PTSD, yeah. You know, when you have PTSD, that totally, like, drives you to go to a porta potty to masturbate. That's what that does. Or to rape women, abuse women. Yeah, PTSD does that. Or to go on to child predatory sites. When you have PTSD, that totally drives you to do something like that, right? Or to say that black people don't tip. Yeah. When you have PTSD, you totally say things like that, right? Or that everybody that lives outside of a city is stupid and racist. When I have PTSD, if I ever were to, I have a feeling I'd say something like that, except I wouldn't. Oh, my goodness. And for Bernie Sanders, Zora Mamdani, Sonny Hostin to say they're now, offended by Graham Plattner after the Nazi tattoo, after saying that, you know, remember what he said about Terry Daniels? Who's that? The guy who took not one, not two, not three, four bullets from the Taliban, trying to protect his platoon. His platoon got shot four times. And then Plattner writes on Reddit, that stupid MRF-er deserved to die. Why? Protecting his own platoon? This is a sick person. This guy visited child predatory sites. Again, what he used to do in porta potties, weird stuff. I mean, I could go like in a couple of different directions as far as, well, I understand it. I don't get that. Porta potties are disgusting. And the fact that you could be turned on in a place like that, sorry, that alone is disqualifying. Oh, by the way, he also said that he was a communist, said that border security should be defunded. ICE should be abolished. The government should run healthcare because, yeah, that'll work well. Most importantly, after every other woman, we're talking about several, had come forward, said that he was abusive, Democrats still supported him. Chris Murphy, Ro Khanna, you name it, Bernie Sanders, Elizabeth Warren. Oh, you have no idea the damage you have done to whatever brand you thought you had, which was already on life support. Now it's done. The whole game has changed. Take several seats on this one. Democrats have lost whatever perception they thought they had of the higher moral ground. By the way, never about rape victims, never about, you know, women's rights, whether we're talking about Epstein or Plattner. It's all about power and nothing more. Here is the announcement from the coward who is Graham Plattner, who had to do it on social media. Press conference? Oh, no. This is cut number 27. 27, go.
4: And so we're suspending campaign operations. I want to make clear, though, I intend to file my paperwork to withdraw.
3: Good for you.
4: Mm-hmm. The process needs to assure that what comes next is reflective of the Mainers who on June 9th turned out and showed that they are desperate for a different kind of politics.
3: Yeah, in other words, he thinks he's a kingmaker at this point. This guy. He'll choose. In other words, you can't vote in Maine for the next Democratic candidate for Senate. They will choose it for you. Wow! Where have we seen this movie before? Oh, right, right, right, of course. We saw it with Eric Swalwell, California. He wasn't replaced so much in the fact that the same thing as Platner, in the sense where there were allegations out there, stories out there. The party knew it. The party had the goods and said, you know what? If this guy gets into a general election, like Swalwell, could have, probably, and now Platner, if this comes out where we can't replace the guy, then we might as well get it out now and find a replacement. That's exactly what is going on here. And boy, we saw that in 2024, didn't we? Joe Biden's brain turned to anchovies. June 27th, 2024, I was there, Atlanta, Georgia. And the Democratic Party, led by not Chuck Schumer, not Nancy Pelosi, not Barack Obama, but George frigging Clooney, comes out with an op-ed, and that was the end of Joe Biden. And we're going to replace him with Kamala Harris, because that's where the money was. That's where the treasure chest was. And, oh boy, that worked out well, right? Lost every swing state, lost a popular vote. Republicans took back

0: lost every swing state, lost a popular vote. Republicans took back the Senate, held the House. Whoops. I think that Democrats in general think that their voters are stupid. They think they are dumb. They will accept anybody you put forward in front of them. Remember the old Life commercials, right? The cereal, Mikey. Give it to Mikey. He'll eat it. He'll try anything. They think their voters are like that. Okay, we'll take out Plattner, and we'll put in somebody else, and we'll just accept that, and we'll win this race. Susan Collins has been in the Senate since the Clinton administration for a reason. You can hate her as a MAGA person because she votes against the president sometimes. But in Maine, state won by Kamala Harris by 7 points, hasn't gone red in a long time. You can't exactly act like a senator from Alabama or any red state. You have to compromise. And you could kick and scream about that, but she understands how to survive and how to do the things that Mainers like. The bottom line is that Susan Collins has won by 30 points, 23 points, 9 points in the last three elections when, and at least the last two, people said that she could be beaten. Can't be beaten. Never misses a vote. Trump has not exactly endorsed her, per se, but said that, you know what? I respect the fact that she never misses a vote. And when you look at the, you know, alternatives between a Plattner or whoever replaces Plattner, Plattner Lite, Timu Plattner, and Susan Collins, you take Susan Collins every day and twice on Sunday. That's how that's going to work. And there is no way, I mean no way, that a Democrat now wins in Maine at this point. We saw the illusion with Kamala, where people thought, okay, replace Biden with Kamala, and the summer of joy, and it's going to be Kamala and goofy Tim Walz, and they're going to lead us to the promised land. I'm sorry. I think there are enough sensible Democrat voters who say, this is insulting. We are not going to go down this road. Meanwhile, the Democratic consultants that chose Graham Plattner out of thousands of prospects, apparently this was outsourced to some people that when you listen to them, you're like, wait, we trusted this process with these idiots? Trust me. Listen to this, and I'm telling you, this is how they ended up with Graham Plattner and how the party has injured itself more than it ever possibly knows it just did. In cut number 20, go.
1: Did you find Graham Plattner?
2: Well, so, I mean, we went through thousands and thousands of prospects. through a number of means, you know, assessed just a huge amount of people. Then, Liam pulled up this video of this guy with an oyster farm.
3: My name is Graham Plattner, and I live in Sullivan, Maine, the owner of Frenchman Bay Oyster Company.
2: And then she pulled up his FEC history and saw, you know, the money he'd given to Bernie Sanders and, you know, some other people. And that was enough information to know that we had the best prospect that we'd maybe ever seen.
1: At this point, you hadn't vetted Graham Plattner. You hadn't done a full scrub of who he is. How did you go about vetting him? And why did you?
2: We paid a nice firm a whole chunk of money and got some stuff back. Some of what you've seen on the news we got back. Other stuff we didn't.
1: Did the vetting process turn up the tattoo that became so controversial?
2: No.
1: The Reddit posts, did that turn up in the vetting process?
0: All right. That's good, Matt. I mean, I swear to God. Wait, the vetting process didn't come up with the Nazi tattoo? And did you hear that guy's voice again? I'm sorry, Matt. Can you play this again? Just the first 10 seconds as far as like this guy's voice. If you trust this person, that's a big, big problem. Cut 20 again. Go.
1: Did you find Graham Plattner?
2: Well, so, I mean, we went through thousands and thousands of prospects. we, you know, through a number of names, you know, assessed just a huge
0: That's good, Matt. That's so good. I'm sorry. If you trust that person, you got a big, big problem. I don't judge people on the sound of their voices, but that's not exactly somebody who exudes confidence. We'll put it that way. All right. Well, anyway, John Fetterman, who is now doing the

0: zone dances like Terrell Owens used to do way, way back when for the Eagles and Cowboys and 49ers and every other team that he played for. Oh, boy. The one lone Democrat who actually has common sense finally is saying, I told you so. He actually has been saying for many, many months. Cut number 19, go.
1: As far as I know, whether it's Schumer, Gillibrand, and other leadership in the DS and other people have all called him, had to go. He's a dead man walking. I don't know why he's trying to pretend that he's not done, too. Even those Pod Save America people that pushed that dirtbag, you know, and they dismissed those things in the New York Times article. Maybe they ought to apologize to the women that clearly they didn't believe or they dismissed that. I know Democrats that have, you know, back-to-back endorsed and got all in on Swalwell and were on the Plattner train as well, too. So maybe stop, you know, getting on bed with absolute dirtbags, someone like Plattner.
0: Oh, that's great. That is so awesome. Good for him. Again, Fetterman is going to be primaried by the socialist wing of the Democrat Party because he says things like, we really, really should support Israel. We really, really should have border security. Maybe we talk to Donald Trump once in a while, the president, and try to come to some compromise, right? This guy is a 90s Bill Clinton-esque kind of Democrat, and he is being completely and totally he's being ousted by the party. Thank you. But at the same time, Fetterman makes sense. He always has. And now, as you may notice, he's only on Fox News. Once in a while, CNN, MS Now is not going to have any part of him in any way, shape, or form, because he doesn't say the things that they like to hear. That's the bottom line with John Fetterman. Anyway, when we come back, more on Graham Plattner dropping out of the main race. And again, the reason why this is a big story, even in New York, for example, is because if Democrats can't win Maine, they're not taking back the Senate. Therefore, that has huge implications for the final 2 years of President Trump's second term. Back with so much more in just a moment.
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10: Okay, it was like I was living deja vu again, seeing Robb Stark. It's like I saw the arrows go in and I was like, oh my God.
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11: Everybody's talking about Sheep Stealer. This is a very bad behaved dragon.
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16: This is John Katzimatidis with the Cat's Corner. I want to get something off my chest. We have too many professional politicians. I go back to that original movie, Mr. Smith Goes to Washington. We need common sense business people that go to Washington and they want to do the right job for everybody. We don't need professional politicians that go to Washington and are on the payroll of every lobbyist in Washington. That turns my stomach. And I live in New York State. I see what's happening in New York State. I see what's happening in California. I see what's happening in Illinois and these blue states. And I was a Bill Clinton Democrat and still good friends with President Clinton. Common sense, wanting to do the right thing for all Americans. And I think that is important. Let's vote for common sense. Not the smile, not necessarily the good-looking politician, not necessarily the person that's trying to tell you you're going to get everything for free. Think things out. That is today's Cat's Corner. I'm John Katzimatidis.
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17: Now time for your Wednesday Wall Street update. The minutes of the last Federal Reserve meeting have been released, and they show members of the FOMC committee deeply split on the future path of U.S. inflation and therefore what to do about it, cut interest rates or raise them. Stocks were barely moved on that news, but what they were moved by is President Trump at NATO in Turkey, saying he doesn't think the Iran war will start again, but also saying the ceasefire is over and calling Iran's leaders scum who want to make a deal but don't know how to. At the same meeting, he also authorized Ukraine to make Patriot missiles and sought to end trade with Spain because of Madrid's light touch when it comes to NATO.
18: Spain is a terrible partner. They don't participate, they don't pay. I don't want anything to do with Spain.
17: Away from Iran, the IMF is warning the global economy will slow to 3% this year. On Thursday, the data is weekly jobless numbers and existing home sales. And that's your Wall Street update. John Terrett, Worldwide News Network.
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0: And welcome back, everybody. So Graham Plattner is now out as far as his Senate run in Maine. I don't want to say I called it, but I called it. There are tapes. We keep those here at this particular radio network. And look, the bottom line is that Graham Plattner was never going to win. Even if he stayed in, even if these allegations didn't come out at the very curious time that they did, in other words, July 13th is when the Democrat Party would have to decide on their final answer as far as that Regis Philbin show. Remember that? Right? Do you have your final answer? Yeah, yep, final answer. They would need their final answer by July 13th, or else they're stuck with Plattner. And it's very curious that these allegations, the latest one saying that, forget like abusing women, forget. How do you forget that, right? Physically, mentally, like several ex-girlfriends did in coming forward in that story that came out about a month ago. This was outright rape that a woman who dated him, who put herself on camera, seems very credible, comes out. Let's see. We are now July 8th. July 13th is the deadline, 5 days beforehand. Yeah. So now Democrats could find their Kamala, right? Who's their Kamala in Maine? In other words, who's just going to replace Graham Plattner without one even peep from voters? In other words, the party leaders will decide who your candidate is. And trust me, this is not accepted well We saw it in 2024. You can't just give somebody a candidate and say, all right, accept this person. Plattner, for all of his faults, did have a movement going. Now, he was going to lose to Susan Collins anyway, based on the polling, going backwards, based on the allegations. But the message before the allegations came out was resonating with Maine voters, where, again, Kamala Harris won the state by 7 points. So, yeah, purple, it's a very teal blue. Let's put it that way. Maine, not quite totally blue like in New York or California, but boy, it's almost there. And his socialist message was resonating. So now they think, OK, we'll put in somebody else and just say, all right, this person will give you the same thing. I'm sorry. Susan Collins will win there. There is no question about that. And we're going to talk more about this as we go on throughout the night here on WABC and on stations around the country, around the world. Democrats, I can't quite put this mildly enough, are so effed because they backed a person like this. They put all their morality and all their integrity on the line for this freak, and they will pay for it. Not just in Maine, but across the country in every swing state. Believe you me. This is Joe Concha. This is the Joe Concha Show. Back with so much more in just a moment.
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19: December 23rd, 1901. In a speech to Congress, new President Teddy Roosevelt pushes for America to work on a canal that would cross the Colombian Isthmus of Panama and unite the Atlantic and Pacific Oceans. The idea wasn't new. The French had been trying to build the Panama Canal for 20 years in a failed endeavor that bankrupted companies and left 20,000 men dead. But TR won the argument, and Congress approved $40 million for the U.S. to take over the French project and use the Department of War to provide the manpower and know-how. At first, the project was a disaster, but when railroad developer John Stevens took over in 1905, things changed for the better. Stevens used gigantic steam shovels to scoop tons of earth and railroad cars to run continuously on a double track, helping to build the surrounding dams. 9 more years of hard work followed, but the Panama Canal opened in May 1914 and became a major reason why the USA ascended to the top of the world's economic mountaintop.
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27: 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I actually feel sorry for these cops that are on the job today because they just don't have the support. I feel like their hands are just tied with everything that they do, and it puts them at a disadvantage because they're afraid to act where we weren't. You have a different mentality person that becomes a cop. You just have that. And today, even though they have that mentality, you could just see the fear in their faces because they're afraid that no one's going to back them for doing the right thing. It's a difficult place to be at. I feel like the New York City Police Department is like that because it's so large. You know, we didn't have smartphones back then. People are recording an incident.
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23: Blackwood Hall, listed on Zillow in Shelbyville, Kentucky, about a 40-minute drive east of Louisville, a five-bedroom, four-bath home built in 1866, up for sale via auction, with bids due the last day of July. Colonel Harland Sanders lived there for around 25 years during the time when KFC expanded domestically and internationally.
26: So good about Kentucky Fried Chicken.
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8: New data finds that 2 in 5 women with ovarian cancer only find out if they have it after an emergency hospital visit. That's according to British research tracking more than 28,000 patients. The youngest and the oldest women, as well as those in the poorest neighborhoods, face the highest risk of late diagnoses. Cooper Lawrence, Worldwide News Network, New York.
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1: All right, everybody, welcome back. So Graham Plattner out as far as running for the Senate in Maine. Huge implications as far as Democrats taking back the Senate. You look at the betting markets, which I probably trust more than actual polls. At this point, Kalshi, Polymarket, all have Republicans holding the House, not by a comfortable margin, but a pretty decent one. Kalshi has Republicans holding the Senate by a 60% margin. In other words, like if you bet on, and you can do this, by the way, which is just bizarre to me, but fine. You want to bet on Republicans holding the Senate in that majority. Well, if you were to bet, how do I do this? If they have a 60% chance of winning, if you bet $60 on it, you get 40 back. Okay. So they are the favorites now at this point. And that used to be about 51%. Now it's 60. So it keeps going up. Same thing with Polymarket, not quite the same number. The House, however, has Democrats winning that back at 80%. So in other words, you bet $80, you get 20 back. Not the best investment, but that's where they see it at this point. And only because, not because Democrats are beloved, only because that Democrats only need to take back four seats, which ain't a lot. Look at the precedent. Usually the average of the party that's out of power is around 19, 20 seats in these sort of situations. So Democrats probably will, even they don't have to have a great night, not even a good night. Okay night, take five seats, and then Hakeem Jeffries, yes, Hakeem Jeffries, will be your House Speaker. And that will lead to impeachment, obviously, of President Trump. And you say, oh, no, impeachment, is he gone? No, of course not. The way impeachment works is that, okay, in the House, a majority could say, we impeach Donald Trump. And if Democrats have the House and they have the majority, then every Democrat will vote to impeach Trump. Over what? Who cares? It doesn't matter. You don't even need a reason. Just do it. Now, the problem is that you need two-thirds of the Senate, which probably will be controlled by Republicans, and even not, though, you still need two-thirds. 67 senators to say that Trump should be removed. That is the big point. Not going to happen. In no circumstance is that going to happen. So the impeachment will happen. We're going to have ABC, CBS, NBC, CNN, MS Now, New York Times, Washington Post, New York Daily News, all going nuts over this. It will be the Seinfeld of impeachments once again, a show about nothing. Sound and fury signifying nothing. Ooh, Trump's impeached for a third time. Great. Is he out? No. By the way, his poll numbers will go up. Democrats will look petulant and immature, as they have been for many, many years, when it comes to anything regarding Trump, because it's all emotional. They will do nothing in terms of making the lives of their voters better, their constituents. Yay, we impeached Trump again. Good for you. Is he out? No. Are his poll numbers going up? Yes. That is the scenario that we're dealing with at this point if Democrats take back the House. Meanwhile, Chuck Todd, I really have to listen. You know, I really have to talk about this because Todd, he replaced us in essence. David Gregory was there for a little bit, but Tim Russert, I read his book, Big Russ. I always admired him as a journalist because I always felt that Meet the Press, when he was there in the 90s and into the 2000s before he, you know, had this unfortunate sudden death. I believe he had a heart attack. He was good. He was the type of person that wanted me, or at least inspired me, to get into journalism. Because I always felt like, okay, he held Republicans, Democrats, didn't matter, to the same account. And he always called out the hypocrisy without the condescension that comes with so many journalists that we see today, like making themselves the story. All he did was, okay, you said this back during this time. Now you change your position to this. He would play the soundbite of their original position on something and say, what changed? That's it. Not with attitude, not with snark. as a journalist, you said this, now you say this, explain why you changed your position. That's it. That was Meet the Press during Tim Russert. And I always admired that. And I'm sorry that he died so suddenly. My daughter's a big Bills fan. He was a huge Buffalo Bills fan. And I wish we had more Tim Russerts today. I think Brett Baer does that at Fox News. I think Shannon Breen is excellent at that at Fox News. I'm not saying that because I work for Fox. I just know what I see. But it's few and far between as far as the way people interview those who are Democrat, Republican, holding all those in power to the same account. And we certainly don't see it on CNN or MSNBC. And now Chuck Todd, who is now unemployed. This guy had two shows. He had a show on MSNBC, 5 o'clock every day. And then he was the moderator, basically took over for Tim Russert at Meet the Press. And now he's been reduced, like Jim Acosta, like Don Lemon, like Terry Moran, like Katie Couric, like Joy Reid, like all these people that were paid seven friggin' figures to have shows on cable news or broadcast are now all doing these podcasts from their homes, and they have taken off the mask and then some. The whole bodysuit, let's face it. Here's Chuck Todd going off on President Trump, because Trump is a patriotic guy. I mean, you could criticize Trump till the cows come home on XYZ. You don't like the Iran war, fine. You don't like the tariffs, fine. Whatever. But you can't question his patriotism. Why else, after all these, the lawfare, the weaponization of the justice system, the fact that he has a lot of money, and could have a very, very good life, that he ran again, despite every headwind against him, because the guy loves the country. I firmly believe that. It's not about enriching himself. It's not about ego. I firmly believe that he thinks that he is in the best position as a candidate, as somebody who knows how to work a crowd, how to raise money, and more importantly, have a message that resonates with people around common sense. That's why he ran for president the first time, the second time, and the third time. And Chuck Todd thinks that Trump ruined America 250. Really. I thought it was awesome. It was hot. Don't get me wrong. But boy, Trump can't control that. Anyway, here's Chuck Todd exposing himself for the hack that he is and the ass that he is. And cut number three, go. If we have three.
2: Matt, the America 250 celebration, okay, that he completely co-opted and made it a Trump-branded spectacle. Literally driving people away. Fewer people came to Washington. Not the whites.
1: Because of the heat, moron.
2: But fewer regular Americans decided to come because he just made it less. He basically made it that if you showed up to an event in Washington, you were endorsing him.
1: What?
2: He tried to make the America 250 an endorsement of him.
1: Stop it.
2: And you know what? Plenty of people are like, I'm endorsing America. The idea. I'm not celebrating your fat ass.
1: What?
2: I know.
1: Chuck.
2: But it's just so insulting what he's done to us. It's so insulting. He gets to insult us with small, stupid playground. And then the rest of us, if you fight back, you look like the smaller one, right?
1: Wow. Sounds a lot like Don Lemon meets Jim Acosta, right? I'm not going there to celebrate your fat ass. Oh, Chuck, you're objective, huh? And by the way, have you looked at yourself in the mirror lately? You look like, you know, the Stanley Cup. I'm sure if you took Chuck Todd's, you know, take the whole clothing off, the guy's a Stanley Cup. Looks like he's at the end of his second trimester, and he's going to talk about Trump's weight? Really? 80 years old? Again, these guys do these things from their kitchen, and they told us forever, nope, we're here to hold the powerful accountable without fear or favor to party. And then you hear things like that, you're like, oh no, I knew it all along. Meanwhile, Democrats are now blaming President Trump for Graham Plattner. In other words, Plattner only was picked to run in Maine because I guess Donald Trump ran and won, therefore he created other Plattners, like clones, or something. I can't even get my head around this. This was on CNN earlier. Cut number four, go.
3: That character that I think is really important, and that starts with the leadership at the top of our country. When it's okay to behave like a boar, then we end up getting candidates like that, because that's the people who run. And when we make it hard on the people who serve and violate their individuality and their privacy in the ways that we have, then we shouldn't be surprised when we end up with candidates that are suboptimal. And so I don't think that this is a party issue. I think that this is a political and country issue.
1: Okay. So Graham Plattner only came about because of Donald Trump? That's your argument? Really? Oh, by the way, the whole thing around Trump is a rapist, and if Plattner's a rapist, then therefore he should be able to continue because Trump's a rapist. Again, E. Jean Carroll accused Trump of rape. And in a dressing room many, many years ago, we're talking 30 years ago or more, we don't know because E. Jean Carroll can't remember the year it happened. She comes forth all these decades later and said this happened, just like Blasey Ford did with Brett Kavanaugh. Oh, at a party, sophomore year, Brett Kavanaugh sexually assaulted me. Really? You never said anything. Nope, no police report, no corroboration from anybody. And that nearly derailed him. And in E. Jean Carroll's case, she literally went on Anderson Cooper's show on CNN and said, you know, actually, I think that rape is sexy. People enjoy the fantasies. Oh, by the way, I can't remember the year that this happened, but yeah, it happened. Okay. So, again, to equate Trump with Plattner, credible people, several ex-girlfriends come forward, with Trump, E. Jean Carroll, who was absolutely coerced by the horrible, despicable human being who is George Conway, to come forward and go ahead with this, and then a Manhattan jury wouldn't hear that Anderson Cooper video, by the way, that I just described, as far as rape is sexy and rape is something that women fantasize about. She said this, and Cooper could not get the commercial quite fast enough. That was the end of it. And by the way, after that verdict came down, she goes on Rachel Maddow's show and brags to Rachel that I'm going to buy you a villa in Paris. We're going to go. We're going to spend all this money. We're going to go shopping. This is all on video. Any rape victim would never, ever say that in a billion years. That we do know. Meanwhile, all right, let's change gears here for a moment before we go to break. The Mets last night against the Royals at home, rematch, I guess, of the 2015 World Series. God, that feels so long ago, considering how the Mets are playing. Here we have a situation. And again, I coached my kids. He's in fourth grade, his little league team. And we won a championship this year. But I can tell you, even this never happened in any game that we played, where we have a situation where a batter hits what's called a swinging bunt. In other words, you barely hit the ball. It bounces in between the pitcher and the catcher, and the catcher has to field it. And then in Little League, maybe the catcher throws the ball away, and you get to second base, and that's that. No, this is what happened, and then I'll give you the punchline at the end in cut number seven. Go.
4: Little tapper left of the mound. Lugo fielding, throwing on the run, and it gets on by Caglione. That'll bring in the game's first run as Ewing scores. Bichette to third, and all the way to second goes Benge. Now it's thrown to the backstop, and Bichette digging for the plate. He scores. Now the ball gets away again, and Benge will score.
5: Oh, my God.
4: A Little League home run for Carson Benge. Separate errors on one play by the Kansas City Royals, and the Mets lead 3-0.
5: Oh, my God.
1: So the ball went 3 feet. Okay, and then the Royals, who are a decent team, actually threw the ball around where the catcher throws it by the first baseman, and then the first baseman eventually gets the ball, throws it by the third baseman, and then the third baseman throws it over the catcher's head, just like in Little League. It literally was a Little League home run. Wow, great. The problem was that the Mets went on to, after getting that 3-0 lead, that gift, went on to lose 16-12. I mean, can they at least win that game where they're like, the Royals are begging them, please win the game. And then they gave up 16 runs. Let's go through the standings, shall we? The Mets are currently at 38-54. They're 15 and a half games behind first place Atlanta in the NL East. The wild card, at least they're only 12 and a half back. Oh, they have one of the biggest payrolls in the league. Thank God for the Knicks. They gave New York at least something to look forward to. The Yankees, in a big slump. They're 5 games back now at this point. And let's give you some live scores here, shall we? Oh, wow, the Mets are winning 6-1 in the 8th. Probably blow that, I am sure of it. The Yankees lost 3-0 in Tampa Bay now, 5 games back of Tampa. So it's going to be a long summer. Hopefully the Giants with Jackson Dart can have a decent season. The Jets, I don't know what they're doing. They just don't have anybody. I mean, give me a player that you say, oh, there's our guy. Does not exist. Oh, well, thank God for Jalen Brunson and the Knicks. Anyway, this is Joe Concha. This is the Joe Concha Show. We wrap this puppy up. I swear to God, this isn't WFAN. This is WABC in New York and on stations around the country, around the world in just a moment.
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0: This is Moving America. Here's Jake Novak.
8: It should be obvious to everyone that all vehicles are getting bigger. And there's a price for that. Researchers claim that if today's growth trajectory continues through 2040, we're going to have fewer parking spaces, some older bridges and tunnels will become more dangerous to navigate, and pedestrians will be more in danger. They call it car spreading, and this is a problem in Europe too. And you know what the European governments do when they see something they don't like? They tax the heck out of it. Britain is considering a $13 per kilogram for every car weighing more than 3,500 pounds. But there will be an additional 1,000-pound ceiling for EVs. France is already doing this. SUVs there are taxed 20 times the amount as they are in the UK, and in some cases, nearly double the cost of the vehicle to consumers. You can bet some of our members of Congress will be pushing for this here, too. Do they have Ozempic for cars? With Moving America, I'm Jake Novak.
0: This is Moving America. And now,
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6: Worldwide News Network update, I'm Cooper Lawrence. A self-driving Waymo car in California ended up picking up two allegedly tipsy 15-year-olds with toy guns and called the cops. San Mateo police say they responded after Waymo contacted them that the teens were, quote, drinking and shooting from the vehicle. The driverless car stopped in a parking lot to wait for police. Video shows several officers approaching the robo-taxi with their weapons drawn until they realized the guns were toys. The Emmy nominations have been announced. Some of your favorites in the category of Best Drama include The Diplomat, The Gilded Age, The Pit, and Slow Horses. Best Comedy nominees include Abbott Elementary, The Bear, Only Murders in the Building, and Widow's Bay. The Emmys will be awarded on Monday, September 14th, and hosted by actress Mariska Hargitay, who will be the first female host in 15 years. It was Jane Lynch 15 years ago. Do you remember? This is the Worldwide News Network.

0: 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Here's Joe Concha.
1: You got it, Blaze? Let's hear it. Ring.

0: Not quite. All right, everybody. Your New York Mets have scored 5 runs against the Kansas City Royals in the bottom of the 8th, 6-1. Yet, we still have 1 top of the 9th to play, and God knows how they'll blow this one. One of the worst seasons in Met history. You got to go all the way back to 19. Casey Stengel, right? 61? Was it 62? I believe 62, right? They lost over 100 games. All right, we may be heading in that direction, but at least maybe a victory on the way tonight. As we mentioned before, the Yankees lost 3-0 at Tampa, now 5 games back. All right, before we end this lovely show, let's compare the ways, and again, breaking news, Graham Plattner has now dropped out of the main Senate race. Republicans look like they're going to hold on to the Senate. Now, you could say, all right, maybe the replacement will do better. No, it doesn't work that way. Sorry. You can't get all this emotion behind one candidate and just replace them without any say from the voters. Ask Kamala Harris how that worked out for her in 2024. Anyway, Eric Swalwell, Graham Plattner, same thing, right? Boy, they're a threat to the party. We better take them out because these allegations seem to come out right before deadlines, it appears, as far as sexual assault and or rape. Here is Swalwell and Plattner back-to-back addressing their rape allegations. And boy, it's almost as if somebody wrote a script here. Cut number 9, go.
1: That you see and hear from me directly.
2: I wanted to directly address the troubling, serious, and false allegations against me.
1: These allegations of sexual assault are flat false.
2: Any accusation of non-consensual behavior is categorically false.
1: I'm going to spend time with my family and friends. And I appreciate those who have reached out to me to show support.
2: We are taking the time to reflect on the best path forward for the state that I love, the people that I love.
3: Mark.
0: Oh, boy, that sounded very familiar, didn't it? I mean, back to back, as if like the same speechwriter was there for Swalwell and Plattner. Well, either way, that's where we're at this point. I am so sorry. This was the fastest hour ever, and I appreciate you tuning in tonight on WABC here in New York. Perfect day, by the way, here in the New York, New Jersey area. I mean, finally, 82. Okay, we could deal with that. No humidity. Not 103. Real feel, 108. Humidity through the roof. This was a very nice day. Not for Graham Plattner, that's certainly for sure. We're back tomorrow night, 9 p.m. Eastern Time, here on WABC and on stations around the country, around the world. Until then, I have 2 words for you. Bye-bye.
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6: I'm Cooper Lawrence. Graham Plattner, the embattled Maine Democratic candidate running for Senate, says he's suspending his campaign following allegations of sexual assault.
2: I think, as many of you know, over the past couple days, I have faced some very serious allegations, and I just want to make it clear, this is all false. The things that have been claimed did not happen.
6: Fellow Democrats have pulled their support from him this week. Plattner said, quote, "We believe that for the movement to continue, it can't be me." U.S. Central Command says its forces are attacking Iran again after Iran targeted dozens of U.S. sites in the Middle East. At the NATO summit in Turkey, President Trump said the ceasefire deal with Iran is over. He called Iran scum, saying he doesn't want to deal with them anymore.
7: I don't think they know what the hell they're doing, but they're bad people, very bad people. I think they're incompetent, by the way. Because if they were competent, they would have made a deal a long time ago, like how about 47 years ago.
6: Retired Army Major Mike Lyons.
8: The president said this afternoon he doesn't think the war is going to start again, that anything that happens will be over very quickly. That's a very confident military assessment, or the most optimistic. The U.S. has hit about 80 targets last night in 4 hours. If tonight's strikes are larger and cross into the civilian infrastructure, we'll know which one it was.
6: The threat of more violence in Iran may impact what Americans pay at the pump. News Nation's Blake Berman.
9: At the outset of the war, a gallon of regular unleaded stood at just under $3. Prices hitting a peak of about $4.50 in May and declining since then as a memorandum of understanding took effect mid-June. Traffic in the Strait of Hormuz over the past few weeks has increased, But that will be closely monitored in the coming days as both sides hit targets in and along the strait this week.
6: The legal fight between President Trump and writer E. Jean Carroll has reached payday status. A federal judge on Wednesday ordered she be paid plus interest. Legal analyst Lori Levinson.
10: So right now, President Trump is on the hook for $5.8 million for the first case against E. Jean Carroll, which involves his sexual assaults and defamation. And he's facing another judgment for over $80 million that he is appealing at this time.
6: A federal trial is scheduled for a Virginia man charged with planting pipe bombs near the national headquarters of the Democratic and Republican parties.
11: The trial for Brian J. Cole Jr. is set to begin February 16th and last about 2 weeks. He's charged with planting the pipe bombs on the eve of the January 6th riots at the U.S. Capitol in 2021. On Monday, the judge in the case ruled that Trump's mass pardons for Capitol rioters did not apply to Cole. The judge said that Trump's blanket pardons for the January 6th rioters explicitly applied only to people who were convicted of crimes related to the attack.
6: That's Bill Rakoff, and this is the Worldwide News Network.
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12: From the frozen edge of the world, where icy winds whisper across the continent few have truly explored, comes one of history's most intriguing mysteries. We journey to Antarctica. A land buried beneath miles of ice, isolated from civilization, and shrouded in secrets that continue to challenge conventional history. The mystery begins not on the ice shelf, but on a map. In 1513, an Ottoman admiral named Piri Reis created a chart of the known world. Centuries later, researchers examining the map noticed something extraordinary. Along its southern edge appeared what some claim was a remarkably accurate depiction of Antarctica 300 years before the continent was officially discovered. Even more astonishing, certain interpretations suggested the coastline was shown without the massive ice sheets that cover it today. Some theorists believe that Piri Reis copied far older source maps. Others argue the resemblance is simply coincidence. The result of creative interpretation at the headquarters of the United Nations in New York hangs the famous azimuthal equidistant world map centered on the North Pole. To some observers, the circular projection creates a striking image. Antarctica appears not as a continent at the bottom of the world, but as a vast ring surrounding the known world. For conspiracy theorists, this has fueled decades of speculation. Was Antarctica once understood differently? Do ancient maps preserve forgotten knowledge? Science offers explanations, mystery offers questions. And sometimes the questions are far more fascinating than the answers. As Antarctica continues to reveal ancient fossils, hidden mountain ranges, and lakes sealed beneath the ice for millions of years, one thing remains certain. Our planet still holds secrets waiting to be uncovered. Until next time, keep your eyes to the skies, your mind open to the possibilities, and listen closely for the echoes of the unknown.
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6: A man is in custody and facing charges in connection to a 4th of July shooting in Coney Island. The NYPD announced the arrest of 44-year-old Robert Smith in connection to the incident that left 8 people, including 4 children, with gunshot wounds. One 21-year-old victim remains in critical condition. NYPD Commissioner Jessica Tisch said there was a family barbecue happening at the time when the shooter allegedly fired at the crowd through a fence. Smith is being charged with multiple counts of attempted murder. Construction crews are shoring up multiple floors in a New York City building that buckled on Tuesday morning. Workers have started installing temporary support beams on floors 9 through 24 after one of the columns buckled on the 21st level. This is New York, after all. Everybody's got an opinion, including this construction worker.
13: You know, it could be that the piece was constructed wrong. You know, that's what went through my head. Maybe it was installed wrong. Maybe there was too much weight that was put on the floor above.
6: This guest, staying in a nearby hotel, was unable to get back to her room.
14: We left with our briefcases in the morning and couldn't get back in and still can't. So we received an email. We're at the Hampton. And told us at 10:18 last night that we could get in at 7 a.m. this morning. So we're waiting. We're anxious.
6: Mayor Zoran Mamdani says there will be no new work on the East 42nd Street building until city officials give the green light. Two drivers are facing charges following an apparent road rage incident in Brooklyn late Tuesday night. Cops say a Cadillac and BMW collided on Fulton Street in Crown Heights, with the force of the crash sending the BMW into a building. A 20-year-old man was hit by one of the cars, with all three people involved being taken to the hospital. The NYPD says the 56-year-old Cadillac driver, Anthony Hayes, faces drug and drunk driving-related charges, while the 43-year-old BMW driver, Robert Walker, is charged with vehicular assault, criminal mischief, and blowing a red light. I'm Cooper Lawrence for 77 WABC News.
5: Feisty, fearless, and fair. 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
16: And what a news night it is here on The Rita Cosby Show. Just a few moments ago, Graham Plattner officially suspended his campaign. What an embarrassment. What a disgusting human being. What a pathetic man. And even in his suspension, withdrawal of his campaign, saying he's going to file the papers so someone else essentially can run now for that seat against Susan Collins. Well, Graham Plattner didn't admit anything. No contrition. He was defiant, and he kept blaming everybody but himself. Didn't apologize to the women who have accused him of physical and sexual assault. Didn't apologize to his wife. Didn't apologize to everyone for his despicable comments about veterans, about police, about gays. What about the sexting? What about also trashing so many great individuals? I think about Teddy Daniels, the Purple Heart recipient. Boy, does he deserve an apology from this guy. What about Chris Kyle, who passed away, the great American sniper? I think his wife deserves an apology, Taya Kyle. But yet, Graham Plattner on the way out was just as much of a scumbag as he's been from the very beginning. 11-minute video. He pulls over on the side of the road because he's a piece of trash on the side of the road. And so it's fitting that roadside garbage ends with roadside garbage. Here is Graham Plattner finally saying what we all knew needed to happen.
2: And so we're suspending campaign operations. I want to make clear, though, I intend to file my paperwork to withdraw. The process needs to assure that what comes next is reflective of the Mainers who on June 9th turned out and showed that they are desperate for a different kind of politics.
16: Desperate is a good word to describe Graham Plattner. Your reaction tonight to what truly has been, I think, a political earthquake in the sense that this guy ever ran to begin with. The fact that the Democratic Party claims that they sort of vetted him. Well, boy, did they miss the mark. And then when they found out all these things about him, even some of the things in the vetting process, like the Nazi tattoo that he had on his chest for 17 years, they still said, this is our guy. This is the guy who is the best person to represent the beautiful state of Maine. That, to me, is such a pathetic new low in American politics. And I don't know if it can get any lower than Graham Plattner. Maybe his withdrawal speech is the new low. Because I listened to it tonight. It's 11 minutes long. And he was crying like a little baby at certain points, saying, oh, I feel so bad. But no apology. And then he starts blaming the Democratic establishment. The Democratic establishment who gave this guy, who's an oyster farmer, whose only customer is his mother. And here's my prediction, or here's my advice to his wife. Leave and leave now. Because this guy is one big pile of blank. He is one big pile of trouble. And I don't know why she stayed with him to begin with. She better get the heck out, because I bet he's going to be on his little kick app sexting potentially underage people maybe in a matter of minutes, maybe a matter of hours. But it's going to start soon because this guy clearly has what many people are saying is a history of abuse. And boy, it seems like he's cheated not only Maine voters, he has cheated his wife and he's cheated a whole bunch of people. This is a whole new low. And this, I think, also will cause insurmountable harm, I think, to the Democratic Party. Tonight, all I kept thinking about is you deserve this, Democratic Party, because they stayed with him until the polls showed that he might lose to Susan Collins. They ignored it when he had the Nazi tattoo. They ignored it when they saw him doing all this trashing of the veterans and police and everybody else. They were willing to stay with him there, guys. And now tonight, boy, we didn't know. We had no idea. And then they're going to do the old switcheroo, just like they did with Joe Biden. Remember putting Kamala in? Same thing with Swalwell. Remember all the women that came forward and a lot of the information that they knew? And yet it wasn't until it looked like he was going to lose in the polls that they decided maybe we got to put this information out there. What about putting the information out there because it needs to be told? Oh, I guess not. You're willing to take anything, including a pile of trash. And that's what I think of Graham Plattner. So here's a little bit more about this stunning roadside, I'm withdrawing from the race. And listen to what he says about the allegations. He says every single allegation against him just isn't true. Boo, hoo, hoo.
2: Hey, everyone. It's Graham Plattner here. I think as many of you know, over the past couple days, I have faced some very serious allegations, and I just want to make it clear, this is all false. The things that have been claimed did not happen. It's not real. It has placed an immense amount of weight on me as I think about what needs to happen now. Amy and I are regular people. We were not looking for this experience. We were not looking to get into politics. We had no desire to run for office. I just want you to think about, like, what you would do as a regular person in a position where

0: think about like what you would do as a regular person in a position where a much larger world, large forces, were working against you personally to accuse you of the worst thing that a person could do, and it was not remotely true. I learned about this through press inquiries, with no time to truly respond, no time for investigations, before a corporate media system and the political establishment got to act as judge, jury, and executioner. Accusations are supposed to be the beginning of things, not the end.
1: I don't know if you guys want to blow your tops off, but I do when I just heard what he just said. So what would you do if you were a regular person? Well, a regular person, I don't think, is on kick. Married, newly married, in a towel. That is correct. That is him. That's not a false allegation. A person doesn't get a death camp guard Nazi tattoo on his body and have it there for 17 years and then think that we're all stupid, that he has no idea what he is. He thinks, what, it's Mickey Mouse or something? I mean, this guy must think we are all stupid. And then on the way out, he doesn't even have the dignity to say that, boy, I did things wrong. Boy, I'm really sorry for what I dragged my wife through and those women through and Maine through and America through. No, no, no. It's everyone else's fault. It's the corporate media's fault. It's the Democratic establishment's fault. He's the victim here. And I'm telling you, when I looked at his eyes tonight, I saw the same guy that some of these women were saying burst into their home. A defiant, nasty, mean, unforgivable, unrepentant, defiant man. And I am embarrassed that this was the new low in American politics, that this guy was ever picked. So I want to hear your calls tonight. I'm done ranting here on the Rita Cosby Show. 1-800-848-9222. 1-800-848-9222. And as a woman, the fact that this guy was ever even considered to run, ever thought that he could run and his skeletons wouldn't come out. This is a message to all men. No means no. And if a woman says no, you better listen. This guy could get charged with rape. He is clearly, at minimum, a despicable, disgusting human being who thought he could get away with it and is still hoping he can right now. And I hope that the Maine Democratic Party, and I hope the Maine voters, and I hope the Maine DA all look into this, because the statute of limitations against rape allegations, if they are true, is still in effect. And he has time that he could be seeing bars as opposed to Kleenexes. 1-800-848-9222. 1-800-848-9222. Let's go to Gregory in Michigan. Gregory, real quick tonight, on line four. But Gregory, before we get to Iran, your thoughts on Graham Plattner?
2: A little bit bothered. It's Mr. Positive. I'm a little bit bothered that you said that men, all men, when women say no, mean no. That's understood. But here's the thing.
1: Actually, it doesn't. Hey, Gregory, hold on. Yeah. It doesn't sound like it's understood to Graham Plattner, because I heard nothing in there tonight that said, he didn't even say, oh, maybe my actions were misunderstood. Not that there's anything to, I don't think there's any misunderstanding here. If you listen to the women, there's no misunderstanding. They were clear. He's showing not one sense of remorse. He wants us to believe all these allegations are completely false. And that includes everything. And that's why I started with the Nazi tattoo. Because do you believe he had a Nazi tattoo on his body for 17 years and didn't know what it was?
2: Of course, you're right. He knew what it was. But here's the thing. your opening statement made it feel like all men do such things.
1: No,

0: I didn't. I didn't say that.
1: Go what you said. To all men, no means no.
0: Yeah.
1: To all men.
0: Yeah.
1: I'm believing that you're putting us down, thinking that
0: Gregory,
1: all men would do such a thing.
0: Gregory, I'm not saying that. I'm saying to any man who crosses the line. And by the way, that goes for all sides. You know, if somebody says no, it means no. Physical abuse, all of this stuff is reprehensible. And that's not to, there's so many wonderful men out there. There's so many great people out there. Gregory, this is not, you don't have to defend all mankind. I'm a fan of men, all right? Yes, I'm a huge fan of men, all right? So, you know, so you don't have to do this, but I'm not going to defend Graham Plattner, and nor should you.
1: No, I wouldn't either. But getting back to Iran, because Trump called them scum, is he calling the regime scum or the people in general Iran scum?
0: Oh my God! Are you getting into like vocabulary city tonight, Gregory? Because let's get he's clearly calling the regime scum because they're the ones who are running the show there. Sadly,
1: yes. Let's hope. And he's got to realize that he's got to become friends with NATO. Proximity creates safety. We're 2,000 miles, 3,000 miles from a regime that wants to destroy us. Don't you think it's in our best interest? Mr. Positive wants to know that it's in our best interest that we should have NATO allies prepared to fight for the United States of America. Boom, shakalaka. You know I'm right, Rita Cosby.
0: And hang on, Gregory. I will say I agree with you that indeed, yes, we do need to have allies in that part of the world. Of course we do. But President Trump's mission is to get them to step up and do more. Because I think you will agree, Mr. Vocabulary, that indeed you don't have to necessarily, you can be there physically, but if you don't step up, like we saw with Iran, they didn't step up with Iran. You know, how many of those countries, how many times, you know, he asked for UK, they didn't step up. Spain didn't step up. Italy didn't step up. And obviously, President Trump is woefully disappointed and deservedly so with those countries. They didn't offer, wasn't asking for a lot. He was just curious if they would step up to help with Iran, with the Strait of Hormuz, all that stuff. They did not. So it's good to be have good allies in the region, but they also have to do their part too. So it's a mutual issue. Gregory, very interesting, that's for sure. 1-800-848-9222, and we'll continue after the break.
2: 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This is Moving America. Here's Jake Novak.
3: Are the days of the gasoline-powered Mazda Miata about to end? A number of reports from across the world suggest that the upcoming fifth-generation Miata will be the last that isn't an EV or at least a hybrid. But wait, are the folks at Mazda crazy? Haven't they seen the scathing reviews for the new Ferrari EV and the weaker sales for vehicles like the all-electric Mustang Mach-E? But hold everything. There may be a method to this madness. The Miata has never had a muscle car kind of image, and it should transition easier to an EV persona than some bigger sports cars out there. Either way, everyone will have more time to think about it. That fifth-generation Mazda that will still have a gas-powered engine, it isn't expected to come out until 2028. With Moving America, I'm Jake Novak.
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11: Congressman Peter King is the man. The same guy you are today is the same guy you were when I met maybe 25, 30 years ago. Congressman King, let's talk about Mom Donnie. But how is he able to get away with he's a man of the people when he's anything but? He's had a silver spoon in his mouth his entire life.
12: Mainly just goes to the media. 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All of which is true. He is very strong-minded, very hardworking, but all for the wrong reasons, and that makes him more dangerous. When people say that he's made a mistake on a certain policy, maybe from our perspective he has, but from his, it's exactly what he wants to do, make the city more and more left-wing, radical, progressive, and knock out the traditional elements and establishments and the traditional standards that we have in the city.
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13: Now time for your Wednesday Wall Street update. The minutes of the last Federal Reserve meeting have been released, and they show members of the FOMC committee deeply split on the future path of U.S. inflation and therefore what to do about it, cut interest rates or raise them. Stocks were barely moved on that news, but what they were moved by is President Trump at NATO in Turkey, saying he doesn't think the Iran war will start again, but also saying the ceasefire is over and calling Iran's leaders scum who want to make a deal but don't know how to. At the same meeting, he also authorized Ukraine to make Patriot missiles and sought to end trade with Spain because of Madrid's light touch when it comes to NATO.
14: Spain is a terrible partner. They don't participate, they don't pay. I don't want anything to do with Spain.
13: Away from Iran, the IMF is warning the global economy will slow to 3% this year. On Thursday, the data is weekly jobless numbers and existing home sales. And that's your Wall Street update. John Terrett, Worldwide News Network.
2: Meet Michael Cohen. 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
1: And great news tonight, Graham Plattner is out of the race. I'll play for you later on in the show. I think my favorite line of the night was John Fetterman, again, a Democrat, the only one who seemed to have had the guts to stand up to Graham Plattner, essentially from the beginning, seeing what we all saw. And he said, the trash took itself out tonight. That was his reaction to Graham Plattner leaving the race. Yay, a Democrat with a conscience. Let's go to Alice in Ohio, line three. Alice, your thoughts tonight. Wow, what a big night.
2: Oh, yes, Rita. And your business is communication, and no one does it better. The Graham Plattners of this world, if I pronounce his name, belong in the Gray Bar Hotel. I hope that his victim takes him to court. Also,
1: I do too, Alice. I do too. Yes. Because this to me, for him, if indeed, and I always say, if these allegations are true, they are so serious, they are so horrific, and there is zero repentance from this man. If not, he seems like the kind of guy who's going on the attack, as we have seen, against the victims. So to me, he has clearly not learned his lesson. And if they're true, he should be behind bars. Don't you agree?
2: Yes, he belongs behind bars, and for a long time. All of these women need to come forward and back this woman up. It took courage for her to go public and for her full face to face a camera and describe in detail what this man did to her.
1: You know, Alice, disgusting. I'm so glad you're talking about that, because I agree with you. It was extraordinarily courageous and brave of these two women to come forward and say, here's my name. Here's what happened to me. This was someone I cared about, but they absolutely were violent with me, in one case, rape. And to me, I hope this sends a message to other women that you need to come forward, that you will have support, and that eventually the truth and justice prevail. That, to me, is the great message from tonight.
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3: Dakota Johnson has sold her famous treehouse in Los Angeles, called that because the house is full of trees, both inside and out. But it was her viral I Love Limes Architectural Digest interview moment that has people talking and memeing her.
4: I love limes. I love them. They're great. I love them so much, and I like to present them like this in my house.
3: The house sold for a cool $6 million. Kate Blanchett is really leaning into the upcycle thing in fashion. Redditors are praising Blanchett for regularly re-wearing outfits on the red carpet, with many calling it a refreshing example of sustainable celebrity style. Paranormal Activity is getting the Broadway treatment.
5: You're not in control. What's happening to me?
3: It opens on the Great White Way Tuesday, August 25th at the August Wilson Theater. Cooper Lawrence, Entertainment News, Worldwide News Network, New York.
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1: This is the Rita Cosby Show on 77 WABC. Former House Speaker Newt Gingrich says it's clear President Trump understands the Iranian leadership, as they are calculating and evil. Here is Speaker Newt Gingrich, who joined us earlier on Katz and Cosby, for his take on Iran.
6: President Trump has found that the Iranian religious dictatorship actually means what it says. And when they had this huge funeral in which people are chanting death to America, death to Israel, some of them were carrying cards saying death to Trump. There's sort of a hint here that they're going to push us and push us. And I think the president is presently going to have to unleash a very intense military operation. And frankly, if they could just clear out the area around the Gulf so the oil flows, then he'd get through the election. He'd spend all next year taking care of Iran. But in the long run, there is no deal you can make with the Iranian religious dictatorship that they're going to stick to, because, look, I mean, they're very sincere people. They're public. Out of a country of 100 million, there are probably 10 or 15 million who are dedicated to to destroying the United States. And unfortunately, they're the guys in charge.
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9: His best friend came to the defense of a six-year-old boy in Connecticut.
10: Zara family's home security system shows a black bear charging at the little boy who was playing in his driveway when the family's husky mix, Bella, came sprinting from across the yard to chase the bear off. To Zara telling reporters afterward, the family was getting ready to pack up and leave for the holiday weekend. And this is what officials say as black bear sightings have increased near residential areas. If you encounter one, advertise your presence by shouting and waving your arms while walking slowly away. James Flippin for the Worldwide News Network.
9: A federal judge has given the go-ahead to a class-action lawsuit against United Airlines. Passengers who paid extra for a window seat that turned out to be a blank wall can keep pressing their case. United argued that the window seat simply refers to the seat's position and not an actual window. Cooper Lawrence, Worldwide News Network, New York.

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1: And this Back the Blue segment coming from Munson, Massachusetts, where a teenager who was reported missing near the Connecticut state line was thankfully found safe after a very extensive multi-agency search that spanned 2 days. The 16-year-old boy, Mateo, who is nonverbal, he also has Down syndrome and has two dogs, a boxer and a pit bull, were reported missing on Tuesday morning. Now, authorities said that he had been missing for more than 24 hours before they sent out even got information about his disappearance. Suddenly, as soon as they learned about that, they put out an all-points bulletin, a Connecticut State Police canine team, and others came in to take a look. Now, before he was found, he was seen leaving his residence on a street, and police said that they later found security camera footage showing him traveling south towards Connecticut with his dogs. Now, a resident later reported seeing the teen in a front yard of a home about 75 yards from the Connecticut border. They ended up searching in a very remote area with very rugged terrain. Officials brought in additional resources, including ground search and rescue teams, and also the Massachusetts State Police Air Wing and multiple canine teams. Thankfully, they were able to locate him. He was taken to a hospital as a precautionary measure, but is expected to be okay. And the chief of police from Munson saying this was a massive interagency effort and it led to the best possible outcome. Thank goodness this young boy is safe and sound. And thanks to the great work of our men and women in blue. Well, we are talking about Graham Plattner, who just put out an 11-minute video. He literally, it looks like, and what we're hearing from reports, didn't do it at his house. It's like, where is he doing this report? And he starts crying a little, getting all teary-eyed at least multiple times in it. And it's an interesting video. You got to see it because he's like, oh, this is terrible. What happened to me? Woe is me. Meanwhile, the guy is accused of some very, very horrible things. And he's got the Nazi tattoo and it's his post where he's slamming police and a number of others. So it's not all made up, Graham Plattner. And my belief, I don't think any of it's made up. My personal belief. So here is Graham Plattner, because even in the end, he said, this is not me saying I'm guilty. Oh, no, I did nothing wrong. How dare all these people try to push me out of the Senate race? And I'm being forced out by the establishment and false accusers. Poor, sweet Graham Plattner. Listen to this.
2: This is incredibly difficult because I know that some will think it's an admission of guilt, and it most certainly is not. We're not doing it because of the allegations. We're doing it because of the structures that are being taken away from us by those in power. And I also feel an immense amount of responsibility to everyone who has worked so hard to get us to where we are. We went toe-to-toe with one of the most entrenched political systems in the history of the world, and we won. We beat them on June 9th in overwhelming numbers. We did it the right way. We built a campaign. We engaged in electoral politics. We motivated people. We banded together. We did it the way that we were told we are supposed to make change. And we won. And now they are not going to let us have it.
1: What a disgraceful comment. We did it the right way. The right way what? Wearing a Nazi tattoo? You did it the right way by cheating on your wife? You did it the right way by barging into somebody's house, breaking and entering? You did it the right way because you're accused of rape? And then he says he has an immense sense of responsibility. What about a sense of responsibility to these victims? He needs to start apologizing, repentant. This guy needs to be I think, locked up. If he indeed did do these crimes, he needs to be locked up, because this guy shouldn't be roaming wild on a sex app where he can start picking up chicks again. I mean, this is a frightening scenario. This guy is bonkers. That's my opinion, guys. And I think he has no self-awareness. He needs to get help. So maybe he'll finally admit to his crimes and at least admit to the crime of lying to America about his tattoo. That's a good place to start. And if he did those other things, well, then he should be punished appropriately in the court of law if he did those. Here is John Fetterman, Senator John Fetterman, the voice of reason in the Democratic Party. Remember Mr. Hello, goodnight in the debate? Well, since that moment, it's been all uphill for John Fetterman. And here he is tonight and had the line of the evening right after the news broke about Graham Plattner.
3: That was Graham Plattner sitting on the side of the road, announcing that he was suspending his campaign, tearing up numerous times, and denying all the allegations against him. Joining us now, Pennsylvania Senator John Fetterman over the phone. Senator, thank you for calling in and joining us. What did you make of that announcement?
4: I'd say that the trash took itself out, threw it out. Yeah. And now he leaves an accused rapist. He's the guy that spent, he'll be remembered, a guy that spent 10 years in Kick, the platform. That's the predator's paradise. He now defiled his marriage and sent sexual messages to women as a newlywed. You know, and all the things he said. Now, he gets to go away. He can go back online. He can go around doing all the kinds of things. But the trash took itself out tonight, and now finally, people in Maine have a chance to really vote on someone that's not a total piece of trash.
3: How would you like to see that process carried out in Maine?
4: I don't know, but it's like he gave that weird long speech. It's like no one wants you anymore. I'm like, bro, you are an accused rapist. You know, no one wants your endorsement. No one cares what you think. You are going, straight back into oblivion. And now that's the reality, to give that weird long speech and pretend like people will miss you. No one's going to forget you other than the guy that was pushed out of the election because a woman credibly accused you of raping her. So that's his legacy. You know, all that weird long speech, that's his legacy. He will be remembered as an accused rapist that was forced. He acted like he had a choice. Like, he's always been a dead man walking. So it's a good day.
3: He choked up a couple of times during that announcement. Do you think he thinks he's the victim here?
4: Oh, yeah, definitely.
1: He is acting like he's the victim here. And I love John Fetterman. How great is he saying the trash took itself out tonight? Bravo, John Fetterman. He's been great on Israel, and he's been great on Graham Plattner, and maybe one of the few voices in the Democratic Party on both. 1-800-848-9222. 1-800-848-9222. Let's go to Nathan in New Jersey, line 4. Nathan, your thoughts tonight.
5: Hey, firstly, I just want to say I love your show. Thank you so much for having me on.
1: Thank you, Nathan.
5: Secondly,
1: thank you very much.
5: Sure. Secondly, I want to say I think that actually Graham Plattner's tattoo and Iran, I think they tie into each other. I think it's two sides of the same coin. I think that the coin is just honesty and trust. I think No one believes Graham Plattner that he didn't know that he had a Nazi tattoo on his body for 17, 18 years. That's just not something anyone's going to believe. And it's he's painted himself as a liar just from that. So now it's all the rape allegations. No one's going to believe him when he says that he didn't do that. And I think that I got to commend the president. That's exactly what the president was doing when he called the negotiators in Iran scum. That's what they are. And he's just calling them out. He's being as brutally honest as he can. And as someone that immigrated to America from Canada, I love that. I love the fact that he's going full hardcore. He's calling people out for what they are, for who they are. I think scum, the definition is basically dirty and low. That's how they are in the negotiations. And I think it's great to see the contrast between the Republican Party and the Democratic Party in terms of their honesty.
1: Well, I think it's really interesting, Nathan, you just said you came from Canada, too. I agree with you. I think it's refreshing because they really are, first on Iran scum. And I think that's a good word to describe Graham Plattner, too. And I think there's just been such a hypocrisy. You know, when you see now, especially coming from the Graham Plattner stuff, the fact that I just played a lot of his statements. He's not accepting a shred of responsibility, and he's blaming the political Democratic establishment in Maine. Like, how dare they push him out? And he's also blaming the media. And meanwhile, he got such a free pass on the media. I'll never forget early on, he did an interview on MS Now, and it was like a love fest. You know, they asked him a question. Oh, yeah. Can you be sure that those people... when you're on the sex app or adults, oh, yeah, I'm positive. Okay. You know, I mean, you know, it was so ridiculous. So when you see all this, what goes through your mind, Nathan, about A, our great country, and B, I guess, is this maybe a message that truth always prevails in the end?
5: I definitely say that truth always prevails in the end. I actually think it's ironic that he's playing victim, because I think that's very on brand for the Democratic Party. Their whole party is based on, you know, finding the victim and then kind of blowing them up into making them a big deal. And that's why you should vote for the Democrats. And it's funny over here that he's kind of going along with their party theme of branding yourself as a victim. And he's just doing it. He's doing it towards his own party now and saying that really he's the victim of the Democratic Party, which I think is quite ironic. And I just love America. I think that it's moving in the right direction, especially under President Trump. And it's nice to see that the truth will always come out.
1: Yeah, it is, certainly is. And it's great to get your perspective being an immigrant coming here. Nathan, thank you very much. I'm really glad you got a call back again. It was great to hear from you. Thank you very much. The number to call, everybody's 1-800-848-9222. 1-800-848-9222. And you are listening to The Rita Cosby Show. Let's go to Sandra in New Jersey. Line one. Go ahead, Sandra.
6: Hi, Rita. So glad this is happening for him. You know, he would have done such irreparable damage had he gotten in because of his personality. He would have really been a disaster, you know. And I also am a little bit worried about the women that spoke up. He better not harm them in any way or threaten them in any way or do anything like that. I was thinking about that a little bit.
1: Yeah, you know what? That's a very good point. I mean, who knows? What someone like that, if these are allegations are true. And one of the things I heard tonight was more of the interview with Lindsay Fifield, Sandra. And that was the woman who first came forward. Remember the one that said that, okay, the New York Post didn't really even take her seriously. She's the one who's conservative. Jenny Rassicot's the Democrat. But Lindsay Fifield, and it was interesting because now that we heard Jenny Rassicot, remember, Jenny's the one who said that he barged into her house unannounced, right? Remember, and came in and then raped her. Very serious allegations. And the way she kind of described him stalking her and that glazed look in his eye and that he was so drunk and all this other stuff. Then I heard tonight other pieces of this interview from this other woman, as I mentioned, Lindsay Fifield, and she described sort of him stalking her, that he would just show up unannounced all the time after she started dating somebody else, he showed up a whole bunch of times. Very threatening, even on snowy days, like crazy. She said, I never felt safe in my house after that. And then she also was talking about the glazed look in his eye. It was almost like, and these two people did not know each other. I don't know if they know each other now, but they did not know each other, I think, at the time. And that, to me, is scary. When you see a pattern like that, doesn't that say a lot to you?
6: Yeah, that's why I'm thinking. Maybe I'm a little worried about these women now, because he could blame them for what happened and be very, very angry, get very vindictive. But he can't, though, because we're all watching him. And he's crazy if he does anything more. He'll really dig his grave. So, you know,
1: I agree. And you just hit it on the head. The whole world knows the story. We know the story. We believe the women. And he knows that, you know, and he's going to have to go back to maybe being an oyster farmer with his only customer, his mother, once again. Sandra, thank you very much. It is a good day for justice. Not a good day for oysters, but a good day for justice. 1-800-848-9222. And everybody, we will continue your calls here on The Rita Cosby Show. See ya, Graham.
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23: Worldwide News Network update. I'm Cooper Lawrence. Women are doing most of the heavy lifting when it comes to trip planning. 80% say they handle more of it than the men in their lives, according to a new Talker research survey of 2,000 women. From picking destinations to booking flights and researching things to do, women say they're the ones making the majority of travel decisions. Women in the study estimate they plan about 83 messages, 19 hours across 11 days. The Emmy nominations were announced this morning. The Pitt leads with 25.
24: The most important things I've ever done in my life have been in this hospital.
23: Hacks has set a record, 24, the most ever for a comedy. Notable snubs include Jeremy Allen White for The Bear and Kristen Bell for Nobody Wants This. Actress Mariska Hargitay will host the award set for September 14th. In World Cup action, France takes on Monaco in Boston tomorrow. This is the Worldwide News Network.
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0: This is the Rita Cosby Show.
1: And coming up tonight, President Trump talking about the many threats against him. So much so, there clearly were some security issues because he only took Air Force One, the new one, back home part of the way. When he left Turkey, he took the old one. So the new one, clearly there had to be some checks on something. And it just shows the threat environment against this president and many people close to him. In the meantime, also, Graham Plattner, this is a big issue everyone's talking about. President Trump was asked about it also on Air Force One. We'll talk about some of the comments that he made because everyone has been watching this. And the big question now is, who are they going to put in Graham Plattner's place? What does this mean for the race against Susan Collins, who's an incumbent senator and done a great job for the state of Maine? She's been there a long time. Will they put somebody in who could potentially beat her? Was it better for her politically to have Graham Plattner in there? I think she could have clobbered him. And I hope that whoever gets replaced and put in this position, that she beats them as well. The Maine Democratic Party is a disgrace. And the fact that they allowed this guy to be in the race says it all about their own judgment. And what is this, like another switcheroo? Remember, oh, Joe Biden, he's spry as a kite. Oh, he's not doing well in the polls. Oh, he didn't do well in the debate. Let's do a switcheroo. Oh, Eric Swalwell, he's the greatest. He's an attack dog on Trump. We love him. Oh, wait a minute. He's not doing so well in the polls. Let's push him out. So you seeing a pattern here? I sure am. 1-800-848-9222. Let's go to Tom in Poughkeepsie on line four. Go ahead, Tom.
2: Good morning, Rita. I like to listen to your program at night. You're very good.
1: Thank you.
2: I'm Republican, but my general question goes to the whole public out there. Why can't we get better candidates to run for office? New York City, Chicago, Maine, New York State, elsewhere. What is it in the American experience is that on local levels, and even state and national levels, lately the past 10 years or so, the candidates we put up are dreadful. And the one in Maine is one example. Our governor is another example. The people who elected this socialist communist in New York City should be ashamed of themselves. The general question is, in elective office, why can't we get better candidates?
1: Yeah, you know what? It's a great question. I think part of it is so many people that are involved in the process are, you know, political favors here. The process has become so nasty and so much mudslinging that maybe a lot of good people don't even want to be a part of it. They don't want to drag their families through it, even if they don't have trash like Graham Plattner had clearly in his background. And maybe good people just don't want to be a part of the process and the mudslinging and the backdoor deals and all that other stuff. So I feel like with all of those things, you're right. We need to fix the process, not just the candidates. We need to make sure that we have a process worthy of inspiring people of integrity, because it used to be that way years ago. We need to go back to it where it's a noble, great profession. There's some good ones, but there's a lot of bad ones.
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4: I'm Cooper Lawrence. Graham Plattner, the Democratic nominee for Senate in Maine, has suspended his campaign. Plattner says he has been under intense pressure from all corners of his party after a woman accused him of rape.
5: I think, as many of you know, over the past couple days, I have faced some very serious allegations, and I just want to make it clear, this is all false. The things that have been claimed did not happen.
4: The party's trying to figure out who should replace him in the race against Republican Senator Susan Collins. Plattner wanted to say, but no dice, says the party's executive director, Devin Murphy Anderson.
6: Unfortunately, Graham Plattner's team has repeatedly reached out to us in an attempt to put their thumb on the scale of what this process looks like.
4: A judge in Manhattan has authorized the payout of a $5.8 million verdict from President Trump to magazine writer E. Jean Carroll. The payment would satisfy a 2023 civil verdict in which a jury held Trump responsible. legal analyst Lori Levinson.
7: President Trump was found liable long ago for sexually assaulting and defaming E. Jean Carroll. And at that time, he did have to deposit over $5 million in an escrow account that the court today said should pay out the judgment to E. Jean Carroll. Trump has tried every which way to avoid having that money released to her. But the court has said, you've had enough of a chance, President Trump, to get a higher court to stop this.
4: Beginning next week, the cost of a first-class stamp is going up. News Nation's Ryan Burrow.
8: Starting Sunday, the cost of a forever stamp will go up from 78 cents to 82 cents, or 5%. Meanwhile, the price to mail a postcard, both domestically and internationally, are going up as well. It's the second time the prices have gone up in a year. Last year, first-class forever stamps went up 5 cents. The U.S. Postal Service filed notice of the increase with the Postal Regulatory Commission back in April. The USPS blames rising operational costs and a severe financial crisis for the increase.
4: Poly Market is trying to earn back the trust of Americans.
9: After 4 years in exile, the prediction market platform has begun a well-funded campaign to sell a new version of itself. Poly Market is trying to convince regulators and customers that its U.S. operation is more disciplined than its offshore counterpart. The company left the U.S. when it settled allegations of operating an unregistered derivatives market with federal regulators back in 2022. Bill Rakoff, Worldwide News Network.
4: The 78th Primetime Emmy Award nominations were announced Wednesday morning. There was a special posthumous nomination for Rob Reiner in a comedy series category for The Bear.
10: Albert Schnurr, you beat me here. I love that.
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4: The Pitt leads with 25 nominations, and Mariska Hargitay will become the first woman to host the Emmys in 15 years since Glee's Jane Lynch had the honor in 2011. This is the Worldwide News Network.
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13: This is John Catsimatidis with the Cat's Corner. 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The family restaurant, the hardware store, the local contractor, the dry cleaner. All these are small businesses. And you need both to have an enriched community. Kelly Laufer, who is the small business administrator and has been on my show, wants to be able to lend money and create more small businesses that will surround the new companies that are coming back to the United States of America. President Trump says he's got commitments for $19 trillion in new businesses. 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If you're a small business, contact the Small Business Administration and see what they can do to help you make America grow. That is today's Cat's Corner. 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
4: Along 42nd Street on the east side, the building at risk of partial collapse has been stabilized. Evacuation orders have been lifted. Crews are continuing their work with aims to reinforce the buckled steel beams using metal supports and galvanized steel. The building, which was once Pfizer's headquarters, is being converted into apartments. The developer Metro Loft says the columns buckled under the weight of new floors that were recently added. City officials say engineers are still investigating the main reason for the buckling beams as they develop a long-term plan for repairs. Matthew Robles is a structural engineer and says stabilizing the building is complicated work.
14: You literally have to shore up every single floor all the way up to make sure that the load is carried down to the foundation properly.
4: Nearby buildings, including schools, restaurants, and hotels, were evacuated. This woman is among those affected by all of that.
15: Do I have to grab my stuff? Do I have to go to another hotel? You know, we're here until Sunday, and this is going to impact our ability to, like, go do the things we wanted to do, and it just made me nervous.
4: New York City officials are unveiling a major plan that is expected to take the MTA bus systems to a whole new level. The plan, dubbed Next Stop, is expected to speed up city buses by 20% and shorten commutes by, on average, 6 minutes each way. Part of the plan, unveiled today by Governor Kathy Hochul and Mayor Mamdani, includes identifying 50 priority bus corridors for improvements, adding bus stop seating, all-door boarding, and installing real bus time arrival displays. The city has committed nearly $900 million over the next 5 years to carry out the plan. Checking your 77 WABC weather forecast. Tonight, mostly clear with a low around 69. Tomorrow, mostly sunny. The high is near 82, a breeze out of the southwest. Friday, a slight chance of showers early, then maybe rain and thunderstorms in the late afternoon, but mostly sunny otherwise, with a high near 84. I'm Cooper Lawrence for 77 WABC News.
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16: Meet Michael Cohen. 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
16: 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Feisty, fearless, and fair. She's an Emmy-winning journalist from the White House to war zones, telling all sides of the story. This is the Rita Cosby Show.

0: And tonight on the Rita Cosby Show, Maine Democrats are already lining up to fill the hole now that Graham Plattner says he is out of the race. Thank goodness the trash has left, as John Fetterman so eloquently says. And already a state senator by the name of Troy Jackson is looking at it. He has filed paperwork saying that he would like to be the guy. He also had Bernie Sanders support. Bernie Sanders, who's the same Bernie Sanders who propped up Graham Plattner. But Troy Jackson says he would like to be in the race. There are a number of others who are saying it. And now the Democratic Party has about 2 weeks or so to sort of figure out who goes in there. Maybe there'll be a convention, sort of a mini convention. There's reports that maybe the 600 individuals or so will kind of hold a mini sort of meeting to decide who. And Democrats have until July 27th to figure out who is replacing scum of the scum, Graham Plattner. Graham Plattner, again, leaving the race, unrepentant, defiant, arrogant, shifty shift like old times. And here he is saying, I'm leaving the race, but you know what? Basically taking zero responsibility.
1: And so we're suspending campaign operations. I want to make clear, though, I intend to file my paperwork to withdraw. The process needs to assure that what comes next is reflective of the Mainers who on June 9th turned out and showed that they are desperate for a different kind of politics.
0: And before he officially dropped out, I think everybody saw the writing on the wall except for Graham. By the way, there were reports today that he was meeting with people, including a guy by the name of Morris Katz. Now, Morris Katz is the guy who propped up Zohran Mamdani. Jewish, by the way, which is also troubling that he's been helping Zohran Mamdani, and he also is helping Graham Plattner. And so Morris Katz was apparently at the home of Graham Plattner today in Maine, talking with him, trying to kind of guide him through this journey. There were reports that he and others were saying, maybe you should stay in the race. I mean, are you kidding me? Why would he ever join the race? Who picks these people? Did Morris Katz pick this person? Sounds like he played a big role. Bernie Sanders clearly played a big role. When are they going to apologize to Maine voters and the rest of America? What about the women who've accused this guy of some horrific, horrific crimes? Well, here is President Trump earlier. He was on Air Force One coming back from Turkey. And he was asked about Graham Plattner. It's before the official suspension happened, but he already had an opinion about this guy.
2: Democrat. You know,
3: speaking of Democrats, do you think that the Democrats should be able to pick a replacement for Graham Plattner? He's had all these new allegations that have come out. Now Democrats are talking about picking a replacement for him. Should they be able to do that?
2: They're picking what?
3: A replacement for Graham Plattner if
2: well,
3: he steps out of the race.
2: So he won the primary.
3: And now there's these new allegations.
2: It's very hard for them to do. And it's really a question of whether or not you believe the woman. A lot of people say big falsehoods. It's, he's in a bind. He's in a bind. But should they be able to do it? Well, I guess he's going to lose. I would imagine he's going to lose. It's very interesting when a Republican woman came out with the same charge, nobody believed her. When this woman came out, everybody believed her. Right, Doug? Did you get any pictures of it, Doug? You don't want them. They wouldn't sell them. So, any other questions?
4: Federal Reserve working paper came out, and it suggested that the illegal migration.
0: And there were obviously a lot of questions thrown out to him there on Air Force One. But it's interesting. President Trump was spot on. Yeah. Suddenly, the Democratic Party had no problem when it was a conservative woman making these allegations of physical assault. It was only when it was a Democrat and they realized that it was getting worse and worse and worse. And there were reports out there today. There was Debbie Dingell, a Democrat from Michigan, and she came out and she was asked in an interview, what do you think? And she said, oh, well, this is before he dropped out. I think he should obviously leave. And she said, and I'm hearing there's a lot more worse things coming out. So can you imagine what's worse? He was accused, obviously, of rape and physical assault. And according to Debbie Dingell, that was just the tip of the iceberg. So what else was out there? I mean, this is really scary and really crazy that it took this much. And I think this is going to cause so much harm to the Democratic Party. Meantime, President Trump obviously has a lot on his plate. He was over in NATO dealing with everything tied to Iran and, of course, Russia, Ukraine. And you could tell he's just so fed up with Iran. He is so done with Iran. He is now saying they're loco, they're crazy, they're scum, they're this, they're that. Clearly, he's also worried about threats against his life coming from Iran. And we're going to get to that in a moment because, boy, that's some very serious stuff. And here he is saying it's done because tonight they already fired a whole bunch of new rounds of attacks against Iran. The second day where they went after Iran started firing missiles and drones at ships in the Strait of Hormuz. And President Trump said, we're not going to tolerate this. We're going to obliterate them. And you could tell he is so fed up and has lost any sort of confidence in Iran. Take a listen to what he described. He was asked, is it a ceasefire? And he basically said he thinks that ceasefire is done. Take a listen.
5: It's a very interesting question. To me, I think it's over. I don't want to deal with them anymore. They're scum. You know what scum is? They're scum. They're sick people. They're led by sick people. And they're vicious, violent people. And if they had a nuclear weapon, they'd use it. As far as I'm concerned, it's over. I'll speak to our negotiators. They want to negotiate. They're good people. Steve Witkoff, Jared Kushner. But they have to come back to me. As far as I'm concerned, it's just a waste of time dealing with them. They're liars. We make a deal. And they, if I make a deal with him, we have a deal. And he goes out, he talks. We make a deal. Everyone's agreed. No nuclear weapon. We make a deal. They go outside, talk to the press. They say, we never even talked about it. There's something wrong with them. They're cuckoo. As far as I'm concerned, it's over.

0: There's something wrong with them. They're cuckoo. As far as I'm concerned, it's over.
1: Does this mean that talks with Iran will not resume?
0: I don't care. They can talk, but I think they're wasting their time. They're a bunch of lying guys. I do my whole life. That's all I do is deals. My whole life is that's how I became president. I guess that's a deal too, right? But I made a lot of money. I had a lot of great success, tremendous success. Everything I did, I was successful. And I deal with these guys, and I say this is from a different school. They're liars, they're cheats, they're sick people, they've hurt their people. They killed 54,000 people as of now that were protesting. You know, when people say, how come they haven't taken over? They can't take over because they're dead. They killed them. Nobody's going to take over. They have no guns, and the other side has machine guns. And they're killing them. The press doesn't report it. But they're bad people. They're bad people. And, frankly, I don't want to waste my time with them. Now, I'll let our wonderful negotiators keep talking if they want, but I don't see it. I don't like these people. You know that? I like him. I like the leaders. I think all of these leaders.
2: Great. And they love
0: him. I think they didn't treat the United States fairly for many years, but that's okay. But they're sane, rational, good people. Most of them. I don't like a couple of them, to be honest. But there are a couple I don't like much.
3: Breaking news.
4: And Justin, an update from CENTCOM saying that the strikes against Iran have ended for tonight. 90 targets hit just tonight alone. Last night it was about 80 targets hit. A lot of air defenses and also facilities and locations tied to the IRGC, the Iranian Revolutionary Guard Corps. No word yet on what was hit tonight. But an even bigger strike tonight of 90 targets. And based on what you just heard from President Trump, I have a feeling it was a very significant blow. We'll get the after-action reports probably very soon. Meantime, President Trump also saying, guys, that he is very worried. Now, I was just with President Trump, remember, on Friday. And the security around President Trump is massive. Just overwhelmingly massive. You can just imagine the amount of threats against this man right now and the threats we have seen. Just even remember Butler and, of course, what happened at the guy near the golf course there in Florida. So many various threats. But you can imagine with Iran and everything else on his plate, it takes guts of steel. And President Trump certainly has that. And today he was asked by reporters why, when he left Turkey, he did not take the new Air Force One. It's a $400 million plane that was given to him as a gift, remember, from Qatar. They said they vetted it and checked it. As it turns out, they obviously had some security question about it because they flew that plane without the president to England. And then in England, it sounds like they did some checks or whatever, showed the plane to troops. And then the president was able to get back on the plane. So whatever it was, obviously wasn't that serious. It was something that they clearly were checking. Maybe they got some intelligence about something or saying don't fly out of Turkey on that plane. Who knows what could have happened? I don't know what the threat was or if there was something, some sort of security issue with the plane. But whatever it was, obviously it was allayed and he was able to get back on in England and fly home. But listen to this, because this was pretty serious stuff today, obviously. And here's President Trump. He's on Air Force One, and he's asked about the threats against him, including from, especially, Iran. Take a listen.
0: It's a very interesting question. To me, I think it's over. I don't want to deal with them anymore. They're scum. You know what scum is? They're scum. They're sick people. They're led by sick people. And they're vicious, violent people. And if they had a nuclear weapon, they'd use it. As far as I'm concerned, it's over. I'll speak to our negotiators. They want to negotiate. They're good people. Steve Witkoff, Jared Kushner.
1: Are you aware of any credible threat by Iran against Air Force
5: One? Well, I have a threat all the time. I'm number one on their list before you. But if I go, you go. Mm-hmm. Right?
1: But was there a specific
5: perhaps someday you want to change professions. What do you have, Daniel?
4: If I go, you go. In other words, if

0: Something happens to us on this plane. You press are with me. Still in good spirits, but clearly concerned about threats against him. I really worry about this president. To me, this is a very, very, very big deal. I want to play. This is Cut 33. This is earlier in the day because you hear the New York Post reporter asking him the question about the plane. Take a listen. And here it is. Here's President Trump. This is in the briefing in Turkey.
1: Thank you, President Trump. Stephen Nelson from the New York Post. I'd like you to address speculation that you're leaving Ankara not in the new Air Force One because of security concerns involving Iran. You've spoken today twice about them possibly assassinating you and possibly being successful. Did that concern have something to do
2: with it? Well, I speak about it a lot because, you know, the life of a president is very dangerous. It's 5.2%. You know what a race car driver is? 0.1%. A bull rider, that looks pretty dangerous to me. It's 0.1%. No, it's 5.2% is you don't make it. You should have told me you're an excellent reporter. You should have told me that years ago. Maybe I wouldn't have run. It's a very dangerous profession. No, I'm number one on the kill list for Iran. They're lovely people. I'm number one. So I don't know. I can't tell you that. But I don't really care because I'm doing my job and I'm doing it, I hope, better than anybody's ever done it. Because we have a country that's hot and really, really successful. But I mentioned it only because it's on the list. I mean, it came out. There was another list came out yesterday, and I'm number one on. I like being number one on TikTok better, but I'm number one on the list for killing. Go ahead.
3: Hey, Sean McCreesh, New York Times. But why aren't you flying the new plane home?
2: Say what?
3: Why aren't you flying on the new Air Force One home?
2: It's flying to Europe to one of the big bases, two or three of the big bases, where we can show it to the people. And we'll be going home by normal methods. But we have it going to Europe to a couple of bases, actually one in particular, but it's going to go to a couple of bases, stop, so the soldiers can see it because it's truly magnificent. Yeah, please. Go ahead. You want to go? Okay, go ahead.
4: Mr. President.
0: And when we come back, we will talk about the threats against President Trump. We'll talk about Graham Plattner. There's some new updates on how the main Democratic Party is going to figure out a replacement for him with the big news just a little bit ago that he is finally dropping out. As Fetterman so eloquently described, the trash took itself out tonight. 1-800-848-9222. And we'll be right back here on The Rita Cosby Show.
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6: I cry for cops today. 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
7: New research published in Nature of Medicine may help explain why some people develop Alzheimer's disease but never develop dementia. Scientists found that the brain's immune cells called microglia may help protect against the harmful effects of amyloid plaques and tau proteins. The findings add to growing evidence that sleep plays a vital role in brain health. During deep sleep, the brain activates its natural cleaning system, helping remove waste, including amyloid protein. Some studies suggest that sleeping on your side may support this process. Now for a golden drop of wisdom, olive oil isn't just flavorable, it's heart smart. Rich in antioxidants and healthy fats, it helps reduce inflammation, supports brain health, and according to New England Journal of Medicine, may slash your heart disease risk by 30%. Keep listening because your health matters. I'm Yana Derulis for the Worldwide News Network.
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0: This is the Rita Cosby Show on 77 WABC. Is the race for New York governor tightening? A new poll by Coefficient polling firm shows that Nassau County executive Bruce Blakeman is within 6 points of incumbent Governor Kathy Hochul. Here is pollster Ryan Muncy on his poll and what it all means.
4: Among other things, it's revealing that much of the public polling and call it common sense is wrong in the state of New York. The race is, as the state has been, much closer than it's assumed to be. Right now, we have the race within 6 points. Hochul is deeply unpopular. That much is pretty much undisputed. Even in Siena, some of the other public polling shows a similar story as it relates to Hochul's own both credibility, favorability, approval, etc. And so there's blood in the water, so to speak. Definitely a closer race than people think.
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10: Now time for your Wednesday Wall Street update. The minutes of the last Federal Reserve meeting have been released, and they show members of the FOMC committee deeply split on the future path of U.S. inflation and therefore what to do about it, cut interest rates or raise them. Stocks were barely moved on that news, but what they were moved by is President Trump at NATO in Turkey, saying he doesn't think the Iran war will start again, but also saying the ceasefire is over and calling Iran's leaders scum who want to make a deal but don't know how to. At the same meeting, he also authorized Ukraine to make Patriot missiles and sought to end trade with Spain because of Madrid's light touch when it comes to NATO.
2: Spain is a terrible partner. They don't participate, they don't pay. I don't want anything to do with Spain.
10: Away from Iran, the IMF is warning the global economy will slow to 3% this year. On Thursday, the data is weekly jobless numbers and existing home sales. And that's your Wall Street update. John Terrett, Worldwide News Network.
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0: Plattner, we will not forget about you. That's for sure. 1-800-848-9222. Matt Blaze, like I said, I know the songs. 1-800-848-9222. Let's go to Al in Yonkers. Line 5. Go ahead, Al.
1: Yeah, hi, Rita. You know, I'm not convinced that Collins will, she should win that race. But the problem for the Republicans at the top, the president, history has shown when George Bush ran for re-election in 92, he at the State of the Nation, State of the Union, gave a speech about everything with the international, Iraq, Kuwait, but he failed to talk about the domestic issues. Now, this, I'm seeing a path. Now, the problem is the president has to start talking about health care. They refuse to do it. They refuse to talk about affordability. And if they keep it up with the international and not anything on the domestic level, they might not punish him politically, but they might punish the Republicans.
0: You know what? You know what, Al? That's a very good point, Al. You bring up a very good point. You're right that they have to stay focused on pocketbook issues. It's extremely important. I will say, Susan Collins and the candidates here definitely seem focused on it. She's done a great job for Maine. But you're right, you just never know.
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7: 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It's like I saw the arrows go in and I was like, oh my God.
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8: Everybody's talking about Sheep Stealer. This is a very bad behaved dragon.
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0: This is the Rita Cosby Show on 77 WABC. How huge is the global viewership for the FIFA World Cup games? Andrew Giuliani, the head of the White House's World Cup task force, says the numbers and amount of enthusiasm are off the chart.
9: It's really been even more incredible than we think. Seeing the world's love affair with the United States of America, we're through 96 of the 104 matches of this World Cup. There are still 8 more remaining, starting tomorrow with the quarterfinals. But, John, the ratings are unlike anything that we've ever seen. 1.3 billion people around the world tuned in to the opening U.S. match. And if that doesn't blow your mind, the Argentina-Cape Verde match, per FIFA, they said 2.7 billion people tuned in. 2.7 billion, that's over one-third of the entire world. Really amazing when you think. And I think, John, what this really shows you, when you see all the international visitors that have come in, when you add a tournament like the FIFA World Cup that has global attraction, and you add the leadership of our 45th and 47th president of the United States, Donald J. Trump, you truly get the golden age of America.
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10: Scott Monroe, if anybody thinks what's going on in Iran right now with these radical Islamic people is not going to be happening in America, what happens, Scott, when they start to shoot up Grand Central, Times Square, right? I don't want to scare people, but this is something that we have to face the fact could happen. My feeling, it's going to happen. What do we do then, Scotty?
11: 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They should be believing in policing every day for what the men and women do on this job and how they're disrespected out there on the street with these clowns videoing them and saying different things to them. It's not right.
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12: Nearly two-thirds of Americans admit they like to watch oddly satisfying social media content.
13: This could include videos of people power washing decks, organizing their house, mowing the lawn, putting paper through shredders, even industrial presses that crush things. But in terms of this oddly satisfying survey commissioned by Navage, which is a nasal irrigation system, it found 37% say checking the tissue's contents is oddly satisfying. 74% of respondents say they do check, and 45% admit to being proud about how much is there. Perhaps this is unsurprising. Men admit to doing that more often than women. James Flippin for the Worldwide News Network.
12: Copenhagen is still the most livable city in the world. 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
1: And again, attacks have finished by the U.S. retaliatory strikes against Iran. Also on Air Force One, he's back on his new Air Force One. They scrubbed it, checked it. And President Trump saying to reporters on Air Force One that on the way home, after he called Iran scum and losers and liars and you can't trust them, guess what? He says they called. Listen to this.
2: But we've already won militarily. They have very little. They have very little left. And they want to make a deal so badly. They called a little while ago. They want to make a deal so badly. I just don't know if they're worthy of making a deal. I don't know that they're going to honor the deal. That's the problem.
3: If they want to make a deal, why do you think they attacked commercial vessels?
2: Because it's sort of crazy, to be honest with you. They're sort of crazy. They're a little bit out of control, but they want to make a deal. Badly.
1: And speaking of a deal, Graham Plattner wanted to make a deal. He wanted to be able to pick who fills the void now that he has officially suspended his campaign. And the Democratic Party there in Maine said, no, you will not be deciding that. And in fact, just a little bit ago, the Maine Democratic Party came out and said that they will be holding a convention now that Democratic Graham Plattner has announced he is dropping out of the U.S. Senate race there. Of course, this comes after all the allegations against him, including one former girlfriend accusing him of sexual assault. He denies the allegations, and he keeps coming out swinging, blaming everybody but himself. And now we're hearing again, because the deadline was essentially had to withdraw by the 13th, and now they have till the 27th, so a little over 2 weeks, to figure out who will replace him. A number of names are already throwing their names into the hat. And we'll see where it goes. It's certainly going to be interesting. And what will Maine voters do? I mean, will Maine voters say, you know what, I've lost a lot of faith in the Maine Democratic Party, that they were willing to turn a blind eye? I hope Democrats in Maine just stay home or vote for Susan Collins, one of the two. Because how could you ever respect a party that was willing to turn a blind eye to this creep? And this creep tonight, Graham Plattner, in his 11-minute diatribe, showed no repentance, no remorse, and blamed everybody but himself. He needs to start looking in the mirror and seeing that big old Nazi tattoo and a whole bunch of, I think, humility he needs to start thinking about.
4: This is incredibly difficult because I know that some will think it's an admission of guilt, and it most certainly is not. We're not doing it because of the allegations. We're doing it because of the structures that are being taken away from us by those in power. And I also feel an immense amount of responsibility to everyone who has worked so hard to get us to where we are. We went toe-to-toe with one of the most entrenched political systems in the history of the world, and we won. We beat them on June 9th in overwhelming numbers. We did it the right way. We built a campaign. We engaged in electoral politics. We motivated people. We banded together. We did it the way that we were told we are supposed to make change. And we won. And now they are not going to let us have it.
1: What kind of an arrogant SOB is that? They're not going to let us have power. We did it the right way. Is there anybody out there who actually thinks that what he did was the right way? What? All of these accusations, cheating on his wife, wearing a Nazi tattoo, that's the right way? Rape allegations? The list goes on and on and on. He did everything wrong and everything inappropriate. He was the worst candidate I've heard in my, I think, in my lifetime. Really, truly, the worst. And here he is a little bit more blaming everybody else but himself.
4: I think it's really important to understand why this is happening in the timeline. Why this is happening right now, much like October when the first attack started, much like the news that was created the week before the primary, there is a reason that this is happening now. I only have until July 13th until I am officially the nominee. This was the last week to try to get me off of the ballot. And that's why this is occurring. It's not the false allegations, though, that have brought us to where we are. It's the fact that they are being used by the political establishment to put structural pressure on us. We live in a political system that is not built for normal people. It is a system that is built structurally to make sure that movements like ours cannot flourish. That if they begin to succeed, they can be crushed. What we have accomplished here, you made possible. The people of Maine, the volunteers, the voters, the grassroots donors. And I have all the faith in the world that we could win if we could continue to harness that. But the brutal political reality is that they are going to take everything away from us. Those in power who have the ability to do so are using these allegations as an excuse to take away all of the things that we need to run a campaign. We are going to lose our ability to fundraise. We are going to lose our ability to access voter data. We are going to lose all of the things that any campaign needs on the basic level simply to function. Larger organizations, the national level party, the bigger donor networks, they have all committed to spending no money in this race if I'm in it. They would rather see Susan Collins win than have me be the next senator from Maine.
1: Maybe because they have standards or morals, or maybe because they didn't until they suddenly now are waking up and realizing he really is a scum and he was going to lose probably in the race. I have lost all respect for the Democratic Party that they were allowing this guy to continue. Ro Khanna, all these people, Bernie Sanders, Elizabeth Warren. I don't want to hear from any of them talking about low standards in politics. They were willing to have this guy go forward. It wasn't until he dropped in the polls that they suddenly decided. This is a whole new low in politics. I've been covering politics, guys, you know, a long time. I was based in Washington. I've covered many presidents, many members of the Senate and the House. I can't think of a lower scumbag than this guy that they were ready to put into office. And they were willing to do it until they saw that the polls had shifted. Kind of like Biden during the debate. That was the Biden that I've been seeing for the last year or two that we all saw. But then suddenly they realized, oh, this isn't good. He's not doing well. America sees this. He's going to drop. He's not going to win. And then in came Kamala. So here they're going to try to do some sort of switcheroo. They're going to do this, quote, convention. But you know what? They deserve a loss here. They do not deserve a win for the way they have handled this. And they do not deserve to be in the U.S. Senate in control, that they were willing to put this scumbag in anything for a vote, just a warm body. That's all that mattered to them. 1-800-848-9222. 1-800-848-9222. Let's go to Larry in Brooklyn on line two. Go ahead, Larry.
0: Yeah, Reid, I want to give you a lot of credit for your consistent rhetoric against this animal, because I don't know how many other talk show hosts put him down the way you did consistently, because this guy evidently is trying to He's trying to use charisma and victimology, much like Hitler did when he made Germany into the victim. Now he's making himself into the victim. That's the way they do it.
1: Larry, thank you. Because, you know, I always speak how I feel. And I always tell you guys from the heart where I'm thinking. And this guy was bad news from day one. And I'm just glad that finally there's no chance of him going to the U.S. Senate. I think it would have been catastrophic to have somebody like him in office. It would have been just the lowest of the low. And I think it would have been so damning and so dangerous, because who knows what else is in this guy's background.
0: Right. You were virtually unrelenting on this guy for weeks and weeks. And I want to say, you know, when I saw him speaking with his shirt rolled up, Nazi tattoos aside, sometimes people make mistakes and they get something emblazoned on them that they can't get rid of. But when he rolled up his sleeves and you saw the tattoos on his wrists and his forearms, you know, I want to say something. We've reached lows as far as senators and representatives, like the squad and everything. But I don't even think Jasmine Crockett has tattoos. When you have tattoos, it's a whole new thing. I don't think that.
1: Wait, Larry, hold on one second. Yeah. Are you? I'm not a fan of tattoos. I'll be honest with you. I'm not a fan of tattoos whatsoever. But it doesn't mean you're a bad person. I mean, what if somebody had a tattoo that said, you know, had their wife's name on it, or had, you know, their mother's name or something like that? That's sweet. I mean, I don't, you know, I'm not a fan of it, but that doesn't make them a cuckoo like Graham Platner.
0: Rita, it shows that you've come from the lower echelons of society, the street. Like, we've never had a Hell's Angel that became a senator either. And
1: how is that the street? There are people out there that are reputable people that have some, I mean, there are people that have it sometimes hidden. You know, you might have it somewhere where you don't see it. Well, you just don't like tattoos. What do you got against tattoos?
0: No. It's the way he had it on his forearm, like he's macho. He had, in other words, if you have one tattoo, maybe just to remember you, like mom or something, you know, the typical, that's nothing. I'm talking about when you start adorning your forearms and you roll up your sleeves. Look at me. I'm a rough guy. I'm roughneck. You know, a senator is not supposed to advertise that he's a street roughneck. I mean, that's dangerous. You know, that's getting into ideology, dangerous ideological.
1: But you know what? But Larry, a lot of military guys have it. A lot of military men and women get a tattoo. I mean, to me, I'm not a fan of it. I'm not a tattoo fan. But it doesn't mean that they're bad people. They're just, you know, people like some of them are artsy. Some of them are kind of creative. Some of them are pretty. I saw one guy, it was like, oh, this was my daughter's name. I mean, there's something that are beautiful, I think. But this to me is a whole new ball game. When you got a Nazi tattoo, that is a whole other thing. And for him, Larry, and I, you're a smart guy. There is no way that this guy didn't know what he had. Every day he got out of the shower, he brushed his teeth, and he looked at the big old Totenkopf tattoo on his, and what did he think it was, like a picture of Mary Poppins? I mean, nobody buys that.
0: And you got a Morris Katz, you know, it was humiliating. You said a Morris Katz is coaching him. I want to say the shame is that 30% of the non-affiliated Jews are what put Mamdani in. We have a big problem with disaffiliated Jews today. You talk about scum, that's who the real scum is, okay? And I'm a Jewish, and I'm not embarrassed to say it. All the Jews that voted for Mamdani are scum, is what they are, the scum of the earth.
1: Well, you know what, Larry, and I won't call them scum, but what I will say is I will say they're confused. That is for sure. And to me, I just saw a new poll. I think it was a few minutes ago, and I'm going to try to find it here because I want to share it with everybody. I was shocked to hear how many had voted for Mamdani, and also essentially that they had a more favorable view of Mamdani than, and I'm talking about Jews, than Netanyahu. I mean, are you kidding me? Like, that is shocking. Absolutely shocking. And I don't know how anybody Jewish would say, oh, this is a good guy. This is a good person, when everything is genocide, this, genocide, that. And by the way, Graham Plattner was talking about that, too. In fact, he even brought that up tonight. He said, oh, I hope we can talk about health care and talk about genocide in Gaza. That was the second thing out of his mouth. Everything is bashing AIPAC and genocide this, genocide that. Larry, very interesting conversation. Always good to hear from you. Thank you so much. And by the way, you guys know I always love reading your tweets, at Rita Cosby. And Hermit Sal, you always put some great stuff out there, Sal. This is what he said. I heard, Rita, I heard Graham Plattner explaining why he's dropping out. Right? My response to him is, yeah, whatever you say, get lost and go victimize some oysters. Good line, Larry. The poor oysters. Close the door, oysters. Duck. Look out for that guy. That guy seems to, like, go after everybody. Poor oysters. I love oysters. What a shame. Anyway, we're going to continue with your calls after the break, everybody. 1-800-848-9222. But first, support our heroes.
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1: 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She enlisted in the Navy. She left the service in 1993, and she quickly learned that transitioning to civilian life came with a whole new set of challenges. So she found herself unsure of what benefits and resources were available after separation. And what motivated her was then to create My Veterans Place Savannah, which is an organization which she founded with her husband, also a veteran, to connect veterans with critical help during their greatest times of need. They do everything, including, she said, change the tires. We've even delivered groceries. 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
6: 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Tunnel to Towers honored Sergeant McKenna by paying off the family's mortgage in honor of his sacrifices. 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
7: July 1869, John Roebling begins his survey work for his planned bridge over the East River to connect Brooklyn and Manhattan. But then a ferry boat hit the timber piling where Roebling was standing, and the impact crushed his toes of his right foot. He refused conventional medical treatment, and days later, Roebling was dead. Then it was decision time for his 31-year-old son, Washington Roebling, and he did indeed decide to continue his father's work. 3 years later, disaster struck again. The younger Roebling became mostly incapacitated by the condition known as the bends, which happens to divers when they return to the surface too quickly. And so it was decision time again. This time it was Roebling's wife, Elizabeth, who decided she would learn enough engineering to serve as Washington's direct representative on the bridge's construction. 12 years later, the Brooklyn Bridge was opened, forever changing America's largest city, the country as a whole, and the entire world.
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0: It's the Rita Cosby Show.
1: And let's continue with your calls. Let's go to Timothy in North Carolina, line two. Go ahead, Timothy.
2: Well, I just want to say I've been listening to you for about a year probably. Bloomberg Radio was on before you, and then you took over, thank God, because they were left-leaning. And you tell it like it is for your average person like me. And I love you and thank you for what you do.
1: Timothy, thank you. Where are you in North Carolina? I love North Carolina. Where are you based?
2: Shawboro, which is about 45 minutes from the Outer Banks.
1: Oh, beautiful. Beautiful area. That is a gorgeous area. I used to work, by the way, in Charlotte at WBTV. I also went to University of South Carolina, so I know the Carolinas super well. And I love the Carolinas dearly. They're the best, and they're one of the most beautiful states, I think, in this country. You're lucky. That's a gorgeous area, too. And Timothy, you know what? We got to speak out. We got to bandy together, right? Good people got to stand up.
2: Amen.
1: Absolutely. And nobody better than, I think, the great people of the Carolinas. Timothy, I am so glad you called in. You got to call back again. And thank you for the very, very sweet words. I really appreciate it. And the great news tonight, Graham Plattner's gone. We can celebrate. As Fetterman said, the trash took itself out. He was forced out. Now let's see what the Democratic Party tries to put in round two.
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3: Coming up on the show, former New York City Chancellor David Banks. And we've got a pregunta, a question. Why 43% of students can't read or do math? 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Let's figure this out.
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6: I'm Brandon Eisen. The FBI now investigating the fatal shooting of a man in Houston, Texas by ICE agents as a potential assault on a law enforcement officer. Meanwhile, the wife of Lorenzo Salgado Araujo disputes the account from Homeland Security that the man had driven toward them and was in the country illegally. Video shows him bloodied and being handcuffed on the ground after he was shot. His son speaking with reporters.
7: I saw a video posted on Facebook that he had been shot. I recognized him immediately. Not from his appearance, but from his voice, crying for help as he lay on the street, bleeding out.
6: Araujo's family says that he was a Mexican national and had been in the U.S. for 35 years, that he was actively obtaining his legal status. Mexican President Claudia Sheinbaum is now considering legal action. His family says that he'd been on his way to the construction job that had put all three of his U.S. citizen sons through college.
7: He did not deserve to die. He did not deserve to be reduced to a headline of Mexican man shot and killed by ICE. He deserved to live a quiet life as Lorenzo Salgado Araujo. A husband, a father, and a job creator for dozens of men who also wanted the American dream.
6: The family and civil rights advocates are calling for a full investigation. With less than a week left for a final decision to be made on who the main Democratic nominee will be for U.S. Senate, candidate Graham Plattner has now suspended his campaign following new allegations of sexual assault. Fellow Democrats have already pulled their support, Plattner expressing his frustration on social media over not only the timing of the allegations, but that he had had to first hear them in a press inquiry, having no time to prepare a response.
8: Before a corporate media system and the political establishment got to act as judge, jury, and executioner. Accusations are supposed to be the beginning of things, not the end.
6: Plattner had hoped to unseat five-term Republican Susan Collins, Maine's longest-serving member of Congress.
8: We live in a political system that is not built for normal people. It is a system that is built structurally to make sure that movements like ours cannot flourish. That if they begin to succeed, they can be crushed.
6: Plattner denies the claims. An animal hospital in Lowell, Indiana has spoken out after being closed down and raided by the Drug Enforcement Agency over what the DEA says was an alleged diversion of controlled substances. The Lowell Animal Hospital posting on social media that the raid had been over a canine cough prescription that was perceived to have been prescribed with too much frequency, and that a review showed that the dog medicine had been prescribed in line with dosage instructions. They're back open, saying that they understand and appreciate that the DEA has a duty to investigate any perceived anomalies. This is the Worldwide News Network.
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4: 77 WABC degrees and mostly clear skies. I'm James Flippin. Crews are using galvanized steel to support that buckled building along East 42nd Street, where columns started to bend yesterday morning. Residents and employees at some buildings have been allowed back in. The frozen zone has shrank, and this as the former Pfizer headquarters building has been undergoing major renovations.
9: The 37-story building is part of a cutting-edge project, converting Pfizer's former global headquarters into a 1,600-unit luxury apartment building. The developer telling NBC News safety is our number one priority, adding the affected area is a small section.
4: Emily Aikida with that report. Down at City Hall, New York City council members want to give themselves a raise. This would be an 18.2% pay raise for city lawmakers. The legislation would enact an automatic pay increase every year after that. Here are the numbers. The mayor's salary for New York City would increase from $258,750 to $305,800. Now, Mayor Zohran Mamdani says he'll leave this up to the council, but also said that he would refuse such a pay increase. Still, it would mean the mayor of New York City would make more than the combined salaries of the governor of Florida and Texas. Meanwhile, New York City council member salaries, the so-called rank and file among city lawmakers, their salary would go up from $148,500 to $175,500. They'd actually earn more than members of Congress and the state legislators in all 50 states. This is a first for the George Washington Bridge. As of this week, for the first time in its almost 95-year history, lights are illuminating the towers of the George Washington Bridge every night at dusk until 10 o'clock. They're powered by energy-efficient LEDs, which will be darkened at times to help protect migratory birds who are really thrown off by large industrial lights like that. But it's all in celebration of the 250th anniversary of the United States of America. This is a little less pleasant. Two drivers facing charges following an apparent road rage incident in Brooklyn late last night. Authorities say a Cadillac and a BMW collided in Crown Heights, and the force of the crash sent the BMW into a building. All the people involved taken to a local hospital. Later tonight, look for mostly clear skies and a low near 69, mostly sunny tomorrow with a high near 82. And there is a chance of rain in the forecast on Friday. I'm James Flippin.
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0: Now, from New York City to the world, it's Dominic Carter.
1: And the number to reach me this hour, 800-848-9222. Dominic Carter here with you. The bottom line is this. Every dog has their day. Democrats, I hope you are proud of yourself for going with this flea, this dirtbag. And I know Graham Plattner. Everybody is always lying about you. You're a saint. You didn't do anything. You're not wrong. Well, accused rapist Graham Plattner finally drops out of the Maine Senate race, suspending his campaign, but claims it's all a grand conspiracy to stop his movement. Wow. And what movement was that? So this nut job blaming everyone except himself for his campaign's implosion. Here's part of his dramatic announcement.
2: We believe that for the movement to continue, it can't be me. And for that reason, we are suspending campaign operations. This is incredibly difficult because I know that some will think it's an admission of guilt, and it most certainly is not. We're not doing it because of the allegations. We're doing it because of the structures that are being taken away from us by those in power. And I also feel an immense amount of responsibility to everyone who has worked so hard to get us to where we are.
1: So really, 2 days after she makes the announcement, you drop out? Interesting. And of course, there's a lot of reaction. We're about to start with your telephone calls, 800-848-9222. Lots of reaction and a lot of blame being thrown in the direction of Democrats. Texas Senator Ted Cruz.
3: And I will say it is a sad expose of the Democrat Party, because they're going to take him out. Plattner will be gone, which he should have been gone a long, long time ago. He should have been off the ballot. Someone like this should not be in the United States Senate. But they're doing this. The only reason that they turned on him is because his poll numbers dropped and they believed, this guy's going to lose. Let's dump him overboard and find someone else. And by the way, the someone else, if they find another Nazi, communist, oyster farmer, racist, misogynist, sexual predator, if his poll numbers are decent, they'll stick with him. If his poll numbers drop, they'll dump him.
1: Ted Cruz, 800-848-9222. About to start with your calls. But I want you to listen to former NBC Sunday Night Football sideline reporter Michelle Tafoya, currently running for the U.S. Senate in Minnesota as a Republican.
4: Well, look at that. The National Democrats magically discovered a conscience and decided Graham Plattner needs to drop out. Better late than never, but let's call it what it is. They didn't discover a moral compass. They found out they were going to lose. This guy was their new gimmick as long as they thought they could win. Now, but the second the scandal got too big to spin, they cut him loose. We watched it happen over months. The Nazi tattoo wasn't enough. His dirty texts weren't enough. They lied and said the disturbing allegations were a Republican plot. But this is where they decided to draw the line, because the polling told them to. This is what happens when career politicians call the shots. Partisan power at any cost. Good thing I'm not a politician.
1: So very interesting how this is all playing out. Let's start with your telephone calls, 800-848-9222. Have Democrats learned their lesson? That's the question that I ask of you. Let's start with your calls. Let's begin with Adrian, line one, Staten Island. Adrian, what's on your mind?
5: Hi, I was actually calling to thank you so much for talking about the Conference House event earlier today. I went because of you with several of my friends, and we had a phenomenal time. Thank you so much.
1: It was beautiful. It was beautiful.
5: Yes.
1: Councilman, New York Councilman Frank Morano representing Staten Island. I just wish I could have said hello to his wife, Rachel, but she just delivered their first daughter the other day. So you came out, Adrian, and the fireworks show was beautiful. Did you have fun?
5: Yes, it was amazing. Thank you so much. I would have never known about it if you hadn't said something. So thank you so much.
1: Well, fantastic, and I'm glad that you came. Thank you, Adrian, and I'm glad that you had fun with your friends at the event. The weather cooperated. My wife had fun. My son had fun. It was just an amazing time. Line two, Charles in Woodbridge. Charles, what's on your mind?
6: Everybody's innocent and they're proven guilty, and he keeps claiming his innocence. And if he's worried about his movement, why doesn't he keep on doing it as an independent and run as an independent?
1: Well, there's no money. I mean, in fairness to the sleazebag, the Senate Democrats finally cut off the money. So what was he going to do?
6: Okay, well, thanks.
1: Thank you. Thank you for the call. So it's very interesting that this has played out the way that it did. As soon as you knew that this story broke, you knew that Graham Plattner was the walking dead. Politically, it was over. He was not going to survive this. His polling numbers were already extremely bad. But the question that I ask of all of you, and I really want to hear from you from around the country, have Democrats learned their lesson? I don't think so. I really don't think so. I think that they are still the party representing criminals. I think that they are the party of migrants. I think that almost everything that is wrong in America, almost everything, you can blame Democrats these days. 800-848-9222. So I'm looking at my Twitter here, and I'm looking for a reaction on Graham Platt.

0: At my Twitter here, and I'm looking for a reaction on Graham Plattner. And as of right now, the first couple of comments, I don't see any, but I am going to go right back to your telephone calls right now, 800-848-9222. Let's go to Larry on Long Island. Larry, what's on your mind?
1: Hey, Dominic. You know, something has been bothering me since the mayoral election, and all of these candidates, we have to stop blaming the party for all of whatever nonsense we're being
0: Larry, I'm not following you. You said blame the party, but you started with the mayoral race. What are you talking about so that I can follow you?
1: The bottom line is it's the
0: Wait a minute. Before you get to the bottom line, what are you talking about?
1: I'm talking about the responsibility is on us.
0: Larry, I'm going to try it for the last and final time.
1: Sure.
0: So that we can follow you. You can't just start talking it with no point of reference, and we have no idea what you're talking about. What are you referencing?
1: I'm referencing the fact that the Democratic Party is not to blame for any of this.
0: For any of what?
1: Dominic.
0: For Graham Plattner, what are you referring? Do you have a hard time articulating what you're trying to say? You can have your say as long as I can follow what you're talking about.
1: When I watched the people of Maine weeks ago.
0: Okay, one last time. What are you talking about?
1: When I watched the people of Maine.
0: Okay, meet Mr. Click. He's done. Don't take his call back. Let's go to Jackie, line 2, New Jersey. Jackie, what's on your mind? Good morning.
2: Hi there, Dominic. You know, I think that the question is not whether the Democrats have learned their lesson. Of course they have not. They're going to continue, or they don't, it's not a lesson for them to learn. They didn't get away with what they wanted to get away with, and so they'll just try again. The question is whether we have learned our lesson, whether we are going to continue. We have got, and the Republicans have got to change course in terms of calling out their crap. You know, and making a public spectacle of this and saying, look, you know, just like Laura Ingraham was saying, like, people need to see just how corrupt they really are, exactly what they were willing to shove down our throats, right? This disgusting human being at any cost whatsoever. They knew he was as horrible as he was. They're just waiting until when are the polls going to drop enough? And then they dropped enough. And so, okay, yeah, we can't get away with it. It wouldn't matter what more he has done. He could have done even 100 times worse. It wouldn't matter. We need to understand that. It's us. We need to understand that this is who the Democrats are.
0: Okay, but Jackie, I agree with everything you said, but they're talking to their primary voters.
2: Yeah.
0: So who are we going to influence? I agree with what you said, but this isn't a primary within their party.
2: Yeah. You know what? When you say when are the Democrats, like, are they going to learn their lesson? Do you mean the Democrat voters or just the Democrat?
0: No, I mean, I should have made that distinction. I mean, leadership. They're making absolute fools of themselves. And
2: they're
0: delusional if they think they're resonating with the American people, because they're not.
2: No, they're not resonating with the American people. But, you know, the other thing is, and I was thinking this the other night, you know, when I was going to call, but, you know, asking about, like, what's wrong with this generation. The fact is that, you know, they don't need to resonate with the American people. If they have one captive audience that is always going to, they'll show up and they'll be there, the drones that are living on TikTok, that they can tell, like, the leadership can tell outright lies. And this is, and I consider, look, the mainstream media or the legacy media is just an arm of the Democrat Party, and they tell lies too. And it's
0: I
2: really
0: agree with you
2: disturbing
0: on that.
2: Because the thing is that it used to be that if you told a lie, you know, at some point you'd get called out on it, and or there'd be some sort of shame or whatever.
0: You're right.
2: But nowadays, you can tell a lie. You can tell a lie, and it doesn't matter, because as long as it gets

0: out there and somebody hears it one time, that's the only effect that they need. They just need the effect of those words having been spoken, knowing that they're telling, knowing that it's a lie, and saying it anyway. That's how base they are. So, you know, you just need the drones and the ones, the professional agitators who are going to go out, whatever percentage of people actually voted in this primary, you know, and in other primaries. And, you know, that's it. That's who they need. That's who they're playing to. And the majority of Democrats, even who are going out now at this point, you know, to vote, even in a general election, people go down, they look D, R. That's it. That's how they make their decisions. You know,
1: I hear you. You've made some excellent points. And because you were so good, I've gone a minute and a half over my time slot. So thank you so much for the wonderful telephone call, Jackie. Let's do this again another night. Please call back. Time for a break. We are coming right back.
2: It's Dominic Carter. This is Moving America. Here's Jake Novak.
3: Are the days of the gasoline-powered Mazda Miata about to end? A number of reports from across the world suggest that the upcoming fifth-generation Miata will be the last that isn't an EV or at least a hybrid. But wait, are the folks at Mazda crazy? Haven't they seen the scathing reviews for the new Ferrari EV and the weaker sales for vehicles like the all-electric Mustang Mach-E? But hold everything. There may be a method to this madness. The Miata has never had a muscle car kind of image, and it should transition easier to an EV persona than some bigger sports cars out there. Either way, everyone will have more time to think about it. That fifth-generation Mazda that will still have a gas-powered engine, it isn't expected to come out until 2028. With Moving America, I'm Jake Novak.
2: This is Moving America. Your health matters. Now, here's Yana Derulis.
4: New research published in Nature Medicine may help explain why some people develop Alzheimer's disease but never develop dementia. Scientists found that the brain's immune cells called microglia may help protect against the harmful effects of amyloid plaques and tau proteins. The findings add to growing evidence that sleep plays a vital role in brain health. During deep sleep, the brain activates its natural cleaning system, helping remove waste, including amyloid protein. Some studies suggest that sleeping on your side may support this process. Now for a golden drop of wisdom, olive oil isn't just flavorable, it's heart smart. Rich in antioxidants and healthy fats, it helps reduce inflammation, supports brain health, and according to New England Journal of Medicine, may slash your heart disease risk by 30%. Keep listening, because your health matters. I'm Yana Derulis for the Worldwide News Network.

0: is the Dominic Carter Show, 77 WABC. You may be scratching your head on how President Trump's former personal attorney, Michael Cohen, says he and the president reconcile. Cohen telling Katz and Cosby the left embraced him as their ultimate weapon against Trump, and that once he deviated from their script, they viciously turned on him, and President Trump noticed it.
1: And out of nowhere, then when I was sitting with my wife at a restaurant, my phone buzzed, and it was a text from that friend who expressed to me the president's genuine empathy for the hell that I was being dragged through yet again. And I deeply appreciated that text. And so I actually texted the president. I thanked him, expressed my sincere hope that this long, exhausting feud between the two of us could finally end. And what was I found even more interesting is that he replied almost immediately, agreeing that it was actually time for us to meet, something I had put in the text. We both knew the cost of this war. And in that moment, the ice between us, it didn't just melt, it broke.
0: The president's former counsel also distanced the president from convicted sex offender Jeffrey Epstein. And this is the Dominic Carter Show, 77 WABC.
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3: My friend Louis Gregory, we're headed for some trouble here. 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What's your feeling?
4: Well, you know, I certainly tend to agree with you with the division that we're experiencing. And a lot of the things that the left are mad about are the very same agenda items that presidents from that party were pushing. Pretty much every single one of them were giving speeches with the same talking points that President Trump has given with regards to the need to protect our borders, to stop illegal immigration. And that's not a political agenda. That's the Immigration and Naturalization Act.
3: It's
4: that's
3: the
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0: Accused rapist Graham Plattner suspends his campaign. Back to your telephone calls. Dominic Carter here with you. John in Reno, line one. John, good morning. What's on your mind?
5: Dominic, you're right when you say the Democrats are the party of criminals. You know, I lived in Democrat-controlled cities in between the plea deals that they cut, between the drop charges, between the declining to prosecute. There's a huge population of people that steal every day. You can batter a cop and you're out that night. You can batter an individual citizen
0: Correct.
5: And you're released
0: Correct.
5: As soon as you get to jail.
0: Correct.
5: It's out of control.
0: You know, John, when I was growing up, and, it, you know, I was out on Staten Island, New York, for folks that are listening outside the city, one of the five boroughs, but it's like a suburb, and it's a beautiful suburb, and the NYPD was out in force, and at Councilman Frank Morano's event, and it was just so wonderful to see them there. They were so kind, so professional, and I even referenced during my remarks when the councilman had me speak to the crowd that, you know, that they were there and that they're doing, you know, they're protecting us. And we should never lose reference of the fact that that's what they do day in and day out. And I don't know about you, but when I was growing up, if you assaulted a police officer, ooh. First of all, corrections, when they got a hold of you, you'd be lucky if you had a meal while you were locked up. It didn't happen And you're right. Nowadays, you can assault a police officer and be released the same day within a matter of hours.
5: Yeah, growing up in Virginia, we were taught that if you make the cop chase you, you're going to get hit. And I support that. You know, there's too much lack of respect for cops.
0: I do, too. Hey, John, thank you for the wonderful call. So a man that I finally met tonight, Silas in Staten Island, line two. Silas, what's on your mind?
6: Yeah, I was, in fact, I spoke with Mr. Alonzo there. And I was happy to meet you and your wife, too. I'm glad you came down. But if I wanted to find out from Frank, can we finance the police and the fire department since they won't? Like, can we specifically say, Elon Musk, we need you to put $50 million into the New York,
0: Silas, I'm up against a break. It's a great point that you're making, but I don't think that it can be done. Because I would, I know you can put money into the police foundation, but not to actually fund police organizations.
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2: And this is the Dominic Carter Show, 77 WABC. Our station owner, Mr. John Katsimatidis, just hours ago appearing on Fox News. You may recall one of the pledges from Mamdani that makes no sense: to open city-owned grocery stores. City Hall, it's just not wise to meet with bodega owners and ask them about their top-selling items and which products make them the most money, which obviously leads the bodega owners trying to figure out if City Hall is looking for a way to compete with them. Mr. Katsimatidis on Fox News.
3: You want to sell eggs? Give a credit $1 a dozen with the condition that you lower your gross margins $1 a dozen. And give a credit to milk. Give a credit to whatever products you want to sell.
4: Does the benefit in any way from this? I mean, they're on the hook for paying for these stores, right? All right, what are we talking, upwards of $30 million? And then if they fail, you know, we're also on the hook, the taxpayer. But if they fail, there's the potential that they ran all the bodega owners out of business, and now there's nowhere to shop.
3: There's nowhere to shop. You're absolutely right. And they can't replace them. You put the people out of the bodega owners out of business, then there's no place to shop. And they can't replace the places that they operate. But so there's a common sense decision. There's a common sense solution. All they have to do is get some people around them that know the business and know how to.
4: I almost forgot to call for some of this stuff because this is just too good to be true. So the deputy mayor from the Economic Justice Office for the city is defending this, saying we met with bodega owners so that they could help us plan and ensure that we take into account their challenges and their role as part of the food ecosystem. Okay, I'll spare you the rest. Then there's this. Here's the grocery store owners, the bodega owners, talking to the New York Post about this as a roundtable discussion. They wanted us to share proprietary information with them, but they don't answer our questions. It seems like a clumsy, one-sided fishing expedition. I would be put off if my local government asked me questions about my profits and margins. It's none of their business. Hear, hear. I'll finish off with this. This is Key Food owner Ruben Luna on his concerns over these government-run stores. Listen.
5: We're going to be suffering. We're going to disappear. We're going to lay off a lot of people. Where those people are going to get jobs? So they're going to affect not only the supermarket, but those little vendors in the streets. There's already too many stores in the neighborhood. And how can you compete against the government or the mayor? There's no way we can do it. So we're going to be in trouble.
4: Puts them in a tough position.
2: Mr. Katsimatidis says he has offered his services of how to open all the city-owned grocery stores in just months and not years, as projected by the Mamdani administration. And this is the Dominic Carter Show, 77 WABC.
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2: And we are back on this big news night, news morning. Graham Plattner suspending his campaign. Hey, Matt Blaze, a couple of things I want to talk to you about.
8: Yes.
2: One, before I use the term, can I say scumbag on air?
8: You just did.
2: I just did. So I'm okay with that, right?
8: You're okay.
2: I noticed you didn't turn beat red and immediately
8: I didn't reach for the dump button. Nope, I did not reach for the dump button.
2: Okay.
8: You're
2: good. So you talk about the biggest scumbag ever. That would be Graham Plattner.
8: Yeah.
2: Matt Blaze, help me out here. How is it it's everybody else's fault? It's everybody else's fault, and you got women popping up talking about he didn't tell me that he took the condom off. But it's everybody else's fault. How is that, Matt Blaze?
8: And it's more than one woman.
2: It's more than one woman.
8: Right. So when it's more than one person, you're the problem. You know what I mean?
2: Right.
8: Like, if it's one person,
2: right.
8: You go, all right, maybe who knows, a bad breakup. Maybe, you know, you got to look at the situation. Is he usually a stand-up guy? Does everybody like him? But then when you have more than one woman coming out,
2: right,
8: saying things against you, now that right. paints the picture of your personality.
2: Right, and exactly.
8: I look at the guy and I go, he just looks like a scumbag. I mean, I hate to say it like that because they go, don't judge a book by its cover.
2: Right. Right. Don't judge a book by its cover. But he's a scumbag.
8: Yeah. Because he just got that look. I don't know what it is. And I'm thinking of this guy.
2: Cuckoo for Cocoa Puff.
8: Like
2: that's
8: when he looks.
2: What it is.
8: Like I'm known. Because I'm thinking about what she said and him being drunk and just going into her house. I go, you know what? I can see this guy doing that.
2: Right.
8: Like, you
2: right.
8: know how you look at
2: right.
8: some people and go, no, he doesn't look. He doesn't seem
2: right.
8: like that kind
2: right.
8: of guy. This guy? You go, yeah. He looks
2: right.
8: exactly like the guy
2: exactly
8: that wouldn't
2: like that.
8: Listen
2: right.
8: when you said, no, no, no, don't come over, no, no, no, no, and that would keep pushing. He looks like the guy that would do that.
2: First of all, if a woman tells you don't come over, how do you go, duh, and just show up anyway?
8: Yeah, well, when you're drunk and you're not listening and you don't really
2: right.
8: have any sense because you're drunk, you just do what you want to do. And again, he seems like that guy that would 100% do it. And not listen, be drunk, and then go, oh, you know, I don't remember what happened last night. But then you
2: right.
8: find out, well, he really does remember.
2: Well, you know what? I had an interesting afternoon. I often think of Catherine Trunk, her mom in her 90s. And I got to speak on air a few hours ago to Liz from Florida, and her mom was in the car.
8: Oh.
2: And her mom sounds very youthful. You know?
8: Right.
2: And so I'm looking at and folks, I'm going right back to your telephone calls in a second. Then I'm going to get to Matt Blaze. Because Blaze, you think that I'm crazy when it, don't start laughing. You think I'm crazy when it comes to animals. But did you see what happened in Connecticut?
8: I did.
2: That big black bear charging towards that little boy.
8: Yeah.
2: And the dog named Bella said, I don't think so. And the bear was like, leave me. I'm gone.
8: Bear took off.
2: I'm going to come back to you on that in just a second. Catherine Trunk says, at Dominic TV, oh, please. This is exactly what she says here. Graham Plattner shedding a tear. He did not show much remorse towards the women he victimized or for his fellow veterans who were true. And she capitalizes the word true, that is Catherine Heroes. But being the narcissist that he is, he now cries. And she capitalizes the word cries. And then she also capitalizes crocodile tears. And that's insulting crocodiles. That's what Catherine has to say here. So what I want to do is take one or two of your calls, and then I want to talk to Matt Blaze, and then I'm going to let you hear the language of Graham Plattner, right? Because his 15 minutes is over. Bye-bye. You are never to be heard from again. Ever. Ever, ever, ever. And that's a wonderful thing. So let's go to Tom in Pennsylvania, line 3. Good morning, Tom. What's on your mind?
9: Hello, Mr. Carter. Yeah, I'm getting some inferences about this Nazi who won or lost or has high polling rates. They're trying to, both parties are trying to get him to give up a high polling rate for the Senate seat.
10: Wait, Tom, I'm confused. You said Nazi, so are you referring to Plattner? And you also said give up his high polling, but I don't know what you mean by that.
9: Well, it seems like there's a defense for by the both parties to for a seat that's already won.
10: Well, okay, wait a minute. When you say a seat, I don't know what you're talking about, Tom. Please give me a point of reference. Are you talking about Susan Collins' seat?
9: The Senate seat. It's a charter seat.
10: I have no idea what you're talking about, Tom. But thank you. Thank you for the telephone call. Tom calling in from Pennsylvania. Let's go to line one. Ben in New York. Ben, what's on your mind?
11: I just want to say you're right about Grand Plattner having to leave. And, you know, I thought he would be able to, you know, give a defense about, you know, the a defense for the wrongness of what the lady was saying. But you're right. So,
10: hey, Ben, but Ben. Well, Ben, thank you for that. But a first-year law student could have told you that he was done cooked. In modern-day politics, Ben, and I'm asking you your opinion, there's no right answer, there's no wrong answer. But in a situation like this, how many women do you think is enough where the public goes, ill, we've had it?
11: Well, you know, how many women? That's a good question. It's a good question. Okay. It's a good question. I can't say, but I'm not sure how many women were his issue. You know, he had the issue with the tattoo, the Nazi tattoo.
10: Right.
11: And so that was a thing against him. Okay. So I brought up this issue at a hairdresser tonight. And the woman that I was chatting with, she said her brother was falsely accused by the baby mama of some stuff, and he got the kid back in Queens. So, you know, women, they could say blah, blah, blah. That's not true. But so that's just my...
10: I hear you, Ben. But in this case, it's like where there's smoke, there's fire. This guy...
11: This guy, he was bad news anyway and stuff.
10: Right.
11: So let's just be glad he's gone and just hope that somebody worse comes in his place so that Susan Collins can keep her seat.
10: Mm-hmm, mm-hmm. Well, we'll see what happens. But thank you very much for the call. So I'm looking at your girl DMS, Mr. Blaze. She says here at Dominic TV, Plattner has very overt, aggressive sexual energy. The kind at a bar or gathering you stay, she capitalizes the word, clear of. Otherwise, expect to be cornered on an elevator, ill, or in a hallway leading to the bathrooms. Double ill. He flashes, she capitalizes, danger here. I'm not blaming women who don't have that sixth sense that tell you how depraved and narcissistic he is. You think she has a point there?
8: Yeah, he looks like an angry drunk. You could tell just by his look. You could see in somebody's eyes when you look in their eyes, and he has that look. And when he's drunk, he does not take no for an answer.
10: Right. You know, I wasn't going to say this the other night, but I think you knew guys like this as well. I knew plenty of guys in college. They would say, hey, Dom, because I don't want to encourage this type of behavior. Hey, Dom. When she says no the first time, she really means yes. It just means that you have to be a little more aggressive. Hey, Dom. When she says no 2-3 times, it really means she wants you to show her love. And these warped nuts, that's what they think, right?
8: It's crazy. I mean, what do they
10: And then when you let out in handcuffs,
8: right,
10: for rape,
8: Yeah.
10: You know?
8: I never understood that thinking of that. No means yes.
10: Right.
8: Come on.
10: Right, right, right, right.
8: Listen.
10: So, go ahead.
8: I was going to say, you know when you're being playful with somebody.
10: Right.
8: And you
10: know when you're crossing
8: the
10: line.
8: And you know when they're serious and when they're not. And when they're like, right. No, and they're moving your hand away.
10: Right, right.
8: Generally, that does not mean yes.
10: Generally, a woman's face will tell you all you need to know of whether or not she wants to be bothered.
8: Right.
10: It's as simple as that.
8: Because they'll be like, no, stop.
10: Right, right. Her face.
8: You know.
10: Sometimes they don't even have to say a word. Their face will tell you exactly where this is going.
8: Oh, yeah.
10: Or where it's not going.
8: They give you the look of death.
10: Right, right. That look of death. I was going to say the evil look, the evil eye, right?
8: Yeah, yeah, oh, yeah.
10: So we see your telephone calls. We're getting back to your calls. But Matt Blaze and a few of you think I'm crazy when it comes to animals, right? So I watched the videos all day, Matt plays. Bam! Those crocodiles, when they just like, right? Oh, my God.
8: I see many crocodile videos now.
10: Yeah, you send like, half of them to me.
8: Yeah,
10: right,
8: and some of them some of them are fake. They're AI videos. I saw some girl one time, she was getting bit by a crocodile and like a jaguar at the same time.
10: Right, right.
8: I'm like,
10: right,
8: no, that's
10: right.
8: Not
10: you, right. Right. Right, right, right. But you, folks, on the weekends, he thinks it's funny. He sends me these videos knowing that I'm traumatized after he sends it. Why are you turning red and laughing?
8: And
10: right
8: shark
10: now?
8: Videos.
10: And the shark videos and all the rest of them. So the situation in Connecticut, Dog Bella is a hero.
12: Tonight, a dramatic close encounter in Connecticut. A bear, a six-year-old boy, then the family dog saving him. Look at this. Video showing a bear coming within feet of that six-year-old in Torrington outside Hartford before the family's heroic husky named Bella chased off the bear. Our affiliate WTNH speaking with the boy's father.
13: She always puts herself like in between. You always wonder in the back of your head, like, what's going to happen if she needs to protect us? And now we know.
12: Tonight, the family says they're rewarding their brave husky Bella with a T-bone.
10: So Bella gets a T-bone. That big black bear was charging towards that six-year-old boy. You could tell he startled. And out pops Bella.
8: Yeah.
10: So you still think I'm crazy about the animals?
8: I saw it, and I saw Bella the husky. And, you know, I've had two huskies, and they will – they're friendly to people, but they will protect you 100%.
10: They know what time it is.
8: Oh, yeah. They get attached to their owners like a lot of dogs like that are protectors. But so I wasn't surprised. But I was like, yeah, that's a husky. And people are afraid of huskies because they think, oh, they look like wolves. And they do.
10: Right.
8: But they're like the worst watchdogs. They'll let the burglars. And they're friendly to everybody. But they know they see another animal going toward the child. They will protect. And this one
10: wow.
8: did.
10: I mean, for her, and that bear was big. And Bella was like, I'm not having it.
8: So yeah, I mean, that. So in the video, you see the bear running across the driveway going toward the child, and then the husky just comes out and just chases that bear right away.
10: And the bear's like, I don't feel like being bothered.
8: Nope, ran away.
10: So I see you have on your, we got to get to these phone calls, but I see you got on your Rocky t-shirt.
8: Yes.
10: In all the Rocky movies, did you ever find anything truly inspirational, life and inspirational?
8: I think in the first Rocky 1, it was inspirational because he was the underdog. You know, Apollo was the champ. I'm going to give this guy a shot. And the fact that at that time back then, you got to remember 1976, Rocky doesn't win. He loses. But it still felt inspirational because he actually went the distance.
10: Right.
8: He still lost, but he went the distance. And then Rocky 2,
10: he wins. The one movie, and I shouldn't admit this because you'll never let me hear the end of it, and I'll get emails forever. The one movie that makes me cry every single time. Are you ready for this?
8: Yeah, what, Bambi?
10: No, Rudy. About the small kid
8: that wants to
10: play for Notre Dame, and he's too small, and he gives it his all, and he makes the team, and they're gonna give him a shot, and then the coach goes to a different school. The last game of the season, the team captains go in and say Rudy can dress in my uniform, and they put their jerseys on the coach,
8: right.
10: And the coach is like, "Are you serious?" And then when it's the game, and Rudy, it's time for Rudy to go in, and the coach won't put him in. And Rudy, Rudy, Rudy. That movie makes me cry. I shouldn't have admitted that to you. I shouldn't have admitted that. But like we discussed on the earlier show, right? The things that the callers remind me of, right? So that Nair commercial, right?
8: Uh-huh.
10: Liz in Florida posted it. Somebody who wears short shorts. What you know about that, Matt Blaze?
8: Oh,
10: we
8: yeah.
10: We wear short shorts. Can you cue that up? Can you cue that up as well as it's 10 p.m.? Do you know where your children are? We are coming right back with your telephone calls.
14: Dominic Carter. And now,
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21: 1937, actress Hedy Lamarr escapes a troubled marriage and arrives in London. It had been 4 years since she had acted on film, but American movie mogul Louis B. Mayer met her in England and persuaded her to come to the U.S. and resume her movie career. And when she did, it made an impact. One reviewer noted that when her face first appeared on the screen, audiences routinely gasped because Lamarr's beauty literally took one's breath away. But for all her movie magic, Lamarr may have made a bigger impact as a scientist and inventor. She and her piano-playing friend George Antheil developed the frequency-hopping system that eventually led to GPS and Wi-Fi. She also invented a better-functioning traffic light, not just a pretty face indeed. Years after her death, she was recognized for her scientific contributions to the world.

0: this earlier this hour. How did President Trump and Michael Cohen reconcile? Cohen told Katz and Cosby the left embraced him as a weapon against Trump, but once he deviated from their script, they viciously turned on him. Cohen says President Trump took notice and they reconciled.
1: You know, one of the things that I constantly tell people is that it wasn't as if though I raised my hand and said, oh, pick me. Like, remember Arnold Horseshack from Welcome Back, Kotter? It wasn't like I picked up my arm. Oh, please pick me. I want to testify. I was subpoenaed to testify.
2: Yeah, they pursued you.
1: They sure did. And I understand. They also had all the documentation, right? They also had the corroborating testimony, and they needed just somebody within which to corroborate either the documentary evidence or the corroborating testimony. They didn't care about me. But the part I do still find the most interesting is that I never knew how would it be possible for the president and I to rekindle.
0: President Trump's former personal attorney, Michael Cohen. And this is the Dominic Carter Show, 77 WABC.
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3: Oh, for short shorts. For short shorts. So for are those Daisy shorts. Are those Daisy Duke shorts or just short shorts?
4: They were short shorts. Well, I guess they were Daisy Dukes before there was Daisy Dukes.
3: I was just on the air this afternoon, right? And all of a sudden, a caller was talking about something, and in my mind, it just started going, dun, dun, dun, dun, dun, dun, dun, who wears short shorts? And I didn't know that it was a Nair commercial, right? But then...
4: So you knew the song, but you didn't know what it was from.
3: No, let me tell you what I did know to show you that how we can all be sexist pigs sometimes. Yes, even you and I, Matt Blaze, all I remember are those fine young ladies in the commercials with those legs. That's all I remember. I didn't know the product.
4: That's what I'm saying.
3: But I saw the fine young ladies crossing those legs in the commercial.
4: When you just said Nair, I was like, that was a Nair commercial? Like, who wears short? I knew that. I remember that. That was a big jingle. But I was like, it was for what product? That was a Nair product? I was like, was that suntan lotion or something? No.
3: So I couldn't tell you the product, but I could tell you those fine young women that were sitting up there crossing their legs and dun, dun, dun, dun, dun, dun, with their short shorts on, right?
5: Yeah, right?
3: Dun, dun, dun, dun, dun, dun, dun, dun, dun, dun, dun.
4: And they're doing a little dance.
1: If you want your legs shorts bare without nicks and cuts, just take off the Nair and take off the hair.
4: I wonder if they
3: go from that extreme, right? That makes me feel good. Go ahead.
4: Can you make a commercial like this today? Because I'm looking at the commercial.
3: Now they come out in their thongs. I mean,
4: yeah, it's true.
3: They go hire Pork Chop and put a big light on her, and then they get the lady that took the nicks, took the garbage can. DEI white lady.
4: Do you want to see them too in a short shorts commercial?
3: Ew.
4: I don't think so.
3: Ew. But I go from that extreme to last night at midnight, and look at all these calls. And I go from that extreme from dun, dun, dun, dun, dun, dun, dun, to just this used to scare me to death. As a little boy with my grandmother, I'd be sitting on the corner of the bed, and it's 10 o'clock, and this would come on.
6: It's 10 p.m. Do you know where your children are?
3: But it just, don't look at me like that, Matt Blaze. It scared me. I don't know why, but it scared me.
4: Well, it sounds scary, like, because you're like, do you know where your children are? Because they may have been taken by a stranger.
3: Right.
4: That's what
3: right,
4: it sounds
3: right.
4: like he's saying.
3: Right, right,
4: but,
3: right.
4: And look. That was at a time when you had Adam Walsh and Eton Pates.
3: Right.
4: And that's
3: correct.
4: What sparked all this. That was in the late
3: correct.
4: 70s, early 80s.
3: Correct.
4: That's when those commercials started.
3: Correct. Hey, let's squeeze in one quick call. Mike in Virginia, you got 25 seconds. Go ahead, please.
7: How you doing, Dominic? How you doing,
3: good,
7: Dominic?
3: Mike, go I'll ahead.
7: You
3: Mike, you got, now yeah, you got 20 seconds.
7: Will.
3: Get to the point.
7: Okay. Scumbag applies to quite a few people. And you know what? Great callers, and that one caller from White Plains, he's a scumbag. And you got to tell it like it is, you know?
3: Okay, Mike, thank you. Thank you for the call. Folks, we do apologize that we ran out of time for all the rest of your calls. That's my fault. And dun-dun-dun-dun-dun-dun, we wear short shorts. See you at 3 p.m. Eastern.
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0: Hello, this is John Katzimatidis. 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
13: I'm Brandon Eisen. The U.S. has now completed strikes on dozens of Iranian targets.
14: Despite suggesting earlier, the recent ceasefire effort has effectively collapsed.
15: To me, I think it's over. I don't want to deal with them anymore. They're scum.
14: President Trump said things are going well.
15: I think we're doing phenomenally well. Our military has been incredible.
14: He says Iran does want to make a deal.
15: But they don't know how to make a deal, and then they go around shooting ships at night. I don't like that.
14: Calling them.
15: They're a little loco. They're a little crazy.
14: He said he's doing what's right for the country, and.
15: I'm doing really what's right for the world.
14: Stacey Lynn, Worldwide News Network, Washington.
13: A judge in Manhattan has authorized the payout of a $5.8 million verdict from President Trump to magazine writer E. Jean Carroll. The payment would satisfy a 2023 civil verdict in which a jury held Trump responsible. Legal analyst Lori Levinson.
16: President Trump was found liable long ago for sexually assaulting and defaming E. Jean Carroll. And at that time, he did have to deposit over $5 million in an escrow account that the court today said should pay out the judgment to E. Jean Carroll. Trump has tried every which way to avoid having that money released to her. But the court has said, you've had enough of a chance, President Trump, to get a higher court to stop this.
13: Graham Plattner, the Democratic nominee for Senate in Maine, has suspended his campaign. Plattner said in a video on social media that he's been under intense pressure from all corners of his party after a woman accused him of rape.
17: I think, as many of you know, over the past couple days, I have faced some very serious allegations, and I just want to make it clear, this is all false. The things that have been claimed did not happen.
13: The party now trying to figure out who should replace him in the race against Republican Senator Susan Collins. Polly Market is trying to earn back the trust of Americans.
18: After 4 years in exile, the Prediction Market platform has begun a well-funded campaign to sell a new version of itself. Polly Market is trying to convince regulators and customers that its U.S. operation is more disciplined than its offshore counterpart. The company left the U.S. when it settled allegations of operating an unregistered derivatives market with federal regulators back in 2022. Bill Rakoff, Worldwide News Network.
13: Man's best friend came to the defense of a six-year-old boy in Connecticut on the 4th of July.
19: Wild video captured by the Tazara family's home security system shows a black bear charging at the little boy who was playing in his driveway when the family's husky mix, Bella, came sprinting from across the yard to chase the bear off. Tazara telling reporters afterward the family was getting ready to pack up and leave for the holiday weekend. And this is what officials say as black bear sightings have increased near residential areas.
13: That's
19: if you
13: James
19: encounter
13: Flippin.
19: One, advertise your presence by shouting and waving your arms while walking slowly away.
13: This is the Worldwide News.
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13: Construction crews have started installing temporary support beams inside the New York City building that buckled on Tuesday morning. Metal supports and galvanized steel are being added to the buckled beams on the 21st floor, along with adding support to floors 9 through 24. Evacuations Tuesday included a nearby hotel.
21: Everything's in there.
22: Everything.
21: Everything is in there. We left with our briefcases in the morning and couldn't get back in and still can't, so... We received an email. We're at the Hampton and told us at 10:18 last night that we could get in at 7 a.m. this morning. So we're waiting. We're anxious.
13: Mayor Zoran Mamdani says that there will be no new work on the East 42nd Street building until city officials give the green light. The high rise, which had previously housed Pfizer offices, had been in the process of being converted into apartments. Four surrounding buildings remain under evacuation orders, but authorities have reduced the frozen zone for vehicles and pedestrians. Cleanup efforts continue in New Jersey after severe storms knocked out power and knocked down trees. Throughout Paramus, a state of emergency remains in effect since it was declared on Monday.
23: To see hickory trees and oak trees that are, extremely strong trees, to either be uprooted
2: some of them are snapped right off. I mean, it looks like they took a chainsaw and took the tops of the trees right off.
13: Residents are being reminded to keep away from any downed electric lines. Street parking in the Bergen County Borough is prohibited as crews work to remove the fallen branches. Meanwhile, across the Garden State, over 8,000 customers are still in the dark as crews work to restore power. The NYPD is looking for someone who stole a dog out of a stroller inside a Harlem subway station. The dog's owner, McKenna Artis, says that a security guard saw it happen.
5: He actually saw the homeless guy pick lady up out the stroller, but he just didn't put two and two together.
13: Artis is heartbroken and says that she's had lady, an 11-year-old black and white Shih Tzu, since she was a pup. This happened at the top of the stairs inside the 125th Street and Lexington station. Crime Stoppers now taking tips. I'm Brandon Eisen for 77 WABC News.
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25: 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The truth about the Taylor Swift Travis Kelce wedding. 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
24: With Walter Sterling

That's what I said. Shuffle, dancing like cards. All right, I don't want you to have to work too hard. I'm going to post it right now on Facebook. If you go to Facebook right now, to Walter Sterling, social media, social interaction. If you go right now, oh, it's stupid. I have to do it a different way. I'll post it within 5 minutes, okay? In 5 minutes, you'll be able to see it. You know, I have the Facebook log on one device. I don't have it on the other device. My life is very complicated. Did you know that? Let's see. What about this? There's one more song you probably should hear. Yes, don't worry. We'll get to conspiracies, UFOs, all the things that you care about. Don't worry about it. The Prime Minister of Australia this week was asked, are there any pop stars that you would like to have a relationship with? And Australia really has generated maybe one pop star, and it's Kylie Minogue. And the Prime Minister of Australia said, well, you know, I really like that Kylie Minogue. I hit the vocal. Yeah, just like Bill Lee, okay?

0: 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Well, we can do requests. Here's the rotation. UFOs, conspiracies, things that annoy Walter, Taylor Swift's wedding, Love Island. What do you want to talk about? 800-848-9222. Yes, let's do all topic requests. 800-848-9222. Oh, and I have some astonishing letters from Midnight Misfits. That's you. The Other Side of Midnight, Walter Sterling, Red Apple, Audio Networks.
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8: Hi, I'm retired detective Vic Ferrari, and on tonight's episode of Confessions of a Retired Detective, what happens when someone smokes too much angel dust and decides to rob the wrong guy's girlfriend? Doesn't end well for him, that's for sure, and that's coming up in moments with Walter Sterling on the Other Side of Midnight.
9: Strippers on the loose, on the other side of midnight.
8: 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I'm James Parker. 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

0: nights.
1: Do you think Christina Mariani is purposely not responding to my request for her to come on the show? Could that be? When you have this big a platform, how would you not grab the opportunity to promote your stand-up act on giant radio stations? It's a question for Kai in Alaska. Welcome to the other side of midnight, Kai. How does it feel to be on the radio in North America?
2: Oh, it just feels fantastic.
1: Has this been something you've dreamed of, to be able to become the media? Now you are the media.
2: Okay. Well, I have a couple of questions for you.
1: That's what I'm here for. I'm a talk show host.
2: Right. So I'm originally from New Jersey. Why did they tear down Greystone?
1: It was built for something that made no sense. It was built in the 1850s. At the time in Trenton, it was the largest building in the state of New Jersey. And in 1850, why did they know? How did they know they'd need a 2,000 or 3,000 bed insane asylum? What was going on in 1850? That building was surrounded by marshland, by sand. There was nothing there. There was barely 100,000 people in the state of New Jersey. How did they decide there were going to be 2,000 crazy people? Once it became clear it was not needed anymore as a, quote, insane asylum, there was nothing else that could be done with it. It was a big old building that was drafty, inefficient. They tore it down because there was nothing else they could do with it.
2: It was a nice looking, it was all stone.
1: It was all stone, but it needed to be heated. It was inefficient. Oh. It had the 30-foot ceilings. It had ancient plumbing. People say things like, well, it could have been turned into a senior citizen apartment building. No, it couldn't. Each one of those apartments would need plumbing. There's like two toilets on a floor. They'd have to completely redo that building. Yes, it may have looked pretty, but at the same time, can you listen to me. Can you imagine the ghosts in there? Can you imagine the ghosts in an insane asylum?
2: Oh, yeah. The Overlook is supposed to have ghosts.
1: My mother was in Overlook. And did you ever stay there? Overlook's a hospital in Summit. Did you ever stay there?
2: No.
1: No, you don't want to stay there. No, I'm glad you're doing well. Now, where in Alaska do you claim to be?
2: You're not going to believe it. Sterling.
1: Well, that's fantastic. Now, I have a homework for you. I need you at some point tomorrow, not later, when you're outside traipsing around, take a picture of something that has the name Sterling on it. Would you do that for me and send it to me?
2: I will 100% do that.
1: So it's walter.sterling at WABC Radio. You'll do that for me. You're the best. What else do you want to know?
2: Okay, I will.
1: What else do you want to know?
2: Oh, okay. Are you familiar with Route 23, the Newark watershed?
1: That's funny. They call it the Newark watershed. That sort of makes it romantic, doesn't it? It's over the most disgusting body of water in the world.
2: These are up in West Milford.
1: Yeah. It's disgusting.
2: But they're not disgusting. There's one of the reservoirs is called Canister Reservoir, and right off the side of the dirt road, you walk up a trail, there's a graveyard. And then up in Green Pond Road, there's these graveyards in the woods. I don't know what they did up there. Why would you find a bunch of graveyards in hike in the woods, and there's these 40 people buried there?
1: I happen to know why. There are certain places in America that history wants it to be covered. It doesn't match the timeline that the officials, the elite, want. In that graveyard are giants, the bones of giants, 8-9-foot-high beings that used to be throughout North America as part of Tartaria. Tartaria was largely populated by people you and I would consider giants. They had to be buried somewhere. They were buried at random places in miserably marked graveyards, nothing to distinguish them. But the fact is, Kai, giants are there.
2: I wish I was back there so I could go investigate.
1: You would be stopped. There's a permanent patrol.
2: In Rockaway Township?
1: I wouldn't lie to you about something this big. Do you have any other questions, Kai? Do you have any other questions?
2: That's the only questions for now, but I will send you off that picture. And what's the address?
1: Walter.Sterling@WABCRadio.com. And then we'll be best friends. Then we'll be pen pals, Kai. Thanks for the call.
2: Okay.
1: Thank you for calling 800-848-9222. 800-848-9222. There's a tremendous amount of information we have to cover. The giants of North America, which are being hidden largely in the Smithsonian as a conspiracy by the elite. The elite do not want us to know the true history of America. They don't want us to know about what happened before 1850. The world changed in 1850. They don't want us to know about the old world. And the people who did know, who didn't remember it by 1850, they had to be put in insane asylums. They had to be re-educated. There had to be a reset. Walter Sterling, The Other Side of Midnight, Red Apple Audio Networks.
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5: I'm Brandon Eisen, and what the Baltimore County Fire Department is calling a mass casualty event. More than two dozen people were injured when a bus crashed into several cars and a building in Pikesville, Maryland. At least one person reported to be in critical condition. The crash involved eight vehicles, including one car that rolled over. Power lines were downed. 15 ambulances responded, along with a medevac helicopter. The cause of the crash is under investigation. The FBI now investigating the fatal shooting of a man in Houston, Texas, by ICE agents as a potential assault on a law enforcement officer. Meanwhile, the wife of Lorenzo Salgado Araujo disputes the account of Homeland Security that the man had driven toward them and was in the country illegally. Video shows him bloodied and being handcuffed on the ground after he was shot. His son speaking with reporters.
6: I saw a video posted on Facebook that he had been shot. I recognized him immediately. Not from his appearance, but from his voice, crying for help as he lay on the street, bleeding out.
5: Araujo's family says that he was a Mexican national and had been in the U.S. for 35 years, that he was actively obtaining his legal status. Mexican President Claudia Sheinbaum is now considering legal action. His family says that he'd been on his way to the construction job that had put all three of his U.S. citizen sons through college.
6: He did not deserve to die. He did not deserve to be reduced to a headline of Mexican man shot and killed by ICE. He deserved to live a quiet life as Lorenzo Salgado Araujo, a husband, a father, and a job creator for dozens of men who also wanted the American dream.
7: That's right.
5: The family and civil rights advocates are calling for a full investigation. Candidate Graham Plattner has now suspended his campaign for Democratic nominee in Maine for the U.S. Senate following new allegations of sexual assault. Fellow Democrats have already pulled their support, Plattner expressing his frustration on social media over the timing of the allegations and that he first heard of them in a press inquiry, having no time to prepare a response.
8: Before a corporate media system and the political establishment got to act as judge, jury, and executioner. Accusations are supposed to be the beginning of things, not the end.
5: Plattner had hoped to unseat five-term Republican Susan Collins, Maine's longest-serving member of Congress.
8: We live in a political system that is not built for normal people. It is a system that is built structurally to make sure that movements like ours cannot flourish. That if they begin to succeed, they can be crushed.
5: Plattner denies the claims against him. The 78th Emmy Award nominations have been announced, The Pitt leading with 25 nominations.
9: The most important things I've ever done in my life have been in this hospital.
5: This is the Worldwide News Network.
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10: Evacuation orders have now been lifted in areas near 42nd Street on Manhattan's east side, where a building had been at risk of partial collapse. Meanwhile, work continues to reinforce the buckled steel beams using metal supports and galvanized steel. Matthew Robles is a structural engineer and says that stabilizing the building is complicated work.
11: You literally have to shore up every single floor all the way up to make sure that the load is carried down to the foundation properly.
10: The building, which was once Pfizer's headquarters, is being converted into apartments. Developer Metro Loft saying that the columns buckled under the weight of new floors that were recently added. City officials say engineers are still investigating the main reason for the buckling beams as they develop a long-term plan for repairs. A man has now been charged with multiple counts attempted murder for a 4th of July shooting in Coney Island that left 8 people wounded, including 4 children. The NYPD announcing the arrest of 44-year-old Robert Smith.
7: There's always shootings going on around here. And it doesn't matter what time of day. It could be during the daytime, nighttime, whatever.
10: That was the grandmother of a 21-year-old victim who remains in critical condition. Smith is accused of opening fire through a fence at a crowded family barbecue. Concerns over water quality are triggering alerts at dozens of beaches in the tri-state area. In New Jersey, 14 beaches on the shore are closed because of elevated levels of fecal bacteria in the water. Environmental officials suspect the spike is due to recent storm-related runoff. 17 New York beaches have similar advisories in effect. People are warned to avoid swimming or wading in the water. 77 WABC weather forecast, mostly clear overnight with lows in the upper 60s. Later on today, mostly sunny with a high of 82. Tomorrow, a slight chance of showers early on. Then rain and thunderstorms are possible in the later afternoon hours, becoming mainly sunny otherwise with a high of 84. I'm Brandon Eisen for 77 WABC News.
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12: We saw what happened up in Canada. 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

0: Carly Kloss certainly didn't come from me, came from Page Six, came from People Magazine, and came from anybody with eyes.
1: But, and Carly Kloss married one of the Kushner brothers.
0: I know exactly who she married. She married one of the Kushner brothers whose father had to be pardoned by President Trump because her father had been in jail. His father had been in jail. Now, how is that for teenage girls? How is that a role model? Let's see. We're going to marry a guy who was raised by a felon. Yay. Good going. Hey, George, I appreciate what you're saying, and I know what you're saying, but that's none of my problems. It's not your problem either. Your problem is the same as mine, which is blood pressure. How's your blood pressure today?
1: Good.
0: Congratulations. And how about the blood sugar?
1: It's been good when I've gone to the doctor's office.
0: And what do you want? Are you taking Eliquis? Are you taking insulin? What kind of insulin are you taking?
1: I'm not on any diabetic medication, thankfully.
0: Good for you, because I am, and you don't want that hobby. You just don't want that hobby.
1: It's happening to my great aunt.
0: Did she lose a leg?
1: No, but she managed to live to 86.
0: Yeah. You know what? Oh, and you're in Brooklyn. Listen, buddy, I managed to appreciate the fact that you care about what I was saying, that you listened, and that you called. It was thoughtful. But you and I can't worry about a woman who's $2 billion. She has no problems. And I thank you for being my friend. Thank you for calling 800-848-9222, 800-848-9222. 16 past the hour. Walter Sterling, The Other Side of Midnight. How does it feel? This is what a live radio show is supposed to be. This is it. This is the promise the Federal Communications Commission gave us in the 1920s. And the reason radio exists today, you want to know why? Because for 105 years, nothing sells product as good as a radio advertisement. Nothing. It wouldn't be here. I love it when I hear jerks at places like Spotify and Pandora. Isn't it amazing that for all the talk about, you know, it's a new thing, Spotify, a new thing, Pandora, a new thing, Sirius, what do they call themselves? 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Sirius XM, radio. Isn't that something? For all of their grooviness and coolness and free food at lunch to their employees, they still call themselves radio. Why? It works. Ed, welcome to The Other Side of Midnight. Congratulations for getting through. Hi.
2: Thank you for the congratulations, sir. I want to talk about the great. First of all, I want to say your music, man, that opera with the kazoo. Oh, my gosh.
0: Can't beat that. You can't beat that.
2: I can't beat that. I thought that your prior hosts at this time slot were bad. Frank Morano with his screaming kid, and then Lionel with his voice. Anyway, but I want to talk. I digress. I want to talk about that building. And I was telling the call screener, thank you, about that building. Who in their right mind would want to go back in it? These guys who are supposedly experts saying, "Oh, it's safe now. We've got it. So we've got it structured." Meanwhile, previously in the day, I heard, well, they've got to go through the exoskeleton of this thing, the endoskeleton, and brace everything, and I would not know. Self-preservation is key, and I wouldn't go in the building. Thank you, sir.
0: Thank you for the call, Ed, at 800-848-9222. I don't know, outside of New York, there was a press conference in New York with the fire chief of the New York City Fire Department. Now, think about that. And then behind him was the alleged mayor. Here's the fire chief of the city of New York, who looks exactly like you would think the fire chief of the city of New York looks like. This is a guy who could kill you not with his thumb, but with his pinky. This is a guy who eats beef all day. That's all he eats, beef and beer. That's all he does. He's got the white helmet on and the white shirt and the gold emblems, and he's explaining what's going on and what the fire department's going to have to do. Behind him, about one quarter the size, is the alleged mayor. And you're looking at the alleged mayor, and you're looking at the real fire chief of the city of New York, and you're thinking about a building collapsing on the busiest street in Manhattan. And you're looking at that mayor going, where

0: is the real mayor. Could we please have the real mayor? We have a 42-story skyscraper that could collapse onto 42nd Street, a street that has had Broadway plays named after it. Where is the real mayor? All right, good evening. I'm Walter Sterling. 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
2: Let's talk The Hunger Games: Sunrise on the Reaping, the most anticipated prequel of 2026. The film is set 24 years before the first Hunger Games. It's the bloodiest games in Pan Am's history. A young Haymitch Abernathy cheats to win and ends up losing everyone he loves. Kind of explains how Woody Harrelson's older Haymitch becomes a drunk. The cast is stacked with the recasting of beloved characters. Elle Fanning plays a young Effie, Kieran Culkin is Caesar, and the rest of the star-studded cast includes Jesse Plemons, Ralph Fiennes, Glenn Close, Lily Taylor, Maya Hawke, and Billy Porter. Oh, and spoiler alert, Jennifer Lawrence and Josh Hutcherson are returning as Katniss and Peeta in what's believed to be a cameo-style epilogue scene. Grand Theft Auto doesn't drop until November 19th, but it's already causing chaos. Turns out the pre-orders does not include a game disc. Cooper Lawrence, Entertainment News, Worldwide News Network, New York.
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3: Hey, Walter. On tonight's episode of Confessions of a Retired Detective, I'd like to tell you a story about an arrest I made in the early 90s. In the early 90s, crime was busy as hell in New York City. Giuliani had just taken over, and he was trying to turn the tide on things, and the criminals still hadn't gotten a hint yet. So one afternoon, probably about 4 o'clock on a cold November afternoon, got a call of a robbery in progress on Broadway. So my partner and I jump in our unmarked car, we tear down Broadway, and alongside Van Cortlandt Park, we see this guy in like a triple down goose green olive jacket laid on his back. He looked like a turtle and his face was all purple. Standing above him was this big bouncer looking guy and this really attractive female. So I says, what the hell's going on here? What wound up happening was the girl lived in a building. Her boyfriend called her up. He says, hey, I'll come pick you up. Go out to dinner. He couldn't find parking in front of the building on Broadway, so he parked down a side street. The girl came out of the building. When she walked outside, the guy with the green jacket approached and said, give me your bag. She says, get the hell out of here. He turned around and punched her in the face and threw her on the floor. While she's on the floor, he grabs her bag. He starts going through it. She was a feisty little thing. She jumped up to try to go at him again. He turned around and punched her in the face and knocked her down again. Took the contents out of a bag and then started going south on Broadway. She was able to pull herself together. She jumps up, runs around the corner of the boyfriend, who, oh, by the way, is this big bouncer at a Manhattan club. He goes, where is he? She goes, the guy over there. He confronts the guy, but not only does he confront him, if you guys remember in the early 90s when cars were getting stolen all the time, they came out with the club, the anti-theft device. It was a red bar that you would lock across the steering wheel, and the thing was sturdy as hell. Well, the bouncer proceeded to take the club and beat the guy over the head and face with it until he fell down on his back and almost knocked the guy unconscious. So basically all we had to do was get the statement. And as we're finishing up getting the statement, the guy started coming to on the ground and he goes, yeah, he beat me. I said, yeah, I know. So we wound up throwing handcuffs on him, brought him into the station house and put him through the system for robbery. And I remember a couple of years after this, I had arrested a guy, and while I was debriefing him, he brought up this guy that got beaten up with the club's name, and I said, what was his story? He goes, oh, he used to like to smoke angel dust, and then he would do stupid things. Well, the stupid thing was he robbed the wrong guy's girlfriend. For more behind-the-scenes NYPD stories, be sure to check out my new book, NYPD Behind the Blue Wall of Silence, available on Amazon. I'm retired detective-turned-author Vic Ferrari with Walter Sterling. On the Other Side of Midnight.
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5: Hey, Walter. Hey, it's a pleasure talking to you. This is the second time I got to talk to you. It's a pleasure. You have the best show, and it's impossible to listen to because every topic that you talk about is like a... it's a hit. But I wanted to say that you told me to call back and you would promote a shop that I was working on, a cafe, an espresso shop in Queens. And I wanted to do that. But I wanted to ask you another question. And I want to say that my heart goes out to a last caller. And it was very sweet.
4: It was very sweet and brave of him to talk about that. I'm sure he helped somebody else.
5: It's a tough subject, and kudos, and he's a brave. I couldn't do it. I couldn't open up like that, and I just, you know, my heart goes out to him, and, you know, I feel for him, and, yeah, you know, my condolences too.
4: Me too.
5: It's a tough thing. It's a tough subject too. And there's really no right thing or wrong. Everything that you say that you think is right could be wrong. It's a tough thing to talk about. But your show was great. I had a question, but first off, it was the Bleecker Street Cafe, and it's in Queens, and it's on Bleecker Street, and it's a really nice cafe. These guys are really, it's a really good group of guys.
4: Well, let me ask you some questions. Can I ask you some questions?
5: Yes.
4: Okay.
5: Yes.
4: What are its hours?
5: I believe it's 7 to 5, but being that when I work there late at night because I have five jobs going on, and I go down there and I have to take care of these guys because they're really great guys. I do everything for them. They're rental properties, everything. But there's a lot of traffic and people that walk by, and tonight just people were just walking by. And, I mean, they would have had business after 5. So I think they will open up later. He is looking at another location down there, too.
4: And what's the name of the cafe?
5: It is the Bleecker Street Cafe.
4: In Queens.
5: In Queens.
4: It's not in Greenwich Village, in Queens.
5: No. 6286 60th Place. It's an up-and-coming place. There's a lot of action.
4: What's the menu look like? What do they serve?
5: Well, they only have, like, all the espressos, the lattes, the macchiatos, and all that stuff. They got pastries and stuff. They're going to bring more stuff in. They'll probably have, like, gourmet heat and serve sandwiches and stuff. But really, it's kind of like a cyber cafe, so you can come in, use the internet, and hang out. Beautiful chairs, beautiful seats. The tables are like $1,000 a piece. They came from some designer. I don't know. But, I mean, it's really a comfortable place, and it's got personality. So,
4: well, it seems to have you, and you seem to have a personality, buddy.
5: Oh, I got some stories, too. But I don't know how I got involved with these guys. I've been blessed my whole life, and I just turned 63. I only meet fantastic people. All right.
4: What else do you have? That's good information. Thank you. Do you have another subject for us?
5: Yes, I was living in upstate New York for a while. I was living up in Dutchess County and stuff. And in the neighborhood where I lived, just within a 2 or 3 mile radius, were those root cellars that aren't root cellars because there's no ventilation. It's only a big door with huge stones, and they look like stone igloos, and they're propped all over the place. And I've personally found about 8 or 9 of them. I saw a group of people gathered around one of them. I stopped and I talked to them, and it's nobody knows who did these things, and they're right here in New York State.
4: But what do you think? Where do you think they came from? Where do you think they came from?
5: I don't know.
4: All right, now that's a mystery. No, Steve, that's a great mystery. I want you to think about that. I want you to call me back with that answer. I appreciate the call at 800-848-9222. Thank you. Yes, I know what he's talking about. They look like igloos, but they're dirt mounds. And it's true. In upstate New York, they exist. No one knows who built them. No one knows. 800-848-9222. Many mysteries, including why were those train stations built like that? Why were they so big that they were built like that in 1850, surrounded by nothing? Why were post offices built like that in 1850, surrounded by nothing, with 200-foot ceilings, 80-foot doors? What was that? The Other Side of Midnight with Walter Sterling from the Red Apple.
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7: I'm Brandon Eisen. More than 2 dozen people were injured when an MTA bus crashed into several cars and a building in Pikesville, Maryland. At least one person reported to be in critical condition. The Baltimore County Fire Department calling this a mass casualty event. Fire Chief Joseph Dixon.
8: Seeing like this, my first reaction that I have, Baltimore County is blessed to have qualified first responders. The command post is behind me. You know, my deputy chief back there arrived on the scene and make sure it's part of organizing the scene and make sure we get the right people in the right place at the right time.
7: More than a dozen ambulances responded, along with a medevac helicopter. At least eight vehicles were involved in the crash. An investigation continues. Graham Plattner, the Democratic nominee for Senate in Maine, has suspended his campaign. Plattner said in a video on social media that he's been under intense pressure from all corners of his party after a woman accused him of rape.
9: I think, as many of you know, over the past couple days, I have faced some very serious allegations, and I just want to make it clear, this is all false. The things that have been claimed did not happen.
7: The party is now trying to figure out who should replace him in the race against Republican Senator Susan Collins. A former Wisconsin judge has been sentenced to a $5,000 fine and no prison time for obstruction after she ushered a Mexican defendant out of her courtroom to evade ICE agents last year. Hannah Dugan faced up to 5 years in prison. Her lawyers argued during her trial that the Trump administration had sought to crush her. Dugan resigned the Milwaukee County Circuit judgeship in January amid threats of impeachment from Republican state lawmakers who labeled her an activist judge. The U.S. has now completed strikes on dozens of Iranian targets.
10: Despite suggesting earlier, the recent ceasefire effort has effectively collapsed.
11: To me, I think it's over. I don't want to deal with them anymore. With this scum.
10: President Trump said things are going well.
11: I think we're doing phenomenally well. Our military has been incredible.
10: He says Iran does want to make a deal.
11: But they don't know how to make a deal. And then they go around shooting ships at night. I don't like that.
10: Calling them.
11: They're a little loco. They're a little crazy.
10: He said he's doing what's right for the country and.
11: I'm doing really what's right for the world.
10: Stacey Lynn, Worldwide News Network, Washington.
7: The 78th. Primetime Emmy Awards nominations have been announced. There was a special posthumous nomination for Rob Reiner and the guest actor in a comedy series category for The Bear.
12: Albert Schnurr, you beat me here. I love that.
13: I work here.
12: That's why you beat me here.
7: The Pitt leads with 25 nominations, and Mariska Hargitay will become the first woman to host the Emmys in 15 years since Glee's Jane Lynch. This is the Worldwide News Network.
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14: Construction crews have started installing temporary support beams inside the New York City building that buckled on Tuesday morning. Metal supports and galvanized steel are being added to the buckled beams on the 21st floor, along with adding support to floors 9 through 24. Evacuations Tuesday included a nearby hotel.
15: Everything's in there.
16: Everything.
15: Everything is in there. We left with our briefcases in the morning and couldn't get back in and still can't, so we received an email. We're at the Hampton, and told us at 10:18 last night that we could get in at 7 a.m. this morning. So we're waiting. We're anxious.
14: Mayor Zoran Mamdani says that there will be no new work on the East 42nd Street building until city officials give the green light. The high-rise, which had previously housed Pfizer offices, had been in the process of being converted into apartments. Four surrounding buildings remain under evacuation orders, but authorities have reduced the frozen zone for vehicles and pedestrians. Cleanup efforts continue in New Jersey after severe storms knocked out power and knocked down trees. Throughout Paramus, a state of emergency remains in effect since it was declared on Monday.
17: To see hickory trees and oak trees that are, extremely strong trees, to either be uprooted, some of them are snapped right off. In Oakside, they took a chainsaw and took the tops of the trees right off.
14: Residents are being reminded to keep away from any downed electric lines. Street parking in the Bergen County Borough is prohibited as crews work to remove the fallen branches. Meanwhile, across the Garden State, over 8,000 customers are still in the dark as crews work to restore power. The NYPD is looking for someone who stole a dog out of a stroller inside a Harlem subway station. The dog's owner, McKenna Artis, says that a security guard saw it happen.
18: He actually saw the homeless guy pick lady up out the stroller, but he just didn't put two and two together.
14: Artis is heartbroken and says that she's had lady, an 11-year-old black and white shih tzu, since she was a pup. This happened at the top of the stairs inside the 125th Street and Lexington station. Crime Stoppers now taking tips. I'm Brandon Eisen for 77 WABC News.
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0: 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Judge Jeanine Pirro, Larry Kudlow, Stephen Moore, Governor David Patterson, Governor George Pataki, Congressman Peter King, and Roger Stone. 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
4: Hey, Walter Sterling. This is your cousin, Breezy. Listen, I think that it's time that you took a little break. So I'm going to play a song that I actually introduced years ago. So, Walter, hit the trail, and I'll take care of business.

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2: According to DieHappyTonight.com, the future of strip clubs in America, from transaction to transformation, it's going on right now because many of our gentlemen's clubs are seeing, they're closing locations. And it's not just because of Karens in the neighborhood thinking that strip clubs are unsavory places. No, it's because there's a wide variety of ways for a gentleman or a lady to interact with the unclothed. And yes, and you can do it at home, all alone, hopefully with the blinds closed. That's a good one. Well, in the Gentlemen's Club of tomorrow, there will be the opportunity for virtual reality. Yeah, instead of just interacting with a live lady, you'll go in there and yeah, you can see a live lady, but a lot of times that live lady will be on VO. Yeah, and how these clubs will be, shall we say, reorganized and decorated, I don't know. According to DieHappyTonight.com, the strip clubs are not going to disappear, but they are going to thrive as they evolve. The future of strip clubs is not about better bottle service. It's about creating spaces where both the performer and the guest are invited into, well, a deeper embodiment. It's called the erotic renaissance. And we are witnessing a cultural rebirth. High tech in your gentlemen's clubs. See, the long-time economic window on this is that it allowed a gentleman to have a fairly innocent interaction with a naked lady that they weren't married to or dating. Perhaps it got them a little revved up, so when they got home, they could go and give their spouse a night they couldn't forget. Right now, in marketing of gentlemen's clubs, there are soul-level inquiries, and the answers became a living, breathing experiment. Yeah. Socially conscious gentlemen's clubs? Could be. That's where we're at. A sanctuary, a stage, where performance becomes a prayer, an erotic, elevated art. Yeah, that's great. But the end game is to see naked ladies. Never forget that. You can use all this fancy mumbo-jumbo lingo, but I like the idea of seeing a naked lady in person, having a personal interaction, telling a bad joke, and letting her giggle as you give her $10. Every man deserves that. Every man. Sometimes they don't get it at home. That's why these go out. So wives, if you don't want your gentleman going to the gentleman's club, entertain them. Laugh at their jokes. Give them a little show. Make them happy that they've got a wife like you. And if you put a pole in the living room or in the bedroom, even better yet, and do that type of stuff on it, I think it's a win. Win for your marriage and a win for society. From the champagne room, wearing goggles. I'm Velo Hool, Strippers on the Loose, Walter Sterling, The Other Side of Midnight, Red Apple Audio Network.
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3: 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This is the best, biggest all-night show in American radio. And the best thing about it is you and I get to talk. It's why I do it. I'm not just going to sit here for 4 hours and ramble. No, I'm going to sit here for 4 hours and ramble with you. At 800-848-9224, 800-848-9222. Did I say four? Yes, I did. Let's do it right. 800-848-9222. And I look forward to speaking with you. We have a lot going on. We're going to go over more conspiracies. I'd like to know how you feel about the Charlie Kirk murder. Explanation. I don't believe it for 1 second. I saw that murder. You saw that murder. The video is now suddenly amazingly difficult to find. The death certificate, nowhere to be found. Cause of death nowhere to be found. Video of the body being moved into the back of a van, not into an ambulance. Do you realize that? That after he was shot, he was moved into the back of a van, not into an ambulance. And everything at that murder scene was taken down immediately. There was no preservation of the crime scene. No preservation of the crime scene. That's always suspicious, isn't it? Like JonBenet Ramsey, no preservation of that crime scene. That's when you go, what? Even bad cop shows on TV. No, don't touch the crime scenes. Don't pollute it. Stay far away from it. Okay, I got that. Why didn't they do that for Charlie Kirk? I think there's a lot more to it. And I'd give you a definition of what I'm sure happened. But I keep every day that I go, okay, this is what happened. This is what happened. More evidence comes out. And none of it makes sense. No, I don't believe Charlie Kirk's wife plotted his murder. No. But I do believe it's possible that he's alive. And that it was a fake death to protect him. How do you feel? Walter Sterling, Other Side of Midnight, Red Apple Audio Networks.
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7: I'm Brandon Eisen. More than two dozen people were injured when an MTA bus crashed into several cars in a building in Pikesville, Maryland. At least one person reported to be in critical condition. The Baltimore County Fire Department calling this a mass casualty event. Fire Chief Joseph Dixon.
8: Seeing like this, my first reaction that I have, Baltimore County is blessed to have qualified first responders. The command posted behind me, my deputy chief back there, they arrived on the scene and make sure it's part of organizing the scene and make sure we get the right people in the right place at the right time.
7: More than a dozen ambulances responded, along with a medevac helicopter. At least eight vehicles were involved in the crash. Graham Plattner, the Democratic nominee for Senate in Maine, has suspended his campaign. Plattner said in a video on social media that he's been under intense pressure from all corners of his party after a woman accused him of rape.
9: I think, as many of you know, over the past couple days, I have faced some very serious allegations, and I just want to make it clear, this is all false. The things that have been claimed did not happen.
7: The party now trying to figure out who should replace him in the race against Republican Senator Susan Collins. The U.S. has now completed strikes on dozens of Iranian targets.
10: Despite suggesting earlier, the recent ceasefire effort has effectively collapsed.
11: To me, I think it's over. I don't want to deal with them anymore, they're scum.
10: President Trump said things are going well.
11: I think we're doing phenomenally well. Our military has been incredible.
10: He says Iran does want to make a deal.
11: But they don't know how to make a deal, and then they go around shooting ships at night. I don't like that.
10: Calling them.
11: They're a little loco. They're a little crazy.
10: He said he's doing what's right for the country, and
11: I'm doing really what's right for the world.
10: Stacey Lynn, Worldwide News Network, Washington.
7: President Trump's skyline-altering triumphal arch will once again go under review. The National Capital Planning Commission meets later today, with the 250-foot arch being on the agenda. The NCPC would need to approve any plans, and the agency's staff has already said that the arch needs to be revised before it will get the go-ahead. Prior recommendations include that the design be tweaked to comply with a federal law that limits building heights in downtown Washington to preserve the city's famous skyline. The triumphal arch is planned would be more than twice as tall as the Lincoln Memorial. A former Wisconsin judge has been sentenced to a $5,000 fine and no prison time for obstruction after she ushered a Mexican defendant out of her courtroom to evade ICE agents last year. Hannah Dugan resigned from the Milwaukee County Circuit judgeship in January amid threats of impeachment from Republican state lawmakers who labeled her an activist judge. The 78th Primetime Emmy Awards nominations have been announced. There was a special posthumous nomination for Rob Reiner in the guest actor in a comedy series category for The Bear.
12: Albert Schnurr, you beat me here. I love that.
13: I work here.
12: That's why you beat me here.
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14: Evacuation orders have now been lifted in areas near 42nd Street on Manhattan's east side, where a building had been at risk of partial collapse. Meanwhile, work continues to reinforce the buckled steel beams using metal supports and galvanized steel. Matthew Robles is a structural engineer and says that stabilizing the building is complicated work.
15: You literally have to shore up every single floor all the way up to make sure
13: that the load is carried down to the foundation properly.
14: The building, which was once Pfizer's headquarters, is being converted into apartments. Developer Metro Loft saying that the columns buckled under the weight of new floors that were recently added. City officials say engineers are still investigating the main reason for the buckling beams as they develop a long-term plan for repairs. A man has now been charged with multiple counts attempted murder for a 4th of July shooting in Coney Island that left 8 people wounded, including 4 children. The NYPD announcing the arrest of 44-year-old Robert Smith.
15: There's always shootings going on around here. It doesn't matter what time of day. It could be during the daytime, nighttime, whatever.
14: That was the grandmother of a 21-year-old victim who remains in critical condition. Smith is accused of opening fire through a fence at a crowded family barbecue. Concerns over water quality are triggering alerts at dozens of beaches in the tri-state area. In New Jersey, 14 beaches on the shore are closed because of elevated levels of fecal bacteria in the water. Environmental officials suspect the spike is due to recent storm-related runoff. 17 New York beaches have similar advisories in effect. People are warned to avoid swimming or wading in the water. 77 WABC weather forecast, mostly clear overnight with lows in the upper 60s. Later on today, mostly sunny with a high of 82. Tomorrow, a slight chance of showers early on. Then rain and thunderstorms are possible in the later afternoon hours, becoming mainly sunny otherwise with a high of 84. I'm Brandon Eisen for 77 WABC News.
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0: Other Side of Midnight with Walter Sterling.
1: Hey, Walter Sterling. This is your cousin Breezy. Listen, I think that it's time that you took a little break. So I'm going to play a song that I actually introduced years ago. So, Walter, hit the trail, and I'll take care of business.

0: This is the Worldwide News Network.
1: I'm Brandon Eisen. In what the Baltimore County Fire Department is calling a mass casualty event, more than two dozen people were injured when a bus crashed into several cars and a building in Pikesville, Maryland. At least one person reported to be in critical condition. Fire Chief Joseph Dixon.
2: More like a war scene when you look at the vehicle because of the nature. So that's why everybody is waiting for what the report will be from our investigative team as to what the cause was.
1: The crash involved eight vehicles, including one car that rolled over. Power lines were downed. 15 ambulances responded along with a medevac helicopter. The FBI now investigating the fatal shooting of a man in Houston, Texas by ICE agents as a potential assault on a law enforcement officer. Meanwhile, the wife of Lorenzo Salgado Araujo disputes the account from Homeland Security that the man had driven toward them and was in the country illegally. Video shows him bloodied and being handcuffed on the ground after he was shot. His son speaking with reporters.
3: I saw a video posted on Facebook that he had been shot. I recognize him immediately. Not from his appearance, but from his voice, crying for help as he lay on the street, bleeding out.
1: Araujo's family says that he was a Mexican national and had been in the U.S. for 35 years, that he was actively obtaining his legal status. Mexican President Claudia Sheinbaum is now considering legal action. His family says that he'd been on his way to the construction job that had put all three of his U.S. citizen sons through college.
3: He did not deserve to die. He did not deserve to be reduced to a headline of Mexican man shot and killed by ICE. He deserved to live a quiet life as Lorenzo Salgado Araujo, a husband, a father, and a job creator for dozens of men who also wanted the American dream.
4: That's right.
1: The family and civil rights advocates are calling for a full, transparent investigation. Candidate Graham Plattner has now suspended his campaign for Democratic nominee in Maine for the U.S. Senate following new allegations of sexual assault. Fellow Democrats have already pulled their support, Plattner expressing his frustration on social media over the timing of the allegations and that he first heard of them in a press inquiry, having no time to prepare a response.
5: Before a corporate media system and the political establishment got to act as judge, jury, and executioner. Accusations are supposed to be the beginning of things, not the end.
1: Plattner had hoped to unseat five-term Republican Susan Collins, Maine's longest-serving member of Congress.
5: We live in a political system that is not built for normal people. It is a system that is built structurally to make sure that movements like ours cannot flourish.
1: Plattner has denied all claims. This is the Worldwide News Network.
0: 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Talking the news with Noam Layden.
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7: Yes, that's me. Good morning. It is Thursday, July 9th. Your forecast from the 77 WABC Weather Center. Sun and clouds this morning. Humid, thunderstorms likely this afternoon. The high going to be 85. Tonight and overnight, pop-up storms possible, low 74. And then Friday, mostly cloudy, humid again, high 89. If you are walking out the door with us right now, 70 partly cloudy in Smithtown out on Long Island. It's 71 and clear in Creskell over in New Jersey. And it's 70 and clear right outside our Midtown studios.
6: This is the Top 5 at 5.
7: The blame game begins over that crumpled Midtown tower. Oh no, that explosive diarrhea outbreak, it's made it here. What a weird moment in a Long Island cemetery. The most entertaining town meetings in Cranford, New Jersey. And an artist cashes in the most unique way on Taylor Swift's wedding. All right, let's get into it at 5:04. Construction crews continuing to install temporary supports to shore up that 37-story high-rise on the east side that sparked fears of a possible collapse when crews discovered those buckling columns inside. It has not shifted since Tuesday, so that's the good news. Yesterday, many tenants and residents in that neighborhood were allowed back inside their evacuated buildings, including guests at the Hampton Inn. These were tourists from out of town who had to leave all their suitcases stuff behind.
4: It's a very much headache. Very much headache. So we didn't have no clothes. So, you know, you spend the money that you really don't, that you didn't put in your budget.
7: Now, they did a quick fix on this. By noon yesterday, temporary shorings and beams had been installed from floors 18 through 23. And by last night, work was proceeding on the 13th floor. Officials say crews working their way down floor by floor, installing those shorings all the way down to the 9th floor. The Department of Buildings last night saying that building is stable. Now, according to Metro Loft, they're the developer overseeing this conversion project. This was a Pfizer office building, their headquarters. Now they're converting it into condos. They say the columns likely buckled under the weight of newly expanded upper floors. Now, the company said part of the floor sagged by about 4 inches, but maintains the building was never in danger of collapsing. In fact, they put out a statement yesterday. They say this incident is nothing more than a typical construction mishap. That's how they view it. But Mayor Mamdani, he doesn't see it that way at all.
8: We are going to be conducting a full investigation as to how we got to this point, because this is not a necessary consequence of an office to residential conversion. This, however, is clearly a breakdown in that process.
7: And we're hearing from at least one of the workers who was inside that building as this building was being shored up.
9: You know, it could be that the piece was constructed wrong. You know, that's what went through my head. Maybe it was installed wrong. Maybe there was too much weight that was put on the floor above.
7: Apparently at some point we'll know the answer to that question. 506, thank God this guy's in custody. This is the gunman, well, we should say alleged gunman, who fired at that family celebrating 4th of July, having a barbecue, Coney Island, on Saturday. 8 people shot. NYPD announcing the arrest of 44-year-old Robert Smith yesterday in connection to the incident that left 8 people, including 4 children, with gunshot wounds. Here was the grandmother.
10: There's always shootings going on around here. And it doesn't matter what time of day. It could be during the daytime, nighttime, whatever.
7: That was the grandmother of a 21-year-old victim who remains in critical condition. NYPD Commissioner Jessica Tisch says there was a family barbecue happening at the time when this gunman allegedly fired through this crowd, at this crowd, through a fence. Smith being charged with multiple counts of attempted murder. There are no details yet on a motive or how police link Smith to this crime. Up in the Hudson Valley yesterday, just tragedy, a 7-year-old girl hit and killed by a bus in Muncie. Now, we don't have a whole lot of details, but Ramapo police say this incident is under active investigation.
11: There's no suspected alcohol or drug involvement, and there's no criminal charges being looked into at this time.
7: Cops unsure who's at fault. They do say that they do not think the driver was speeding at the time.
11: The child, a 7-year-old girl from Muncie, and the driver of the school bus is a 28-year-old male from Muncie.
7: EMS pronounced that girl dead at the scene. No drugs, alcohol suspected as contributors to the incident. The accident is being investigated by the Ramapo Police Crash Investigation Unit. In a moment, we will head up to Maine. The fallout from Graham Plattner dropping out of the race, we'll get into that in just a moment. But first, 507, first check of traffic and transit on this early Thursday morning. Good morning, Joe Nolan.
12: Hey, good morning, Noam. Good morning, everybody. From the Apple Bank traffic desk, we're not doing badly this morning. In fact, we're doing pretty well just about everywhere. A couple of exceptions to that. First of all, New England Thruway southbound coming down into the city. You've got road work, and as a result of that, you've got bumper-to-bumper traffic for quite a while. So as you head southbound on the New England Thruway, I-95 up there in Westchester, you're going to run into some delays. Now, if you're heading out onto the Harlem River Drive, we got a big problem at 164th Street. There's a pretty bad accident here. It's in the process of being cleared. However, the southbound drive is completely closed down. They're not letting any cars get through there. Now, this is going to impact the George Washington Bridge at some point because it is right at that ramp to George, from George to the southbound drive. So, again, as you head inbound to George, you may have a problem a little later on. Right now, though, we're doing pretty well. I just don't think you can get to the southbound Harlem River Drive. Now, other than that, we're doing well. Inbound LIE, northern, southern states, all three look to be good. No problems down on the Belt Parkway. Inbound Lincoln and Holland tunnels, only minor delays at this point. Same thing up at the Tappan Zee. And Mass Transit, just check that. 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I'm Joe Nolan with traffic on Talk Radio 77 WABC.
7: WABC News Time 509. Democrat Graham Platner, who was the Democratic nominee for Senate in Maine, he officially dropped out of the race yesterday. Doesn't come as a surprise. He had suspended his campaign a few days earlier amid a sex assault allegation from a woman. He ranted on for about 11 minutes in his goodbye speech, saying he was getting off the campaign trail.
13: I intend to file my paperwork to withdraw.
7: The Democrat announcing his decision following a recent sex assault allegation. In the video, Platner railed against the political establishment, maintained his innocence.
13: Those in power who have the ability to do so are using these allegations as an excuse to take away all of the things that we need to run a campaign. We are going to lose all of the things that any campaign needs on the basic level simply to function.
7: Yeah, so he's out. The president, President Trump, weighing in on this.
14: It's really a question of whether or not you believe the woman. A lot of people say big falsehoods. He's in a bind.
7: The Maine Democratic Party had announced in a statement posted to X that they had voted to hold a nominating convention now to choose a new nominee. Platner's problems appeared to come to head following a report in Politico where a woman who dated Platner accused him of forcing her to have sex with him almost 5 years ago, despite repeated objections. Now, Platner has denied those allegations, but several top Democrats quickly withdrew their support for him, called him to end his campaign, which apparently he is going to do. The embattled Platner had faced a bunch of questions before that, by the way. It wasn't the only thing, including claims that he had a Nazi tattoo covered up. There were some Democrats in Maine who were upset that he dropped out.
15: Oh, tell him, nice try, buddy, but get out.
16: We have to go with what we have.
7: Yeah, so apparently those papers will be drawn up today where he'll withdraw from the campaign officially. 5-11, let's go overseas. Still a mess in the Middle East. Iran's Revolutionary Guard says it launched attacks on U.S. bases in Kuwait and Bahrain overnight in retaliation for recent American strikes on Iran. That was overnight as well. It warned if the U.S. aggression continues, the response will be to expand to other U.S. bases in the region.
14: But we've already won militarily. They have very little. They have very little left, and they want to make a deal so badly. They called a little while ago. They want to make a deal so badly.
7: That's the president aboard Air Force One. He's back at the White House this morning. Came in about 1:30 this morning. He says the strikes were retribution for Iran strikes on ships in the Strait of Hormuz. So they're just volleying back and forth with missiles at each other.
14: That's sort of crazy, to be honest with you. They're a little bit out of control, but they want to make a deal. Badly.
7: U.S. CENTCOM reports American airstrikes were conducted inside Iran. News Nation's Robert Sherman is in Qatar.
17: For the second consecutive night, American forces are striking Iran. According to Iranian state media, there have been explosions in southern Iran along the Strait of Hormuz, which is in line and in keeping with what we have seen these strikes look like in the past, coming from Central Command, targeting military infrastructure, air defense systems that exist along that coastline, but also any launch capabilities that had historically been used to target commercial ships.
7: Now, the president had been in Turkey the last couple of days for the NATO summit, and reporters were asking him yesterday during a press conference saying, hey, do you think what's happening in Iran, it's been successful for the U.S.? Here's what he had to say.
18: So when you say not a success, it's a tremendous success. The fake news likes to say how well they're doing. They're doing terribly. They have 350% inflation. When the war started, they had like 6%. They want to make a deal, but they don't know how to make a deal. And then they go around shooting ships at night. I don't like that. The Iran war has been a tremendous military success. And, you know, I can only answer the question by saying they're not going to have a nuclear weapon.
7: And the president, again, overnight on that flight back home to Washington, says he thinks the ceasefire is over between Iran. So what's next? We just don't know. And crude oil prices soared about 7% higher yesterday with the potential for more U.S. strikes against Iran. Chris Brigati is the chief investment officer at SWBC and shared his insight as to what will happen if the Strait of Hormuz is once again closed to shipping traffic.
19: I do think the inflation picture is not over with yet. We still expect to see some impacts because oil experts are telling us the fact that it's going to take several months probably closer to a year to really get everything lined up again with regard to distribution, refinery operation, and transportation, even through an open Strait of Hormuz. So ultimately, I don't think inflation picture is over with. I expect it to be stickier. Longer for higher is the narrative, and I expect that to be our foreseeable future.
7: All right, so those gas prices have gone down. Of course, the worry is they'll go back up again. And we should talk about NATO, because that's why the president was in Turkey. He says the summit was successful. He says leaders he met with are doing a great job for their country, and he called them all smart people.
20: Another focus at the summit is President Trump's push to get NATO allies to boost their defense spending again beyond already increased targets. Member nations revealed new military projects worth billions of dollars to show their progress.
7: That's correspondent Alice Barr, the president on the sideline of NATO meeting with the head of Ukraine, talking about the fact that we're going to help them with Patriot missiles.
21: A little birdie told me this about the fact that we'll give them the right to make Patriots. We'll show them how to do it. It's very complex, actually, but it's you'll figure out the complexity quickly.
7: Zelensky was there to meet with the president, and he said those meetings went well as well. Okay.
21: We haven't informed the company of that yet, but that'll work out all right. I'm sure they'll be thrilled.
7: Yeah, right. The president will be back in, or is back at the White House, got back at about 1:30 this morning. In a moment, we'll head over to Kentucky and what is just a strange story, right? Mitch McConnell, we've been told, has been hospitalized. Now we're hearing from his wife, and the story just gets stranger by the moment. We'll get into that in just a moment. But first, 5:15, let's head over to the 77 WABC Sports Desk. Good morning, Justin Ellick.
22: Good morning to you, Noam Layden. We will start out in Queens. A 5-run rally in the eighth lifted the Mets to a 6-2 win over the Royals in the middle game of a 3-game series. Rookie A.J. Ewing hit his first career leadoff homer, a 420-foot blast to get things going for New York. Starter Christian Scott allowed 3 hits and struck out 5 in 5 scoreless innings. Up next for the Mets, lefty Sean Manaea will get the start against Kansas City's Michael Wacha in this afternoon's rubber game finale of this 3-game series. First pitch from KC is scheduled for 1:10 p.m. In Tampa Bay, the Yankees got shut out 3-0 by the Rays in the third game of a 4-game series, dropping a 5 games back now of Tampa for first place in the division. The Rays have struck out the Yankees 45 times in the first 3 games of the series. Starter Garrett Cole was charged with 3 runs over 6 1/3 innings of work, gave up 7 hits, struck out 6, and walked 1 on 97 pitches. Yankees manager Aaron Boone and bench coach Brad Ausmus were both ejected in the 6th inning, and New York has now lost 11 of its past 13 games. Up next for the Yankees, the finale of this 4-game set against the Rays this afternoon, with New York vying for a series split. Yankees have yet to pick an opener against Tampa's Drew Rasmussen in what will be a 1:10 p.m. first pitch from Tropicana Field. Check in on the World Cup off day yesterday as we get set to open up the quarterfinals this afternoon out in New England. It'll be France and Morocco getting things going. Tomorrow afternoon out in Los Angeles, Spain and Belgium will get underway. And come Saturday evening, 5 p.m. in Miami, Norway and England before Argentina and Switzerland

0: Evening, 5 p.m. in Miami, Norway, and England before Argentina and Switzerland get going out in Kansas City.
1: My neighbor is from Morocco.
0: Okay.
1: And you realize how nuts they are when you hang out with somebody who's following the World Cup, who has since they're like, you know, 2 years old.
0: I'm not sure I've ever done that before. I don't know.
1: It's insanity. Like, he has everybody over his house is from Morocco. They're all wearing the jerseys.
0: Right.
1: And they're, like, way more nuts than we are, like, about the Knicks or the Giants. It's an insanity that I can't really explain, but it's fun to watch.
0: Nationalism, baby.
1: That's what it is.
0: Yeah. If we were good at soccer, you'd see the same thing.
1: Maybe we would. You're right.
0: Yeah. I mean, you know, you see, when we go to the Olympics and we put a basketball team up at the Olympics, beat every team by 50 points, but, like, we're still packing the bars watching every game.
1: That's true.
0: You know? Watching every minute of every game.
1: I don't know. Somehow it seems even more so with these, when it comes to the World Cup.
0: Yeah, of course. Listen, you're in the quarterfinals. If you're Morocco and you're looking at the teams left in this thing,
1: they have a shot.
0: They have a shot. Yeah. And when it comes to, you know, the size of these nations or the relevancy of these nations, I'm not knocking Morocco here, but you got Spain, Norway, England, Argentina.
1: They could pull this off.
0: You know, in terms
1: of... Today's the hardest game, right? If they win this game, I think they have a good shot.
0: You're playing Mbappe in France.
1: This is the biggest game.
0: I mean, unless you were playing defending champion Argentina, but yeah, those are the top two teams in the tournament. Yeah. So if you can get past Spain... That's a big hill to climb.
1: I'm
0: going to
1: go out
0: Morocco.
1: And buy a Morocco shirt so I can join this party later.
0: Well, go over to your neighbors. Get wasted later. Watch Morocco. That's your sports now. I'm Justin Ellick on 77 WABC.
1: Thank you very much, Justin. Time for traffic, transit. Here's Joe Nolan.
2: Yeah, but Jersey City's hopping, man. I bet it's crazy.
1: For all these games. Like, every nationality, you know, is there. So, like, you walk around the neighborhood on any given day, and they're just bars packed with whatever team that, you know, fans there are. It's, obviously, today it'll be in Morocco.
2: Yeah, today it'll be the Moroccans. It'll be fun.
1: Yep.
2: All right, well, here we go from the Apple Bank traffic desk. All right, here we go. Southbound on the drive. All lanes are closed coming off of the George Washington Bridge. Coming down into the 160s, overnight road work with an accident investigation. That'll continue. And it is literally right at the base of the ramp from the George Washington Bridge. That's what this thing is. So as you're having traveling in either way, but it kind of looks like they're getting to the end of this just watching the cameras. But we will see. The drive southbound, all lanes are closed off of the George Washington Bridge. New England Thruway again on the southbound side from Weaver Street all the way down to exit 15. Bumper to bumper traffic. And again, this is because of the road work. It's very heavy and slow through that whole area, and it will continue to be like that for a little while longer. Now, other than that, we're doing very well. Coming inbound LIE, Northern, Southern, all three moving along very nicely without much of an issue at all. We're doing pretty well also. Once you get into the city, out onto the Cross Island, the Belt Parkway, all of that good. And mass transit at this point running right on or close to schedule. 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
1: WABC News Time 520. Let's head over to Kentucky. It's been more than 3 weeks since Senator Mitch McConnell was admitted to the hospital. And while questions about his health remain unanswered, we're hearing from the senator's wife for the first time. In a statement that she sent to WLKY, a TV station in Kentucky, a spokesperson for Elaine Chao said that the secretary was on a long-planned trip to China to support her family's philanthropic endeavors. During the trip, she said she met with a number of people, including the U.S. ambassador. She says the senator's health did not warrant an immediate return to the U.S. So she's away while he's in the hospital. I don't know how that would fly with your wife or husband. Wouldn't fly with mine. Then they added that Chao has since returned from her trip to China and is back in the U.S. Her staff did not say if she's been in touch with McConnell since returning home. Really? So he's in the hospital and she's not by his side. I think that's odd. She left for the trip. It gets even more bizarre. She left for the trip to China on June 12th. That's just 2 days after McConnell was hospitalized. Now, there had been rumors that he was found in his house on the floor. Now, we don't know if that's true. It remains unclear why McConnell was hospitalized. Kentucky Governor Andy Beshear says he's been kept in the dark. He's still upset about
3: this. We've received no information, no updates. If there's been any direct outreach, I'm unaware of it. I don't want to speculate about anybody's health. The only things that I know, I've read, and I can't verify.
1: Yeah, I don't really understand why they're hiding this. It's sort of like the same thing with Tom Kane Jr. That was bizarre, too. And their latest statement to this station in Kentucky, McConnell's staff, that the senator said the senator appreciates the outpouring of support he's receiving while he continues to recover in the hospital. But They aren't saying what exactly.

0: things going on with them. 522. Let's go over to Texas, where the son of an illegal immigrant killed by ICE agents in Houston demanding an investigation today.
1: He did not deserve to die. He did not deserve to be reduced to a headline of Mexican man shot and killed by ICE.
0: Rolando Salgado says his dad was in the process of obtaining a work permit, was not a criminal. He is driving to a construction site when he was caught in what the feds are calling a targeted enforcement operation. An ICE spokesman says Lorenzo Salgado rammed their car, refused to follow orders, and was shot when he tried to run over an ICE agent. His son says there's no way that his dad did this.
1: My father feared for his life as unmarked cars followed my dad, who only wanted to get back to work.
0: And he says his dad was in the process of obtaining this work permit, was not a criminal.
1: We dotted every I, crossed every T, filled every document, attended every appointment. He was close to obtaining his legal status.
0: And now the family calling for an independent investigation into that shooting. A video statement from the roommate and romantic partner of Charlie Kirk's accused killer was played in court. Or more of it will be played today. The police interview with Lance Twiggs is part of the prosecution's case against Tyler Robinson that's being laid out during this week-long evidence hearing that's taking place in Utah. Twiggs' video could be huge, with Robinson reportedly confessing to Twiggs about the murder. Now, on Wednesday, the defense objected to playing the interview, saying it'll violate Robinson's right to a fair trial. But the judge ruled it can be played with some redactions. Now, there was, as you've been hearing, Charlie Kirk's widow, Erica Kirk, has been in the courtroom for some of this. His parents, Kirk's parents, have been as well. And yesterday, Donald Trump Jr. was there.
2: I'm there to not only honor Charlie's legacy, to support Erica, his parents who were there, seated all in the row with us. It was just important to be there.
0: Donald Trump Jr. says he thinks this is a slam dunk deal, that Robinson is responsible.
2: There was so much stuff that, amidst the noise and the internet chatter that was laid out that, I had never heard and makes this case very cut and dry. Defense sounded very weak. The defense's only real tactic was seemingly to either stall or try to not admit essentially any evidence whatsoever, because I guess it would be too damning to their client.
0: So at the hearing's end, the judge will decide if there's enough evidence against Robinson to proceed to trial. 525, it continues to be a nightmare in Colorado. This huge fire still burning. Business owners, people in southern Colorado near the Aspen Acres, they say they're worried about just getting back to business, their homes, fires, hoping firefighters will be able to gain containment of this thing, but it's only, 17% contained, something like that this morning. At least that was the number last night. This man works at a barbecue and a dispensary spot off the interstate where this fire is, and he says business, of course, is evaporated.
3: Well, we get a lot of travelers, so we don't have travelers coming through. The gas stations were shut down. Our restaurant next door is completely shut down. It's a barbecue restaurant, so they can't smoke their meat.
0: This fire has gone through 96,000 acres, 260 structures, homes destroyed. Even though some people have been allowed back into their homes, several thousand more are still waiting. This worker at the barbecue says just not good.
3: So we don't have anybody stopping through. I literally had 15 customers yesterday. So, it's definitely taken a hit on our business.
0: And firefighters just having a hard time containing this thing. 526, Texas is looking to ban foreigners from using American surrogates to have their babies, putting a spotlight on the issue of birthright citizenship.
4: Birth tourism is an illegal practice that exploits the extraordinary hospitality that the United States and Texas offer to millions.
0: That's State Senator Lois Kohlhorst, who is leading a hearing in Texas on the issue of so-called birth tourism. Data on how often this happens is kind of foggy at best, but surrogacy agencies are private and the government does not collect data. But conservative groups are framing the debate as one that threatens national security.
4: Unfortunately, thousands of foreign travelers come to the United States under false pretenses to give birth and secure citizenship for their children. A Chinese billionaire used American surrogacy to father over 100 children.
0: And now the Texas Governor Greg Abbott directing state officials to immediately launch an investigation into a state hospital for allegedly seeking to profit from birth tourism practices that he says have been taking place for quite a while. In a moment, we'll tell you about how Americans are living longer. Well, that's a good thing. We'll do that in a second. But first, 527, traffic, transit on the 7s. Here's Jill Nolan.
5: All right, Nolan, from the Apple Bank traffic desk. And if you're traveling southbound on the drive, all lanes are closed still. Coming off of the George Washington Bridge down through the 160s, a bad accident here with an accident investigation. In fact, there may be a fatality involved in this thing. But again, as you begin to travel out on the southbound side, all lanes are shut. So again, that's going to impact the George Washington Bridge at some point when you can't come inbound at George and go southbound on the drive. But again, it is summertime. So again, that probably will be a little bit less than it normally would be. In fact, right now, there's really no delay at all. But still, there will be if this is there for too much longer. The other big problem we have is on the New England Thruway. This is southbound. We're slow coming out of Weaver Street all the way down to exit 15. Again, the overnight road work, which has been there pretty much every day now. A lot of slow traffic getting through there. Now, coming inbound from Long Island, you're good on the LIE Northern Southern States. If you're on the LIE, though, you're slow. Once you get past the Cross Island, then again getting into Queens Boulevard, southbound on the BQE, a little slow as you start to come down to the Long Island Expressway. Now, inbound on the Gowanus BQE, you're slow from the Prospect up into the Trench. Now, Mass Transit, everybody pretty much on or close to schedule. Just the one train, Jersey Transit, the 544 out of Dover due in Hoboken at 7:06. They have canceled that. 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I'm Joe Nolan with traffic on Talk Radio 77 WABC.
0: WABC News Time 529. Americans are living longer, and new federal data suggests life expectancy may be at an all-time high.
6: New CDC data shows the U.S. death rate fell to a record low in 2025, down nearly 5% from the year before. Life expectancy was already 79 years in 2024 and is expected to rise to a new record when final 2025 figures are released later this year. Fewer overdose and COVID-related deaths did help drive the improvement, although heart disease and cancer remain the nation's leading causes of death. I'm Monica Nelson.
0: You know, just getting this breaking news in, at least breaking news to us anyway, Bonnie Tyler, who, you know, sang that song Total Eclipse of the Heart, apparently has passed away at the age 75, of course. When we get more information on that, we'll pass it on to you. Down to Miami, where there was a nice moment yesterday. Miami Heat president Pat Riley has introduced a familiar face to the Heat Nation, Tim Hardaway Jr.
7: One of the very first names that popped up, you know, when we know we needed to fortify our perimeter shooting and veteranism, was Tim Jr.
0: Now, Tim Jr. was raised in South Florida and remembers being in the passenger seat as they drove to his father's games at the old Miami Arena. Jr. will wear his father's number, number 10, which currently hangs in the rafters. That's kind of nice.
8: I feel like it gave me a superpower in a way, you know, to go out there and compete not only in front of friends and family, but in front of that jersey in the rafters. So I'm gonna wear it with honor.
0: And Hardaway Jr. calls the signing with the team his father was synonymous with a surreal moment.
8: I've been dreaming about this for a long time, since the days of me driving the passenger seat, going north on US-1, get on I-95, and getting off the exit. So it's definitely an honor.
0: And some big moments for Miami. Of course, they got the Greek Freak from Milwaukee, Giannis. He'll play for the Miami Heat this year as well. The nominations for this year's Primetime Emmy Awards out. The final season of HBO Max's Hacks leads the comedy field. 24 nominations.
9: Emmy nominations were announced Wednesday.
10: And so it begins.
9: The Day in the Life Emergency Room series, The Pit, led all Emmy nominees with 25.
11: The spotlight! God, I am glad to be here!
9: While Hacks got a record-setting 24 to lead all comedies in its final season, the totals gave HBO Max the top spot for both drama and comedy.
12: There is something about these seafaring towns.
9: Apple TV Plus horror comedy Widow's Bay got 19 nominations, while its drama Pluribus got 18.
13: How did I not realize this sooner?
9: Netflix's Beef was tops in the limited or anthology series categories with 16 nominations. Best drama series includes HBO Max's The Gilded Age, A Knight of Seven Kingdoms, and The Pit. Apple got 3 for Slow Horses, Your Friends and Neighbors, and Pluribus. The Emmys are announced September 14th. I'm Julie Walker.
0: WABC News Time 532. Man's best friend coming to the defense of a 6-year-old boy in Connecticut on the 4th of July.
14: Wild video captured by the Tazara family's home security system shows a black bear charging at the little boy who was playing in his driveway when the family's husky mix, Bella, came sprinting from across the yard to chase the bear off. Tazara telling reporters afterward the family was getting ready to pack up and leave for the holiday weekend. And this is what officials say as black bear sightings have increased near residential areas. If you encounter one, advertise your presence by shouting and waving your arms while walking slowly away. James Flippin for the Worldwide News Network.
0: Yeah, that's wild news. It was a crazy day on Wall Street. WABC business reporter John Terrett has a look back and a look ahead on the markets.
15: Good morning. Well, there were two things that dominated Wall Street yesterday. One was the minutes of the last Federal Reserve meeting, the first one chaired by Kevin Warsh, that were released about 2 p.m. Eastern and showed that the members of the FOMC committee were split deeply on the future path of U.S. inflation and what to do about it. Cut or raise rates? That is the question. Well, stocks were barely changed on that news. But what did change them earlier in the day was comments from President Trump at the NATO summit in Turkey in Ankara, saying that he doesn't think the Iran war will start again, but also saying that the ceasefire is over and calling Iran's leaders scum who want to make a deal but don't know how to. Now, this really rattled the markets. On top of that, the president granted Ukraine permission to make Patriot missiles, and he also sought to end trade with Spain because of Madrid's light touch when it comes to NATO issues. All of that resulted in a bit of a roller coaster. Now, the markets were down in the red for most of the day, but in the last couple of hours of trading, the Nasdaq squeaked into the green, then went back into the red, and then finally closed in the green again to the tune of about 0.1%. But the Dow and the S&P 500 were in the red. Oil was up by between 3 and 5%. But there was some buying going on, as demonstrated by the Nasdaq. The SOX index, the semiconductor index based in Philadelphia, was up about 2%. It was, in many ways, an odd sort of day yesterday. Away from Iran and the markets, the International Monetary Fund, based in Washington, D.C., warned that the global economy is likely to slow this year to 3%, though it does see a rebound in 2027. China's e-commerce platform Alibaba banned its staff from using California-based Anthropic's AI tools amid security fears. The Alibaba shares were up about 12% yesterday, ahead of earnings in a couple of weeks' time, and a sense that the AI frenzy is moving now to China. And here at home, the agricultural equipment maker John Deere is offering its unionized workforce, members of the United Auto Workers, a new two-year contract extension. John Deere shares were down about 1% to 2% yesterday. And so to today. Well, it's Thursday, of course. It's worth noting that earnings season for the second quarter gets underway next week with the big banks. But for now, we're still relatively quiet. So we get the weekly jobless numbers at 8:30 this morning, Eastern, and then existing home sales at 10 a.m. That's later today. John Terrett, 77 WABC News.
0: And at the closing bell, the Dow lost 576 points. S&P 500 fell 21. The Nasdaq gained 51 points. We are just getting started on this early Thursday morning. A whole lot more to get to as we work our way up. 6 o'clock hour, sit in friends in the morning. That explosive diarrhea outbreak, oh no, it's here. What a weird moment in a Long Island cemetery. And the most entertaining town meetings apparently are in Cranford, New Jersey. We'll get to those stories and more right after this.
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0: Freedom 250.
1: America means freedom to me.
2: America was built on the belief that all people were created equal and deserve equal protection under the law.
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4: The United States was founded on the idea that no one is above the law, including government officials. The rule of law helps ensure order, accountability, and equal treatment, making it a cornerstone of American government and society.
2: When the founders of this nation declared independence, they did so with bold conviction.
5: From these enduring truths emerged the principles that would shape the United States. 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
0: Celebrating 250 years of freedom.
6: America!
0: And the American spirit. Truth, justice, and the American way are principles that we here at 77 WABC believe in. 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President Trump shares these values as well.
2: John Catsimatidis is a great guy, and he runs a good operation.
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9: Yes, that's me. Good morning. It is Thursday, July 9th. Your forecast from the 77 WABC Weather Center. Sun and clouds this morning. Going to be humid again. Thunderstorms likely this afternoon. The high 85. Tonight, overnight, pop-up storms, low 74. And then Friday, it's going to be mostly cloudy, humid as well, and then a high of 89. If you are walking out the door with us right now, so happy you are. 70, partly cloudy in Smithtown out on Long Island. It's 71 and clear in Creskell over in New Jersey. And it's 70 and clear right outside our Midtown studios. Time for traffic, transit. Here's Joe Nolan.
10: All right, Noam, from the Apple Bank Traffic Desk, coming inbound on the Long Island Expressway now. We are slow, certainly, coming into Queens Boulevard. And then a little bit of slow traffic as well back by the Cross Island. Inbound on the Gowanus BQE, now Prospect, right on up to the Brooklyn Bridge. A lot of slow traffic this morning. It isn't that bumper-to-bumper jammed-in stuff, at least not yet. But the rest of Queens and Brooklyn look pretty good. Up in the Bronx, we're in pretty good shape as well. However, now we're starting to pick up delays coming off of the George Washington Bridge, getting over to the Harlem River Drive. Again, southbound on the drive, all lanes are closed off. At the George Washington Bridge, right down to the 160s. Overnight accident and accident investigation. It is still there, still in the process of being investigated. So it's still going to probably be there for a little while longer. So as you travel inbound to George now, we're backed up about three quarters of the way up across the span. New England Thruway southbound up at Weaver Street. We still have delays from there down to exit 15. Again, the overnight road work is still in the process of being picked up. And because of that, we're starting to see some extra volume on the Hutch as well. Now, if you're coming inbound Tappan Zee Bridge, we're good. No problems at the Holland Tunnel, Lincoln Tunnel. Jersey Transit, now two trains that have been canceled this morning, the 544 out of Dover and the 625 out of Montclair State. Both of those canceled, and alternate side of the street parking rules are in effect. 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
9: WABC News Time 540. We told you that we got word that Bonnie Tyler, you know, total eclipse of a heart singer, she passed away at 75. Just getting a statement from the family. They say that they're heartbroken to announce that Bonnie unexpectedly passed away in Portugal last night as a result of an illness that she was being treated for. But apparently a shock. She hadn't been, you know, seriously, or at least that's what the statement says, at 75 years old. Of course, as more info comes into us, we'll pass it on to you. 541. New York City has now 273 confirmed cases of that notorious explosive diarrhea parasite you may have been hearing about. According to the New York City Health Department, the city has seen an increase in cases compared to the previous years. 301 people sickened so far for the entirety of 2026. The number includes people who've both recently traveled internationally. I guess almost all these people have traveled internationally. And that's the thought is where they got it. The department's still investigating where and how the infected people may have been exposed. They're working in conjunction with the CDC, the FDA, and other health departments. Doctors say, you know, you don't want to catch this because it's not fun.
6: It was usually start about a week after consuming the contaminated food or water, and symptoms could last at least a week. Usually it's more severe in immunocompromised patients and in the elderly.
9: Now, the state of New York also has 125 cases. That's just since May 1st. Just 3 weeks ago, the CDC reported fewer than 80 cases statewide. So clearly, people getting sick.
11: Since the second.
9: Oh, I should point out this is someone who had it. So she explains what it's like.
11: Since the second to today, when I weighed myself this morning, I've lost 10 pounds. I'm scared to eat because the minute that anything hits your stomach, like, you are in so much pain.
9: Okay, so symptoms include severe cramping, nausea, vomiting, fatigue, watery, explosive diarrhea. While some who are infected never exhibit symptoms, others need to be hospitalized. Now, this infection is usually contracted during travel outside the U.S. as a result of consuming food or water that's been contaminated with feces. It's more common in tropical areas. That woman you just heard from, she had traveled overseas. 543, New York City is warning people to stay out of the ocean at least a dozen beaches because of elevated bacterial levels after all the rain this week. New York City Health Department advising against swimming. The advisory even applies to wading in the water, but there have been no announcements that we can tell on the beach. In fact, at Coney Island, there was only one small sign warning people not to go in the water.
12: Oh, my God. They should warn people more.
9: Yeah.
12: That what's going on? Because most
11: information is power here.
12: Exactly.
9: Yeah, so health officials, just so you have a sense of how bad it is, they say the average bacterial level is approximately 20 per 100 millimeters, but after all that torrential rain, the bacteria sat at around 227, more than 10 times higher. An infectious disease expert helped make sense of the health risk.
13: The most common problem is swallowing the water and getting a gastrointestinal illness, virus or bacterial infection. It can be irritating to the eyes and to the ears. And as a general rule, it's, you know, it's not very aesthetically pleasing to think that you're swimming in contaminated water.
9: No, that sounds disgusting. Most of the swimmers are, well, a lot of them seem to be tourists from out of town at Coney Island, didn't seem to know anything about this.
14: The ocean's the ocean to us. We're not around too much, so.
15: A dirty ocean is still ocean.
14: Still the ocean, yeah. We're used to fresh water, so.
16: That's terrible. That's heartbreaking. And now we can't go in because of bacteria.
17: If I would have gone in there and get an infection, oh my God, you know, like, what's going on here?
9: Now, the amazing part is these people still went in, a lot of them, even after hearing about that. And one more health story, cooling tower testing. It continues on the Upper East Side as the number of Legionnaires disease cases continues to grow. As of 10 o'clock last night, 36 reported cases, 22 hospitalizations, no deaths so far. Health officials say the most common way to get sick is from breathing mist from a contaminated cooling tower. It can spread multiple city blocks. The city began testing cooling towers in three zip codes on the Upper East Side, 10075, 10028, and 10128. Officials say only about 160 cooling towers have been tested so far as they try to figure out exactly where this Legionella bacteria is coming from. Of course, New Yorkers want more information.
18: Nah, I don't feel safe, but I got to go to work. They was giving out flyers the other day about it.
19: This is crazy. I've been hearing about Legionnaires, but I didn't know where it was, and I'm scared.
9: Yeah, the mayor's office plans to release a list of all the buildings that tested positive for Legionella bacteria in the coming days. In a moment, we'll head out to Long Island for a wacky moment in a cemetery. We'll get into that in just a moment. But first, 545, let's head over to the 77 WABC Sports Desk. And here's Justin Ella.
20: 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Start out in Queens, a 5-run rally in the 8th. Lifted the Mets to a 6-2 win over the Royals in the middle game of a 3-game series. Rookie A.J. Ewing hit his first career leadoff homer, a 420-foot blast to get things going for New York. And starter Christian Scott allowed 3 hits and struck out 5 in 5 scoreless innings. Up next for the Mets, the legend Sean Manaea will get the start against Kansas City's Michael Wacha in this afternoon's rubber game finale of this 3-game set. First pitch from KC is scheduled for 1:10 p.m. In Tampa Bay, the Yankees got shut out 3-0 by the Rays in the third game of a four-game series, dropping a 5 games back now of Tampa for first place in the division. The Rays have struck out the Yankees 45 times in the first 3 games of this series. Starter Gerrit Cole was charged with 3 runs over 6 1/3 innings of work. He gave up 7 hits, struck out 6, and walked 1 on 97 pitches. Yankees manager Aaron Boone and bench coach Brad Ausmus were both ejected in the 6th inning, and New York has now lost 11 of its past 13 games. Up next for the Yankees, the finale of this 4-game set against the Rays this afternoon, with New York vying for a series split. And the Yankees have yet to pick an opener against Tampa's Drew Rasmussen in what will be a 1:10 p.m. first pitch from Tropicana Field.
9: How many games back are they now?
20: They are 5 games back now.
9: So. Okay, so that's doable. They got to turn it. You know what? They'll use the All-Star break to put the team back together.
20: Yeah, I
9: guess. A little rest. Maybe they'll figure it out.
20: Yeah, I guess. I'm not that optimistic
9: about it. Maybe Aaron Boone
20: will
9: be back after the All-Star break?
20: Yeah, maybe. I don't know. I mean, you know, really the only starting pitcher in the last time through the rotation that has come out and pitched like we've lost 11 of our past 13 games was Cam Stutler, who came out and put a stoppage to it in the opener of this 4-game set against the Tampa Bay Rays. But and Gerrit Cole wasn't bad last night. But again, you know, when the bats are going this cold, striking out 45 times in 3 games, you're going to need some special stuff on the mound from these starting pitchers to shut down these opposing offenses, and you're just not seeing it.
9: Let me see the I'll give you the glasses half full. Yeah. Look how they started the season. They had a great run.
20: Yeah.
9: So that tells me that, you know, the Pats have gone cold,
20: have you ever
9: but they
20: heard
9: can come back.
20: Have you ever heard of, so there's this guy on the team, he hasn't played in a few weeks. His name is Aaron Judge. He's won 3 MVP awards.
9: Right, I said Aaron Boone, didn't I? Aaron Judge,
20: Yeah. So, you know, you take a guy like that out of the lineup
9: right, of
20: who
9: course.
20: Hits 50 home runs a year and
9: right.
20: drives
9: so
20: in 140 runs. I mean,
9: he'll
20: yeah,
9: be back, and
20: yeah,
9: these guys.
20: But when? I mean, Giancarlo Stanton still has to go through screening.
9: Just wait till after the All-Star break. Everything
20: these guys
9: will get
20: aren't even standing up out of their chairs, Noam Layden. They're getting wheeled around in wheelchairs.
9: It could be worse. You could be a Mets fan.
20: Yeah, that's true. You're right. You're right about that. We are still checking in on the World Cup, though. Quarterfinals. They get underway this afternoon, 4 p.m. in New England, France, and Morocco. Tomorrow afternoon in L.A., it'll be Spain and Belgium. Saturday evening at 5 p.m. in Miami, it'll be Norway and England. And wrapping out quarterfinal action on Saturday night, it's Argentina and Switzerland. 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I'm Justin Ellick on 77 WABC.
9: Thank you very much, Justin. Traffic, transit now. Here's Jill Nolan.
10: Well, from the Apple Bank traffic desk, if you're traveling out onto the drive and head southbound, again, all lanes are closed coming off of the George Washington Bridge, right on down into the 160th Street area. Again, an overnight accident, a bad one. Accident investigation. Actually, it's just pretty funny. I'm just watching the camera, and some guy just drove right up to the police car, got out of his car asking, you know, like, what's... He's obviously not listening here.
9: No.
10: Because he comes down there, and you know, he's asking the cop, like, what's going on? Well, you know, just go, continue, go. You're
9: right.
10: Backing everybody else up. Good people. New England Thruway on the southbound side, again, just south of Weaver Street at exit 15. You still have that overnight road work now as you come inbound. We have a new problem. Hold on 1 second. It's right by LaGuardia Airport on the Grand Central Parkway. Just have to click. There was a little bit of a glitch there. Apparently an accident coming inbound, but they've got it out of the way, or it's got itself out of the way pretty quickly. So inbound, all lanes have been reopened there. Jersey Transit 544 out of Dover doing Hoboken at 706. 625 at Montclair State doing Hoboken at 710. Both of those have been canceled, and alternate side of the street parking rules are in effect. 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
9: WABC News Time 550. Out to Long Island, Huntington. The Huntington Cemetery, just a strange moment there. This 31-year-old is seen throwing rocks onto the street from the edge of this cemetery. 3 cars driving by were hit by the rocks. One of the rocks hit a nearby dance studio. Here's one of the women who saw this 31-year-old. His name is Michael LaRock. And it's funny that his last name is LaRock and he was throwing rocks. Thankfully, everybody's okay, but she says it was bizarre because she saw him throwing rocks and then all of a sudden she said, my car got hit by one.
1: I saw this guy on the, like, behind the fence in the cemetery throwing things. I couldn't see what was being thrown at the time, but then I saw him wind up for a shot as I was passing by, and then suddenly I hear like a thud on the back windshield.
9: Yeah, so that's when she realized, oh, I've been hit.
1: I'm glad that it was my back windshield and not my front, yeah. And I'm glad that I wasn't hurt. But I am, like, frustrated and angry because why me?
9: Yeah, and she called the cops. I'm sure the other drivers did as well. LaRock ran through the cemetery to get away from the cops. He knocked over a tombstone, started fighting with the responding officers before he was taken into custody. He faces a slew of charges, including cemetery desecration, menacing, and criminal mischief. He'll be arraigned at a later day. 552, Mayor Mamdani yesterday unveiling a major plan that's expected, he says, to take the MTA bus system to a whole new level.
3: Less waiting, faster trips, and buses that arrive when they're supposed to. We are also making sure that bus lanes stay clear.
9: He didn't talk about free buses yesterday. Remember, that was one of his campaign promises. But the plan, dubbed Next Stop, is expected to speed up city buses by 20% and shorten commutes by, on average, 6 minutes each way. That's a big deal if it works. Part of the plan includes identifying 50 priority bus corridors for improvements, adding bus stop seating, all door boarding, and installing real bus time arrival displays.
3: By the time a year rolls around, you'll have saved more than 2 days of commuting time. That means breakfast with your family. It means having the time to argue balls and strikes at your kid's Little League game.
9: The city has committed nearly $900 million over the next 5 years to carry out that plan. Cleanup efforts continue in New Jersey after a number of severe storms over the weekend. You know, there's still people in New Jersey who don't have power from when the lights went out on Saturday, July 4th, on Saturday storms. So one of the places that was hit really hard was Paramus. A lot of downed trees there. State of emergency remains in effect in Paramus.
21: To see hickory trees and oak trees that are, I mean, extremely strong trees, to either be uprooted, some of them are snapped right off. I mean, an oak site, they took a chainsaw and took the tops of the trees right off.
9: Yeah, they have all kinds of crews cleaning up everything all over Paramus. Street parking in the Bergen County town prohibited as crews work to remove fallen branches. Meanwhile, across the Garden State, about 8,000 customers have no power as they try to get it back on. This PGA golf instructor says local courses have been impacted as well.
21: There's three golf courses in the area. You got Paramus Golf Course, you got Ridgewood Country Club, a very prestigious club, and then you've got Orchard Hills, which is a 9-hole golf course. All three of them sustained a lot of damage.
9: Man, they're still cleaning that up today. 554, while we're in New Jersey, a Cranford Township Committee meeting taking an unusually weird turn. After multiple disruptions during the public comment session, the mayor there, her name is Kathleen Protney, she's calling for an end to antics after a chaotic meeting. Apparently, Cranford has attracted some weirdos who, you know, they have, if you've never been to a town meeting, usually what they do is they'll have a public comment moment where everybody's sitting on a dais, all the city council members. And then regular folk like you and I get to stand up and ask about things like, you know, when are you going to fix the swimming pool in town or something like that? But what's happened is like these strange people have showed up to make these meetings way more entertaining. I think about my early days as a reporter when I used to have to cover these town meetings. I would have lived to have these people show up because they were so boring. So one of the people who showed up at the Cranford Town meeting on Tuesday was dressed as a giant purple bong. And he identified himself as Bong Hollyo, and he addressed the council with a baby dressed as a bong, and then he sang a Lizzo song before he was told to shut the hell up.
22: More you ignore
23: third
22: me,
23: time.
22: Closer we get, you're wasting your time.
23: Your time is up. Turn off the sound system.
9: I was trying to find more tape of him because I could have listened to him forever, but I couldn't. The mayor doesn't find this funny at all. She says, you know, people want to make comments and these guys are ruining it. But I would argue the otherwise. That guy's making it a whole lot more entertaining. And mile marker 113.3 on the New Jersey Turnpike in Secaucus. That's where a Jersey City couple had a baby boy last week. Kristen Fast was in labor with her husband driving her to the hospital on the turnpike. But when they got to that mile marker, baby Archer could not wait any longer to come out, and so they ended up delivering him on the highway.
24: So I think we were in the car for maybe 10 minutes, and I said, this baby is coming now. The doula said, pull over, hang up, call 911. Mm. So we did that. Alex called 911. The operator started walking him through what to do.
2: Yeah, next thing I know, I get in the back seat and we're making sure she's comfortable. And I look down and that baby's almost here. He's like, he's ready to go.
9: And then moments later, a New Jersey state trooper, his name is Freddie Guyakayama. Now, let me get that right. Guyakayama. He responded to the 911 call to help out this mother give birth.
2: Cop comes, he puts on his gloves, and he was fantastic.
24: He was great. I said, are you an EMT? He didn't answer, so I said, you're not an EMT. I'm in danger. he was fine. He stayed very calm.
2: They said, you got to clamp that cord right away. Do you have anything? Do you have like a string? And I like panicked and looked in the front. We just had an iPhone cable. So we just clamped the cord with an iPhone cable.
24: The EMT came, they said, what is this?
9: Yeah, that's pretty great. So the loving and kindness from the state police who helped out, I mean, everybody wanted to show them love. They drove them to the hospital. And I'll let her explain.
2: There were three policemen who showed up. I said, I would love to be with her in the ambulance. And they were amazing, and they drove our car for us to the hospital.
24: So nice.
2: Which was so nice.
24: They valeted it. They paid for our valet. Archer is healthy. He's thriving. He's a Jersey boy through and through. Yeah. I don't think you get more Jersey than being born on the New Jersey Turnpike.
9: No, you definitely don't. Good job done by mom, dad, and those state troopers as well. 5:57, traffic, transit on the 7th. Here's Jill Nolan.
10: Being born on the Jersey Turnpike, that's for sure.
9: Isn't that awesome?
10: Yeah, that's awesome. I was laughing too about your Cranford story.
9: Yeah,
10: you did that too. You did the town meetings early in your career.
9: Oh god, the worst job. Did you do those?
10: Yeah, $10 if they used your cut on the radio station.
9: That's so funny.
10: And you got 15 if they used it the second time.
9: Right. And it would always be like they were fixing the pool steps, and I'd have to sit for like a half hour and listen to that and somehow turn that into an interesting story.
10: And, you know? And it was always some guy in the crowd that would argue with them. No matter what they said, he'd argue with them.
9: Right.
10: All right, here we go. Apple Bank Traffic Desk again. As you travel southbound on the drive, all lanes are closed, getting off of the George Washington Bridge into the 160s. An overnight accident with an accident investigation. They're still working on that. New England Thruway southbound Weaver Street at exit 15. That collision continues. Now, elsewhere, really not all that big of a deal, to be honest with you. We've got a pretty decent day as you come inbound LIE Northern Southern States. Jersey Transit, two trains, the 544 out of Dover, 625 out of Montclair State. Both have been canceled. 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
9: All right, let's find out now what's happening on the Thursday edition of Sit and Friends in the Morning from Justin Alec.
4: Thank you, Noah Maladen. Friday Eve here. Sun's already coming up. We're ready to go here. Sit and Friends in the Morning, kicking us off in the way of guest John Solomon, will hop on the program with us leading off here around 7 a.m. Ophir Falk, foreign policy advisor to Israeli Prime Minister Bibi Netanyahu. He will be making his debut on the program this morning with Sid. Arty Aidala, the great defense attorney, he'll be with us this morning wrapping out that 7 a.m. hour. Laura Loomer, the political activist, she'll be with us in the 8 a.m. hour right before your segment of the week. Big Bad Bill O'Reilly wrapping out that 8 a.m. hour, and we will talk to the great Congressman Jim Jordan, chairman of the House Oversight Committee as well. He'll be with us in the Judiciary Committee, I should say. He'll be with us in the 9 a.m. hour. It's all coming up, Sid and Friends in the Morning on a Thursday morning. Noam Liddin coming at you in just a few short moments.
9: I can't wait. We are out of here on this Thursday morning. We'll do it all over again tomorrow morning, 5 a.m., but don't go anywhere now. Nope. Sid and Friends in the Morning, we are up next.

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1: The Cats Roundtable. John Catsimatidis with Mike Huckabee talking about his disappointment in NATO.
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11: I'm Michael Wallace. Maine's Democratic Party will hold a convention later this month to choose a new Senate candidate now that Graham Plattner has dropped out of the race. He denies the rape accusation against him and claims the political establishment and the media have already acted as his judge, jury, and executioner.
12: We live in a political system that is not built for normal people. It is a system that is built structurally to make sure that movements like ours cannot flourish. That if they begin to succeed, they can be crushed.
11: Maine Democrats face a state-mandated July 27th deadline to find a new candidate. Former Transportation Secretary Elaine Chao, the wife of Kentucky Senator Mitch McConnell, is back in the U.S. from an overseas trip as questions swirl about the condition of her husband. The 84-year-old McConnell has spent the past 3 weeks in the hospital, but his office hasn't said why. Republican strategist Tim Rice says the GOP has a role to play as Democrats wonder if a special election might be needed.
13: Better for us to get our ducks in a row right away and be able to come out strong, set the narrative, and say either the senator is staying in place or he's stepping down. Here's our plan for succession.
11: Governor Andy Beshear penned an open letter asking McConnell to update his constituents on his health. 33 people were injured, at least one critically, when a public transit bus crashed into a building and seven cars in Pikesville, Maryland. Baltimore County Fire Chief Joseph Dixon.
14: More like a war scene when you look at the vehicle because of the nature. So that's why everybody is waiting for what the report will be from our investigative team as to what the cause was.
11: Mexican President Claudia Sheinbaum says she's willing to take legal action after an ICE officer shot and killed a Mexican national in Houston, Texas. Homeland Security says Lorenzo Salgado Arroyo was trying to evade arrest and use his car as a weapon. One of his sons spoke to reporters.
15: He did not deserve to die. He did not deserve to be reduced to a headline of Mexican man shot and killed by ICE. He deserved to live a quiet life as Lorenzo Salgado Araujo, a husband, a father, and a job creator for dozens of men who also wanted the American dream.
11: The family is calling for an independent investigation. For the second time in 4 days, a federal agent has shot and killed someone in Memphis, Tennessee. The DEA agent was part of a team trying to serve an arrest warrant yesterday when he shot a man who allegedly pointed a gun at him. President Trump sent hundreds of federal agents to Memphis last fall to crack down on violent crime in that city. Late word that singer Bonnie Tyler has died. A spokesperson says she died in Portugal, where she was being treated for an undisclosed illness. The three-time Grammy winner had been put in a medically induced coma in May after undergoing emergency intestinal surgery. Bonnie Tyler was 75. This is the Worldwide News Network.
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4: The future of New York, the future of the country, the future of the world is me.
6: I am here because Washington needs fighters, and Graham Plattner is the fighter we need. You bet. I said to myself, that's my kind of man.
12: We are suspending campaign operations. This is incredibly difficult because I know that some will think it's an admission of guilt, and it most certainly is not. We're not doing it because of the allegations. We're doing it because of the structures that are being taken away from us by those in power. And I also feel an immense amount of responsibility to everyone who has worked so hard to get us to where we are. We went toe-to-toe with one of the most entrenched political systems in the history of the world, and we won.
16: Won what?
12: We beat them on June 9th in overwhelming numbers. We did it the right way. We built a campaign. We engaged in electoral politics. We motivated people. We banded together. We did it the way that we were told we are supposed to make change. And we won. And now they are not going to let us have it. Not if it's me. And so we're suspending campaign operations. I want to make clear, though, I intend to file my paperwork to withdraw. The process needs to assure that what comes next is reflective of the Mainers who on June 9th turned out and showed that they are desperate for a different kind of politics. It needs to be driven not from back rooms, but by the will of the people.
17: Graham Plattner, Maine. This was insane from the very beginning. It's about 1 million voters in Maine. Okay. It's gone from a conservative state to a liberal state big time. And now Plattner got the nomination to run for Senate on the Democratic Party. He's a bad guy. He's a bad guy. That's it. Bad guy. You Mainers. And you should know it. So now there's another accusation against him. And I looked into it. Looks legit. You know, a lot of these are bogus accusations. A lot of them. This does not look like bogus. Yes, the woman said she was raped by him. Didn't go to the cops. Didn't go to the hospital. Okay. Didn't do it. But dumped him. And there are other extenuating circumstances like therapy and things like that. So Plattner's gone. He's out. He's not going to run. That means Republicans will probably take that seat with Susan Collins.
16: Keep that seat.
17: Again. But you Mainers, I love Maine. I don't know what you're doing up there.
18: He gets to go away. He can go back online. He can go around doing all the kinds of things. But the trash took itself out tonight.
19: The U.S. has launched new military strikes on Iran. As President Trump says, he doesn't know if we are headed to a full-scale conflict. Dick Brennan is here now with more details. Dick.
20: Well, Christine, it certainly appears that the three-week-old ceasefire could be crumbling. In the last 24 hours, the U.S. and Iran have launched strikes, and the president saying the hopes of any peace deal might be done.
21: The U.S. military struck Iran with a new round of attacks, President Trump confirming the strikes on Air Force One, returning from the NATO summit in Turkey.
22: We just hit them very hard, and I say we hit them 20 to 1. Every time they hit us, we're going to hit them 20.
21: Very quickly. This comes on a day when the president made it clear negotiations with Iran are not going well.
23: I think it's over. I don't want to deal with them.
21: The latest attack follows a heavy bombing campaign Tuesday night when U.S. forces hit about 80 targets inside Iran. Iran responded by firing missiles and drones. The president said Iran's actions have killed hopes for a deal.
23: They're liars. They're cheats. They're sick people.
21: Oil prices spiked on the news, part of the reason why by the end of the day, the president was trying to turn down the temperature, insisting whatever happens would end quickly and make things safer.
2: Now I think we're looking at a protracted conflict, and the negotiations are going to be in trouble for a while.
21: Democrats in the House blame the president.
2: Trump put us in a horrible position by starting this war in the first place. What we're basically negotiating now is how much to pay Iran to open up the strait when the strait was open before the war began.
21: Trump left Turkey on Air Force One, not the new jet donated by Qatar. It raised questions about security, and the president acknowledged the threat against him.
3: I'm number one on the kill list for Iran. I like being number one on TikTok better, but I'm number one on the list for killing.
20: The president insisted the plane switch was not related to security, but at the same time, he did say to reporters on board returning home with him that they probably were on a dangerous flight.
3: Go ahead, Red.
5: MS Now.
3: What? That's a failing network. Why would you want to work for them? MS Now. Can you imagine? They wanted to get away. They took the name NBC because they were embarrassed by it. Go ahead. Let's go.
5: When you hear this question. You said today that countries like Spain, Italy, and the UK were not there for the U.S. and its war with Iran. Should those countries be attacked, will the U.S. be there for them?
3: Well, I'll tell you what. Number one, Spain has been very bad, but, you know, the Italy's been good, and almost all of the countries have been good. They just had a bad moment. They didn't help us. We didn't need the help, but if we would have wanted the help, I said, by the way, if I want help, sir would rather remain on the sidelines, and I didn't like that answer. UK gave an answer that was sort of weirder than that. They went out. I said, would you like to help? They said, we do, but we want to wait till the war is over. This was not in the spirit of Winston Churchill. I'll tell you what, I can only say if there's one word that comes out of today, it's unification. I've never seen anything like it. Every one of those countries, they love us. They love each other. That was tremendous unification. It was a nice thing to say. It was a very fair question, too.
7: You seem to imply that AIPAC might be involved with the latest allegations of sexual assault by Graham Plattner. Israel Public Affairs Committee.
24: Okay.
7: Well, criticism of AIPAC is perfectly legitimate political discourse. Do you not understand that this plays into anti-Semitic tropes about Jews controlling things, about Jews and money and power and politics? What do you even mean by that?
24: Well, what I mean by that is it's unfortunate that rich donors that put Israel first are playing in American politics.
7: Well,
24: just
7: AIPAC
24: like my
7: is American donors, to be clear. It's Americans who care about U.S.
24: They care about Israel first. Israel's committing genocide.
7: Only American citizens can contribute to AIPAC.
24: Let me tell you, the future of this country is Americans are sick and tired of funding Israel's genocidal wars that are killing children.
7: Millions of Americans,
24: in Gaza,
7: including me, support Israel, for the record. That may be your
24: position. Support the government of Israel. I support people. And I support Americans, and I support our tax dollars being used for our purposes.
7: Do you see how this
24: AIPAC took out one of my good friends, Thomas Massey, okay? And Thomas Massey worked for his district.
7: I'm blaming donors that put
24: Israel first over America. And this is
7: American donors who support Israel.
25: We landed, we went back to where our offices are, and took a shower, woke up, and I went into my office and I started working. And then my secretary came in and said, Jim, turn your TV on. A plane just went into one of the towers. And that's how I heard at the beginning. After 9/11, there was a lot of cars. When I drove in at 5:30, 6 o'clock in the morning, there was a whole bunch of cars. And that's not normal. Those were cars of people that drove there and perished. And it was made me sick to my stomach.

You know, I don't remember exactly what year this song came out. I know I love this song, and the reason why we're starting with this morning is the singer, the entertainer that wrote and sang this song, Bonnie Tyler. She died last night at the age of

0: singer, the entertainer that wrote and sang this song, Bonnie Tyler. She died last night at the age of 75 years old. Bonnie Tyler, gone at the age of 75. Lou Ruffino, the amazing Lou Ruffino. Do you know what year this song came out?
1: Yes.
0: It was huge. I'm going to go with 1985.
1: Incorrect.
0: Incorrect. Am I even close?
1: Yes.
0: Right decade.
1: Yes,
0: you're 1983. Right,
1: that's right.
0: Is that right?
1: Yes, that is correct.
0: Wow. Good guess.
1: Yes. You have won the entire Bonnie Tyler catalog.
0: I was trying to figure out another great song that she did. I know that one was great and was a big deal, 1983. So now we're going back 43 years ago. But I couldn't think of a second big song. She's got one, though, right?
1: I know one right off.
0: All right.
1: Top of my head.
0: So you'll play that later on today.
1: Well, if I feel like it.
0: All right. Up to you. That's right. I don't want to bother you.
1: That's all right.
0: I don't want to make you upset.
1: I got things to do here.
0: You got a lot of things to do. I mean, at some point you have to start writing the speech when, in fact, you present me at that big Hall of Fame luncheon.
1: Oh, great. I'm glad we're back on the carousel.
0: Yeah.
1: Okay, Lou, you're on. Now, Lou, you're off.
0: I have not chosen you yet, but you should be prepared nevertheless.
1: Okay.
2: Well, that sounded like you chose him, actually, the way you stated
0: that. No.
1: Oh, yes.
0: You don't want to be caught by surprise, and then all of a sudden you're not prepared. You don't want that, so.
2: Wait a minute. So you're going to have all the people that are on your list. Let's say it's 10 people who...
0: Oh, it's more than that.
2: Okay, so let's say it's 20 people. You're going to tell them all to write a speech, and then, because at the last moment, you're going to decide that one of them is going to be the one that inducts you into the Hall of Fame.
0: I'm not going to tell them anything. If you want to show up there and be unprepared and look silly, that's up to you. I would hope that all of these people, they're all big-time professional people. Some are not. Some are just family members and loved ones. Know what's at stake here. This is not a small thing.
2: Shut up, Lou. That's totally obnoxious. If I was Lou, I would just take myself out of the running.
0: No.
2: I would say, screw that. I'm going to write a speech and I may never get to read it.
0: That's right.
2: No way.
1: My favorite phrase right now was, people need to know what's at stake here. It's almost like Iwo Jima. Right? You need to know what's at stake here, so you better be prepared, or there's the exit.
0: Trying to help you here.
1: Okay.
0: Last thing I want is Lou Ruffino standing up there looking all cross-eyed and doofy and...
1: Well, it's going to happen anyway because I'm Irish, so...
0: Well, I don't think you'll be drinking at that. It's 11 o'clock. Well... Maybe you will. It's 11 o'clock in the morning, I think, Louis. It may be noon. It's a lunch.
1: It's a luncheon, isn't it?
0: Yes.
1: Yeah.
0: Yes.
1: Okay. I'll be prepared either way, all right? So you can just hit me one hour before. Mm. Hey, Lou, the other 18 canceled. Don't want to do it.
0: Well,
1: now,
0: ideally, when would you like to know?
1: No, about 8 minutes would be fine. Just come up to me and say, Lou, would you like to induct Sid, your longtime friend?
0: Yeah, long time.
1: Who you believed in.
0: Yes, that's true.
1: One of the first people to ever believe.
0: Maybe the only person.
1: Right, and think, he's destined for great things.
0: He did say that.
1: Correct.
0: Oh, you did say that.
1: I said it.
0: 26 years ago.
1: But that's fine. I'll take a backseat to the other 24.
0: You haven't taken a backseat to anybody yet.
1: Yet.
0: Yet.
1: Yet.
0: I don't know.
1: That's right, yet. Yeah. Okay, that's great. No, give me whatever notice you want to give me.
0: Here's what I'll do. I will make you this promise.
1: Right. Now we've gone from preparing the speech to here comes a small little promise.
0: I'll make you this promise.
1: All right, can't wait.
0: I will make up my mind that it could very well be you. In fact, I would even say this. And Noam, don't get nuts. Right now, and things can change daily. Right now, Louis... is probably the leader in the clubhouse.
2: Okay.
0: Probably. But I will let you know and everybody else who gets to present me a month before this all goes down.
1: No, that's way too
0: much. That's the third week of September.
1: That's too much time for you to change your mind. No way.
0: All right, maybe 2 weeks before. The beginning of October, we'll make that decision. Okay?
1: Right, sure.
0: Now, I've got a bunch of people sitting with me in one big room. They're going to help me make this decision, kind of like when they decided of the 20 people, which 6 or 7 would make the Hall of Fame. It's going to be the same type of thing in my office, in my conference room, which I don't have, and we figure out who is going to actually present me. So,
2: who's on this committee that gets to decide?
1: Right. I can't wait.
0: Well,
1: to
0: I haven't
1: hear
0: decided
1: this.
0: That yet. But yes. You're, in fact, you know what, Noam? Mm-hmm. You're on the committee.
2: Okay, great.
0: There you go. Congratulations.

0: You're the first one.
1: You're the first one.
0: On the committee.
1: Do you accept it?
2: I do, and I vote for Lou. So
1: well, you can't. Just... No, now you're off the committee.
2: Why?
1: Because how do you know you're voting for Lou? Because
2: I just
1: I haven't given you the other names yet. No, no, you must hear all the names and then make an educated decision. Not because you're on the air with Lou right now. You want to come off like his buddy. Then you can't be on the committee.
0: Wow.
1: You're out. You're gone.
2: I'm fired already.
1: Yeah, you're gone.
0: Under a minute. Yeah. No one was on the committee. Now he's off.
1: Go have lunch with Graham Plotner. You're done.
0: He hasn't even decided who's on the committee.
1: No, I haven't decided yet. Well, it's a very important thing. You can't just... You know, you can't just...
2: Okay, I will be impartial, so you can put me back on the committee.
1: Are you sure?
2: Mm, yeah.
1: All right. Well, Noam, congratulations.
0: Noam, you better realize what's at stake, Noam.
2: Yes.
1: In fact, Noam, what I'm going to do is...
2: Yeah.
1: Not that you're not busy enough doing news on this show, on your own great show, 5 to 6 every morning. I'm going to put you in charge of putting together the committee.
2: Okay.
0: Oh, my God.
2: How many do we want on this committee?
1: Ideally, I'd like at least 7 people.
2: That's a lot.
1: I want at least 1 black person...
2: Okay.
1: 2 Muslims.
2: Right.
1: Maybe 3.
2: Okay.
1: This is New York City. Load them up with Muslims.
2: Okay.
1: And give me a Chinese guy, too, if you don't mind.
0: Gordon Chang's close
2: enough. Oh, there you go.
0: Right?
2: Yeah.
0: So you
1: Gordon
0: got
1: Chang. And maybe a couple of Jewish guys, too. And,
2: all right.
1: So it really speaks to New York, you know.
0: Yeah, mm-hmm. don't put any Irish on there, Noam, of
1: no.
0: course.
1: No, no Irish,
0: don't have it fixed.
1: Unless they can prove they're sober.
0: Okay, who's going to be the arbiter of that? Is everybody going to pee in a cup before they get on the committee?
1: But Noam is such a terrible person. He really is.
2: Why is that?
1: Because you're enjoying every second of this, aren't you?
2: No, I think this
1: is... You really hope in your gut I don't pick Lewis. You'd like to see some type of family feud here. He is so hoping that Louis doesn't get picked so he can come in that next morning and deal with the intensity... The tensest.
2: You know, I hadn't thought of it that way, but yeah, maybe I am.
1: Yeah. Oh, there's no doubt about it.
2: Is this by the way, the committee, is it a secret ballot or does everybody have to show their vote?
1: Oh, that's going to be good now. I haven't thought about that.
0: Of course you haven't thought about
1: it. Yeah, no, I think you have to show your ballot.
2: You do, okay.
1: Yeah, no cowardly, you don't have to show it and that type of pussy stuff. You got to let them know.
2: Okay.
1: And then I tell you what, when it's all said and done, kind of like the jury, you know, the jury makes their decision, and then you see these jurors pop up on Good Morning America or the Today Show. I may bring on the committee members to explain why they didn't pick Lou.
0: What? Wait a second.
1: What?
0: You're making it like a foregone conclusion.
1: Well,
0: you said why they didn't pick Lou.
1: At least somebody's not going to pick you, I'm sure. At least one person.
0: But you're making it sound like all of them are not going to pick
1: you. No, I'm not saying that.
0: You just did.
1: I don't think Ron Kuby's going to pick you.
0: Where did Ron Kuby come
1: from? Well, I think he's on the committee. I'm not sure yet.
2: Oh, really? I'm going to put Ron on?
1: Yeah.
2: Okay.
0: Yeah. Okay. Ron Kuby? How did that come out of the snakes?
1: Well, I just started thinking about people that really hated you and Imus and everybody, and Curtis and Kuby came to mind right away.
0: Okay, well, I'm going to tell you that's the wrong assumption because Kuby practically lived at my desk.
1: Oh, he did?
0: At the old toupee.
1: And he can't be on the committee.
0: He would sit there and like, oh, my God, he's going to talk to me for like 45 minutes.
1: Oh, my God, that's horrible.
0: That's what he did. Have I? Lou, what kind of, what did you guys talk about in the third hour?
1: Was like that. He did the same thing with me and Bernard and was very nice to us. I will tell you that he looked at our contracts when we first replaced Imus all the way back in like 2018. Pro bono. Didn't charge us. Ronald Kuby. And looked at the contracts and told us what he liked and didn't like. And at that time, we loved him.
0: Yeah, he's
1: we
0: a thought nice he was.
1: Come on, he's a terrible person.
0: No, he's,
1: he defends
0: nice
1: every
0: me.
1: Terrorist and every bad guy.
0: He's a terrible
1: black guy can rape 90 people and kill 100 people, but it doesn't matter because he's African-American, there are injustices, and he has to defend them. Stop it.
0: Terrible guy.
1: Terrible guy.
0: Terrible. That's what I meant.
1: He's right there with Graham Plotner, Erdogan, these people.
0: Wow.
1: Oh, that's right.
0: Wow.
1: Oh, that's right. He's a terrible person.
2: You know, the best Ron Kuby story was, I don't know if you remember this, he used to walk around the station in his socks.
0: Yeah. Terrible.
2: And somebody complained, and so they had to come tell him. He got called into HR.
1: Is that right?
2: To tell him he had to wear
1: just
2: shoes.
1: Just socks? Nothing else? Oh,
2: yeah.
1: Okay.
2: You had to put his shoes
1: you meant
2: on.
1: Just socks.
2: that would be really bad.
1: Quite the visual.
2: Yes, no shoes.
0: Can you imagine having me told you have to put shoes on in your work? Like Ron, there's a person, he's a lawyer.
1: He's an adult.
0: You have to get called in.
1: Yeah. He's a lawyer. He's a brilliant guy.
2: Yes, really smart.
1: But he looked, the guy's number looked good ever. He's disheveled. He's got that stupid ponytail. No adult should have hair that long. I'm sorry. You look stupid.
0: Yeah, he looks
1: you
0: like,
1: just do.
0: He looks like the Grateful Dead turned away.
1: Terrible. I mean, come on. I don't care if Bill Kunstler loved him, if he's the greatest attorney ever. He looked ridiculous. Anyway, best to him. You know, I played the Jim Fassel cut at the very end of the open because I promised you guys on Monday, as soon as we were done celebrating our beautiful country's 250th birthday, which we did on Saturday, all of us except Mayor Mamdani, who found a way to give us a speech that lectured us on everything wrong with America. But the rest of us, patriots and great Americans, we love Saturday, July the 4th. But I did promise you, I'm the only guy in radio to do this. Trust me, I'm the only one. I promised you that I would turn my attention towards the 25-year commemoration of 9/11. So if you're keeping score, which of course you're not, but if you are, for example, Monday we played a clip from 9/11. I think it was Imus. Yesterday we played a clip, President Donald J. Trump calling Channel 9 or Channel 11 before he was president on that fateful morning as he watched the towers crumble. And this morning you heard from Jim Fassel. Jim was a dear friend of mine. He was the late coach of the New York Football Giants. Died about 2 years ago. And you know the story. The night before 9/11, Monday night, September 10th, 2001, was the first Monday night football game of the year. There was no Thursday game back then. So the season started the day before Sunday the 9th. In fact, I remember I went to Hooters to watch all the games, and I saw, and I forget her name now, blonde, pretty, covered the NFL for a lot of years. I think she still does. Oh, Melissa Stark. Believe it or not, walked into the same Hooters. Wow. We ended up watching the games together. I think the Jets played the Colts that day. So the Giants had gone to the Super Bowl the season before. They got blown out. You know, the Giants have gone to 5 Super Bowls in the club's history, and they've only lost once. Right? You remember 1986, Phil Simms, that great Giant team, beat John Elway and Denver in Pasadena. 1990, that Giant football team, clearly not the better team on the field that day, but a great coaching job by Bill Parcells with their backup quarterback, Jeff Hostetler, beat all those Hall of Famers led by Jim Kelly and the Buffalo Bills. And then the Giants got blown out in the Super Bowl I'm alluding to in 2000 in Tampa, by the Baltimore Ravens. A terrible game for Giant quarterback Kerry Collins. And then after that, Eli Manning beat Tom Brady twice. So the Giants are 4-1 in the history of their organization in Super Bowl play. But they did get blown out the year before. But it's okay. The NFL still rewarded the Giants with the first Monday night game of the next season. So the Giants went out to Denver, took on the Broncos with their young quarterback out of Michigan, Brian Greasy, the son of Dolphin Hall of Famer Bob Greasy, and the Broncos annihilated the Giants, killed them. I keep telling you this. One of the plays I remember that night was the former Giant wide receiver, who was becoming a star in Denver with the Broncos, Ed McCaffrey, ripped up his knee that night, never played again. And, of course, now his son Christian is a major superstar in San Francisco. So the Giants get blown out by the Broncos, and they have to fly back early Tuesday morning after the game from Colorado to New Jersey. And Jim Fassel tells me the story, or he told me many, many times, that as the plane landed and they were taxiing towards the terminal, as they pulled into the terminal very, very early Tuesday morning, the flight that ended up crashing in Shanksville, Pennsylvania, United flight, may have been 11, I forget. At any rate, that flight was making its way towards the runway. How eerie is that, Noam?
2: Really eerie.
1: But yeah. In that cut, he talked about how he would go to work every morning, Secaucus, to Giant Stadium. Now it's called MetLife Stadium. I still call it Giant Stadium. And he would see all the cars. And they never left. You know, when you get to work at Giant Stadium 5:30 in the morning, there's only a few cars. He said it was the same cars day after day after day. And if you know about this, and Noam certainly does, in New Jersey, a lot of folks go to Secaucus, leave their car there, hop on New Jersey Transit. Joe Nolan knows this as well. And they go work in the city. And a lot of people did that morning and never came home. So that's what Jim Fossil was saying when he talked about all the cars. So if you didn't miss it at the very end of the open, because again, I'm going to commemorate 9/11 every day until we get to 9/11/2026. Here it is again, the former New York Giant head coach, we lost him 2 years ago, Jim Fossil, on how eerie the Secaucus parking lot was right after 9/11. Cut 14.
3: We landed, we went back to where our offices are, and took a shower, woke up, and I went into my office and I started working, and then my secretary came in and said, Jim, turn your TV on, a plane just went into one of the towers. And that's how I heard at the beginning. After 9/11, there was a lot of cars. When I drove in at 5:30, 6 o'clock in the morning, there was a whole bunch of cars, and that's not normal. Those were cars of people that drove there and perished. And it made me sick to my stomach.
1: All right, so we're going to cover every day until 9/11, that tragic day, because, and I admit this, I would not be doing this if I wasn't so upset about the mayor and other political officials in this city that have been on podcasts, that have endorsed candidates who have said this: America deserved 9/11. So if you're out there right now today and you say nice things about the mayor, Marsha Kramer, Morgan McKay, Katie Honan, some of you business people, even people I know, even Trump, if you're saying nice things about Mamdani, don't forget, his best buddy is Hassan Piker. Piker was out in Colorado last week campaigning for that wretched female who actually won that DSA candidate. He said, with Mamdani sitting right in front of him on the podcast, America deserved 9/11. No pushback from the mayor. None. Zero. Why? Because he agrees. And one of these candidates, Valdez or the other, Chevalier, one of them, they say the same thing. So, admittedly, because I hate the mayor's guts, I hate every second of his breathing, disgusting life, I can't help myself but to talk about 9/11 every day. Because I did lose friends in the building that day. And I cried with the rest of New York and the country. I walked past the towers that first night. My wife, Danielle, my beautiful wife, her girlfriend, Paige. You guys know Paige and Oren, love them. She was dating a guy whose brother worked at Cantor Fitzgerald. And we went to Paige's Upper East Side apartment that day. I couldn't even get out. I was stuck in Astoria, Queens, but I eventually made my way to the Upper East Side to meet Danielle. And we sat in that apartment for hours. And every time the phone rang, Paige and the boyfriend jumped up. This was going to be the call we're waiting for. And it was about 7 o'clock that night that we came to the realization that call was never going to happen. And as we came to find, of course, I guess everybody in Cantor Fitzgerald died that day, including Howard Lutnick's brother, Gary. And Howard was supposed to be there, too. Just so happened his kid was late for school. I remember every moment of that day, the smell, the beeping. I lived in Chelsea. Danielle and I lived on 21st Street and 8th Avenue. Lou was at that apartment many times. And the windows were open and my eyes were bloodshot red for about 2 weeks. Because that toxic smoke was blowing into my building in Chelsea. It was horrendous. Thank God for Mayor Giuliani, showed how much he loved this city and this country. Going to funerals every day, did not have to do that. He didn't have to do it. He went to over 1,000 funerals, is what he said on this show, on many shows. So yeah, I'm going to cover it every day because I love the people that died that day. I love our city, and to me, it is nothing short of sacrilegious that this jihadist, America-hating mayor is going to be down on that sacred soil on that devastating day. Devastating. I don't care what speech he reads. I don't care if he starts to cry. He's a liar. He's a filthy liar. So we're going to cover 9/11 every day. How about that, Noam?
2: It's good. I like that you're doing that.
1: Thank you, sir. Well, let's get to Graham Plattner. He finally dropped out yesterday. We've been saying for days, it's over. Almost every day, another woman pops up and says, he raped me or he did something inappropriate. At least one said rape, and I believe that's the one that ultimately cost him the job here. He keeps talking about we won, we won, we won. He won nothing. He won the primary. He's making it sound like he beat Susan Collins and took the seat. He didn't do that. In fact, I believe part of the reason why he dropped out was because the Democrats, who don't care about women getting raped, how do I know that? Just take a look at Sonny Hostin, one of the repulsive hags on The View. A lot of hags on that show, a lot. Marjorie Taylor Greene embarrassed herself on that show yesterday. I already played that, we'll play it again. Sonny Hostin on record even yesterday saying she would vote for Graham Plattner. So she would vote for an alleged rapist. The Democrats don't care. They never asked Eric Swalwell to drop out of Congress. Just quit the gubernatorial race. And you've got Democrats saying they would still vote for Graham Plattner. But they're the party that cares about women, right? What a complete joke. Liz Warren, he's my man. Now, a lot of them have come around, including Pocahontas, and now they've turned their back on this creep. Wow, that's really courageous. Way to go, guys. And he's still denying all these accusations, and of course he is. But part of the reason why he dropped out was because the Democrats turned their backs on him. Why? Not because he's an alleged rapist, but he was losing. He didn't win anything. He won the primary. He was losing to Susan Collins. And Susan Collins, just to correct Bill O'Reilly, would not take the seat. She would keep the seat because she happens to be the congressperson there now. He was trying to upset her, and he wasn't getting it done. So don't kid yourself. It had nothing to do with rape allegations. These dirty, disgusting Democrats saw that he wasn't going to win. Same thing with Eric Swalwell. That's all they care about. You can rape and pillage, do whatever you want, as long as you can win. But when the numbers come back and they're not so good, then you got to go. So here is Graham Plattner, who, as Bill O'Reilly said, he's just a bad guy. He's a very bad guy. Here he is, Lewis, cut number two, dropping out yesterday afternoon.
4: We are suspending campaign operations. This is incredibly difficult because I know that some will think it's an admission of guilt, and it most certainly is not.
1: Sure it is.
4: We're not doing it because of the allegations. We're doing it because of the structures that are being taken away from us by those in power.
1: Huh? Democrats.
4: And I also feel an immense amount of responsibility to everyone who has worked so hard to get us to where we are. We went toe-to-toe with one of the most entrenched political systems in the history of the world, and we won.
1: You won nothing. You won a primary. Shut up.
4: We beat them.
1: Who?
4: On June 9th in overwhelming numbers.
1: You beat Democrats. That's right.
4: We did it the right way.
1: Yeah, right.
4: We built a campaign.
1: Yeah,
4: we engaged in electoral politics. Ah. We motivated people.
1: Bernie Sanders.
4: We banded together. We did it the way that we were told we are supposed to make change.
1: You're a dick.
4: And we won. And now they are not going to let us have it.
1: Who's they? The Democrats?
4: Not if it's me.
1: Right.
4: And so we're suspending campaign operations.
1: I go home. Shut up.
4: I want to make clear.
1: Shut up, God. My God. Who could listen to this lying piece of garbage? And they won't let me win. It's the Democrats, retard. It's your own party. We don't care. We want you to run. We love it when alleged rapists run against our candidates. That should make for a pretty good day for Sue Collins. It ain't us. It's your people. Those are the ones who stabbed you in the back, which they should have done a long time ago. But again, there's no moral compass left in the Democrat Party. There's none. Zero. Noam, what's the latest?
2: Yeah, well, you know, before that, of course, there were other accusations, and he had the Nazi tattoo, but that was not enough to try to derail him.
1: No, Nazi tattoo is great these days.
2: Yeah.
1: We love hating the Jews. You heard Marjorie Taylor Greene on The View yesterday that all these rich donors, it's all about Israel first. That's America, Israel first. I mean, what a lying C-word she's become. Go ahead, Noam. I'm sorry.
2: Yeah, that was amazing. I had not heard that till you played that this morning.
1: That was yesterday on The View. And thank God for Alyssa Farah Griffin, who actually provided some pushback, because this is the narrative. This is the lie that is spreading across America like a disease. Americans, because they're stupid and they are hateful, and a lot of them are just anti-Semites, gladly accept that Israel is genocidal, even though it's the furthest thing from the truth. The furthest thing. Go ahead, Noam.
2: I was just talking about, Plattner didn't really have any way out of this. I mean, they were turning off the spigots of all the funding. So, I mean, even if he wanted to keep going, the money wasn't going to be there from the party, because that's where the money was coming from. So now they're going to try to pick somebody else that, the whole appeal of him was he was like a down-home guy, an oyster farmer. So now there's a former state Senate president who apparently is the lead candidate. He's a logger, right? So they want somebody who's going to be
1: a logger.
2: A logger.
1: Yeah, the Paul Bunyan type, right? Wears a flannel shirt, cutting down trees. And his real man.
2: And he's... his politics are probably just as left as Plattner, but he doesn't have all the past sordid stuff in his history. So that's the guy probably that'll replace him. At least that's the thought.
1: I can't hear this one enough, too. One more time. This is Pocahontas. Elizabeth Warren, who came out, she's like, no, I'm not. I'm done with Graham Plattner. But she was so excited. She nearly orgasmed, which is grotesque. But she nearly did. Think about that for a second, folks. There's a visual for you. Here is Liz Warren, cut number one. This is just a couple of weeks ago.
5: I am here because Washington needs fighters, and Graham Plattner is the fighter we need. Oh, you bet. Yeah. I said to myself,
1: yeah, what?
5: That's my kind of man.
1: I'm my kind of man right there, yeah. Tie me up and maybe rape me. I don't know. It's a legend, of course. We don't know that. That's my type of guy. I love that type of guy. You often hear this and you go on Twitter or one of these social media things and, they'll put up like an old Instagram reel or an old tweet and you'll read, this didn't age well. Well, I think it's fair to say, Pocahontas, that didn't age very well, did it? That is my type of man. That's your Democrat Party. They are cool with rapists. They love hating on Israel. They lie about Israel. They hate the Jews. That's your Democrat Party. Now, there are some Republicans, too, that are starting to mirror the Democrats, but it is still very, very small in number, comparably. All right, the Iran situation. We heard yesterday Trump called them scum, blah, blah, blah. Trump said all the things that Sid Rosenberg has said on this show for the better part of 3 months, that Sid Rosenberg has said as a guest on many other radio shows, that Sid Rosenberg said on Fox News just 2 weeks ago. And I don't believe that President Trump just came to this realization 2 days ago. He's much too smart for that. But we struck about 90 different targets in Iran last night, second straight night of U.S. bombing. So what's the latest there, Noam?
2: Yeah, well, that and then Iran also trading fire, shooting at some of sites in Bahrain and saying that they're not going to back down. They say as long as they're being fired at, they're going to fire it back.
1: I believe them, do you?
2: Yeah, of course.
1: I mean, they've pretty much shown that they're not going away anytime soon. It doesn't matter what we threaten them with, economic sanctions. We're going to blow up all your bridges. We're going to kill all your leaders. They don't care.
2: The president was back, he's back at the White House, got back about 1:30 this morning from the NATO summit. But on the way back, reporters were asking him, is this ceasefire officially over? He wouldn't officially say it's over, but he basically says it's over.
1: There was no ceasefire.
2: Yeah.
1: This is the most ridiculous conflict I've seen in my life. If God is good to me, I'll be 60 in April. And I love this president. I still do. A lot of you get annoyed when I say that. I know you do. I don't care. I don't care. This was the most ridiculous ceasefire I'd ever seen. They shot at us. We shot at them almost every day. Every day. KT McFarland tried to explain to me, well, in the history of ceasefires, people don't... Stop it, KT. Stop it. I know you love Trump. So do I. This whole thing has been a disaster. And now it's become almost comical. When the president comes out and gets really tough with Iran, it's like, ho-hum, I'm sorry. So we'll talk to John Solomon coming up momentarily. I've told John this 2 or 3 times on the show already. None of this is shocking to me. None of it. And now the price of oil is going back up, and the price of gas is going back up, and the markets have had a rough couple of days because this thing's not over. We didn't win anything. Stop saying we won. Stop it. Trump, people on this radio station, stop it. We won nothing. You agree with that, Noam?
2: Yeah, well, and the president yesterday at the NATO summit was a reporter asking him that, said, have you won this war? And he said, yeah.
1: Oh, please. Of course he's going to say that. What do you think Trump is going to say? I don't understand. So just because Trump says it, you have to say it too? You got to say the same thing because Trump said it? I don't understand that. How did we win?
2: Well, he says we won because we have essentially taken away their nuclear capabilities.
1: Well, he's right about that. If that was the only reason why we waged war with Iran, that was it, just to make sure that they couldn't build a nuclear weapon, then guess what? We didn't win with this war. We won it with Midnight Hammer. I say it all the time. Midnight Hammer was a huge success. And if he's talking about winning because of the nuclear stuff, that's not about this war. It's about Midnight Hammer. Even Operation Epic Fury, that first Saturday morning, when we wiped out about 40 of their leaders, including the Khomeini, those were successes. But the last couple of months of this conflict, what have we done? We're looking to reopen the strait. It was open before we started the war. We removed the naval blockade. There was no naval blockade before the war. We're going to get the dust. We haven't gotten dick. We're going to wipe out their regime. We wiped out three levels. Guess what? There are still lunatics running that country. So, yes, Midnight Hammer did what Trump wanted to do. So, what was the last 2 months about? Tell me, what was the last 2 months about? Trying to improve the economy? Is that it?
2: Yeah, I don't know. I mean, yeah. Great question to ask.
1: Yeah. Well, no one asks great questions.
2: And he
1: won't come back on with me about this because the president, as much as he loves me, he knows I'm a lot smarter than MS Now, and I'm not going to suck his ass like Fox News. So, yeah, he doesn't come on. He wouldn't even return my text the last 5 or 6 weeks because he knows I know what the hell I'm talking about. I do. I don't just suck up to the president and say everything he does is great. It's not true. Midnight Hammer, great. Epic Fury, great. The last 2 months, disaster. Disaster. What are the numbers this morning with oil and gas and all that? No?
2: I know that things were up like 7 or 8% yesterday in the markets.
1: All right, like what else is going on? God damn it.
2: We have the City Health Department.
1: No, I don't care.
2: No, you will care about this.
1: Is this Legionnaire's disease again?
2: No, this is not Legionnaire's. This might maybe even be worse.
1: Even worse?
2: Well, maybe. The City Health Department announced yesterday that there are 273 confirmed cases of this explosive diarrhea.
1: Oh, I heard about this. Yeah, this is bad. No, this is very, very bad.
2: You don't want
1: very bad.
2: Anything called explosive diarrhea, you do not want. You might want Legionnaires ahead of.
1: Well, you know what's funny
2: diarrhea.
1: About that? When I got my colonoscopy a couple of months ago,
2: right?
1: I mean this, and it was a life-changing event for me. I've lost 11 pounds since then. In fact, almost everybody I see, who I haven't seen in quite some time, goes, oh, man, you lost a lot of weight. Like, Mark Simone was alarmed. He didn't like it. He's like, you look tougher when you have a lot of weight. 90% of the people say, well, you look a heck of a lot better. Even on television, you look a heck of a lot better. But there are some that are like, wow, you lost a lot of weight. It all started with the colonoscopy. And when you drink that stuff, you know, that you drink the night before the actual procedure.
2: Right.
1: That stuff comes out of your ass as fast as a Japanese bullet train. And I felt like $1 million the next morning. I loved having diarrhea the night before. I loved it. So if I get this, it's not necessarily a bad thing,
2: no,
1: is it?
2: Well, no, because the thought is for some of these people, they have it for days on end. It's not just one day.
1: Fine. You lose a lot of weight.
2: Yeah. Well, one woman was talking about that. She said she lost 10 pounds, too.
1: There's no reason in this day and age with these GLPs. Is that what it's called? GLPs.
2: That's right.
1: Why is anybody fat anymore? I mean, you know you're fat. It doesn't look good. I'm sorry. Fat doesn't look good. It's not healthy. It doesn't feel good. You got the eczema. Your joints are rubbing together. It's 100 degrees outside. In this day and age of the GLP, where you put a little prick in your stomach, And in literally a week, you can lose 10 pounds. In a week. Why is anybody fat? Why?
2: Well, first of all, the GLPs don't work for everybody.
1: Everybody.
2: There's a fair amount of people it doesn't work
1: no,
2: for.
1: No, it works for everybody.
2: No, no, it doesn't.
1: No, but if you're 400 pounds.
2: No, but even, I'm telling you that it's, there's certain there people is, it doesn't
1: you,
2: work.
1: It does work. You have to find the right one for you.
2: I guess. I mean, there's four or five of them out
1: right.
2: there. Right. But
1: there's no reason to be fat anymore unless you want to be fat and you look terrible. No?
2: Yeah, but there's side effects with the GLPs.
1: Oh,
2: and
1: stop it.
2: I'm just telling you, you're asking the question. I'm just
1: I didn't ask
2: it.
1: Anything. You I made did. A statement that there's no
2: and,
1: reason
2: and
1: to be
2: I
1: fat anymore.
2: And I push back that that statement's not completely accurate.
1: 100% true.
2: The GLPs don't work for everybody. That's
1: everybody.
2: The problem.
1: You got to find the right one. And who cares about side effects? I mean, give me a break. You ever watch these medications on television? They talk about the medication for literally 5 seconds, and the next 30 seconds is all the bad things that's about to happen to you,
2: yeah.
1: including explosive diarrhea.
0: Worse than death.
1: Take this depression medication, and you won't be depressed, but you'll die. Okay, great. So side effects, I mean, that comes with the territory. When you drink liquor, when you do illicit drugs, like you've done many times, Noam.
2: Yeah, well, you would think... Right, if you were overweight, at least you would try it.
1: Try it.
2: To see if it works.
1: Right. Yeah. Anyway.
2: Yeah.
1: So what's the story with this diarrhea?
2: So there's 273 confirmed cases here in the city. The explosive diarrhea kind of explains itself, so I don't need to tell you what it's about. But they think it's a result of consuming food or water that's been contaminated with feces. In almost all these
1: Ew.
2: Cases, people have traveled internationally, but not all of them.
1: So it's not all water?
2: Well, no, because some of them had not traveled.
1: Do we know some of the countries that...
2: Most of them are tropical countries. That's as much as
1: there's
2: saying.
1: Always duty in the water in tropical countries.
2: Mm-hmm, yeah.
1: You know that, right?
2: That's why you have to drink bottled water.
1: That's exactly right.
2: Yeah.
1: Yeah.
2: So that's the story. And then one more.
1: Pretty crappy story.
2: It is a crappy story.
1: What's the last one?
2: Former Senator Bob Menendez. Of course, you know, he's behind bars for taking bribes. Now his wife, Nadine, is going to have to report on Friday. She took bribes, too.
1: He's a criminal.
2: A federal judge yesterday denied her request. Now, Nadine Menendez is battling breast cancer. And they say, but they say, too bad. You'll have to battle it behind bars. They say the federal prison has medical treatment for breast cancer, so she'll continue to get that while she's behind bars. She has to report on Friday.
1: And didn't this kid just win a recent election in New Jersey?
2: Yeah, in my district, actually.
1: Oh, your district?
2: Mm-hmm.
1: What's his name again?
2: Same name, but he goes, his name is Bob.
1: Oh, Robert.
2: But he goes by Rob.
1: He goes by Robert.
2: Which is smart.
1: Right.
2: You want to change your name when your dad's behind bars.
1: All right, it's a heck of a start there, Noam Layden. Excellent, excellent job. We got an amazing guest list today, John Solomon. They don't come smart than John Solomon. He'll lead off for us today. Then how about this special guest? Every time Bibi's on the phone with Trump, this guy's in the room. I'm not kidding you. He is Bibi Netanyahu's, actually they call him the senior foreign policy advisor. Very close to Bibi, making his debut on this program. Ophir Falk will talk to Arthur Idala, the outspoken Laura Loomer, Bill O'Reilly, and the great Congressman Jim Jordan. What a guest list on this Thursday morning.

0: Jason. You can talk to me. 77 WABC. You can talk to me. When you're down now, you can talk to me. WABC, traffic and transit.
1: Well, as you head inbound on the Long Island Expressway, a lot of heavy traffic this morning from the Apple Bank traffic desk. You're backed up Linnonek Parkway right into the Clearview. There was a disabled tractor-trailer there in the right lane. They're still in the process of getting that out of the way. A lot of heavy traffic there, and then you open up, and then you're heavy again from the cross, from the, I'd say the Clearview, right on in through Queens Boulevard. Then you're slow again inbound on the Gowanus BQE as you come away from the Prospect on up to the Brooklyn Bridge. Both ways on the Van Wyck, usual stuff getting into Jamaica Avenue. Now, if you're inbound, Lincoln, Holland, George, all three, about a 30-minute delay, but the bridge, you're going to be slow across the span over to the Harlem River Drive. Coming off of that upper level, there was a minor accident. And then also, as you travel on the outbound side of the Gowanus and Industry City, that stall, that should be out of the way by now. Subways, delays on the 4, the 5, and the F trains. And we still have those two trains out there on New Jersey, or would have been out there on New Jersey Transit, that were canceled. The 544 out of Dover and the 625 out of Montclair State. And alternate side is in effect. 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

0: checks in. Our friend Lisa, the world's biggest Met fan, she says she's having trouble getting Liz Warren Pocahontas orgasming out of her mind this morning. I think we all are. That was a very unfortunate comment, but that's what she was doing. That's my man, my type of man.
1: Well, if it wasn't for Noam, wouldn't be out there.
0: Right, well, it is Noam's fault. That's so true. Very good job out of you, Lewis. quickly, my basketball team, we lost again last night. We're 2-2. We've now suffered two straight losses. Joe has himself a great team. His son is on the team. I forgot his name, number 7. But I'm still proud of all my kids. My assistant coach, Ryan Moran, he does a great job. And we had 7 kids last night. Michael was back, and the guy who is my best player, Thomas Healy, his mom and daddy, mentioned this a lot. They own Healy's Pub right across the street from the Rockaway Hotel. And he played great last night. And Ty, I love Ty. He plays well, very hard. My son Gabriel and Willie, as you guys call him, Burf, and Henry and Jamie. Those are my 7 guys last night. They played very hard, but they were outclassed. You know, it's kind of like the American soccer team. I guess it was... What's his name? Pulici or Pulicisi? How do you say that guy's name? I don't know. Like I said, it's the dumbest thing. The American soccer team, no one's named Bob Smith, really? Like, all these guys are from someplace else. You know that. But anyway, he actually said, look, we're not better. You know, Belgium proved it. They hammered us 5-2 in the friendly game right before the World Cup and won by the same exact margin, 3 goals inside the World Cup. And we could have lost that game 8-0. So we're just not good enough. Well, my boys last night gave maximum effort. I was proud of them. It was a beautiful night, too, Lewis. I had dinner over at Cali's before. Hope my guy's listening right now, the great Terrence Mullen. I think his brother Chris, the Basketball Hall of Famer, will be back in town next month. But saw Tommy there, too. Had a great dinner. Danielle was there, and Ava, and Ava's friend Emily from England. She's in for the next 8 or 9 days. So it was a lovely night in Rockaway. We suffered a loss, but it's always a win. You can go to my Instagram, @Rosenberg.Sydney, @Rosenberg.Sydney. Ava took a nice video of me coaching, and I look like an absolute crazy person.
1: No, I find that hard to believe.
0: I know you do, Lewis. I know, but I look like a crazy person.
1: Yeah.
0: In the video, you see me talking to Gabe and the rest of the team and then finger-pointing the opposing coach. I saw Bert last night. I love Bert, Shane Siderman, all the guys. So another great night at the St. Francis Summer Basketball League in Rockaway. We'll take a break. Again, we got 6 amazing guests on today, 2 or 3 that you very rarely hear on WABC. But we'll start with a guy who's as smart as anybody in the business. The brilliant John Solomon kicks us off on the Thursday edition of Sid and Friends in the Morning.

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1: 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Here, John and Rita speak with Brigadier General Blaine Holt about President Trump switching planes.
2: Plot thickens, and those are all very real things. And so if he's sending that big, beautiful bird onto some place to be inspected, you can imagine all of the nervous countries involved with the touch on that airplane. In fact, the three of us talked about this when they first gifted that airplane to us. How can we be sure it's a clean craft? Well, we can't be. So now I guess we're going to go through every square inch of that airplane. I'm just very gratified that the president is on a U.S. Air Force aircraft, and I'm gratified that he has got fighter coverage around him, and we're going to make damn sure that our president is not the victim of an assassination attempt.
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3: Well, from the Apple Bank traffic desk, still delays coming inbound LIE, the Little Neck Parkway into the Clearview, a disabled tractor trailer in the right lane, and then also delays on the outbound side of the Gowanus BQE Industry City area, disabled again the right lane out. Now, if you're on the Deegan northbound at Willis Avenue, a four-vehicle accident, including a small school bus that's on the northbound side, just as you start to come around the turn away from the RFK Triborough Bridge, so that'll be a problem for us. Inbound Lincoln Hall and George, all three about a 30-minute delay, and still delays on the 4, the 5, and the F. Traffic is sponsored by Apple Bank, now at the highest annual percentage yield this year on any 6 to 12-month CD. 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
4: 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Out in Queens, 5-run rally in the 8th lifted the Mets to a 6-2 win over the Royals in the middle game of a 3-game series. Up next for the lefty, Sean Manaea will get the start against Kansas City's Michael Wacha in this afternoon's rubber game finale of this 3-game set. First pitch from KC scheduled for 1:10. In Tampa Bay, the Yankees got shut out 3-0 by the Rays in the 3rd game of a 4-game series, dropping a 5 games back now with Tampa for first place in the division. Up next for the Yankees, the finale of this 4-game set against the Rays this afternoon, with New York vying for a series split. Yankees have yet to pick an opener against Tampa's Drew Rasmussen in what will be a 1:10 p.m. first pitch from Tropicana Field. Let's head to the World Cup. Little look ahead after an off day yesterday. Quarterfinals begin this afternoon, 4 p.m. in New England, France and Morocco.
1: Tomorrow. Oh, my buddy, the great Dr. John Batash.
4: Mm-hmm, the great.
1: Love him. He was in Israel with me, you know.
4: Mm-hmm.
1: And he is dying to go to this game, but these tickets, even in Boston, France, Morocco, almost impossible to get. Impossible.
4: Yeah, I would imagine. Well, technically Foxborough, but same deal.
1: Right, it is Foxborough, right. Oh, so they're playing in the Patriot Stadium?
4: Yeah.
1: Gillette Stadium?
4: Yeah.
1: Got it.
4: Yeah. So, but yeah.
1: France and Morocco. What's this kid's name? Mbappe?
4: Mbappe. He's not a kid. He's a grown man.
1: Fine.
4: He's very good.
1: He's a kid. I'm going to be 60 years old.
4: Right.
1: I'm probably twice his age, if not more.
4: Right.
1: But he's got a lot of goals, this kid.
4: Yeah.
1: He's great every year. He's one of the greats.
4: Right, this child. So,
1: You know, I was living on the Upper West Side a couple of years ago.
4: Yeah.
1: That horrible place.
4: Right.
1: And right around the corner from my apartment building on 104th and West End is this cute little French cafe. We had dinner there a lot. You guys remember? I became very friendly with the chef. His name is Robert. Great guy. He used to call me and Bernie all the time.
4: Sure, why not?
1: Café du Soleil. Yeah. Shut up, Justin. Café du Soleil or something like that.
4: Yeah.
1: And France beat Croatia, and they won the World Cup.
4: Oh, my God.
1: It was a couple years ago.
4: No, it couldn't have been a couple years ago.
1: This is only 2022.
5: It has to be more than four.
1: Well, whatever. It's like 3 or 4 years ago.
4: Okay. Well, no, because Argentina won the last one.
1: So but that was in the Winter Cup, Argentina, wasn't it?
5: No, they have one World Cup every four years.
1: Okay, so the one before Argentina won was clearly France.
4: Yes.
1: So if you win 2 out of 3, that's damn good.
4: I would say so.
1: They were blowing those vuvuzelas.
5: Yeah,
1: Over the Upper West Side.
4: Yeah, those aren't annoying.
5: And those things that make noise?
1: Yeah, that's a vuvuzela.
5: Yeah, I know.
1: Oh, those things were so... I couldn't sleep.
4: No.
1: Couldn't sleep at night.
4: Yeah.
1: Oh, my God. And it's a French cafe. Oh. And nobody... Listen, I'm sorry. I've been all over the world. There is no more annoying people than the French.
4: Oui, oui.
1: Yeah.
6: Il stupide.
1: I've been to Paris... One too many times.
4: Yeah. Well.
1: I've been there once. So France plays Morocco. Who else today?
4: Nobody else today. Tomorrow you get Spain and Belgium. And then on Saturday.
1: Oh, I'm rooting for Belgium big time.
4: Yeah, big time.
1: I hate the Spanish now.
4: I don't like them.
1: They screw America. They hate Israel. God, I hate Spain.
4: Yeah, screw them.
1: Let's go Belgium.
4: Yeah. And then Saturday you get Norway and England before Argentina.
1: I love that guy on Norway.
4: Erling Haaland.
1: Yeah, that guy's good.
4: Yeah.
1: And England has Harry Kane.
4: Yeah.
1: Who's related to Citizen Kane.
5: Yep.
1: I believe.
5: Cousin of Harry Potter.
1: Yeah. Matter what else? Who else plays on Sunday now?
4: That's Argentina and Switzerland.
1: Oh, I'm rooting for Argentina.
4: Yeah.
1: They love the Jews.
4: Yeah.
1: Big Israeli flag and pissed off the Egyptian coaches, those anti-Semites.
4: Yes.
1: Let's go Argentina. They got Lionel Messi.
4: Yes.
1: He's the best player ever.
4: Sure.
1: What?
4: I don't know.
5: Oh.
4: Just letting you kind of run away with
1: this. Is he better than Pele?
4: I wasn't around for Pele. I don't know. And even if I was around for Pele, I've never watched more than 5 consecutive minutes of soccer in my entire life.
1: You never watched the Cosmos?
4: No.
5: Oh, Giorgio Canalia?
1: Come on, friends. Beckenbauer?
4: Stop. Yeah. You sound ridiculous. 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
8: My First Pistol assists customers with firearms license application and training process, but does not issue handgun licenses. 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
11: What is the cost of that? Is much higher prices in gas, maybe even we run out of gasoline, or boots on the ground. Is that a reasonable price to pay in order to take out the regime for America, not for Israel, but you're an American.
12: I'm an American, and I'm a MAGA Trump guy. I love President Trump. If you're watching, I love you. We need to win in November. That's the bottom line. And to your point, Rachel, no, this is disastrous at this point. But the Israelis don't care. And the truth is, for America, if we're going to win this, there's only one way to win. You know, I keep hearing, well, diplomacy, let's have an honest conversation. That's not going to happen. I'm guaranteeing this audience right now, Iran will A, never agree to a deal, and if they do, they will never comply.
1: You know, I keep playing that appearance I made almost 3 weeks ago with Rachel Campos, Duffy, Charlie Hurt, and Griff Jenkins Sunday morning, Fox and Friends on the weekend, because I'm right. I've been right the whole time. No one's been more right about this Iran conflict than me. Bottom line, and we're nowhere. Okay, Midnight Hammer, huge success. Operation Epic Fury, huge success. The last couple of months, stuck in mud. John Solomon joined the White House a couple of weeks ago as an unpaid special government employee to lead a task force on government transparency. His role focuses on identifying withheld documents regarding election integrity, weaponization, and the 2020 election. While in this temporary government advisory position, Solomon has stepped aside as the editor-in-chief of Just the News, a media outlet, of course, he founded, though he continues his commentary and reporting work. In fact, he continues it right now, because here he is back on Sitting Friends in the Morning. I love this guy, John Solomon. I guess let me start with congratulations, John.
13: Thank you. Yeah, I was at 5 or so this morning looking through some documents. We're working hard to get a large number of documents out over the next few weeks. I think people will begin to see the secrets that they've been kept from for a very long time. So I'm very excited to be part of this work. I've got a great team that we're working with, and you'll start to see the fruits of our labor very soon.
1: You know, with 9/11 coming up, the 25-year commemoration, and I started this Monday, John, I know you and your family listen. I play a cut every day that relates to that day, and it's mostly because I hate the mayor, and I'm disgusted by the disrespect with this big date coming up. I'll admit that. Yeah. I'll admit that. That's my motivation. But Rudy Giuliani was so brilliant, and his life has been ruined because he really believed. He did. I know he worked for the president, but he really believed, as does Trump, that that 2020 election was rigged. And he's taken a beating for it. Are you telling me, John, that sometime sooner than later, you're going to provide some proof that'll free my boy Rudy Giuliani?
13: Well, let the public decide how good the proof is. We are definitely on going back a very long time, 2 decades, really. We're looking at things about election integrity and security and weaponization that have not yet been released, that have been kept from us. We've had lots of investigations. It turns out even those investigations didn't turn up some very significant secrets. So the questions that we would like to answer, we don't know what they're going to be yet because we're still going through the documents. Are election machines secure? What has the intelligence community known about them? What has there ever been any evidence of cheating that didn't get prosecuted? What did we know about that? Who in the intelligence community didn't tell Congress or didn't tell a president about vulnerabilities that should be fixed? Do we have a glass chin going into the 26th election when it comes to the stability or security of our elections? And so those are the questions. The answers are going to be in the documents, and we'll have to wait and see. I'm always a guy that likes to wait and see what we got before I predict. But, you know, this is an important mission, but it's not just about elections. It's about the abuse of intelligence powers, the abuse of law enforcement powers, the invasion of our privacy. Perhaps our Fourth Amendment isn't as robust as we thought in recent years. Maybe we're being spied on more. So those are all questions that we're trying to get to the bottom of. Until we get to them, we don't know the answers. So we'll wait and see. But I go in with an open mind. Everyone does. And we'll see what the evidence shows.

0: bottom of. Until we get to them, we don't know the answers, so we'll wait and see. But I go in with an open mind. Everyone does. And we'll see what the evidence shows. I think we'll start to produce some evidence in the next couple of weeks that people will begin to make their own assessments about where we go with it.
1: Spied on more. I mean, I've seen stories about people walking into supermarkets, walking into, these big supermarkets, and there's like something on their hand. I don't know. They take some type of handprint or something. And the next thing you know, this is straight out of George Orwell, 1984. Yep. They know everything about you. And the customer doesn't even realize that. How is that okay?
0: We are in a surveillance society. And by the way, it goes well beyond our government. Now, there are some obviously very concerning things that we've learned about our government and our surveillance, the fact that they were getting bank records out with subpoenas, the fact that they got the FBI director and White House chief of staff's phone records. We know that to be sure, that they were getting phone records on members of Congress despite the protections of the separation of powers in the Constitution. So, but it goes beyond that. We have these large, massive data farms that private companies have created. You saw what TikTok was doing. I think we will learn that China was infiltrating significant, important data about every American that goes beyond just their social media habits. Maybe it gets down to their driver's licenses, their social security, their voter registration cards. There's so much in the surveillance society we are. And private companies collect it, foreign powers hack it, and all of a sudden the foreign powers have the benefit of that espionage, of that privacy information. I think that surveillance society that we're living in, there's a reckoning moment for all of us to figure out, how do we make this better? We're too smart a country to allow this level of information security weakness to exist.
1: Totally agree. John Solomon joining us right here. So, look, you heard what I said. I played that clip again, me on Fox News. Again, I think that Midnight Hammer was a huge success. That's why the Iranians can't build a nuclear weapon. It has nothing to do with the last 2 months. Nothing.
0: That's right.
1: Right. Epic Fury, big deal. Great job. Wiped out Khomeini, three other levels, and showed them that here we come. But I've said this to you. You've been on the show quite a bit now, John. Yep. The last couple of months, we've been stuck. We've won nothing. We've won for the president to say it. I get it. He's the president. What do you expect him to say? But there's a lot of smart people I talk to every day that are saying the same thing. I'm sorry. It's ridiculous. We've won nothing. Can you make an argument we've won this war?
0: Well, if you take the objectives that were given to us when the military action started, we achieved those objectives. We got rid of Iran's Navy. We got rid of its Air Force. We got rid of most of its military-industrial complex. We got rid of its nuclear weapons capabilities. We substantially reduced the size of the Revolutionary Guard. Those were the objectives. We accomplished that by March or April, very clearly. So from a military objectives to victory, yes. The goal of getting to a peace deal always was going to be the sticky wicket. I think you and I talked about this could be cat and mouse, right? We'd go for a while, then Iran would act bad, we'd whack them, we'd get back to the table. I think that's played out exactly the way that you and I talked about this a few weeks ago. The ultimate problem for President Trump, and I think you and I talked about this, was his desire to get a peace deal may run into the fact that the Iranians are not possible to be trusted to accept such a peace deal. And I think that's the point the president reached the last couple of days. He gave them a few months. Every time they acted bad, he punished them more. Then he gave them a little trust. Let's open up. We'll give you a little bit of money. They'll do a little bit of oil sales. And what did they do? They acted bad. So the president, like punishing a recalcitrant teenager, basically now said, we're done with this. We're finished. We'll see if that happens or whether the negotiators come back and say, give us one more shot, boss.
1: Oh, come on.
0: But at the end of the day, Iran has proven for 47-plus years it is not a trustworthy member of the world community. It prefers violence over peace.
1: That's right.
0: It prefers radicalization over normalization. It wants nuclear weapons. It hates America. It hates Israel. And that's a very difficult enemy to negotiate with. Could there be a deal? Possible.
1: Oh.
0: But I think at this point, the president is going to go in and finish some more military objectives and then declare it done and leave Iran in a set of rumble.
1: No disrespect. You're a lot smarter than me. It's not possible. It's not possible.
0: I think that's exactly the president.
1: I mean, to be honest, every time Steve Witkoff and Jared Kushner walks off a plane, I find it to be embarrassing for the United States. I really do.
0: I understand the dynamic. I also understand the president's desire to give peace a chance. But, you know, in 4 months, 3 months, he's made a pretty clear decision. Yesterday, the

0: language, the body language, everything the president said tells me that he's kind of finished with this. He gave them 3 months. He tried everything. He even gave them some rope and let them act badly and give them a chance. But I think he's determined now that this is not a country that ever wants a peace deal. And I think you're right. I think what we will do is finish our military objectives, leave Iran in a complete rumbled state, and then go back and do the other things that America needs to do. But I think that, what will happen in the next few weeks, in the reporting I've done, you have a growing number of civilian leaders that don't want any more war. They understand that. Then you have the IRGC, the Revolutionary Guard. They are just radical nuts, and they just continue to tug that. So I think the president will thin out the Revolutionary Guard. There were 47,000, I think, of their troops at the beginning. They're down below 30 from the reporting I've done. If you get them down below 10 or 5, they're not a big a threat anymore. So I think they'll keep eradicating them and then maybe give the Iranian people a chance not to be suppressed by the IRGC and maybe take their country back. I think that's probably where he ends up. And then we go back to the business of all the other things America has to do, including the elections this fall.
1: Right, which is really important. And the final 60 seconds, John Solomon. And again, congratulations. Now, John, part of that SGA crew working at the White House. And we couldn't find a better American and a smarter guy than John. You know, I don't remember this because, you know, I spent a lot of years talking about Eli Manning and Carmelo Anthony. But at what point exactly did Erdogan and Turkey become our friends, where they get more compliments than Bibi and Israel? Can you help me out here, John?
0: Well, you know, it's been a member of NATO for quite some time, and that always was a question for people. Was that a good move? And in some moments in history, it's proven to be a good move. Turkey's done things that were beneficial to the United States. In other moments in history, it's been a troublesome move, and Turkey's acted badly. It has ambitions of restoring the Ottoman Empire. When you listen to Erdogan, he has this much like Putin, this romanticized idea that he's going to create a new conquest. It's not possible. It's not going to happen. The recent comments by President Trump are designed to reward good behavior. Turkey didn't support the bad guys or get behind Iran. And secondly, they've been trying to create a more normalized relationship in Syria. Syria was the other Iran. Remember Assad, one of the great state sponsors of terrorism? President Trump yesterday proposed removing Syria from the state-sponsored terrorism list because Syria's been acting good. Turkey's been a big part of trying to push that dynamic. Now, it's fragile. It could go sideways just like Iran. But Syria is going in a direction that Iran hasn't proven to go on yet, and that is they're trying to become a more normal nation and become part of the Western world. That can be one of the great hidden successes of Trump's foreign policy.
1: John Solomon, you're amazing. You really are. So, again, congratulations on House position. And please just keep coming on with me because I love you.
0: My whole family listens to your show. So every time I'm on, I'm talking to my family. It's great.
1: I love it. John, you're great. Thank you so much.
0: Thanks,
1: great job.
0: Take care.
1: You are terrific. John Solomon right here on Sid and Friends in the Morning. Once again, editor-in-chief of Just the News. But these days, he's got a very important job with the White House, with the special government employee leading a task force on government transparency, which, of course, we could always use more of that. We'll take a break. Nomi's got the news. We've got the Worldwide News Network, which I got to tell you is good. I got to say it. I got to give Lee Harris credit. They do a good job because they tackle all the international stuff. Then Nome comes. He gives you all the local stuff. And then you get the best talk show anywhere in the country with the rest of us and two great guests about to come your way as a Thursday edition of Sid and Friends in the Morning rolls out.

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1: And now it's time for the Cat's Corner.
2: This is John Katzmatidis with the Cat's Corner. Border battles. A country without borders is not a country. I was vice chairman of the Ellis Island Foundation. Bill Fugazi was chairman. Lee Iacocca was honorary chairman. The Ellis Island, well, we wanted immigrants. We want immigrants, but checks and balances. We want immigrants that are going to come to America and they want to work 80 hours a week, just like my father, my grandfathers did when they came to America. We don't want migrants. So let's change the name. There's immigrants that want to come here and pledge allegiance to America, or migrants that want to take advantage of America. We want America to succeed. Immigrants, yes. Migrants, no. That is today's Cat's Corner. I'm John Katzmatidis.
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13: Good morning, everybody. And if you're heading out onto the Deegan northbound, getting up through the area of Willis Avenue, we have a problem here. Bumper to bumper traffic. There was a multi-vehicle accident involving a mini school bus. Now, the school bus just drove away, so that's the good news. The bad news is, though, is they still have to hook these other vehicles up. So you have delays now in both directions on the Deegan, getting up just north of the RFK Triborough Bridge. Now, coming inbound at George, still about a 30-minute delay coming across the span from both Route 46 and 95. And you had about 15 from the Palisades Parkway. And again, all of that because of earlier problems over on the drive. Inbound Lincoln and Holland, both of those about a 30-minute delay. If you're inbound on the LIE, we're slow coming into Queens Boulevard, also further back around the Cross Island, again with earlier problems. And mass transit at this point, everybody seems to be more or less on or close to schedule, at least with the commuter rails. They're not having any problems at all, and still delays on the 4 and 5 train. 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
14: I'm Michael Wallace in Iran. People have taken to the streets chanting death to Trump and death to Israel after the U.S. and Iran traded more strikes overnight. This is a day after Trump declared the ceasefire and memorandum of understanding may be over. Oil prices have inched higher again this morning. Chris Brigati is the chief investment officer at SWBC.
15: When I'm looking at the oil trade, that is something that throughout the start of the war would be the first data point I would look up every single morning. What's oil doing today? We kind of got away from that in the past month when things kind of calmed down a little bit. We might have to revisit that in terms of being a focus point. And as oil goes, that's going to drive the equity markets and that's going to drive bonds in the interim. So it will be interesting to see how that shakes out.
14: Iran is burying its supreme leader Ayatollah Ali Khamenei today after a week of funeral processions. His son and successor is yet to make a public appearance. He was disfigured in the airstrike that killed his father. President Trump has changed his tune on Spain hours after ordering an end to all trade with Spain because it hasn't boosted its defense spending and didn't help the U.S. in the war with Iran. Trump told reporters on Air Force One,
16: "He honored the request for lots of payment. And if they didn't, we wouldn't even talk to them. They were very bad. They behaved very badly, in my opinion. But there was great unity in that room today. The NATO was pretty amazing, actually."
14: Spain's prime minister downplayed the rift, saying he had a very cordial conversation with Trump. Ukraine's military says it hit two more Russian oil depots and 12 Russian oil tankers in the Sea of Azov overnight, part of its strategy to isolate Russian-occupied Crimea. Maine's Democratic Party has just over 2 weeks to decide who their Senate candidate will be after Graham Plattner dropped out of the race last night. In his announcement, he continued to deny he raped a woman he was dating 5 years ago.
4: Before a corporate media system and the political establishment got to act as judge, jury, and executioner. Accusations are supposed to be the beginning of things, not the end.
14: The Hill's Chris Steyerwalt reports the party will not let Plattner have any say in who replaces him on the ballot.
5: What Plattner wanted initially, or what his campaign wanted initially, was for, and I've used this term advisedly, a rigged system in which the party would install somebody of Plattner's choosing or a person who was aligned with Plattner's viewpoint.
14: Several Maine Democrats have expressed interest in running against Republican Senator Susan Collins. In Argentina, a flight instructor jumped out of a plane during a lesson, leaving a student to land the plane by herself, which she did safely. The instructor had been getting mental health treatment. He was found dead on the ground. A 13-year-old boy in Cypress, Texas is okay after he was struck by lightning while playing video games in his bedroom. The bolt traveled through a metal piece of his desk and into his abdomen. He says he feels lucky. This is the Worldwide News Network.
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6: 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Good morning, I'm Noam Layden. Construction crews continuing to install temporary supports to shore up that 37-story high-rise on the east side that sparked fears of a possible collapse. Yesterday, some tourists who were staying at the Hampton Inn close to the building, they were allowed to go back in and get their suitcases.
10: It's a very much headache. So we didn't have no clothes. So, you know, you're spending money that you really don't, that you didn't put in your budget.
6: Metro Loft, the developer overseeing the new apartment tower, called the buckling a typical construction mishap. But Mayor Mamdani, he doesn't see it that way.
11: We are going to be conducting a full investigation as to how we got to this point, because this is not a necessary consequence of an office to residential conversion. This, however, is clearly a breakdown in that process.
6: Lots of tears in the Hudson Valley after a 7-year-old girl crossing the street yesterday hit and killed by a school bus.
17: There's no suspected alcohol or drug involvement, and there's no criminal charges being looked into at this time.
18: The child, 7-year-old girl from Muncie, and the driver of the school bus is a 28-year-old male from Muncie.
6: The names of the child and the driver, they have not been released. New York City now has 273 confirmed cases of that notorious explosive diarrhea parasite. That number includes people who both have traveled and not traveled internationally recently. This woman says she got sick and it wasn't fun.
19: Since the 2nd to today, when I weighed myself this morning, I've lost 10 pounds. I'm scared to eat. Because the minute that anything hits your stomach, you are in so much pain.
6: Yeah, symptoms include severe cramping, nausea, vomiting, fatigue. The infection usually contracted during travel outside the U.S. as a result of consuming food or water that's contaminated with feces. Former Senator Bob Menendez behind bars for taking bribes. Now his wife, Nadine, set to report to prison tomorrow for taking bribes, too. A federal judge denied her latest request, Nadine Menendez's latest request, to delay her sentence in order to continue her breast cancer treatment. Prosecutors say she can get that treatment behind bars. And a Cranford, New Jersey town council meeting taking a really weird turn. When they opened it up for public comment, a man dressed as a giant purple bong stepped up to the mic, started singing a Lizzo song.
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6: Yeah, and another speaker refused to stop speaking after his allotted time, ignored officers' commands to do so. He fought with the cops as he was removed from that meeting. Sun and clouds this morning, humid again today. Thunderstorms likely this afternoon, high 85, 738 now. Let's head over to the 77 WABC Sports Desk, and here's Justin Ellick.
22: 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The Mets win over the Royals 6-2 in the middle game of a three-game setup. Next for him, Sean Manai gets a start in this afternoon's rubber game finale of this three-game set. First pitch from KC, 1-10 in Tampa. Yankees got shut out 3-0 by the Rays in the third game of a four-game set. They're now 5 games back in the East. Up next from the finale of this four-game set against the Rays this afternoon, New York going for a series split. The Yanks have yet to pick an opener against Tampa's Drew Rasmussen. That'll be a 1:10 p.m. first pitch. And World Cup quarterfinals get going today, 4 p.m. in New England, France, and Morocco. Tomorrow, 3 p.m. in Los Angeles, is Spain and Belgium. 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
6: 7:39, traffic, transit. Here's Joe Nolan.
13: All right, Nolan, from the Apple Bank traffic desk, if you're traveling northbound on the Deegan and Willis Avenue, we still have that accident being cleared up and out of the way. Tow trucks are on the scene. Probably won't be too much longer. A bunch of things on the southern state. If you're traveling westbound at exit 39, there's a crash. There's another one right around the Seaford Oyster Bay. And then on the eastbound side of Route 106, again, three separate accidents, all of those with police and everybody on the scene. Then up on the northern state, as you travel westbound at the Wantagh, a crash off on the shoulder. Long Island Expressway, usual delays around the Cross Island. Then again at Queens Boulevard over in New Jersey. If you're traveling westbound on Route 3, an accident with injuries up on the Hackensack River Bridge. Two left lanes are out just before you get to MetLife Stadium. And then coming inbound on the Skyway, we're slow with a stalled vehicle right lane in Broadway, right in Jersey City. And then southbound on the Garden State Parkway down at exit 105. In the local lanes, there is a crash. Subways, delays on the 2, the 4, the 5, the 7, the E, the F. Alternate side is in effect. 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I'm Joe Nolan with traffic on Talk Radio 77 WABC.
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0: Nice. Little Def Leppard for you. 7:43. Just spoke to John Solomon. He was great. Still to come, the great defense attorney Arthur Idala, Laura Loomer, Bill O'Reilly, and the amazing Congressman Jim Jordan. But got a really special guest on the phone right now. He happens to be the foreign policy advisor for Israeli Prime Minister, my friend Bibi Netanyahu. He's in the room with Bibi all day, every day. So he knows exactly what's going on, even during those Bibi Trump phone calls. So with that said, let me welcome him in, making his debut on Sit and Friends in the Morning from Israel, Dr. Ophir Falk. Dr. Falk, good morning, or in your case, good afternoon. Hey. How are you?
1: Hey, good morning, sir. Thanks for having me.
0: It is great to have you, and so much to discuss. I guess we'll start with Iran. You know, I was just in Israel a couple of weeks ago. I was there speaking, Alex Trayman, JNS.org. In fact, I saw Bibi speak on that Sunday night. I was sitting right there in the front row. And I think that Israel and me, we want the same thing, which is while we talk about the economics of the war and the nuclear stuff, we want to make sure, basically, that Iran can't continue to hurt America and Israel, people in the Middle East. That's the bottom line, right? So I think we all want to see some type of reason to believe that Iran will not be able to do that in the future. Is that fair to say, Dr. Falk?
1: Right. So the bottom line is that Iran cannot have nuclear bombs. That's the bottom line. The president's been very clear on that. The prime minister's been very clear on that. And deal or no deal, they will not have any atomic bombs. Iran's weaker than it's ever been before because along with the United States, Israel has hit them very hard. They've been calling death to America and death to Israel for 47 years, and we're putting an end to that today.
0: They did that just yesterday. Again, they chanted the same thing. So is it fair to say then, based on what you just said, that you and Bibi, you're happy with where we are in this war?
1: Well, we have a fantastic relationship, obviously, with the United States. Israel and the United States have a fantastic relationship. We are America's model ally, and obviously the United States is Israel's indispensable ally. Never has there been such cooperation and coordination between a prime minister and a president, and between our armed forces, the IDF, the Israeli Defense Forces, and American military forces in this war, in the Rising Lion and in Epic Fury. We've hit Iran like they've never been hit before. They're weaker than ever. We've taken out 20 of their top nuclear scientists. We've taken out tier one of their leadership, tier two of their leadership. And now we're basically dealing with the D-League. Now, if the president can do a deal and prevent them from having a nuclear bomb, great. But as the president said and as the prime minister has said, deal or no deal, Iran cannot have nuclear weapons, and they can no longer be the bullies of this neighborhood.
0: You know, you just talked about the relationship between Israel and America, and Bibi and Trump specifically. Yet, you know, the media here in the United States would lead you to believe the last couple of weeks that that relationship is very strained, to say the least, that Trump, you know, he's out there and he says things about Bibi. They're not all that nice. And that those two guys aren't necessarily best friends these days. Now, again, Dr. Falk, you are in those rooms. You're in the room with Bibi just about every time he speaks to President Trump. Is there any truth to the American media stance that Trump and Bibi's relationship is at the very least strained?
1: Well, I think it was the president said that the relationship has never been better. They've met seven times, the prime minister and the president, and have met seven times since President Trump was reelected. They talk during the war. They talked almost every day, and they talk very frequently. And they're set to meet soon. They're going to set a date, and they're going to meet soon. There's never been better partners in war and never been better partners in peace. They've forged four peace agreements together, the Abraham Accords. And those peace agreements were done peace through strength, and that's exactly what we're going to continue to do. We have, as the prime minister said, there's 99% agree on everything, or they agree on 99% of the items. But just like in families, sometimes you don't agree on some things, but they always work it out. They work it out, and the president has a great way of expressing himself, of course, and the prime minister also expresses himself freely to the president.
0: Look, I love both guys. I've got relationships with both guys. You know, Trump has been really good to me, and I see Bibi every time I go to Israel, some function, whether it's Yom HaTzmaut, you know, at a winery, or Yom HaZikaron at Mount Herzl, or again last week at JNS. So I love both guys, and they're both great, but 99% may be a high number, Dr. Falk, because just look at the last couple of days with Turkey. I mean, you got President Trump saying nice things about Erdogan. I actually played Trump saying nice things and then Bibi on Fox News 2 days ago saying he's a terrible guy and the fear that we may end up selling F-35 jets to Turkey. So I know that you want it to go well with Trump. So do I. I want America and Israel to be best friends. But this Turkey deal the last couple of days didn't seem to make you guys very happy.
1: Right. So first of all, we've never had a better friend in the White House than President Trump. As for Turkey, you know, they harbor Hamas. They threaten Israel daily. Erdogan calls Jerusalem his city. His foreign minister the other day said the Jews don't have a place in humanity. Turkey threatens Greece, which is a NATO nation. You know, they occupy half of Cyprus, which is an EU country. And, you know, they did absolutely zero in the war against Iran. So these guys should not have F-35s. That's what our position is. And again, the president and the prime minister agree, I would say, on 99% of the issues. And there are things that they don't agree completely upon, and they talk about it.
0: This is Dr. Ophir Falk, happens to be Bibi Netanyahu's foreign policy advisor. Where are we, Dr. Falk, in this peace deal with Lebanon? You know, much like the ceasefire between America and Iran, this was kind of a strange peace ceasefire because it included firing at each other almost every day. And you had a very similar situation with Hezbollah in Lebanon. Where are you actually in that peace deal with the Lebanese?
1: Well, actually, we struck an historic agreement with Lebanon, fostered by the United States in D.C. Secretary Rubio led that, and we set a trilateral framework for peace between Israel and Lebanon. It's an historic agreement because it's the first time in 45 years that Lebanon actually recognizes the sovereignty of Israel. That's a big deal. Now we don't have a war with Lebanon. We are fighting Hezbollah that's been holding Lebanon hostage for 45 years. Now, how is this deal made possible? We've degraded Hezbollah significantly. They're on their knees. They had 150,000 missiles aimed at us, at our civilians, at our city centers. We've knocked that down to a handful, maybe 8,000 missiles. We still have to take that out. We've taken out 8,000 Hezbollah terrorists since the beginning of this war. And that has enabled the Lebanese government to step up to the plate. If there's one lesson that we've learned from October 7th atrocities, where the Hamas ran into Israel, invaded Israel, and butchered 1,200 innocent people, if we've learned one thing from that, is that we cannot allow genocidal terrorist organizations or regimes anywhere near our border, not in the south with Hamas and not in the north with Hezbollah. The main objective of the agreement, all right, the main objective of the agreement is to demilitarize southern Lebanon, to disarm Hezbollah, and that there will be no threat posed to Israel. If we have all that, we have a real chance for peace, an historic peace that will build upon the four Abraham Accord agreements that President Trump led.
0: So even though you've got a peace plan with Lebanon, if Hezbollah decides to fire on you guys, even though they're in Lebanon, you guys are going to fire back, yes?
1: No, absolutely, of course. Absolutely. Security for us is number one, and Lebanon understands this as well. Everybody understands that. Lebanon understands that. Of course, the president understands that. If Hezbollah hits us, we're going to hit them much, much harder, for sure.
0: You know, I saw some frustration with the prime minister a couple of weeks ago when he was speaking on that Sunday night, and I said the same thing here. You know, President Trump, I believe in his heart he does love Israel, loves Bibi. He is, as you said, there's been no president, not even Truman, who's come close to doing for Israel what President Trump has done. There's no question about that, okay? But sometimes when Trump gets aggravated with Bibi, I think people need to remind President Trump that when rockets start flying in Iran or in Beirut, guess who gets hit next? Not Cincinnati, Dr. Falk, not Brooklyn, not Sacramento. You poor guys in Tel Aviv, where I just was 2 weeks ago. You are the guys who take the brunt of the fire when, in fact, somebody messes with one of these folks. That puts Bibi and Israel in a much different situation than Trump and the United States. Is that not fair to say?
1: Well, that's true that the threat is at our doorstep, but surely the Iranian threat, the nuclear threat, is also a threat to America. They say death to America every day for the past 47 years. They were building ballistic missiles that could eventually reach every city in America. So the threat to America is also real. But of course, the threat to us is much bigger. It's an existential threat that we, thank God, removed for the time being. But we have to be very vigilant. We got to make sure that they don't regroup, and we have to make sure that they don't have any nuclear bombs. Deal or no deal, they cannot have nuclear weapons.
0: How disappointing is it for you, Dr. Ophir Falk, that here in America, we have this this lady, Marjorie Taylor Greene. I used to be friends with her. Now I can't stand her. She was a congressperson. I think you know who she is. And she was on The View, this horrible TV show in America yesterday, going on and on about how Israel is genocidal and all the big donors in America have put Israel first. It's not about America first anymore. It's Israel first. And Israel's killing babies. All that nonsense, which is very widespread in America these days. It's continuing to grow because of the Democrat Party. How do you guys, you and Bibi, feel in Israel when you hear that nonsense?
1: Well, I think you're right. It is absolutely nonsense. But those who demonize Israel don't stop with Israel. They end up demonizing America, too. And I think that's what we're seeing. People that have a problem with Israel and people who have a problem with the Jews, they usually have a problem with America. We see that throughout the whole, everywhere you look at that. So it's not really a problem only with Israel. It's a problem with America.
0: You're right about that. Last one. I love Bibi. I want him to win every election. And I love Sarah, too. I spent many, many times with good times with Sarah and the Phallics. So the question is very simple. Election coming up, I guess, October. I saw something this morning that some other guy, not worth mentioning, may have edged ahead of Bibi here in the last couple of days in the polls. How confident are you guys? Because, you know, Mark Levin made a speech in Israel and he said, you know, I want Bibi to win. And Bibi said moments after him, oh, I plan on being here for a long time. How confident are you guys that Bibi will, in fact, win the next election?
1: Well, hey, the prime minister is a fighter, and I would never bet against Netanyahu. That's all I can say.
0: That's a great answer. Dr. Falk, it's really, really special and great to talk to you. You know how much I love you guys and respect you guys. So continued success there in that beautiful Holy Land of Israel. And next time I get back, we'll probably be in April. I look forward to seeing you in person. Thank you so much.
1: Thank you, sir. Thank you for everything.
0: Oh, God bless you. Thank you. There he is. What a great guy. Senior policy advisor for Bibi Netanyahu, Dr. Ophir Falk, making his debut right here on Sitting Friends in the Morning. Thanks to David Mentzer. We'll take a quick break when we get back. One of the most famous and best defense attorneys in the world. He's right there with Joe Tacopina, another poly prep guy. My dear friend, Arthur Idala. He'll be talking about a lot of stuff, from Tyler Robinson to Luigi Mangione to my buddies, the Carone brothers. Idala, coming up next.

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1: Coming up on the show, former New York City Chancellor David Banks. And we've got a pregunta, a question. Why 43% of students can't read or do math with a budget of $45 billion. It does not add up. Let's figure this out.
0: This Sunday night at 6, it's No Excuses.
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4: From the Apple Bank Traffic Desk, again, if you're heading on the Deegan on the northbound side coming up out of Willis Avenue, again, an accident. The right lane is still in the process. Well, this accident's really in the process of literally almost being cleared as we speak. Fire department tow on the scene. They've got the car up on the flatbed, and it should be out of the way very, very, very shortly. Now, if you're out on the southern state, they were clearing these accidents. There were three of them on the westbound side, one by exit 39, one by the Seaford Oyster Bay, another one out by 106. All of that now in the process of being cleared up and out of the way. Now, over in New Jersey, we still have this problem westbound on Route 3 up on the Hackensack River Bridge. The two left lanes are out with an accident. There were injuries involved with that. And mass transit-wise, delays on the 2, the 4, the 5, the 7, the E, the F, and alternate side once again today is in effect. 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I'm Joe Nolan with traffic on Talk Radio 77 WABC.
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7: On this Thursday, I'm thinking about the World Cup. The International Soccer Exposition has been a major success for the United States, even though we lost. 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The foreign press will never acknowledge that this is a good country because they hate Donald Trump. 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
2: 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The Mets win over the Royals 6-2 in the middle game of the three-game setup. Next from Sean Manai gets a start in this afternoon's rubber game finale of this three-game set. First pitch from KC, 1-10 in Tampa. Yankees got shut out 3-0 by the Rays in the third game of a four-game set. They're now 5 games back in the East. Up next from the finale of this four-game set against the Rays this afternoon, New York going for a series split. Yanks have yet to pick an opener against Tampa's Drew Rasmussen. That'll be a 1:10 p.m. first pitch. And World Cup quarterfinals get going today, 4 p.m. in New England, France, and Morocco. Tomorrow, 3 p.m. in Los Angeles, is Spain and Belgium. 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

0: Jones, Arthur Idala, wants to be coming on. Got a really nice message from Bibi Netanyahu's office. And they said, and I quote, Noam, you're outstanding.
1: Nice.
0: I mean, Bibi just did three television interviews the last couple of days. Fox News with Brian Kilmeade, CNN with Dana S., and Newsmax with Greta Van Susteren. He seems to like Greta for some reason, Bibi.
1: I think it's Dana Bash, by the way.
0: What did I call her?
1: You called her Dana Ass.
0: Oh, Ass. Okay. Mm-hmm. Sorry. But he'll be on this show soon, is what I was told, the prime minister. But they loved Falk on the program, and they said I'm outstanding. Talking about outstanding, so was this guy. Just as good as any attorney in the world today. And we've got three of them on this show. Him, Joseph Tacopina every Friday, and Alan Dershowitz regularly. So here he is, Arthur Idala. Artie, good morning. How are you, pal?
2: Good morning. All right, I'm rehearsing, Sid. How does this sound? Folks, back in 1983, far down on the heights called Diker at Poly Prep, no one thought we would be here today to induct Sid Rosenberg into the Radio Hall of Fame. He was a skinny little kid who was in a carpool with Bruce Sharif and Joe Tacopina. And
0: by the way, don't forget George Small. Don't forget George Small.
2: Right, George Small. Yep, and his trajectory was not on the path of being in any Hall of Fame, except maybe the kid who failed out of school Hall of Fame. And yet, here we are, all these years later, so proud of one of Brooklyn's native sons who have risen to the pinnacle of his career. Fantastic. And we all stand and applaud him and his entire family for reaching this achievement. Ladies and gentlemen, the newest member to the New York Radio Hall of Fame, Sid Rosenberg. How'd I do?
0: You're hired. Lou, you're done. That's it.
2: How was that audition?
0: That was fantastic. I mean it. That was fantastic.
3: Congratulations, Artie.
0: Oh, look how nice Lou is. Look, Lou's
3: I'll
0: not even mad.
3: I'll still be standing there 5 minutes before we begin when Sid comes over. Hey, you want to say a few words?
0: Listen, Artie is in that group of people who need to be considered, and that really was excellent just now. I'm not just blowing smoke up your ass. That was great. Tacopina, too,
2: well,
0: both you guys.
2: It is true, Sid. You know, I was right behind you in terms of trajectories back in the 1980s, you know.
0: Yeah, all three of us. All three of us. I mean, Artie, to be honest, all three of us, me, you, and Joseph, me and Joseph were voted in the polyglot least likely to succeed, you as well. So really, all three of us have exceeded expectations.
2: You know, they canceled that whole thing back, I think, even right before I graduated, because there used to be a category called Class Amazon. And it has, think about how times have changed. It had to do with a woman in the class who was like the biggest, bulkiest woman.
0: Yeah.
2: And they voted this girl in, and she was hysterically crying.
0: Oh.
2: And that was it. The headmaster, you can't say headmaster, the head of school said, no, we're not doing that one anymore. So, those are the days, Sid. Well, congratulations on it. When you sent me the text that you were getting it, I was like, right on, my man. And, you know, it's going to be a wonderful day for you and your family. I was blessed to get the Bar Association, their addition to the Hall of Fame. And you'll see, as much as you'll be proud of yourself, looking down at Ava and Gabriel, and she'll have to come up from Pennsylvania with her new school. Yeah, that's what's going to make you proud, because your kids are going to be like, wow, look at this. My dad's in the hall. That's cool stuff.
0: Thank you, Artie.
2: Yeah, we do it all for them at this point, right? We're on our way out. We're on the back nine.
0: No, listen, there's no back nine. I'm on 13, way past back nine. I may be on 14, and you're right, and you're a great father, too. And again, that was awesome, that little speech you just wrote, impromptu. That was great. But you talk about my daughter, Ava, and these days, you see my daughter as much as I do.
2: Yeah, I'm sad. You know, she's splitting. I mean, she's going to such an unbelievable school. I mean, it's a top three, top four law school. She's going to get her master's in law, which is a degree higher than anyone you mentioned. I don't even think Dershowitz has a master's in law. I know Tacopina and I couldn't even spell master's, let alone achieve master's in law. So her trajectory, unlike ours, is she's heading towards the stars. And it's well deserved. Thank God she has a mother's DNA.
0: Yes, she does. No question about it. Gabriel, too. He's on his way to doing special things. He's got not one but two amazing jobs this summer, both of which I'll share at a later date. The great Arthur I. Dollar, that's been a tremendous first 6 minutes, Artie, I got to tell you. Let's get to some of these cases people want to hear about. We got about 7 minutes to go. Let's start with Tyler Robinson. I did have my friend Donna Rotuna on the show yesterday. You know Donna very, very well. She's on Fox News just about every day. She's live in Provo, Utah, covering this Tyler Robinson, Charlie Kirk case. This is a preliminary hearing. They just want to make sure there's enough evidence to charge this guy with murder. And it seems to me, again, a layman, I'm not an attorney, there's a ton of evidence to charge Tyler Robinson, yes?
2: Yes. The real question is why the prosecutor chose to go this direction as opposed to what, and they had the option to what we do here in New York, which is just have a grand jury. Now, in New York, you could have a preliminary hearing like they're doing, but it almost never happens. It's always a secret thing behind closed doors with the grand jury, and they could have done that here. But I think what they wanted to do was show the public, look, this is the overwhelming evidence we have against this guy. And it is a way for the prosecutor to taint the jury pool, which has been the defense attorney's objections. You know, you're putting all of this evidence out there now, evidence, some of it that would not be admitted in the trial, but you're just showing, you know, what an airtight case that you have. So they've done something that would not be done in our area here in terms of geographical area, but they're letting you know, hey, we got materials with his DNA on it. We have videos of him surveying the campus before. We have evidence that he was at the scene. We have statements from his roommate. I mean, they have an absolute overwhelming case. It's probably going to be up to, and this is a guesstimate, Erica Kirk, whether they actually seek the death penalty or they allow him to plead to something where he would serve life without parole.
0: Right.
2: Usually prosecutors' offices lean heavily into the deceased's family as to what their wishes are. And I believe, and you'll correct me if I'm wrong, she's already been out there in observing her faith, saying, like, she forgives him.
0: She did. She did. Right. She did say that, like, the day after he was murdered. And, you know, you look at Luigi Mangione in New York and the Thompson family, that nice guy who was murdered. That's what he was, murdered, very cowardly, cold blood. Mangione shot him from behind. They won't have that opportunity here in New York. There'll be no death penalty. They've lost that already. But now you've got not one but two cases. You got a state case against Mangione. You got a federal case against Mangione. There's no way this guy doesn't serve the rest of his life behind bars. So why exactly are we wasting our time, Arthur?
2: Yeah, no, that's a great point, Sid. The only thing that Luigi, in my opinion, has going for him is his age. So that hypothetically, if he gets between the two jurisdictions, the state and the federal, if he winds up with 50 years, maybe he gets out at 78, 79, 80. But, you know, what kind of life is that? I mean, the evidence there from what we've seen, what's been put on television in the newspaper, you know, you say it's a murder. I mean, it's like an execution, really. I mean, right, the guy's right behind him. It's on video. The evidence that the judge is letting in, the backpack, the journal, the weapon. And then they said, well, we're going to go with a mental disease, a defect defense. And then the next day they withdrew it, which is definitely not typical, because when you say you're going with that defense, you're admitting he did it, and then there's the excuse why he did it. So you said for like 20 hours, yeah, he did it, but there's a reason why he did it, and then you pulled it back. So, and you're in two very difficult jurisdictions, the Manhattan District Attorney's Office and the Southern District of New York. So, yes, I believe Sid Rosenberg's analysis that Mr. Mangione will be spending many, many, many years of several decades behind bars is 100% accurate.
0: What a low life.
2: In the Eastern District of New York, which is Brooklyn, I'm representing your good friends. I'm representing Frank, technically, but Frank and his brother Anthony Carone in a 3-year investigation where they went up every orifice that any human being could have.
0: Nah, listen, I spoke to, I'm closer with Anthony, but I love Frank, too. Curtis Lee was a scumbag doing videos and dancing. I even yelled at Bo, to be honest. I'm very, very close with Anthony, and I do love Frank. And, you know, those guys, you know, they kind of waited every morning for that knock at the door, and they got it. And now here we are. Now, I knew that you represented them in the arraignment. I didn't realize you were their attorney as well, which is great because you're as good as it gets. So I'm glad they've got you.
2: Yeah.
0: So tell me about what...
2: Technically, I'm Frank's attorney. And,
0: okay.
2: But Anthony's... I mean, all the... Look, there's several lawyers involved. They're all excellent. My biggest problem is I've been friends with Frank since 1996 or 1997. So there's this personal aspect of it, which... puts that many more cinder blocks on your shoulders when you're representing someone you know, someone whose daughter's, who you were at his daughter's wedding
0: right.
2: not that long ago.
0: Right.
2: But
0: no, I got to tell you, I know you know this because I said this to you. I found out about this from Katzimatidis. I was walking to the Western Wall, which they call the Kotel in Jerusalem, to pray. I swear to God, it was my last day in Israel. It was a Wednesday afternoon. And in fact, I was about to call the radio station, which I did from a little cafe just outside the Western Wall. I started crying. I mean, I was really upset. So yeah, tell me what's going on with this case.
2: The bottom line is they did a very huge, thorough, long-term investigation. They spoke to everyone around the world of the Karols, everybody, including his priest. I mean, wrap your brain around that one. And they came up with a set of facts, which, you know, again, I have to watch what I say because I'm involved with the case, but let's just say they're not overwhelming. You know, we spoke about Robinson, we spoke about Mangione. Whatever that is on the one side of the spectrum, this is on the exact other side of the spectrum in terms of strength of cases. So, you know, there's plenty for good lawyering, good lawyers to work on. There's, forget about reasonable doubts. There are tons of doubts. And, you know, we're rolling up our sleeves. Frank wants the fastest trial possible.
0: Yep.
2: And to get in front of a jury, his exact words were, if anyone says the word plea, they'll be off the legal team. So we're going full steam ahead.
0: Good.
2: And, you know, my educated guess, having been doing this since 1992, is everything's going to be okay in the long run.
0: I love that. Frank and Anthony Carone are good buddies. One more, another guy you're representing who everybody loves, and that is Sergeant Eric Duran. Been quiet. I don't know what you guys are in the midst of some type of appeal. I don't know. What is going on with Vinny Valalong's guy, Eric Duran?
2: Yeah, so Vinny, first of all, if there's any positive that's come out of the Eric Duran thing, it's that my relationship with Vinny, what a good guy.
0: Great
2: really,
0: guy.
2: On
0: yep.
2: several levels, just a really good guy. I'm happy. I'm thrilled. I have a very, my appellate team is very experienced. Diana Fabi was in the Manhattan DA's office in the Appellate Bureau for 10 years. Judge Barry Tammons has argued more appellate cases than I can count. And Judge John Leventhal was the appellate judge who heard them all. So that trifecta, and I know you're going to love to hear this because you're very close with Harvey Weinstein. That's the trifecta that got Harvey Weinstein's case overturned in a very, very difficult, you know, environment. I mean, look, most people love Eric Duran, right? People with their heads screwed on straight. There's too many people out there, except maybe his own children, who love Harvey Weinstein. So it was a huge hurdle to get that case reversed, just be from the public perception point of view. But I will tell you, Judge Cammons, who has been with me over 10 years now in my law firm, I have not seen him so energetic and so motivated about an appeal. And Diana, because most of it's on video, Sid, and it's unlike regular cases where there's a jury, this was a judge's verdict. It was one human being's verdict. So you get to argue the facts to the appellate court. So you get to retry the case to the appellate court. You don't normally, 95% of the time, you don't get to do that. You talk about the law, the law, the law. Here we're going to get to talk about the facts and how all Eric was doing when he acted that day was saving the lives of at least two police officers and one civilian. The video shows that. And that case, we have to submit our brief in August. They'll probably get theirs back in November. And my guess is that case is going to be argued January, February, and then you got to wait for the court's decision. The best part, though, is one of the judges on the appellate division has let Eric Duran stay at liberty during this process. So he's home. He's with his family. He's a great guy. And we are really digging in deep to make sure he gets exonerated.
0: Let them know New York loves him like they love you. This was an amazing. I mean, you're always great. You're great at this. You're great on TV. You're great. This was one of your best ever. I got to say, Artie. So thank you so much for the other.
2: Because you like the way I introduced you.
0: Yes.
2: Your Hall of Fame introduction.
0: Right. You could have got.
2: Everyone's fighting over it. I mean, I just assume.

0: introduction.
1: Right. You could have gotten.
0: Everyone's fighting over it. Everyone's. I mean, I just assume Trump is doing it, right? Isn't Trump going to introduce you into the Hall of Fame?
1: I am not at liberty to share that yet. He just got home from Turkey. He's a little tired. But on a serious note, you were great. Really, really great. Arthur Idala, I love you. Thank you so much.
0: All right, buddy boy. Congrats on everything. We'll talk soon.
1: Thank you. Great job. There he is, the amazing defense attorney, Arthur Idala, back on Sid and Friends in the Morning. And we still have three more great guests to go. Maybe the most recognizable congressman in the business. Sorry, Mike Lawler. Jim Jordan, out of the great state of Ohio. Bill O'Reilly, the great Bill O'Reilly, the best ever. And a lady, I love this lady. Something she's wacky. Something she's crazy. I'll tell you this, she's crazy smart, and she knows where this country is headed. Laura Loomer. Jordan, O'Reilly, and Loomer still to come.

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2: Well, again, good morning, everybody. And we're still looking pretty good northbound on the parkway. Really no issues at all as you begin to travel northbound. Again, pretty much Thursdays are the new Fridays as you travel to the shore. You know, tonight will be very busy, but right now we're doing pretty well. Just have a little minor delay getting off at 127. Other than that, we're good. Even up into Union County, everybody rolling right along. Now, if you're on Route 9, just north of Route 18, some delays. Also, as you get a little further north, we do have some slow traffic as you get up on Route 18 through the New Jersey Turnpike, but that's about it. Kind of the same as yesterday on 138. Still some delays as you get east of the parkway heading over towards Route 18. Also, as you get on Route 9, just coming off of the parkway in Toms River and Mass Transit, going to be on or close.
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3: Good morning, I'm John Terrett. Well, the minutes of the last Federal Reserve meeting were released yesterday, and they showed members of the FOMC committee split deeply on the future path of US inflation and therefore what to do about it, cut or raise. Stocks were barely changed on that news, but they were affected by what President Trump said at NATO, that he doesn't think the Iran war will start again, but also saying the ceasefire is over and calling Iran's leaders scum, who want to make a deal but don't know how to. Well, the markets were all over the place, really, in the red for most of the day, but the Nasdaq popped into the green in the last couple of hours of trading, and you know what? It finished in the green by 0.1% when all was said and done. Dow and S&P in the red, oil up 3-5%, and there was even some buying at the SOX index in Philadelphia, which was up by about 2%. Nvidia, for example, was up a fairly healthy 4%. Meanwhile, the International Monetary Fund is warning the global economy will slow down this year to 3%, though it does see a rebound in 2027. And the agricultural equipment maker John Deere is offering its UAW workforce a new two-year contract extension. John Deere down 1-2%. Later today, the data comes from the weekly jobless numbers and existing home sales. With business, I'm John Terrett.
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4: I'm Michael Wallace. The U.S. and Iran traded more strikes overnight after President Trump declared their ceasefire over. News Nation's Vinay Simlot has the latest.
5: The strikes appeared bigger all around. Central Command says the U.S. struck 90 targets inside Iran as President Donald Trump was on his way back from the NATO summit in Turkey. And Iran's health ministry says 14 people were killed in 2 days of American strikes.
4: After a week-long funeral procession, Supreme Leader Ayatollah Ali Khamenei is being buried today. Iranians on the streets are chanting death to President Trump.
6: There is no humanity in them at all, and that is a natural fact. As human history has proven, both before Trump, after Trump, and during Trump's time.
4: The president has lost another appeal in the E. Jean Carroll case.
7: A federal appeals court refused to throw out a jury's $5 million verdict that found Trump liable for sexually abusing and defaming the writer.
8: It looks like time is finally up for President Trump in paying the $5 million judgment against him.
7: Legal analyst Lori Levinson.
8: President Trump has been running up to the Supreme Court. Back in June, they rejected his request to review the case, and this week they have not granted rehearing as well.
7: Trump has long denied Carroll's claims and is expected to keep fighting the ruling in court. Stacey Lynn, Worldwide News Network, Washington.
4: President Trump's planned arch is once again going under review.
9: The National Capital Planning Commission meets later today with the 250-foot arch being on the agenda. The NCPC would need to approve any plans, and the agency's staff has already said that the arch needs to be revised before it will get the go-ahead. Prior recommendations include that the design be tweaked to comply with a federal law that limits building heights in downtown Washington to preserve the city's famous skyline. The triumphal arch, as planned, would be more than twice as tall as the Lincoln Memorial. Brandon Eisen, Worldwide News Network.
4: China is urging the U.S. to recognize Tibet as part of China. Last week, a Tibetan man set himself on fire near the U.N. headquarters in New York in what activists say was an appeal for Tibetan independence. The State Department then called on China to resume dialogue with the Dalai Lama, the Tibetan leader. Not so fast, says China Foreign Ministry spokesperson Mao Ning.
10: We urge the United States to honor its commitment to recognize Tibet as part of China, not support Tibetan independence, and stop using Tibet-related issues to interfere in China's internal affairs.
4: China seized control of Tibet in 1950. China and Taiwan are bracing for Typhoon Bavi, which could be their most destructive storm in years. It's packing winds near 200 miles per hour and could dump more than 3 feet of rain. China still trying to recover from another typhoon that killed at least 39 people earlier this week. Three-time Grammy winner Bonnie Tyler has died. She was being treated for an undisclosed illness in Portugal. She was 75. This is the Worldwide News Network.
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12: 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MyFirstPistol assists customers with firearms license application and training process, but does not issue handgun licenses. You must have a valid firearm license issued by the NYPD to purchase, possess, or shoot a handgun or pistol in New York City. 76 and sunny on this Thursday, July 9th. Good morning, I'm Noam Layden. It is a perfect day to go to the beach. Unfortunately, the New York City Health Department is telling swimmers to stay out of the ocean due to elevated bacteria levels after all the rain. Beachgoers who were at the ocean or in the ocean at Coney Island were not aware of the advisory yesterday.
13: Oh, my God. They should warm people more. Like, what's going on?
14: It's terrible. That's heartbreaking. And now we can't go in because of bacteria.
15: If I would have gone in there and get an infection, oh, my God.
12: Yeah, a dozen beaches across the city are on the stay-out list today. Cooling towers. Testing continues on the Upper East Side as the number of Legionnaires' disease cases continues to grow. As of last night, 36 reported cases, 22 hospitalizations, no deaths, though. Eastsiders worried they could be the next to get sick.
16: Nah, I don't feel safe, but I gotta go to work. They was giving out flyers the other day about it.
17: This is crazy. I've been hearing about Legionnaires, but I didn't know where it was, and I'm scared.
12: Yeah, health officials say the most common way to get sick is from breathing mist from a contaminated cooling tower. The city's testing the cooling towers in three zip codes, 10075, 10028, and 10128. A 36-year-old in custody after police say he threw Molotov cocktails at two religious buildings in Queens late last night, one at a church on 75th Street in Ozone Park. It bounced off the door, did no damage. It did explode, though. Then he traveled to a Kingdom Hall of Jehovah's Witnesses on 78th Street in Woodhaven, where he threw a second Molotov cocktail. That device also bounced off the front door and exploded on the ground. No word on a motive for those attacks. And a Jersey City mom gave birth to a baby boy on the turnpike in Secaucus. Kristen Foss went into labor. She and her husband were on the way to the hospital when little Archer wanted out.
18: So I think we were in the car for maybe 10 minutes, and I said, this baby is coming now. The doula said, pull over, hang up, call 911. Mm. So we did that. Alex called 911. The operator started walking him through what to do.
19: Yeah, next thing I know, I get in the back seat and we're making sure she's comfortable. And I look down and that baby's almost here. He's like, he's ready to go.
12: Yeah, New Jersey State Trooper helped birth Archer on the median of the term.
18: Archer is healthy. He's thriving. He's a Jersey boy through and through. Yeah. I don't think you get more Jersey than being born on the New Jersey Turnpike.
12: You probably don't. Sun and clouds this morning, humid. Thunderstorms likely this afternoon, high 85. 8:32 now. Let's head over to the 77 WABC Sports Desk, and here's Justin Ellick.
20: 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Out in Queens, the Mets beat the Royals 6-2 in the middle game of a three-game set. Up next for them, Rebel Game finale this afternoon, 1:10 p.m. first pitch. The lefty Sean Manaea gets start. In Tampa Bay, the Yankees got shut out 3-0 by the Rays in the third game of a four-game set. Then are five games back in the AL East of Tampa. And up next for the Yanks, the finale of this four-game set against the Rays this afternoon. That's a 1:10 p.m. first pitch as well. Yankees have yet to pick an opener against Tampa's Drew Rasmussen. Check in on the World Cup update yesterday. Quarterfinals get underway this afternoon in New England, France, and Morocco there. Tomorrow, 3 p.m. from Los Angeles, you get Spain and Belgium. And come Saturday, a doubleheader, 5 p.m. in Miami, Norway, and England, before 9 p.m. sees Argentina and Switzerland out in Kansas City. 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
12: 8:33, traffic, transit now. 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
21: All right, Nolan, from the Apple Bank traffic desk, as you travel northbound on the turnpike, the eastern spur just north of 15W, an accident there off on the shoulder. That will continue. Then westbound on Route 3 at the Hackensack River Bridge, an accident with injuries. That is still ongoing. Now, if you're outbound George Washington Bridge on the upper level, report of an accident right up there. Mid-Spano on the Hutch. As you head northbound, we have a problem right by the Cross County. Apparently a collision there. Now we have delays on the Long Island Expressway, both directions coming into the Seaford Oyster Bay, but apparently eastbound there is a crash there. Check on that a little bit more. And also the Transit Authority can expect delays and diversions on the B, the C, the D, the E, and the F. That because of equipment problems and alternate side of the street. Parking rules and regulations again today are in effect. 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I'm Joe Nolan with traffic on Talk Radio 77 WABC.
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1: 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It's the top news of the day. 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
2: 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It's all over for Grand Platner in Maine. The trash took itself out. President Trump in Turkey calling Iranian regime scum. No war necessarily, but the fight is back on. And the mayor very upset about the calls against Egypt in their loss to pro-Israel Argentina. Sitting Friends in the Morning.
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0: Lewis, you're on the money. We started this show all the way back at 6 a.m. after the opening cuts with Bonnie Tyler. Why Bonnie Tyler died yesterday at the age of 75. But we played Total Eclipse of the Heart, and I said I can't think of another big-time song, but here it is. You're right, Lewis. What is this? It's a heartache. Is that the name of the song?
1: Very good.
0: Let me hear this one second before Loomer comes on.

0: Bonnie Tyler, 75, rest in peace. So my friend Laura Loomer, I find her to be a fascinating person. She's really smart, and she's got, even though she's got a vagina, she's got a set of balls like nobody else. So I love this girl. She's got in all kinds of trouble with my friend Rabbi Yehuda Kaplun. We'll get to that. So here she is, making her return to Sid and Friends in the Morning, the great Laura Loomer. Loomer, good morning. How are you?
1: Doing well. Good morning. Thanks for having me on again.
0: It's great to have you, even though, again, you got me in all kinds of trouble with Kaplun. You know, I got an invitation to this Shabbat dinner last Friday night, but I was upstate with my mother by Monticello. We had a great July 4th weekend and went to see Santana and the Doobie Brothers on Saturday at Bethel Woods. Great weekend. Thank you, Eric Francis. So I was going to go to D.C., but I was invited to this big Shabbos dinner. And Kaplun was him, a few other people, I didn't recognize their names. But you tweeted yesterday that at this dinner, and I don't know how you justify this, at this dinner were a bunch of folks from Qatar. Is that right?
1: Yes, that's correct. You know, what's really interesting about this is it's supposed to be an America 250 Shabbat, and it was hosted by the State Department. And look, I get along with Yehuda Kaplun. He is the U.S. Special Envoy to monitor and combat anti-Semitism. But several of the attendees of the event actually reached out to me and told me they felt very uncomfortable because sitting at the dinner, and I was told that this individual was actually invited to sit at the head of the table, was the head of the Qatari embassy in Washington, D.C. His name is Sheikh Mashal bin Hamad Al Thani. And this is an individual who is on the record supporting Qatar, defending their support of Hamas and Qatar, hosting Hamas even in the immediate aftermath and also in the weeks leading up to the October 7th Hamas terrorist attacks. And, you know, it's no surprise to anybody who's paying attention that a lot of the chaos that we're seeing in our country right now, whether it be the radical left protests or Palestinian activism, you can activism with air quotes, of course, and the Islamification of America and a lot of the anti-Jewish sentiment and especially the anti-Semitism on college campuses that we've seen across our country over the last several years really reach a breaking point, a boiling point, said Qatar funds all of this. Qatar is the largest donor to American universities, and they're not supporting American education. They're not supporting American pro-Western sentiment on these college campuses. They're supporting Islamic studies. They're supporting radical left organizations, Students for Justice in Palestine, and they're supporting the tenure for professors who promote this culture of Jew hatred and support for Islamic terrorism on college campuses. And we've seen that, you know, there seems to be this really big issue where, look, I voted for President Trump. I support President Trump. I love President Trump. But there's no denying the overwhelming Islamic influence that is in this administration. It seems like every single member of this administration, every single cabinet member has, for some reason, right? I don't know why Qatar needs to have a meeting with every cabinet member, but for some reason, the Qataris are organizing meetings with nearly every single Trump cabinet member. I mean, every single week, it seems like another Muslim leader is being invited to the Oval Office or the White House for a meeting. Or, you know, we're being told that Qatar is going to serve as a mediator for, you know, every single conflict that this administration seems to deal with. So I think that we need to believe people when they show us who they are the first time. And the Qataris can't be trusted. Even President Trump himself in 2017 said that Qatar was the largest state sponsor of Islamic terrorism, and they haven't stopped. They still host all of the leadership of Hamas and the Taliban in Doha, where they are living in very expensive, luxurious penthouses and receiving protection from the Emir of Qatar. And, you know, we were told that, oh, President Trump is controlled by the Jews. The Israelis control everything. Oh, Mossad, right? Everybody wants to say that Netanyahu controls every aspect of our country. That's the left's new go-to line. And
0: nonsense.
1: These DSA candidates, these Islamic communist candidates, they love saying that, yeah, you know, the Jews control everything, right? I think I think even Egypt is blaming the Jews for their World Cup loss.
0: They
1: right?
0: were. They were.
1: I mean, it seems they were. I mean, I'm not even making this up. So the reality is there's a sickness in our country, and when you look at the lobby that actually does control everything, it's not the Jewish lobby, it's not AIPAC, it's not Netanyahu, it's actually the Qatari lobby. They own enormous amounts of real estate in Washington, D.C., right? They practically own half of London. They are sponsors of nearly every single event in America. You can't watch a World Cup game without seeing Qatar Airways completely plastered all over every single soccer stadium as the World Cup is being hosted here in the United States of America. You can't go to a think tank function in Washington, D.C. without it being sponsored by the Qatari embassy. The Qatari embassy sponsors, you know, the FIFA World Cup party announcing the World Cup in the U.S. They sponsor everything. I mean, they gave the president a plane. Right?
0: They gave our country.
1: Right? It's being used by our country.
0: Yeah.
1: Right? It's not like it's the president. It's not the president's personal plane. But now there were reports last year about them having their own air base in Idaho. Yep. The Qatari influence, right? Whether it's Qatari, Pakistani, Iranian, there's too much. There's too much Islamic influence. And I personally think that it's making a lot of people who voted for the administration very uncomfortable. And I'm always going to support the president. I would never, you know, be disloyal to the president. But I just want to remind his administration that one of the key reasons why so many people voted for him in 2016 was because of, you know, the Syrian invader crisis in our country that was leading to nearly daily ISIS terrorist attacks on U.S. soil. These sleeper cell ISIS terrorists, and Hillary Clinton wanted to bring all of these people into our country. And now, you know, yesterday President Trump lifted sanctions on Syria. Well, who's in charge of Syria? You have a ISIS terrorist. You have Gulani, who was literally wanted by our country until May of 2025 when he met with the president in Saudi Arabia.
0: And that's
1: so
0: Syria.
1: I want to remind the administration that yes, while there may be, I don't personally believe that the polling is correct on this, while there may be some overwhelming anti-Israel sentiment, I think a lot of it is astroturfed by bot campaigns on social media, a large portion of the base, most of the MAGA base, voted for the president because of his hardline stance on Islam. We went from the president saying that Qatar is the largest sponsor of Islamic terrorism in the world and that Islam hates us. He's literally on video saying Islam hates us, to now, you know, the Emir and Erdogan are his friends. So, look, I understand that he has to be diplomatic. He's the president of the United States. And, you know, you have to take meetings with a lot of very unfortunate people. And most of these Muslim world leaders are very unfortunate people. But still, I don't think that we need to be complimenting them and saying such nice things about these people who, you know, they certainly are not friends or allies of the United States of America.
0: That's been my issue, too. You know, I get it, I guess. He keeps his enemies closer, I guess. But to go out of your way to compliment them, like you said, and no, we did not vote for this. And, you know, I do the same thing you just did. I preface everything with, I love the guy. And some of my fans, and I've got a lot of them, they're like, enough already. Stop prefacing every critique of President Trump with, I love the guy. Because if you love him so much, you wouldn't be criticizing him as much as I have. And I have, Laura, for the last 3 weeks between Iran, that's been a mess. A complete mess.
1: Well, no, we criticize it because we love them. I mean, look, it's very dangerous. These people are incredibly dangerous. And anybody who anybody who actually studies Islam knows these people lie. They're taught to lie, right? The concept of taqiyya, they are allowed to lie to non-Muslims for the sake of advancing the cause of Islam. And we went from hearing the vice president talk about how agreeable the Iranians were and, oh, wow, they're going to respect this MOU. They're going to follow the ceasefire. They're going to respect us to them. This weekend at Khamenei's funeral, openly calling for the assassination of Donald Trump, to the point where yesterday he said, look, they could kill me at any time. I'm number one on their hit list. So why are we entertaining the Qataris and treating the Qataris with so much respect when, you know, they're enabling, right? They're enabling the Iranians, they're enabling the IRGC, and they're enabling all of Iran's proxies. These people don't respect the president. They want to kill the president. And if you don't believe me, just go look at the coverage from this weekend. They had speakers at Khamenei's funeral that were calling for Trump to be killed. They have banners at his funeral. They were parading posters of me and President Trump with a target sign on our head that says your heads are going to be chopped off. They're not just calling for Trump's assassination. They're calling for the assassination of some of his most prominent Jewish supporters in America, including me. So, you know, it's I think that it's not only a national security risk. It's a threat to the safety of the president, but it's also a threat to the safety of U.S. citizens. And, you know, they have a duty to not just protect our country, but also protect American citizens and civilians. And these IRGC members are now targeting civilians who support the president and support more retaliation against Iran. And they have shown countless times again that they hire hitmen. We just had a case in New York City not too long ago. They hired a Pakistani national. Iran hired a Pakistani national, Asif Mershan, who tried to assassinate Donald Trump ahead of the 2024 presidential election. So he was indicted. He was convicted. He was charged. Everybody can look it up and see for themselves. That happened in New York City. So they will do it again. They've killed people on U.S. soil before. They have hired hit people to kill Americans, and they will keep on doing it. We have millions of these Muslim sleeper cells in America, and they will be activated.
0: I agree with you, and not just you. That's when I contacted you, because I did see your picture right there, just as big as Trump's picture, with that red dot right between your eyes. Lindsey Graham, my friend Ben Shapiro, about to have a baby, him too. But I certainly contacted you right after I saw that, and it is very scary and disheartening to know that the Iranians know, not just Trump, but civilians like you who support the president. You know, you talk about saying nice things. I got about 2 minutes to go about the Qataris and about Erdogan and even the Iranian regime not that long ago. And he's doing the same thing with the mayor in New York City, who is just one of the worst people that God ever created. And again, I'm being told, Sid, he's got a plan. It's 5D chess, blah, blah, blah. And again, I love Trump just as much as you do, but I can't figure out. I'm trying. Trust me, Loomer, I'm trying. I can't figure out what the plan is, because Mamdani's been in power for 6 months. He's already destroying this city, and I'm still getting, yeah, he's a handsome, nice guy. What the hell is that all about?
1: Right. Look, I don't know. I support the president, but I was not happy when I saw Mamdani in the Oval Office, and they asked, oh, Mr. President, do you agree with Elise Stefanik that Mamdani's a jihadi? And he said, no, I don't. And then they said, would you feel comfortable living in the city run by Mamdani? And he said, yes, I would. So I have no idea. I don't understand what the plan is. Look, Mamdani is a jihadi. And I warned the White House. I warned President Trump, too, that Mamdani would win. And then I think a lot of the people that work for the president and his political team said, oh, there's no way. There's no way this guy will ever get elected. But the same thing's going to happen in Michigan. You have this freak Abdul Al-Sayed, who supports the Muslim Brotherhood, who's about to become the Democrat Senate nominee. I mean, all they want to do is use Israel and Jews and AIPAC as a buzzword to try to make it seem like, you know, that's the worst thing in the world. And, you know, I'm certainly not an advocate for AIPAC, right? I have no relation to AIPAC. But are we really going to gaslight Americans into believing that a PAC supported by American citizens who support Israel's right to exist is worse than the views of these anti-American Muslim candidates who are openly saying they're using the American flag as a napkin to wipe their dirty hands, or supporting terrorists that try to storm Jewish day schools, and saying that, well, maybe the Jews had it coming because, well, the IDF is bombing Gaza, as Abdul Al-Sayed said. I mean, these are real people who are actually going to get elected to the United States Senate, and they're going to have legislative authority. It's very dangerous, and they'll have access to classified information, and God only knows what will happen to our country. And look, we're only going to have Trump in the White House for another 2 years if he's not impeached by the Democrats, if we lose the House and the Senate, if they take over. All these communist Muslim candidates have said that they're running for office to get Trump. They want to abolish ICE, because they want all their illegal alien Muslim friends to stay in America so they can implement their Islamic caliphate and murder as many Americans as possible. And then they want to impeach Trump. They want to impeach Trump, and they want to have their communist takeover of America so that they can pack the Supreme Court, and they will pack the Supreme Court so that they can change the United States Constitution. Because honestly, I truly believe that their end goal is to change our Constitution to allow for foreigners to be presidents of the United States.
0: Of course, Mamdani. Mamdani, he's already said it.
1: Mamdani.
0: Yeah, he could be the guy.
1: Mamdani is everything Obama was, but couldn't admit to be a foreign-born, right, African-born Kenyan Muslim communist. This is what we all said he was. We were, and Donald Trump was the main person who said this, right? He offered $5 million for Obama's birth certificate. And he said he's a communist, he's a Muslim, he's born in Kenya. And then they tried to shame him when he ran for president and said, oh, that's birtherism, you're not allowed to say it. Everybody knows Obama was born in Kenya. Everybody knows Obama is a Muslim. Everybody knows that guy was not born in the United States of America. And now, right, we were told that this was, you know, this was so taboo back in 2008. But look at Mamdani, right? This is everything that the Democrats tried to force in the door in 2008 with Obama, Barack Hussein Obama, but they couldn't get away with it because Americans just weren't ready for it. But now, you know, you say, oh, here's this African. He was born in Uganda, and he's been a U.S. citizen for 8 years, and he supports terrorism, and he's a communist. He's going to be in charge of the largest city in America. They want this guy to be president someday. They have made him the face of the Democrat Party. And if the Democrats take over, they will pack the court and change our Constitution, and the Republican will never win again. You already saw Amy Coney Barrett completely screwed our country, allowing for, you know, the birthright citizenship executive order to be struck down. Now our country is basically a dumping ground for every pregnant illegal alien that decides they want to give birth or spread their legs and deliver a kid on our soil. So, look, we're being conquered. And I don't think a lot of Americans realize we're coming up on the 25th anniversary of 9/11, and we have a Muslim mayor. It's shameful.
0: It really is grotesque. I've actually been playing clips every day. I started Monday. I vowed after we celebrated our 250th birthday on Saturday, I was going to move right to 9/11. So I've been playing clips every day, started Monday right up to that 9/11 day here in 2026, because I'm so aggravated about our jihad terrorist Muslim mayor that he's going to be sitting there, right there, maybe next to Rudy Giuliani, the beautiful Rudy Giuliani, on that sacred soil.
1: He probably won't even go. I wouldn't be surprised if he jets off to Mallorca with his wife for another. What is it? She went to Mallorca for an Islamic spiritual event, right? So he probably won't even go.
0: You're right.
1: He boycotted the Israel parade. He'll say that it's Islamophobic to recognize the 25th anniversary. So you know, maybe he'll take a flying class and try to get his pilot's license, you know, in honor of 9/11. Who knows?
0: Loomer, you are such an important voice. I really think you're spectacular. Your Twitter, you got to follow her, at Laura Loomer. And all you do, Laura, and I mean this, is tell the truth. That's all you do. You tell the truth.
1: I just tell the truth. And they hate me so much. They say the same things that they say about you. But I'm just telling the truth. I'm just asking questions, right? They're all allowed to ask questions, but I'm not allowed to, apparently.
0: So. No, you are. And you're hugely...
1: We got to keep fighting. We really need to start taking this seriously, because it's getting very scary. And when these people say, oh, the radical candidates are going to be easier, let's have the radical, the communists and the Muslims be the candidates that we want the Republicans to run against. I don't know why the GOP is so naive. They seem to think these candidates are easier. They're not easier. Okay, our country's been so invaded. People have no idea how many people from these countries, illegal aliens, and people who have never voted in their life, who actually are now U.S. citizens, unfortunately, the children of immigrants who haven't voted, who are waiting to vote for an immigrant who supports communism and open borders and abolishing ICE and changing our Constitution. They have no idea, because they've been lying to everybody about the real numbers. There's not 11 million illegal aliens in our country. There's over 65 million illegal aliens in our country. And Marco Rubio, in addition to the 65 million, told us last year that there are 55 million people living in America who qualify for deportation because of visa violations. That's not even including illegal aliens.
0: That's not even including
1: the illegal aliens. So that's 120 million people. Out of nearly 400 million people.
0: That's way too many. Yeah.
1: Do the math.
0: That's about a third. That's way too many. Loomer, I got to run.
1: 120 million people.
0: Yeah, it's way too much. I got Bill O'Reilly coming up next, but you were brilliant today, as always. Really, really amazing stuff. Please keep coming back. You're such an important voice, and stay safe. Excellent job, Laura Loomer. Thank you so much.
1: Thanks for having me on. Appreciate it.
0: God bless you, Laura. Laura Loomer right there, sitting friends in the morning. She's terrific. We'll take a short break, come back, and the best ever, Bill O'Reilly, he's coming up next. Yeah.

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1: 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You must have a valid firearm license issued by the NYPD to purchase, possess, or shoot a handgun or pistol in New York City.
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2: Well, from the Apple Bank traffic desk, you get northbound on the turnpike, the eastern spur north of 15W. That one's out of the way. Same thing on Route 3 westbound. That earlier problem now has been cleared as well by the Hackensack River. Now, northbound on Route 21, just north of Murray Street, there is an accident there. Just looking at that, it is all jammed up on 21 southbound, coming off the elevated portion right through downtown Newark. Really quite a problem. Outbound George Washington Bridge, upper level, an accident at mid-span out on the island. Coming inbound, you're in pretty good shape. Eastbound, though, at the Seaford Oyster Bay, an accident in the left lane. If you're on the Hutch northbound, we're slow coming up to the Cross County with an accident. Then a couple of other problems in Westchester on 287 eastbound at exit 5, Route 119. There's a collision. Then you have a crash on the southbound side of the Springbrook just south of 100C. Again, that one will continue. Expect delays and some diversions on the B, the D, and the E trains. Also, on the number 4 trains, we have delays in mass transit. Everybody else, though, the commuter rails on or close to schedule. 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I'm Joe Nolan with traffic on Talk Radio 77 WABC.
0: Meet Michael Cohen. 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
9: 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The Mets win over the Royals 6-2 in the middle game of a three-game set. Up next for him, Sean Manaea gets a start in this afternoon's rubber game finale of this three-game set. First pitch from KC, 1-10 in Tampa. Yankees got shut out 3-0 by the Rays in the third game of a four-game set. They're now 5 games back in the East. Up next from the finale of this four-game set against the Rays this afternoon, New York going for a series split. Yanks have yet to pick an opener against Tampa's Drew Rasmussen. That'll be a 1:10 p.m. first pitch. And World Cup quarterfinals get going today, 4 p.m. in New England, France, and Morocco. Tomorrow, 3 p.m. in Los Angeles, is Spain and Belgium. Come Saturday, 5 p.m. in Miami, is Norway and England, before Argentina and Switzerland get going in Kansas City Saturday at 9. 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
10: And I'm proud to be an American.
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11: America means freedom to me.
12: America was built on the belief that all people were created equal and deserve equal protection under the law.
13: The founders believed that government should derive its power from the people. Through voting and civic participation, citizens help shape laws and leadership.
14: The United States was founded on the idea that no one is above the law, including government officials. The rule of law helps ensure order, accountability, and equal treatment, making it a cornerstone of American government and society.
12: When the founders of this nation declared independence, they did so with bold conviction.
15: From these enduring truths emerged the principles that would shape the United States. Among them, liberty, equality, self-government, and the rule of law, ideals that continue to guide our nation to this day.
0: Celebrating 250 years of freedom.
10: America!
0: And the American spirit.
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0: Great song, alive and kicking. Simple Minds. Louis told me Jim Kerr's birthday was today. I thought it was our good friend, who I love, the Q104 DJ, who's on every morning opposite me right now, Jim Kerr. But he meant the lead singer of this group, Simple Minds, who shares the same name. And I think he said this Kerr was 67 today, right, Louis?
1: Did I say that?
0: I think so. 67.
1: You know who he was married to? Now, here comes a silly answer.
0: No, Carly Simon.
1: No, that is wrong.
0: Oh. It wasn't silly, though, was it? Give me a hint. Give me one hint. I got to get to a while here.
1: Okay, she's a singer from a band that's from Ohio.
0: From Ohio?
1: She's very...
0: Belinda Carlisle.
2: Chrissy Hine.
1: Very good.
0: Oh, Chrissy. The Pretender is very good. Nice job.
1: Yes.
0: Know him. Well, he was the best. He still is the best. He'll always be the best, whether it's at this time on Thursdays with me, Mondays with Katz and Cosby, or, of course, every morning at about 7:30 on this radio station. He's got his own amazing website, BillO'Reilly.com. Great interviews, great stories. It's just great television every day. Great writer, all those Killing Series books, and the book on the presidents, Confronting Evil. His brand new book is coming out again, like most years, around Danielle's birthday, late September. Does all that great stuff on News Nation with Chris Cuomo, and has his own amazing podcast. Do it live, Bill O'Reilly. Nice to see, Bill, that you're... slowing down here in your later years.
3: Yeah, and I didn't get any sleep last night. Ready?
0: Yes.
3: Listen to this. So I'm out on Eastern Long Island, right?
0: Yeah.
3: And about 200 yards from my house, there's a SWAT team of cops with all the lights going on. I said, whoa, what's going on? You know what it was?
0: What?
3: A turtle crossing.
0: Stop.
3: Now, we're not talking about happy together.
0: Come on.
3: We're talking about real turtle.
0: Come on.
3: No. And they must have had, the cops outnumbered the turtles like 30-1.
0: Oh, come on.
3: So the turtles, they have to shut down the road.
0: Come on.
3: To get the turtles from one side of the road to the other.
0: Wow. Wow.
3: And, you know, the turtles are having a time of their life. Look at all this. This is great. Anybody got a bagel?
0: That's great, though. It goes to show you how safe it is out there, that requires police and not a dead body in the street like we get here in the by boroughs, you know. So.
3: Yeah, I mean, the turtles are harmless. There's a few of them on parole, but not many.
0: Talking about homeless and on parole, the guy that just won the primary in Maine could easily be both. You know, he kept going on and on about what he won yesterday. Well, he won nothing. He won the primary, yes, but he made it sound like he already beat Susan Collins. He was losing. He was losing to Susan Collins. And by the way, that's why the Democrats turned on him. It had nothing to do with rape. They did the same thing with Eric Swalwell. It wasn't until he could have cost them the gubernatorial they decided to turn against him. These Democrats have proven time and time again they don't care about women. Sonny Hostin is on The View yesterday saying, I still vote for this guy. Nothing to do with rape. When it became clear he probably was not going to beat Susan Collins, all of a sudden the Democrats went berserk and they kicked him out. Not us. The hell was he talking about?
3: I don't know what he's talking about. I never listened to him one iota. The guy plies oysters out of the bay. I mean, I'm sorry. This isn't John Adams. Okay?
0: He does.
3: And then he's got a Nazi tattoo. Now, if you have a Nazi tattoo for 16 years, you're a psycho.
0: Yes.
3: Let me make it real clear, okay? You're not disturbed. You're not misled. You are a psycho.
0: Yes.
3: So everybody knows that. But what is interesting about the Democratic Party now is they're desperate. So they'll probably lose the Senate seat in Maine, which they thought they had.
0: Yeah.
3: All right, and Maine has changed so much. I don't know why. I'm going to have to go up there and figure it out. Nice state, but they're loons now.
0: They're crazy, I mean, up
3: this
0: there.
3: This guy was not qualified.
0: No.
3: He was not going to do anybody any good at all. And so why are you nominating and voting for him? And then you get silence. But the media is another thing. So the media, they don't know what to do either. They're backing the Democrats, of course. But they don't know how to contextualize any of this. So what you get is, well, Trump's a racist, a rapist. That's what you get. That's their primary Sign On, Sign Off, CNN, MS, all the others.
0: Which, by the way, I want to remind people, is not true. My dear friend Joseph Tacopina represented Trump in that Carroll. And it cost George Stephanopoulos $15 million when that moron called him a rapist. He's not a rapist.
3: Right. And anybody stepping back and looking at the case knows this was a civil suit. It was politically motivated. I mean, when the attorney general of the state says, hey, if you vote for me, I'm going to get this guy. All right. Do you need any more than that? As you know, the mantra is, oh, you can't criticize the guy in Maine because the president is a rapist.
0: Yeah, right. Sure he is. No, the president's a lot of things. I know. I see. The president is a lot of things. He ain't a rapist. He, for the most part, is a great guy and a great president. But I've been doing this a lot the last couple of weeks. Iran, he's confused the hell out of me. Turkey, he's confused the hell out of me. The way he treats Mamdani, he's confusing the hell out of me. I know I'm supposed to buy trust the man, trust the plan, which I've done for the most part of 10 years, and I still do. At the end of the day, let me make it very, very clear. I love him. I think he's the best president. I don't want anybody else in that seat. But at the very least, Bill O'Reilly, at the very least, he's got me asking a lot of questions lately. A lot.
3: Well, I don't trust any politicians, number one. But I have a unique access to President Trump, who's never lied to me, ever, in 35 years. So I ask him a question, I get an answer. And that's the value that I bring to journalism, because I can tell the nation, here's why he's doing what he's doing. Here's why. Now you take it or leave it. So in this case with Iran, the miscalculation was we will be able to kill their leadership, which happened, and then the Persians will rise up and we'll have a civilized nation. Did not happen.
0: Well, it can't happen. They're not armed. These people were murdered in the streets, and it did not happen.
3: But if you read Confronting Evil, I dealt with the Shah's overthrow.
0: Yeah.
3: And that's when the mullahs came in.
0: Right. It's different
3: you
0: now.
3: You can do a general strike.
0: It's different
3: where
0: now.
3: Nobody
0: though.
3: Works. Nobody comes out of the house.
0: Right.
3: You can do a lot of things without arms.
0: Yeah.
3: Okay. But there didn't seem to me the drive for freedom inside Iran. Some people paid their ultimate price. They were murdered. And that was the message. The mullahs, you get out of line, we find out, we're going to kill you. And that's a pretty big inhibitor, okay? But it was part of the war scenario. It did not work. So then the president says, okay, we pivot. And the pivot is we're going to try to make a deal, and Trump is very confident, as you know, in his deal-making abilities. And the deal is we'll give you enough money to start to develop your private industry and feed your people if you just knock it off in Hormuz and let the weapons inspectors go in once a month and monitor what you're doing, okay? And the Iranians won't take the deal. They won't do it. So now there's only one scenario left, only one. You have to downgrade the nation so it cannot function. And that's what is underway.
0: That has been, and I'm not a genius, okay, but I've been very adamant about this for 3 months. That has been the only option for 3 months, okay? Again, Midnight Hammer, tremendous. We basically wiped out their ability to make that dust with those centrifuges into nuclear war. Okay, so Midnight Hammer, amazing. Even day one, that Saturday morning, Operation Epic Fury, very good. We have spent the last couple of months stuck. No matter what President Trump says, we're not winning anything. And that has been our only option, Bill O'Reilly, because I've only said it 100 times for the last 3 months. That's it.
3: Well, now, because the Iranians fired on the 3 ships, so Trump has gone to hyper plan B. We are going to downgrade the nation. We're going to blow up their infrastructure. And you see the pictures you see. But what's interesting about a couple of things. Number one, Europe is a little cowed now. So you saw that in Turkey.
0: Yeah.
3: Trump has the press conference by himself. most of the leaders in Europe making nice to him. You know, Spain suddenly says, oh, yeah, we'll pay our dues now. Okay. So they realize that Trump's got 2.5 more years in office. They're cozying up to him. They're not opposing what he's doing in Iran. There's very little NATO opposition to that. But here in America, you got a lot of it. And that's the Democratic Party that senses the affordability issue is going to override knocking out the most dangerous people on the planet. And I say that because they are aggressively trying to get a nuclear weapon. And there's no other reason than to cause destruction.
4: Yeah.
3: There's no other reason.
4: But they admit it. They flat out said it.
3: Absolutely. And now, you know, when I was on Cuomo a couple of weeks ago, he wouldn't admit, oh, they don't have the nukes. What? And then the Mueller comes out and goes, yeah, we have them.
4: Yeah, we got it.
3: We need them because Israel's going to attack us or whatever.
4: Right. Yeah.
3: You know, it's the same old thing. But the Democratic Party is never going to cede anything to Trump, anything, ever, okay? Whether it's Maine, whether anything. And now they're affordability, affordability, affordability, okay? They believe that's going to override any other issue because people are having trouble paying their bills.
0: Right, but the Republicans are smart. They could make that backfire on the Democrats and say, hey, yeah, we're with you. Affordability. You're right. Oh, by the way, who caused the affordability crisis? Oh, you guys. Oh, that's right. Remember when Joe Biden was president, inflation was 12%, interest rates were going up 0.5 every couple of weeks, eggs were $10. You guys caused it. We're with you. It's all about affordability. You guys put us here. How about that?
3: Yeah, but Americans don't respond to history like that or analysis like that. They go, how much do I have to spend when I'm going into the grocery store?
4: That's true. You're right. You're right.
3: Okay, so you're not looking at, you know, a PhD political science class here. You're looking at pure emotion.
4: Yeah, it's
3: so
4: true.
3: I shook everybody up in social media and the News Nation last night when I said, affordability is an interesting word. Whose fault is it that you, the American citizen, don't have $1,000 in the bank to pay for a catastrophe? Whose fault is that? And there's silence. I said, do you want the government to assure your income? Is that what you're asking? Because that's what the communists want. All right, you're not going to get much, but they'll assure it. I said, you know, I've been working since I'm 10 years old. Since I'm bleeding 10 years old, shoveling snow, this and that. My father, one of the few times I ever listened to him, was he goes, every dime you have in your pocket, you save 10% of that. You put it in a bank. And then when you get older, you're going to invest it, which I did. And sometimes it was painful. Because I wasn't making a lot of money. But then I would work another job. I was a bouncer at the rec bar, okay, while I was teaching high school. All right, and I knew I wasn't making enough money. I knew that. So I looked for ways to make more money. And that's the beauty of America, is there are plenty of ways. There's free community colleges. There are free tech centers that'll train you. What do you have to do? And so I'm putting the onus of the affordability problem on the individual American. If you're not smart enough to figure out you have no money, then we understand why you have no money. All right? I mean, I worked at Carvel. I mean, and today you can make a pile of dough driving an Uber.
4: Yep.

0: you have no money. All right? I mean, I worked at Carvel. I mean, and today you can make a pile of dough driving an Uber.
1: Yep.
0: All right? So there's a responsibility if the economics is overwhelming you, and about, I would say that's about 25, maybe 30% of America. They say they're worried, but overwhelming, that's where you are. Make more money.
1: Yeah. Yeah, but then what you're asking Americans to do, and we're bad at this, is be accountable for your own lack of success. It's so much easier to blame the white man or the Jews or Trump.
0: Victimization, of course.
1: Yeah, of course. It's not our fault, you know, that I'm a black guy and, you know, the whites are keeping me down and Trump hates me or I'm a gay guy. And, I mean, it's tiring. I do want to ask you this on the way out. This has been brilliant, as always. Somebody was telling me this week, you know, Sid, you spend a lot of time talking about communism and Mamdani and the DSA, and you do realize that that makes up a very, very small percentage of the Democrat Party, that most Democrats, the overwhelming amount of Democrats, are not crazy like that. They may not be moderate, but they're not crazy like that. I say, wait a second. I don't care what the number is. They're taking over, and they have plans. If you just heard Laura Loomer, she's 1,000% right. Call it crazy as much as you want. She's 1,000% right. So I don't care about the numbers necessarily right now, Bill, because to me, they are the future. What about you?
0: All of the dictatorial regimes in the last 100 years did not have popular support. So that's, again, in confronting evil. So the Nazis topped out at about 42%. That's why Hitler dissolved the entire government and made every political party inside Germany illegal except for National Socialism, because he knew he wasn't going to get the mandate of the people. Mao just killed you. Are you communist? No, kill him. Stalin did the same thing. Fidel basically put you in a gulag, all right? So there has never been a popular wave of communism or even socialism. Never. But the history, the lack of understanding, and you don't need the folks anymore when you have George Soros, who's already pumped more than $100 million into the midterms already. And this guy Singham in Shanghai working with the Beijing government, pumping even more money into our system, and a compliant media that enables this. Just last night, Cuomo goes, oh, Mandami's not a communist.
2: What?
0: I went, hello?
2: What?
0: He's trying to control the methods of production.
2: Everything.
0: In
2: yes.
0: New York City.
2: Everything. What did he call
0: That's
2: him?
0: That's what he wants to do. What he's telling me,
2: What did he call him, Chris?
0: I'm looking at him, and Cuomo believes in his heart that Mandami is not a communist.
2: He's a moron.
0: Why?
2: Yeah, he's a moron.
0: Because he wants to believe that.
2: He's a moron, that's why.
0: Well, I would never do that. I don't think Chris Cuomo's a moron.
2: I think he's a moron.
0: He doesn't want to believe that Mandami is a communist, even though Mandami, every move the man has made since the election, all right, has been to control the means of production in New York City, whether it be rent, whether it be food, whether it be transportation, whether it be you can't have a pied-à-terre, you got to pay this, you got every blanket move. We, City Hall, want to control the means of production. And that's communism.
2: 100%. There's nothing to argue. I'm sorry. You know, you can't deny it because you don't want to believe it. You're a journalist.
0: Well,
2: you're on TV. Well, you're a moron. You're on TV. All right? You got a responsibility to be smarter than that. And you just laid out.
0: Look, Newsom and Pritzker and all of these governors, Hochul you can throw, but Hochul doesn't know what she's doing. She doesn't know where she is half the time. Okay? But you can put them in. They don't care.
2: True.
0: They want to win.
2: True.
0: And if they have to peddle affordability, What are you going to do in Illinois? Are you giving everybody a check so they can go into the grocery store and get what they want? Is that what you're doing? You have no money.

0: money.
1: Nope. Ay, ay, ay, what a mess. Bill O'Reilly, this was a spectacular conversation as always. This is why you're the best of all time. I love you. Thank you so much. We'll do it again next week. Excellent job, Bill. Thank you.
0: All right, and the turtles say hello.
1: Yeah, be careful. Watch out for those turtles there. In Montauk. Bill O'Reilly, amazing job. We love you, Bill O'Reilly. We'll take a break. We'll come back. Nobody's got the news. Congressman Jim Jordan still to come. Thursday, sitting friends in the morning.

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1: Well, from the Ample Bank Traffic Desk, we'll start in Westchester this time, northbound on the Springbrook at 100B. There's an accident there that's in the process of being cleared. Then on the New York State Thruway at Exit 3, an accident. And then on 287 eastbound at Exit 5, another one. Out to the island we go. Big delay coming eastbound on the expressway from 1067, getting into the Seaford Oyster Bay with a multi-vehicle accident being cleared over in New Jersey. Both ways, 1 and 9, all jammed up now, coming into Manhattan Avenue in Jersey City. Northbound, there's an overturned vehicle, and that's going to be an issue for us for a while, I would think. Route 21 northbound, approaching South Street in Newark, that right lane accident should be out of the way soon. Same thing with the all southbound Route 1 Scudder's Mill Road, that's in Plainsboro, and then northbound on 287 between the Parkway and Exit 4, disabled bus, that one off on the side of the roadway. Subway delays on the 4, the A, the C, the E, the F, and the M, and some reroutes on the B and the D, and alternate side is in effect. 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I'm Joe Nolan with traffic on Talk Radio 77 WABC.
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5: I'm Michael Wallace. President Trump came home from the NATO summit on an older Air Force One jet rather than the new one gifted by Qatar. The New York Times reports the Secret Service asked him to switch planes as a security precaution. News Nation's Vinay Simlot.
6: After a plane swap in the UK, President Donald Trump is back in the U.S. On Tuesday night, the president launched new strikes against Iran. He left the NATO summit on Wednesday, flying the older presidential aircraft out of Turkey, which shares a border with Iran. President Trump switched to the new jet, a gift from Qatar at a base in England. He said he sent the newer airplane to show the wonderful service members as per the entire base's request.
5: Iran's health ministry says the latest U.S. airstrikes killed at least 14 people. The Iranian-American community is riding out the ups and downs of the tensions between the U.S. and Iran. Ali Sabor is the owner and chef of a Persian restaurant in Brooklyn, New York. He says his family and friends are praying for peace.
7: We obviously want a stable Middle East for everybody in general, and we see that that's not happening. And again, today there was a continuation of strikes on Iran. It just doesn't seem like a very competent approach to all this.
5: President Trump is weighing in on the big shakeup in Maine's Senate race.
8: Democratic nominee Graham Plattner dropped out following a sexual assault allegation, which he denies. His exit forces state Democrats to quickly choose a new candidate in what's considered one of the key Senate races of the 2026 midterm elections. Speaking aboard Air Force One on his way home from the NATO summit, President Trump said Plattner is in a bind. He said it's difficult to know what to believe when accusations are made, adding,
9: "Very interesting. Republican woman came out with the same charge. Nobody believed her. When this woman came out, everybody."
8: Stacy Lynn, Worldwide News Network, Washington.
5: The health of Kentucky Senator Mitch McConnell is still a mystery. The 84-year-old Republican has spent the last 3 weeks in the hospital, but his office hasn't said why. Republican strategist Tim Rice.
10: Better for us to get our ducks in a row right away and be able to come out strong, set the narrative, and say either the senator is staying in place or he's stepping down. Here's our plan for succession.
5: Governor Andy Beshear penned an open letter asking McConnell to update Kentuckians on his health. A sheriff sergeant in New Jersey is facing reckless endangerment charges after he allegedly left two police dogs to die in a hot cruiser for 7 hours. Sergeant Cody Henderson is in charge of the Salem County Sheriff's canine unit. The dogs were 4 and 6 years old. Welsh Grammy winner Bonnie Tyler has died. She died in Portugal, where she is being treated for an undisclosed illness 2 months after emergency intestinal surgery. She won 3 Grammys, including one for her 1984 hit Total Eclipse of the Heart. Bonnie Tyler was 75. This is the Worldwide News Network.
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12: 77 WABC chime time, 9:32, 78 sunny on this Thursday, July 9th. Good morning, I'm Noam Layden. It is a perfect day to go to the beach. Unfortunately, the New York City Health Department telling swimmers to stay out of the ocean due to elevated bacteria levels, after all the rain. Beachgoers who are in the ocean at Coney Island not aware of the advisory.
13: Oh, my God. They should warm people more. What's going on?
14: It's terrible. That's heartbreaking. And now we can't go in because of bacteria.
15: If I would have gone in there and get an infection, oh, my God.
12: Yeah, a dozen beaches across the city are on the stay-out list this morning. Lots of tears in the Hudson Valley after a 7-year-old girl crossing the street yesterday hit and killed by a school bus.
16: There's no suspected alcohol or drug involvement, and there's no criminal charges being looked into at this time.
17: The child, 7-year-old girl from Muncie, and the driver of the school bus is a 28-year-old male from Muncie.
12: The names of the child, the driver, have not been released. New York City now has 273 confirmed cases of the notorious explosive diarrhea parasite. That number includes people who both have and have not recently traveled internationally. This woman, she got sick and said it wasn't fun.
18: Since the second to today, when I weighed myself this morning, I've lost 10 pounds.
12: Oh, come on.
18: I'm scared to eat.
12: Oh, come on. 10 pounds.
18: Because the minute anything hits your stomach, you are in so much pain.
19: Take it easy. Wear a diaper. Yikes. You know that you got Jim Jordan on hold right now, right? You got the great Congressman Jim Jordan on hold.
12: Okay.
19: Listening to the story about explosive diarrhea.
12: Well,
19: he's going to go back to D.C. and tell the president. What kind of crazy show do we go on?
12: This is across the country. This is a problem. There's this
19: not in Ohio, is it?
12: I don't know. I haven't been to Ohio in a long time.
19: We'll ask Jim Jordan. That'll be the first question. Forget about Joe Biden. Do people have diarrhea in Cleveland?
12: You know, Cleveland has great hamburgers, a place called Swenson's.
19: Been there.
12: Yeah. Very good.
19: LeBron James is not going back there.
12: Oh, he's not?
19: I don't think so. You want my pick?
12: Let me guess. Philadelphia.
19: Yeah. I think he joins Embiid, and they picked up Jaylen Brown. They've got Maxey. And if he does join the 76ers, at least on paper, they're the best team in the East. They're better than the Knicks.
20: He is going to Philadelphia.
19: He is going, right?
12: Wait, I'm willing to bet
20: my bottom dollar.
19: You don't have any money.
20: That's true.
21: What about the top? What about your top dollar?
19: Oh, that's a real courageous bet out of you. He's got nothing.
21: The bottom dollar under the bottom of four others.
19: I'll bet the F-35s that Trump's about to give to Turkey. Come on, quick. Jordan's on the hold.
12: Okay, well, I got more stories to do. Former Senator Bob Menendez, he's, of course, behind bars for taking bribes. Now his wife, Nadine, set to report to prison tomorrow for taking bribes, too. A federal judge denying the latest request by Nadine Menendez to delay her sentence in order to continue her breast cancer treatment. Prosecutors say she can continue to get those treatments behind bars. And a Cranford, New Jersey town council meeting taking a really weird turn when they opened it up for public comment. A man dressed as a giant purple bong stepped up to the mic, started singing a Lizzo song.
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23: 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Okay. Turn off the sound system.
12: Yeah, another speaker refused to stop speaking. He was carted away by cops. Sun, clouds this morning. Going to be humid again. Thunderstorms likely too this afternoon. The high 85, 935. 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And here's Justin Ellie.
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1: 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The Mets beat the Royals 6-2, middle game of a three-game set there. Up next, form 1:10 p.m. first pitch this afternoon. Rubber game finale of this three-game set. The lefty Shamania will go for the Mets. In Tampa, the Yankees got shut out 3-0 by the Rays in the third game of a four-game set. They're now 5 games back of Tampa for first place in the division. Up next, from the finale of this four-game set against the Rays this afternoon, 1:10 p.m. first pitch from Tropicana Field. And the Yankees have yet to pick an opener against Tampa's Drew Rasmussen. World Cup quarterfinals get underway this afternoon out in New England, France against Morocco. 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
12: 936 traffic transit. Here's Joe Nolan.
2: From the Apple Bank traffic desk, if you're both ways on 109 in Jersey City, right by Manhattan Avenue, bumper-to-bumper traffic on the northbound side. There's an overturned vehicle. That's the cause of that. 287 northbound, a lot of heavy traffic coming away from the parkway up through exit 4. Disabled bus on the side of the roadway. Both ways on the LIE coming into the Seaford Oyster Bay, you've got delays. There are two separate accidents, one eastbound, one westbound. The worst of it, though, eastbound, you're backed up from 1067 out to the Seaford Oyster Bay. Springbrook northbound, north of 100B, there's a crash. Also on the thruway northbound at exit 3, you've got an accident. And still delays on the 4, the A, the C, the E, the F, the M, the B, and the D. An alternate side is in effect. 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
4: 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That's 516-227-TALK. 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
19: What a show it's been today, from John Solomon to Bibi Netanyahu's senior political advisor, policy advisor, Dr. Ophir Falk, Arthur Idala, Laura Loomer, Bill O'Reilly. This guy's as good as it gets in Congress. You know, I love this guy. He's a superstar. Not good, great. Out of the great state of Ohio, our dear friend Jim Jordan. Jim, good morning, buddy. How are you?
26: I'm doing fine, man. I didn't, you know, what you were talking about intestinal problems and the guy who won't stop saying, you learn everything on your show, man. You can get it all here. I'm like, what is this?
19: I know. God, I know. It is true, though. We do it all here, whether it's news, politics, sports, diarrhea, we do it all. Jim, I do want to get to the big weekend, the America 250 celebration. I thought President Trump's speech was magnificent, in direct contrast, mind you, to the mayor's speech here in New York, where he sat behind George Washington's desk. He put it backwards. He had a bunch of really nasty-looking people. You know, it was just unbelievable, Jim. But for the most part, the America 250 was amazing.
26: Yeah, no, it's amazing because it's an amazing country. I mean, my wife and I shared this story yesterday. My wife and I went to see the stage production of 1776. Nice. A few weeks back, and what those guys did when they signed that document declaring to the world why it was appropriate to, at the time, commit treason, what they did and started and launched this amazing experiment in liberty we call America, the greatest country ever, The 250th celebration has been amazing because the country's amazing. And President Trump understands that from everything that took place on the Mall to the UFC fight, for goodness sake, that was unbelievable. It's a great place. And we should all remember that. And frankly, remember the sacrifices that those guys made 250 years ago and all the other folks in uniform and everything else who've made sacrifices for this special place.
19: Continue to make sacrifices, Iran, even today. You know, you mentioned treason, and I mentioned Mamdani, and they go together like a good steak and a good beer. You know what I'm saying? And this, I just had this conversation with Bill O'Reilly, that the numbers may not be big, Jim Jordan, but this communist takeover, and that's what it is. Sorry, Chris Cuomo, communist, okay? This communist takeover, maybe small in numbers now, but it is growing every day across this country. And if you're an American, you should be scared, no?
26: Yeah, no, I agree. We may have said this the last time we were on, or recently I had said that the once great party of FDR and JFK is now anti-Israel and socialist or communist. I mean, it's the left has taken it over the party. And again, not all Democrats are crazy, but the left that controls the party is. And you're seeing that in primary after primary, so much so. And I think we talked about this. There in New York, Dan Goldman, impeachment counselor, handpicked by Adam Schiff to come in and be the counselor to do the deposition. I sat in these depositions because I was there with our chief counsel from the Judiciary Committee when we got moved to the Intelligence Committee 7 years ago during that four-month time frame when Adam Schiff was doing this all in secret. Dan Goldman was his guy, was the impeachment counselor for him and the committee. After that's over, he goes back to New York, runs for Congress, wins, and then runs again and gets beat a few weeks ago by 30 points. Even Dan Goldman, impeachment counselor, is not good enough for the radical left, which now, unfortunately, I think controls, again, the once great party of FDR and JFK.
19: You're right. I mean, I actually found myself rooting for Dan Goldman, and I can't stand him. Yeah, I rooted for him. Yeah, right? Because Brad Lander is such a bad guy. This is the great Ohio Congressman Jim Jordan. Let's get to Iran. You know, I know Trump is smarter than me, and so are you for that matter, Jim. But I've been saying for 3 months, really right after Operation Epic Fury, I said this a million times this morning on Fox News 2 weeks ago to Rachel Campos. Mm-hmm. I thought Midnight Hammer was a huge success. Huge. Mm-hmm. I thought Operation Epic Fury that Saturday morning was a huge success. But I really feel like, and I've been complaining about it almost every day, as much as I love Trump, the last couple of months, we've been stuck. We've done nothing. We've done nothing. And Iran is sticking around. I keep asking the president to do what he doesn't want to do, which is just blow these guys up. Just do it already. Maybe we're there now. I hope we are. But that's how I feel, Jim. Those two exercises were amazing. But the last couple of months, we've been stuck.
26: Well, those two exercises were amazing because they were consistent with what President Trump told the American people he was going to do if, in fact, he was president. He said, if I'm elected, I will make sure Iran doesn't get nuclear capability. As long as that is our primary focus, as long as that is the objective, the goal, the thing that we're striving to get to, then I think the American people understand that, because you cannot let this regime, the most evil regime on the planet, the largest state sponsor of terrorism, we've heard all these facts, but so they've been doing terrible things for 47 years, killing Americans, killing Israelis, killing other people, killing thousands of their own people. Sid, they are so bad. Wrestling is my background is in the sport of wrestling. Yeah. And in Iran, wrestling is big. It is one of their key sports.
19: Yeah.
26: They took that 19-year-old junior champion, one of their up-and-coming star athletes in one of their key sports, and they hung him publicly because he had the nerve to protest against the regime.
19: That's right.
26: That's how evil this place is. So making sure they don't get a nuclear weapon is, and that I think is what we have to talk about as Republicans. This is what the objective is. And as long as it stays there, the other things, you know, if they happen, they happen. But it shouldn't be our goal to have regime change and all the other things, it seems to me. The goal should be real simple. Make sure they don't get a nuclear weapon, because a nuclear weapon can do all kinds of damage to our best friend and ally, the state of Israel, and can do damage to our other allies in Europe and potentially America. So that is what the president is focused on. And I believe he makes decisions that are in the best interest of the country, and he's going to make sure they do not get a nuclear weapon.
19: And again, Midnight Hammer almost made sure of that, because we really wiped out their centrifuges that night.
26: Yep.
19: The Iron Sheik, you know, I remember talking about wrestling, Jim. his whole job was to piss off the country, and he did it pretty well till they caught him. They caught him in a van partying with Hacksaw Jim Duggan right before they had their big fight at Madison Square Garden. But he was a great character for wrestling, the Iron Sheik. You know, talking about Iran and these other countries, we're seeing this too, Jim. And I know you guys in Congress are working specifically on this. Illegal immigrant workers, tons of them. Tons and tons in every big metro area. Are you telling me there's not enough Americans to do these jobs?
26: Well, and I think there was a recent story that says because of the number of illegals that have been in the country. Remember, it was up almost 10 million in the 4 years of the Biden administration, that there's so many people come in. That's one of the things that's driving up the cost of housing. That makes it tough for young couples, newlyweds and young couples who are in young families to be able to purchase a home. And the president, I think, has talked about this, and I saw a news story on this recently. So there's all these concerns there, not to mention illegal migrants who come into these sanctuary cities, these sanctuary jurisdictions, and commit other crimes. And you got the soft on crime prosecutors who won't prosecute them. In fact, we had a hearing a few weeks ago where Descano, the prosecutor there in Fairfax County, just outside of D.C., a county of 1.8 million people, he was taking into account the immigration status, the deportation status of people who commit crimes, and making less charges, better plea agreements with those individuals than he does for an American who commits the same crime. That is just not how our Constitution is supposed to work, for goodness sake. So this is the crazy mindset of today's left. And I think this will be center stage in this upcoming midterm election. They're the party that embraces these crazy concepts and policies. We're the party of common sense.
19: All right, three quick ones. We'll let you run. The amazing congressman doing a great job. Are you good with us selling F-35s to Turkey?
26: I think you got to be careful. I mean, I know the president said he's considering that. I think it should be careful consideration, because I do get concerned about our friend and ally, the state of Israel. So I think you got to be careful about that. I don't know if the president's made a decision. I know he talked about that when he was in Turkey with the NATO NATO meetings, but I would want to see more before we let that happen. But I think it's we got to take into account what our good friend Israel and our best ally in the Middle East understands about this issue.
19: That's a great answer. Exactly what I wanted, Jim. Thank you. I just got back from Israel for the fifth time in the last 2.5 years, so I'm right with you. Look, good news. You know, we talk about all the illegal immigrants' jobs here in America. How about the manufacturing that President Trump has brought back? Another thing that he promised that he has delivered on. Look at Apple, about to invest $30 billion in U.S. chips. That's a big one, Jim, right?
26: Yeah, no, it is. And you know, the old line about Ohio, where I'm at now, I'm up in the Cleveland area today. Our great state is in Ohio. You make things and grow things. And it's like we're the big manufacturing state, but we're also kind of where it starts to get serious with the corn and soybeans and agriculture as you move across the Midwest. And you want to be a country that makes things and grows things. That's important, I think, for security reasons, important for your economy. President Trump understands that. It's been a key element of his campaign and positions and platform clear back since 2015 when he came down the escalator and announced he was going to run. I think this president does what he said he was going to do. And I always say we make the job too complicated. It's pretty basic. What did you tell the voters you were going to do when you put your name on the ballot? If you get elected, go do what you said. And nobody does it better than President Trump.
19: Last one, Jim. You and Comer and all my good friends did a really good job of keeping Joe Biden in check. And, you know, along with our friend Miranda Devine here in New York and Rudy Giuliani, exposed the Biden crime family. Is that thing dead? I'm hearing rumors that maybe you guys are going to pick up the Biden thing again.
26: Well, I think we've done our good oversight work and got the facts there, and then looked at, you know, possible how those facts might influence what kind of legislation we pass. But I've been very pleased and impressed with Attorney General Blanche and the work the Justice Department is doing. You know, they prosecuted some of these guys who came after President Trump and were engaged in all kind of like Comey. I think there's a high likelihood Brennan gets prosecuted. We actually did the Judiciary Committee did a criminal referral for Brennan because we know he lied to us, definitely lied to us when we deposed him last Congress, and we sent that to the Justice Department. So I do think they're doing a good job. That would largely be up to the Justice Department what they pursue relative to the Biden family or you know, these other folks, Comey and Brennan, and of course we know that John Bolton has already pled guilty to crimes that he committed when it came to how he handled classified information. So I really appreciate what Todd's doing.
19: So LeBron's going to go to Philadelphia, Jim. Here's my prediction, okay? LeBron goes to Philly to try to win one more championship. He plays two more years. Goes to Philly to try to win one more championship, and then he comes home to Cleveland. What do you think?
26: Yeah, maybe. It's funny. I was with some guys last night, who went to the same high school he did. You know, they're a little older. They're my age, but they went to St. Vincent, St. Mary's, Akron, St. V there. In Akron. So I'd love to see him come back, I think, to Ohio. You know, people loved it when he was in Cleveland several years ago and won a championship. So we'll see. I don't follow the NBA like I follow other sports. I kind of wait till NBA. I follow maybe the championship. Everyone got into the Knicks this year, of course. But until then, I didn't really follow it. So we'll see. We'll see what he does.
19: They're going to change the name of the Guardian to the Indians sometime soon or what?
26: Every opening day, we do the same tweet every year. On opening day, we say, good luck, Indians. Every opening day, every spring.
19: I love it. I still call them the Indians. I still call them the Indians. I still call Washington the Redskins. I don't care. If the Native Americans don't care, why should I care? Jim, you're an amazing guy, an amazing congressman, and a terrific friend and a great guest. Thank you so much.
26: Thanks for all you do. Take care, Sid.
19: You too. There he is, the great congressman. I really enjoy him a lot. Jim Jordan here on Sid and Friends in the Morning. I'll be back after these words.

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1: Well, from the Apple Bank Traffic Desk, if you're traveling out on a 1 and 9 in both directions, we're still all jammed up as you come into Manhattan Avenue, an overturned vehicle. That's in the process of being cleared up and out of the way. But again, still delays both ways. It's a big, big, big traffic problem there in Jersey City. And then also over in Newark, you're all jammed up as you travel up and down the McCarter Highway. That because of an earlier accident, which has now also been cleared right around the area of South Street. Up in Westchester, we still have these issues on the New York State Thruway at Exit 3, an accident, 287 eastbound at Exit 5. There's one. There was also one on the Springbrook northbound at 100B, but that should be cleared. Now, on the Long Island Expressway, still a lot of slow traffic as you start to get in both directions coming into the area of the Seaford Oyster Bay, but on the eastbound side, major delays. And again, this is all because of a multi-vehicle accident, which is in the process of being cleared. Now, on the subways, we still have delays on the C and the E, and then the B, the D, and the F, and mass transit, everybody else on or close to schedule. 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I'm Joe Nolan with traffic on Talk Radio 77 WABC.
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3: 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Oh, though there's a great concert from 1974. It's my favorite concert from Frank Sinatra when he was in Japan at Budokan. Classic Frank Sinatra. Also, if we have time, and I think we will, I want to cover the album That's Life.
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6: 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Peerless Boilers, the world's best-built boilers out in Queens. The Mets win over the Royals 6-2 in the middle game of the three-game set. Up next from Chum and I gets a start in this afternoon's rubber game finale of this three-game set. First pitch from KC, 1-10 in Tampa. Yankees got shut out 3-0 by the Rays in the third game of a four-game set. They're now 5 games back in the East. Up next from the finale of this four-game set against the Rays this afternoon, New York going for a series split. Yanks have yet to pick an opener against Tampa's Drew Rasmussen. That'll be a 1:10 p.m. first pitch. And World Cup quarterfinals get going today, 4 p.m. in New England, France, and Morocco. Tomorrow, 3 p.m. in Los Angeles, it's Spain and Belgium. Come Saturday, 5 p.m. in Miami, is Norway and England, before Argentina and Switzerland get going in Kansas City Saturday at 9. 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
10: Hank Shankoff, let's go back to New York. How do you think Mamdani's doing?
11: He is, in my view, among the most successful, charismatic, and public relations savvy politicians that I've seen in all my years of doing this. He is very bright, and he's very dangerous because the very nature of the things he's talking about are entirely populist, with solutions that only certain parts of the population can afford to pay for, and that other portions of the population will be looking to and will be terribly unhappy when they don't get them.
10: Why is he so dangerous?
11: He is engaging in an economic discussion that, frankly, is not necessarily socialist, but is more of a service model for selected groups to inflame them. If you tell people that smaller property owners are going to have to pay more taxes, you're going to put them out of business. We're not talking about gigantic buildings. I mean, this is idiocy. Well, if you tell them that they can't function, if they can't get more cash in, and their insurance costs continue to rise, what are you going to have?
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1: Well, from the Apple Bank Traffic Desk, and delays on the Jersey Turnpike as you travel out onto the northbound side. We just got this in. Apparently, as you come on up, southbound, just north of Interchange 14, this is going to be on the outer roadway. Apparently, metal debris in the right lane, so that's a problem for us. And then that overturned vehicle is still on 109 as you come into Manhattan Avenue. That's causing delays in both directions. And then a lot of heavy traffic on the LIE getting into the Seaford Oyster Bay. That because of an eastbound accident. 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I'm Joe Nolan with traffic on Talk Radio 77 WABC.
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15: All right, we're done. We had a monster show, and Lou got all three great Bonnie Tyler songs in. This is another great one. Total Eclipse of the Heart, and It's a Heartache, and this one. What's the name of the song again, Lewis?
16: I just discovered it. Holding Out for a Hero.
15: Yes, Holding Out for a Hero. Bonnie Tyler, rest in peace. She died at 75. Pretty good, right? Better than we thought. Yeah. We're done. Lou Ruffino, as always, excellent, excellent job. And Justin Ellick, you too. Noam Layden, always terrific. John Terrett, my man Joe Nolan. Great job, as always. Tanya, you too. As our dear friend Gene would say, God willing, we'll all be back for a week-ending Friday show tomorrow morning at 6. Until then, from all of us on Sid and Friends in the Morning, to all of you in New York and around the world,

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1: Well, from the Apple Bank traffic desk, and we continue to have these problems in New Jersey on the Jersey Turnpike southbound just north of Interchange 14. Debris in the roadway there, but the bigger one is on 1 and 9. Again, as you travel in either direction, right around the area of Manhattan Avenue, there's an overturned vehicle that is still in the process of being cleared up and out of the way. Now, if you're up in Westchester, those accidents on 287 are still there, right around the area of Exit 5. They're still in the process of getting that out of the way. A little bit of good news on Long Island. Still some pretty good delays on the Seaford Oyster, on the LIE getting into the Seaford Oyster Bay, but both of those accidents now are off on the shoulder. Multi-vehicles, both of them in the process of being cleared. 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I'm Joe Nolan with traffic on Talk Radio 77 WABC.
2: 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It's just $11 a month. This fantastic organization. Crews are still working to shore up that Midtown Manhattan skyscraper, 37 stories in the high, in the sky, 235 East 42nd Street. They're trying to fix the snapped metal. They say it's okay to go in there right now, but the surrounding area is not. Taylor Swift and Travis Kelce got married. I don't know if you heard of Madison Square Garden. Travis Kelce didn't talk about the wedding, but they talk about how they met. First time he interviewed her on the podcast, he said, wow, that's interesting. I want to pursue her. It turns out they got married. New Jersey is getting the World Cup final, and now it's getting Justin Bieber, too. Life is good again. He'll be playing at halftime, also sharing the stage with Shakira, BTS, and Madonna. And traffic came to a standstill on the Brooklyn Bridge Wednesday night. Someone looks like they were about to jump. They got the woman down. She's 31 years old. Video show police secured her with straps. She's okay, and you're going to be late. I'm Brian Kilmeade. 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
0: WABC, traffic and transit.
1: Well, from the Apple Bank traffic desk, I'm looking at a live shot of the LIE. Again, this is going to be on the eastbound side, right by the Seaford Oyster Bay. They still have the HOV in the left lane out of service as you head through this area. Now, again, this should be gone fairly shortly, but still, as of right now, that is the case. And you've got bumper-to-bumper delays back to 106.7. And then also, again, that 1-9 overturned vehicle, Manhattan Avenue in Jersey City, that continues. And then southbound on the Jersey Turnpike at 14 on the outer roadway, still that debris in the roadway, again, still being cleared. Delays on the A, the C, the E, the F, and the M, an alternate side is in effect. 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
5: I'm Michael Wallace. Some Republicans are speaking out as questions pile up about the health of Kentucky Senator Mitch McConnell. He's been hospitalized for more than 3 weeks for still unknown reasons. Indiana Republican Congressman Martin Stutzman says he doesn't even know if McConnell is still alive.
6: As a Republican, I think we need to hold our own party accountable. And so the fact that we haven't heard anything really from Senator McConnell is very discouraging and concerning.
5: Kentucky Governor Andy Beshear penned an open letter calling on McConnell to update his constituents. In Maine, Graham Plattner has suspended his Senate campaign after being accused of rape.
7: I think, as many of you know, over the past couple days, I have faced some very serious allegations, and I just want to make it clear, this is all false. The things that have been claimed did not happen.
5: Maine's Democratic Party will hold a convention to choose a new nominee by July 27th. Several Maine politicians have expressed interest in running. The fight over birthright citizenship isn't over yet.
8: President Trump says he'll ask the Supreme Court to reconsider its recent ruling, striking down his executive order on birthright citizenship. On Truth Social, Trump called the decision a, quote, miscarriage of justice, and said it could have major consequences for the country. The court last week rejected Trump's effort to limit automatic citizenship for some children born in the United States. Stacey Lynn, Worldwide News Network, Washington.
5: The Monday morning quarterbacking has begun after the NATO summit in Turkey. Security and defense analyst Christian Molling says now that the U.S. has agreed to help Ukraine build Patriot missiles, the hard work begins.
9: Now you need to have a negotiation between the American industries and the Ukrainian industries, where to build it, what exactly to build, which missiles to build, and how to handle the components and the export licenses. All these things basically need to be negotiated between the different parties.
5: Molling says Ukraine knows President Trump's words don't always match his actions. Spain's prime minister says his country is seeking the best possible relationship with the U.S.
10: In Turkey on Wednesday, President Trump ordered all trade with Spain be halted over what he sees as Madrid's lack of commitment to NATO. 24 hours on, and the Spanish prime minister Pedro Sanchez says Spain is committed to strong ties with the U.S.
11: The relations are positive. Spain is a country that wants and works to have the best relations with all countries, especially with allied countries.
10: And he said one issue in particular brought both men closer together.
11: I have an informal chat with the president of the United States. We talked about soccer, about the World Cup in the United States.
10: Sanchez says Madrid will respond with calm and patience, saying that decades of close economic, political, and cultural cooperation transcend changes in political leadership. From the Foreign Desk, John Terrett, Worldwide News Network.
5: Chinese President Xi Jinping is warning a lot of lives may have been lost in a shoe factory fire in the city of Xinjiang. This is the Worldwide News Network.
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12: Ships, we're going to knock the hell out of them, and it's that simple.
13: It's not that simple, and the thing that the MOU is terrible and set us up for this collapse. Here we go again. U.S. hits 150 sites in Iran in 48 hours. As the MOU is history and never worth the 2 pages it was printed on. Meanwhile, Iran still won't give up the strait. Why an escalation is in the cards? And its effect on prices that you pay in the short term. Keep in mind, too, you could always get this on the YouTube channel, youtube.com/@TheBrianKilmeade Show. So, Congressman, are you surprised that we're back at it again in Iran?
14: Or no.
13: Hitting 48, we hit 90 sites last night.
14: No, I think overwhelming force is the only language that they speak. I think you need to keep beating the living daylights out of them until the firing stops. And I think President Trump, I think we're going to find out long term that his mission, his time in Turkey is well spent, because my guess is there was a lot of conversation about, hey, Europe, you got to step up and do this. It shouldn't all be the United States.
13: Right. Said and nothing. When the president emerged, he said, I felt a lot of love in that room. Before he went in, he said, the only reason I'm here is out of friendship to Erdogan. So I didn't see what bridged the gap. But he said he also even had a good conversation with the president of France.
14: Yeah.
13: Excuse me, not France. Spain.
14: Yeah.
13: Who he was saying we should cut off all trade with.
14: Yeah, no, I think the mission, the message to Spain was important. The meeting with Zelensky about, hey, Ukraine's hitting Russia like they've never hit them before. I love it. I think it's absolutely great. It's a necessity. And don't think that Greenland is off the table, because I know that the president is keen on having some sort of working better relationship with Greenland, because it's such a strategic imperative for the United States.
13: So talking about Ukraine, Trump spoke to both Putin and Zelensky by phone on Saturday. And the fact is, you know, Putin likes to talk to the president right before he talks about Ukraine or talks to Zelensky, so he get him all incensed and let him think that Zelensky's the criminal and that they're losing. Well, the thing is, it's he that is losing. They haven't lost a kilometer in the battlefield, and they've lost an average of 32,000 a month. And this is, they say, for every 6 dead Russians is 1 dead Ukrainian. And they're aiming for civilians, not even aiming for soldiers. So the president came out and said he's been extremely effective as a leader, done an amazing job. Here's Victoria Coates, Cut 28.
15: No, this is critical, and this is 18 months of President Trump's approach to Ukraine, which is the mirror opposite of what Biden was doing. And bear in mind, President Zelensky was asking President Biden for these this license for the PAC-3, the Patriot interceptors, to be able to manufacture those in Ukraine. Now, I understand there are some sensitivities around this very elevated technology. We want to make sure this is an export okay, if you will, version of this that they can do. But this is the sort of thing, as you said, it allows Ukraine to defend itself rather than the American taxpayer being on the hook for as much as it takes, as long as it takes. President Trump is bold enough to take this step. And I think, you know, this could be decisive for Ukraine. And the other important point here is we get a cut of this, 20 or 25% of their production. We get, they replenish our stocks rather than we dilute
16: if Raytheon gives them the patent, they'll, which I think they will, they'll be able to sell them the parts and they'll put them together.
14: Yeah, no, it's critical. I've seen these things. I've taken a tour of it. It's pretty pretty amazing technology. We have other technologies as well, but this is important for the defense. And but what I'm really excited about, which is hard to see because we don't always get video of it, is the offense that the fight that Ukraine is taking to Russia, because they're hitting him well inside Russia. They're hitting to the point where Russia's having to cut off the idea that they can even export oil at this point.
16: Right. Blowing up the refineries.
14: Yeah.
16: I'm pretty sure that was U.S. intelligence that told them to aim for that. Don't even blame for the tankers. Aim for the refineries. And now they have a shortage inside their country and they can't even draft people.
14: And that's the only way they make money in Russia.
16: Right.
14: So they're hitting them where it hurts. And I don't know at what point Putin looks at that and says, all right, this is just too much. But, he's ruthless.
16: He is. And he's never really been lived up to his word or backed out of a conflict.
14: Yeah.
16: You know, he left Syria because he wanted to focus on Ukraine. Then Assad collapses, and that allowed Syria to have a leader that doesn't hate Israel. And we have just removed him from the terror watch list, even though the leader, al-Shara, was al-Qaeda.
14: Yeah, that is a very interesting move. They have a great opportunity in Syria. I hope that there's some serious news coverage about all the... I went up into Jordan and looked at I went to one camp where there were 90,000 Syrian refugees. I wonder what's happened to that camp at this point. And the other thing we need to look at in terms of what's going on in that world is how many opportunities are there for the president to reconfigure the entire Middle East, because he's doing that. But Ukraine's playing offense, and that drone technology is real.
16: That is real. Now, let's talk about opening up the strait and how you go about doing it. Yesterday, he hit 90 separate sites. The president basically says, we're done with the MOU. Cut to.
17: Why are you apparently unable to end the Iran war?
18: So I think we're doing just the opposite. The Iran war has been a tremendous military success. And, you know, I can only answer the question by saying they're not going to have a nuclear weapon. Denuclearized Iran, and that's happened. They will never have a nuclear weapon.
16: But they do have pickaxe that hasn't been touched, and there is buried uranium, and they do not want to release the strait. ISW says today Iran is trying to coerce their Arab neighbors, Gulf State neighbors, into backing up their push to control the strait.
14: Yeah, I don't think that's going to be successful. I think President Trump is accomplishing mission A, which was to make sure they do not have a nuclear weapon, nor can they develop one. This is a long-term project. This is not, hey, we're done, wipe our hands, okay, we get to move away. I like the fact that we're not putting boots on the ground. I understand that. I think that's an imperative. But I think our presence there, even more limited perhaps in the future, has got to be constant. But again, I hope the message to our NATO partners is step up, do what you're supposed to be doing, because they have been problematic, to say the least. And that's a negotiation that the president, I'm sure, is ongoing. Mm-hmm. He's talking about it nicely because there was a lot of love in that room, as he mentioned. But there is a lot more that needs to be done to get our NATO partners to step up.
16: Yeah, so they blew up 21 vessels yesterday. They blew up missile and defense systems. They blew up the coastal, everything they could find on the coast of the Hormuz, Strait of Hormuz. And they blew up an air defense system. So they're hitting a bunch of sites. They know where they're going. I would like to see them start targeting some of the leadership and maybe they'll realize I'm next. Maybe I should deal with come to the table. As Ambassador Dennis Ross brought up, he said, this is the deal that MOU to me is so terrible, but it's the best deal Iran could ever have hoped for. They're being so stupid, even for them, by breaching it, because they were able to bring in oil at full price. They were able to get, they're on track to unfreeze funds. How could that not be in their interest? Are they that stupid?
14: I think they are that stupid. They are so solely focused. But I think this is largely a political document to try to get the world to understand why the United States is having to do what it is doing.
16: You're talking about the MOU?
14: Yeah, because the MOU just shows that, hey, look, we're trying to come up with it. But every time they breach it, the United States looks like they're being the reasonable one at the table, and which is true. And I think that's important to the Europeans and others. I know most Americans say, I don't give a crap, but you have to, if you want to turn over a lot of the responsibility to the Europeans, you've got to win the argument. It's what Margaret Thatcher said. First you win the argument, then you go out and get the votes. It's exactly that strategy.
16: Do you think the president should have done that? Made the argument stronger?
14: No, I think he's been making the argument. I don't think it's one thing you do in 1 hour and then the next hour it's done. The president has shown restraint, but he's also showing a willingness to try to work with them and try to bring the, and that it's not about the Iranian people. It's about their leadership and the mullah, it's hard to tell who the leaders are because we decimated the first, 100 of them. So who are these people? But you have to try to come up with a political document
16: Are you worried about our relationship with Saudi Arabia? They didn't show up at the G7. They evidently are trying to do a reconciliation overture over to Iran. I mean, I know they're not exactly Great Britain or Israel, but I was expecting a little bit more stay with it than they are. As soon as their guys got hit, he wanted to call it quits.
14: Here's why I have great confidence. President Trump is very hands-on. He takes these relationships very personally, and these are personal discussions that he has with the leaders of each of these countries. I've had the unique and honorable opportunity to be in the Oval Office a few times where a world leader will call, and he'll answer the phone and talk to him right there in real time, and then get back to the conversation. He'll just have a 4 or 5 minute conversation. He's always accessible. My guess is he is talking to the senior leadership in Saudi Arabia. That is a personal relationship that has been built over years. And it is something that Donald Trump does better than any president we've probably ever had.
16: So is it time to put Marco Rubio in charge of these negotiations, if there are even more talks over J.D. Vance?
14: I don't know how to answer that because I'm a huge Marco Rubio fan. I would have him lead out on all of this. Mm-hmm. It's not to disparage the vice president or anything else, but I think Marco Rubio doing what he's doing is just pitch perfect.
16: But it's Cuba.
14: There's Cuba.
16: And South America.
14: There's Cuba. There's Venezuela.
16: Right. But I mean, he does not have the Middle
14: Asia.
16: East. He does not have the Middle East, and he does not have Ukraine. I would be much more comfortable if he was the coach and maybe put different teams in there. Don't you think it's got to be more than just two guys handling Ukraine, Gaza, and this?
14: The president has to make that decision. I hope someday we're able to call Marco Rubio the president of the United States.
16: Did you always think that?
14: I was on Team Rubio a long time ago. I was traveling with Marco. I went with him to Nevada, South Carolina, New Hampshire.
16: He was running.
14: Oh, yeah. I traveled with him a lot. I was the warm-up act and... it didn't go well.
16: He's even better now.
14: He's always
16: good on his feet.
14: He's always good. Look, I've known him since he was in the Senate. I've had countless number of dinners with him. He's just the real deal. He's funny,
16: right?
14: But he's competent. He knows and he's just a proud American, and he knows his stuff, and he's able to articulate it. Yeah, I hope someday he is a president of the United States.
16: Maybe sooner than you think.
14: Yeah.
16: Jason Chaffetz here for a few more minutes. Jason, what are you doing on TV today?
14: So I'm on The Big Money Show. Okay. And then, I was on Varney.
16: So you have time.
14: Oh, yes.
16: All right. Back in a moment.
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6: And now, your Wall Street update. Stocks opened in the green this morning, buoyed by chip stocks, traders assessing the Iran war implications and thinking about the Fed minutes that showed members split on the direction of U.S. inflation and what to do about it. Dow, NASDAQ, S&P all in the green. WTI at $72 a barrel, Brent at $77. Yesterday, President Trump ordered a halt to U.S. trade with Spain over Madrid's attitude to NATO and lack of spending.
7: Spain is a terrible partner. They don't participate, they don't pay.
6: Today, the Spanish Prime Minister Pedro Sanchez is hitting back.
8: The relations are positive. Spain is a country that wants and works to have the best relations with all countries, especially with allied countries.
6: And demand for SK Hynix's $28 billion U.S. share sale is seven times oversubscribed. The South Korean memory chip maker plans to use the money to expand factories and equipment to meet booming AI demand. And that's your Wall Street update. John Terrett, Worldwide News Network.
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10: This is John Catsimatidis with the Cat's Corner. I want to get something off my chest. We have too many professional politicians. I go back to that original movie, Mr. Smith Goes to Washington. We need common sense business people that go to Washington and they want to do the right job for everybody. We don't need professional politicians that go to Washington and are on the payroll of every lobbyist in Washington. That turns my stomach. And I live in New York State. I see what's happening in New York State. I see what's happening in California. I see what's happening in Illinois and these blue states. And I was a Bill Clinton Democrat and still I'm good friends with President Clinton. Common sense, wanting to do the right thing for all Americans. And I think that is important. Let's vote for common sense. Not the smile, not necessarily the good-looking politician, not necessarily the person that's trying to tell you you're going to get everything for free. Think things out. That is today's Cat's Corner. I'm John Catsimatidis.

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9: Worldwide News Network update. I'm Michael Wallace. The U.S. struck Iranian drone and missile sites overnight after President Trump said he thinks the ceasefire is over. Iran responded by targeting U.S. bases in Bahrain and Kuwait. There were no reports of damage. Former U.S. Olympic canoeist David Hearn pleaded not guilty this morning to vandalizing the liner of the newly renovated Lincoln Memorial reflecting pool. Hearn says he did reach into the pool but didn't do any damage. More people are being sickened by a landfill fire that broke out more than a week ago in Indonesia. Hundreds of nearby residents have evacuated due to the thick toxic fumes. The landfill is the size of 60 American football fields, and half of it is burned. Singer Bonnie Tyler has died. She was being treated for an undisclosed illness in Portugal 2 months after emergency intestinal surgery. Three-time Grammy winner was 75. This is the Worldwide News Network.
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3: 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And now, this is the Kudlow Riff.
4: I'm going to read from the first couple of paragraphs. The unanimous declaration of the 13 United States of America.
3: More after this.
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3: And now, this is the Kudlow Riff.
4: When in the course of human events, it becomes necessary for one people to dissolve the political bands which have connected them with another and to assume among the powers of the earth the separate and equal station to which the laws of nature and of nature's God entitle them. A decent respect to the opinions of mankind requires that they should declare the causes which impel them to the separation. And then what is probably the most important sentence in all of history, in all of history. We hold these truths to be self-evident, that all men are created equal, that they are endowed by their Creator with certain unalienable rights, that among these are life, liberty, and the pursuit of happiness. One more time. Most important sentence in history. We hold these truths to be self-evident, that all men are created equal, that they are endowed by their Creator with certain unalienable rights, that among these are life, liberty, and the pursuit of happiness. And then it goes on that to secure these rights, governments are instituted among men, deriving their just powers from the consent of the governed. And then that whenever any form of government becomes destructive of these ends, it is the right of the people to alter or to abolish it.
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7: Bernie Sanders needs to apologize to the voters of Maine and to, you know, everyone that donated to that train wreck of a campaign. More than anyone, he pushed P. Hustle into the election. And now, you know, he keeps pushing these communists and these kind of awful anti-American people. So there's plenty of those people that have to humble themselves, you know, humble yourselves and stop pushing, you know, this kinds of people in my party.
8: That is a very angry Senator John Fetterman.

0: Fetterman saying that no wonder Graham Platner blew up. He's been calling for him to step aside for months until this last woman came forward, ex-girlfriend, said basically he raped her. He was staying. And he got 72% of the vote, despite almost all of that stuff being out in the public. Doug Schoen joins us now, former Clinton advisor, former advisor to Bloomberg, and a longtime Democratic strategist. Doug, you glad Graham Platner's gone? And do you wonder how he got there to begin with?
1: I couldn't be more pleased that he's gone. Brian, his candidacy was a fraud from the start. He had no qualifications. He was a manufactured candidate of the Democratic Socialists who had so many liabilities that I cannot believe that he was ever taken seriously. I hope my party learns from what Senator Fetterman said and what is obvious. We need a mainstream Democratic candidate in Maine, not a replica of Graham Platner.
0: But, you know, look, he was winning for a while, trailing by about four now. And then you have Abdul El Sayed head-to-head with Mike Rogers. I know it's early. It's a 1 or 2 point race. So, and Mike Rogers is going to have a tough time. He had a tough time against Alyssa Slotnick, almost won, but it was still a point or two. Why is it that they're not being trounced across the state if their philosophy is so radical compared to what Democrats have been?
1: Well, I think it's two things. First, in primaries, the far left tends to predominate. That's number one. Number two, I don't think the electorate fully understands the positions they've taken and the extreme nature of their candidacy. And I believe, as I think you might, and many do, that Mike Rogers would have a much better chance against Abdul El Sayed than he would against Haley Stevens. I rank Abdul El Sayed a narrow favorite to win the primary, but candidly, the Republicans are hoping that Abdul El Sayed wins the primary. He'll be tougher to beat.
0: So I want you to hear you. You had said about how in Maine they're obsessed with stopping Susan Collins. Cut 37.
2: It really doesn't matter. Democrats in Maine have been trying to unseat Susan Collins forever. She's Superwoman, the Senate Superwoman, 10,000 consecutive roll call votes, chairman of the powerful Senate Appropriations Committee, the workers at Bath Iron Works, the workers at the Portsmouth Submarine Base in New Hampshire that live in Maine. They all want Susan Collins to remain chair of the Appropriations Committee. So they keep coming up with different kinds of kryptonite. Mm-hmm. You can't beat Susan Collins because 10,000 consecutive votes, John, that's a record. And she's a very moderate, very common sense senator. Maine's a common sense place. So he may stay in, he may leave. It really doesn't matter. Collins is going to win.
0: Platner did leave an hour later from that interview. But I think that there's a better chance whoever emerges, except this guy Troy Jackson, is another Bernie Sanders disciple.
1: Yeah, Brian, he finished third in the primary. Nirav Shah.
0: For governor, right?
1: For governor. And Nirav Shah finished second in that primary for governor. Is a mainstream moderate Democrat who has a record of public health and public service. And I just don't think there's any reason why we Democrats should commit Harry Caray and nominate somebody who isn't a mainstream Democrat, who may not even be a Democrat at all in terms of their ultimate philosophy, because these Democratic Socialists are using the Democratic Party to advance a radical ideology that is antithetical to everything I believe, we believe, and the American people believe.
0: So what they're saying, Doug Schoen, is they're going for the workers. They want to, it's time to stop the oligarchs, stop the wealthy, and help the workers. So that's, if you look at who is supporting the DSA, at least in New York City, it's mostly rich white people. So, and they're getting single digits when it comes to the workers. Can you talk about the deceptiveness of going to bat for the workers?
1: Yeah, this is just political rhetoric. Now, it's good political rhetoric. It appeals more to the wealthy and to young people who may well be frustrated economically that they haven't gotten great jobs out of college. But it's not working class people. And in New York, it is younger people, well-educated, and recent immigrants, those who've just moved to New York City, who form the core of the base of Zoran Mandami and the Democratic Socialists.
0: So I want to talk about Abdul El Sayed. He's got some problems. Number one, is he a doctor? And is he a working class guy? Or is he a rich guy? He doesn't have an answer to any of those questions. Does he miss the Ayatollah? He won't answer that question. Cut 40.
3: Haley Stevens has also attacked UN Mike Rogers for being millionaires, who she says conveniently did not file their 2026 personal financial disclosures. You sought an extension through August 13th, I believe, which is after the primary. Was this to avoid transparency with your voters? Why not release them before the election?
4: No, just taxes get complicated. My wife and her family own property abroad, and so getting all those tax forms is a thing. And this is, by the way, the same extension that...
3: she said you're a millionaire and you're hiding that.
4: Well, if you take my assets and my wife's assets together, then I guess they add up to something like that. But my career has never been about trying to maximize on money. Otherwise, I would have just gone and been a surgeon. But, my focus has always been on public service. And it's interesting to try and compare apples to oranges here. If you file on your own, then of course your assets look like one thing, which Congresswoman Stevens does. If you file with a partner, your assets might look like something else.
0: So never answered the question, and he's not a doctor, by the way, and he keeps calling himself a doctor.
1: Yeah, I think he is a synthetic manufactured candidate in the same way that Abdul El Sayed is. And how can he accept, Ryan, support from the virulent anti-Semite Hasan Piker? I mean, he's campaigned with him. I think that's enough to disqualify him in and of itself.
0: And he's the worst. And Hasan Piker really hates America, called for Rick Scott's death, doesn't think Israel should exist. And I was literally shocked by a couple of things. I looked at people that are going to run for president, and clearly Rahm Emanuel is one of them. He went out of his way to go to Israel to basically condemn Israel and say your days of being an ally where you get our defense weapons, you're just going to be one of 23 Middle Eastern countries that we have relationships with. So why would you think he's doing that strategically when he was supposed to be in the middle moderate lane and he's a smart, savvy guy? Why do you think it was necessary for him to go over there to Israel to condemn Israel?
1: I think he is contemplating actively a race for president. He knows where opinion inside the Democratic Party is, which is regrettably anti-Israel. And I think, unfortunately and sadly, he is playing to that sentiment as a means of trying to inoculate himself from the attack that he's too pro-Israel.
0: Do you think that it's possible to get the nomination and say I support Israel on the Democratic platform when we watch the candidates line up for a debate in 27? Not only are they going to disparage AIPAC, which is a lobby group for Israel, is everyone going to have to disavow Israel?
1: Well, I hope not, but I fear that that will happen. And again, my own view is you can take issue with the prime minister of Israel, as many do, but to go to Israel to denounce him, at the same time when we're fighting a war against terror in the Middle East vis-a-vis Iran, a war that has begun anew, apparently, I say with a lot of these Democrats who attack Bibi Netanyahu that they're for regime change in Jerusalem, but not in Tel Aviv. I'm sorry. And not in Tehran. I apologize. How can you be for regime change in a democratic state that is not a country that we have a say over their democratic system and yet be against it in an autocracy where the supreme leader and the elites have chanted death to Israel, death to the United States, death to our president for years? I don't understand that. I couldn't do it.
0: Here's a little of Rahm Emanuel's speech, cut 13.
5: Your government has been complicit in the horrors now being inflicted on innocent families in the West Bank. That undermines your international legitimacy as a small nation at a time when you can least afford it.
0: So he's lecturing them on what they're doing. He's talking about the West Bank, but he's also talking about other places. I don't think anyone's for annexing the West Bank except for extreme conservatives on the right in Israel. Why are you reaching for that?
1: You know, I don't know. I mean, again, if he was just talking about Gaza, he would have a, at the very least, a defensible argument that Israel may have overreached. But given what Hamas does and how they hide among civilian populations and hospitals and the unspeakable terror they committed on October 7th, I understand why the Israelis have done what they have. But again, how can you say that our longest, most stable democratic ally in the Middle East is somehow one of 23 countries? I can understand you might want to limit yourself to defensive weapons. Again, I understand that. Not my position, but it's understandable. But to do what some Democrats have done vis-a-vis Israel, is very sad to me. It's not my position, and it's not what I think is right.
0: It's upside
1: Israel
0: down.
1: Israel has a democratic election in October. Let's wait and see what happens, because there are candidates who are credible, who offer a different worldview from the prime minister. Why intrude now into Israeli politics?
0: And you know, Doug Schoen, that everybody knows who's ever leading Israel, you don't deal with Hezbollah, you can't cut a deal with Hamas, you can't cut a deal with Islamic Jihad, and you can't cut a deal with Iran. So Syria, finally, probably is not an enemy. And the other Arab nations are closer than ever to being friends, certainly partners. So they don't attack anybody that doesn't attack them. Simple as that. Lastly, you have great foreign policy knowledge and passion. So you see what's happening with Iran. They've been our enemy for 47 years. And now we basically can rip up the MOU and we have to reopen the strait. Here's General Jack Keane, Cut 19.
6: They have been in control somewhat of the Straits of Hormuz since March the 2nd. When they shut it down. So 4 months, they have, in their minds, been in control. And they're not going to give this up without a fight, in my view. And it will likely lead to an acceleration of military operations to bend them to our will. I think that is the path we're on.
0: I think that the only thing we have to do now is forget about talking, open up the strait and hold it ourselves. What do you think?
1: I completely agree with General Keane. I think he's right. I think the only thing the Iranians understand is power. I think President Trump has now understood that. And I say this not as a Democrat. I say this as an American. How can we not support the efforts of the United States, whether you like the policy, don't like the policy, whatever? How can you not say, thank goodness, that we are fighting to eliminate the scourge of terror and nuclear weapons from a state that is committed to our death and destruction?
0: I hear you. Doug Schoen, if I was to ask you for the top three candidates that you hope run for the nomination in 28, who would it be?
1: I hope next time when we do an interview of this type, which I greatly enjoy, that you'll give me a chance to think about it. Because right now, as I sit here, I'd have a tough time giving you names that would fit that list. But I'll tell you this. I do hope Senator Fetterman stays in the Democratic Party, if he can, and stays in the Senate, which is critical for my party.
0: I just hope that you guys don't primary him.
1: I hope so, too.
0: Yeah. And I think Republicans should leave him alone. I wouldn't even run anybody against
1: him. I hope they do.
0: Yeah. Doug Schoen, you're always great. Thank you so much. And now you have homework.
1: Thank you so
0: much. Next time you're on, you have homework. You have to be able to answer that next.
1: I know. I get it. I'm going to do my homework.
0: Go get him. Back in a moment.
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21: China and Taiwan are bracing for Typhoon Bavi, which could be their most destructive storm in years. It's packing winds near 200 miles per hour and could dump more than 3 feet of rain. China is still trying to recover from another typhoon that killed at least 39 people earlier this week. Crews are breaking ground on a new office tower at New York's World Trade Center site today. The new 55-floor headquarters for American Express will be the complex's final building. It should be ready by 2031. Welsh Grammy winner Bonnie Tyler has died. She died in Portugal, where she was being treated for an undisclosed illness 2 months after emergency intestinal surgery. She won 3 Grammys, including one for her 1984 hit Total Eclipse of the Heart. Bonnie Tyler was 75. Michael Wallace, Worldwide News Network, New York.
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23: I've seen something like this before. You have to go back 16 years. Remember, it was that Republican Tea Party wave of 2010. I would argue the Democratic version of it is a new Tea Party, but it's on steroids. Why do I say that? Well, let's just start off with the fact, approve of their own party in Congress. Republicans in July of 2010, it was 52%, a very low percentage, but at least it was north of 50%. Look at where we are now with Democrats in terms of them approving their own members of Congress. It's actually below 50%. Democrats dislike their party more than Republicans did during the Tea Party wave of 2010. Just 47% of Democrats now approve of their own party in Congress. As I said, it's a new Tea Party, but it's a Tea Party on steroids.
24: And we're seeing the impact it's having on some Democratic incumbents.
23: Absolutely the case.
0: And the incumbents are just running for the hills. Do you know anybody speaking forcefully like, I don't know, Harry Reid used to speak out all the time and Nancy Pelosi used to speak out all the time. I don't see Hakeem Jeffries doing anything except going after Trump, not going after the extreme left. Chuck Schumer only stepped forward after all this stuff on Graham Plattner came out. He wasn't really campaigning hard, but backed the governor of Maine, and now he's back in Haley Stevens in Michigan. I though those are somewhat traditional, but the reason why, this guy goes to a parade, Chuck Schumer, and gets booed. So I know leadership can be polarizing. I know Mitch McConnell, for the longest time, every time he ran for re-election, was trailing in Kentucky and would eventually prevail. I think most likely when you're in leadership, sometimes when things don't get done, especially with the Republican president, you tend to get the blame, especially one as unorthodox as President Trump. So we'll see what happens, but that's Harry Enten over on CNN looking at some of the poll numbers. And I just think, as Josh Holmes said earlier, it's going to be four or five seats either way, which means it's all winnable, it's all gettable, which means I think you got to be really smart on how you're deploying your heavy hitters, your most popular candidates, a lot of your money. The one thing that would be disastrous, if the Republicans lose the House, they'd say, okay, that's the long-term 250 years political trend. But if they lose the Senate, when no one even thought that was possible a few months ago, that means they'd have to lose Ohio, North Carolina, as well as not flip Georgia or Michigan, or New Hampshire, where Sununu's name is really strong in New Hampshire, and John Sununu is going to run. So that would be something, and it would be so detrimental to President's governing and getting things done, because he couldn't get anybody confirmed, zero confirmed. But it'll go to Supreme Court justice. You know, then Clarence Thomas and Justice Alito will probably say, look, I probably should step aside now, but not if they don't have a Republican Senate. Where Democrats were stupid enough to blow up the filibuster, now you don't even need 60. So you put up whoever you want, they'll get confirmed.
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21: I'm Bill Rakoff. Despite a Supreme Court ruling upholding birthright citizenship for now, the fight isn't over yet.
18: President Trump says he'll ask the Supreme Court to reconsider its recent ruling, striking down his executive order on birthright citizenship. On Truth Social, Trump called the decision a, quote, miscarriage of justice, and said it could have major consequences for the country. The court last week rejected Trump's effort to limit automatic citizenship for some children born in the United States. Stacey Lynn, Worldwide News Network, Washington.
21: As questions continue to swirl about the health of Kentucky Senator Mitch McConnell, some uneasy Republicans are beginning to speak up. Indiana Republican Congressman Martin Stutzman says he doesn't even know if McConnell is still alive.
25: As a Republican, I think we need to hold our own party accountable. And so the fact that we haven't heard anything really from Senator McConnell is very discouraging and concerning.
21: McConnell's been hospitalized for 3 weeks, but virtually no information about his condition has been released. Maine Democrats are now plotting their path forward after their nominee, Graham Plattner, dropped out of the race for the U.S. Senate after a rape allegation. Plattner is still standing his ground regarding that accusation.
26: I think, as many of you know, over the past couple days, I have faced some very serious allegations, and I just want to make it clear, this is all false. The things that have been claimed did not happen.
21: Maine's Democratic Party will now hold a convention to choose a new nominee by July 27th.
1: Several politicians have expressed interest in running. In the wake of some tough words from President Trump, Spain's prime minister says his country is seeking the best possible relationship with the United States.
5: In Turkey on Wednesday, President Trump ordered all trade with Spain be halted over what he sees as Madrid's lack of commitment to NATO. 24 hours on, and the Spanish prime minister Pedro Sanchez says Spain is committed to strong ties with the U.S.
6: The relations are positive. Spain is a country that wants and works to have the best relations with all countries, especially with allied countries.
5: And he said one issue in particular brought both men closer together.
6: I have an informal chat with the president of the United States. We talked about soccer, about the World Cup in the United States.
5: Sanchez says Madrid will respond with calm and patience, saying that decades of close economic, political and cultural cooperation transcend changes in political leadership. From the Foreign Desk, John Terrett, Worldwide News Network.
1: New suspected Ebola cases have been reported in previously unaffected parts of the Congo. The death toll on the latest outbreak has reached 600. The outbreak declared in May is caused by a virus which has no approved vaccine or treatment. Efforts to contain the virus face challenges like a funding gap, attacks on health centers, and ongoing conflict. Chinese officials warning that a lot of lives may have been lost in a shoe factory fire in the city of Xinjiang. Some of the people trapped on the roof, the death toll is at 28. And more people being sickened by a landfill fire that broke out more than a week ago. Go in Indonesia. Stocks are all in the green at this hour. This is the Worldwide News Network.
7: 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Coming up next, the news with Mike Slater.
8: Thank you, Bill. It is Thursday, July 9th, 2026. Here's what's happening today in America. Plattner bails. Spain in trouble. They're sick people. And no more disgusting food in hospitals. It's all coming up, and Bill's going to be here with your message of the day. But first, Graham Plattner has suspended his campaign for Senator of Maine. He said, quote, "We believe for the movement to continue. It can't be me. And for that reason, we are suspending campaign operations." Maine Democrats have until July 27th to choose a replacement to take on Susan Collins. And they can just Kamala a candidate, pick whoever they want, because the primary was a couple weeks ago. As The Atlantic wrote, perhaps the Nazi tattoo was a clue. One of the themes of the NATO summit in Turkey these last few days has been that other countries have not been holding up their end of the bargain for decades now. Some countries have increased their military spending as a percentage of their GDP. Others have not, like Spain in particular. Every other country has increased their spending, and every other country has committed to defense spending being 5% of their GDP by 2030. Spain hasn't even committed to it in the future. President Trump not happy about this. He's calling for all trade to be cut off with Spain. He said Spain is a wasted cause. We don't want to do any trade business with Spain anymore. Spain is a terrible partner in NATO. They don't participate. They don't pay. I don't want anything to do with Spain. Cut off all trade with Spain, please, including visits. This also is after Spain would not allow America to use joint operated bases in southern Spain for any attacks against Iran. The president said, I don't want to do any more trade with them. Take it immediately. Don't even talk to them. They're hopeless, bad people. The president said, they make so much money with us, and we're going to see that they make a lot less. I want no business with them. Speaking about Iran, the president said the memorandum of understanding is over. He said, I don't want to deal with them anymore. They're scum. You know what scum is? They're scum. They're sick people. They're led by sick people. And they're vicious, violent people. And if they had a nuclear weapon, they'd use it. As far as I'm concerned, it's over. There's something wrong with them. They're cuckoo. He was later asked why he's changed his tone against Iran. New York Times reporter said, last month you said Iranian leaders were very rational people, nice to deal with, strong and smart. Today you say they're scum. What changed? The president said, I got to know them. RFK Jr. and Dr. Oz called on hospitals to serve healthier food. RFK Jr. said hospitals should heal people, and that includes the food they serve. Patients deserve meals with real, nutritious ingredients that help them recover, not highly processed foods that fuel chronic disease. Under the pledge, hospitals will commit to limiting the amount of ultra-processed food and sugar-sweetened beverages, and hospitals will cook food by every other means except by deep-frying it. I'm Mike Slater from Politics by Faith. The great and healthy Bill O'Reilly has your message of the day. Next.
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7: Time now for the O'Reilly Update message of the day. On this Thursday, I'm thinking about the World Cup. The International Soccer Exposition has been a major success for the United States, even though we lost. Game after game, fans from across the world are having a good time here. No rioting, no hooligans heading to prison like you find in Europe. These images are going out all over the world. The foreign press will never acknowledge that this is a good country because they hate Donald Trump. But social media can circumvent these outlets. Many of the people living abroad who come here to watch the games are ecstatic about how they're being treated in the USA. All of this goodwill is a tribute to we the people. We are a welcoming country. Our police are doing a fabulous job at keeping the fans safe. The positive attention goes against our global image that we're onerous and crude. That is the reason the World Cup is so important to America. The United States rarely gets the positive credit that it deserves. But now, because of the dopey soccer, the truth is coming out. I'm Bill O'Reilly. I approve the message by writing it. You can reach me, Bill at BillO'Reilly.com, Bill at BillO'Reilly.com, name in town if you wish to opine. Now let's go to the mail. Steve Webster, Nampa, Idaho. Why can't the government stop people like Soros and Singham, the crazy guy from China, from using their money to influence government? Because they gotta commit a crime. So Soros has got a battery of lawyers saying, hey, George, you can do this, you can do that, you can't do this, you can't do that. Now, Singham is more interesting. He lives in Shanghai, China, and he's tethered to the Chinese government in Beijing. I understand, but I cannot get it on the record, that if Singham comes to the USA, the Department of Justice will arrest him immediately. I guess on espionage, but I don't know. So Singham, he's in that zone, but Soros, he's got legal protection. And Nancy Concierge, remember, Nancy is under our protection. If the Supreme Court let the states decide if biological men could play in women's sports, then how would that work for college teams in red states who do not allow it? Well, they wouldn't play. They take it off the schedule. So remember, the Supreme Court has upheld the bans, and I think it's 28 states now or something like that. You can't have that, biological men competing against women. But you do have states that allow it. And but the teams that don't allow it, they don't have to play those other teams. They can take it right off the schedule. Johnny, well, I agree with the Democratic Socialists of America should drop the facade and call themselves what they really are. I don't think the proper term is communist. The proper term would be National Socialists. National Socialists is a Nazi party. That is not what the communists are. In a moment, something you might not know. Most people already know the medications they want, they need. 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
13: This is John Catsimatidis with the Cat's Corner. Border battles. A country without borders is not a country. I was vice chairman of the Ellis Island Foundation. Bill Fugazi was chairman. Lee Iacocca was honorary chairman. The Ellis Island, well, we wanted immigrants. We want immigrants, but checks and balances. We want immigrants that are going to come to America and they want to work 80 hours a week, just like my father, my grandfathers did when they came to America. We don't want migrants. So let's change the name. There's immigrants that want to come here and pledge allegiance to America, or migrants that want to take advantage of America. We want America to succeed. Immigrants, yes. Migrants, no. That is today's Cat's Corner. I'm John Catsimatidis.
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7: Now the O'Reilly Update brings you something you might not know. 100 years ago today, a ruthless general seized control of mainland China. The violent takeover caused decades of bloodshed between his forces and the Communist Party. Here's the story of Chiang Kai-shek. Born in 1887 of wealthy merchants, young Chiang witnessed the fall of China's declining Qing dynasty. The country was soon overrun with foreign troops, gangs, and criminals. Opium addiction rampant. Shek vowed to save his nation. At 19 years old, the teenager went to Tokyo to undergo military training. When peasant revolts began in 1911, Chiang returned to China. He was given command of a revolutionary regiment and led a daring assault against the dynasty. His tactical success and fierce loyalty caught the attention of early Republican leaders in China. By securing control of the army and using a combination of political purges, Chiang Kai-shek was selected as the first leader of the Kuomintang, also known as China's Nationalist Party. That group seized control of the country in 1926. For the next 20 years, Shek's forces clashed with the communists led by Mao Zedong. Under his tenure, many socialists, educators, union members, religious figures, and foreigners were jailed, tortured, or executed. In total, 500,000 were murdered. Another 3 million died from starvation. The Civil War finally ended in 1949 when Mao's forces stormed the major cities. Shek fled to the island of Taiwan. There he established the Republic of China. His constitution remains in effect to this day. And here's something else you might not know. Chiang Kai-shek ruled the island unopposed until his death. The general died April 1975 from a heart attack. He was 87 years old and a true tyrant. His final words, quote, attack the mainland, save China. 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
27: Nobody apparently wants to say it or can say it, but I'll say it. That sleek, the lady who's accusing Graham Plattner of all this stuff, has anybody actually listened to what she has actually said? I can't stand Graham Plattner. I never would vote for the guy. I never, ever would have thought he would be a good senator. I mean, where the hell did this guy come from? The Nazi tattoo should have been enough. You can't be a senator. But the people up there voted for him, didn't they? The people voted for him. What a bunch of schmucks. Or maybe a better word is chumps. A bunch of chumps. A schmuck to me is somebody, you know, just dumb person who makes bad decisions, right? But a chump is somebody who's utilized by somebody more powerful to do the powerful person's bidding at the expense of the person doing that bidding, i.e. the chump. I listened to this lady, and I didn't listen to it until last night. First of all, here's Graham Plattner getting out. I don't like him, but I have a little bit of sympathy, actually. And you should, too, because if it can happen to him, it can happen to you. And I'm not saying you're going to run for Senate, but whatever. If just some person can come out of the past and just say something vague and kind of implying certain things, but she didn't say it. She never actually said, oh, yeah, he raped me. She didn't say that. And she went in all kinds of crazy. It almost sounded like to me the worst thing he did was knock the sewing machine over. The story is so weird, but it's dressed up as this. Okay, she's an accuser. Believe women, right? You got to believe the women. What about evidence? What about due process? Anyway, here's Graham Plattner. Is this the moment? He was 11 minutes, which was probably too long. And he had a lot of, like, pauses. You know what I mean? He was, like, very looking off into the distance and stroking his beard, his goatee. Kind of looks like Chuck Todd. Cut 10, if you don't mind. Cut 10.
28: We banded together. We did it the way that we were told we are supposed to make change. And we won. And now they are not going to let us have it. Not if it's me. And so we're suspending campaign operations. I want to make clear, though, I intend to file my paperwork to withdraw. The process needs to assure that what comes next is reflective of the Mainers who on June 9th turned out and showed that they are desperate for a different kind of politics. It needs to be driven not from back rooms, but by the will of the people. And the decisions that come next must come from that. All we were asking for was health care, was to end the genocide, to use our taxpayer dollars at home to uplift our communities instead of waging war overseas. We were asking for a fair system. We were asking for an end to the corruption, the end to the money in politics.
27: Genocide? Oh, yeah. I guess you've been reading the New York Times. You've been reading the Israel Jew-hating New York Times. Genocide. Says who? Great. Never forget what our buddy Sid Rosenberg did. This is a lot of crap, folks. This shouldn't be happening. Now I'm going to play. It's funny. The accuser speaks for about 20 minutes to Jake Tapper. And you go online right now, you can only find little smidgens. I found the entire thing last night, and what I heard really amazed me. I'm like, wait a second, this isn't right. And Jake Tapper's not cross-examining her, not actually. There's got to be some skepticism. There's got to be some fairness here. There must be. And it has to be for my enemies as well as my friends. And if I just want it for my friends, what good am I? What good are you? Everybody gets fairness, should have fairness. Now, I understand politics is a dirty game and horrible, unfair things happen in life. But he went through the trouble of winning the election by 50 points 3 weeks ago. This is wrong, everybody. This is wrong. Here's the accuser. I can't quite tell what she's accusing him of because there's a lot of weirdo contradictions here. Cut 11, if you don't mind. Cut 11.
2: I remember it being an instant where I had recognized that he wasn't listening to me. It wasn't just that he wasn't hearing me or whatnot. And then I recognized his level of intoxication. And I knew in that moment I wasn't safe. And I don't think I was safe to physically fight back. He's big, he's strong. And I just had to evaluate my safety and come up with the least worst outcome to this situation. And so I felt like complying for my safety was the least worst option.
27: She complied for her safety. Do me a favor, Justin. I think this is the full Graham Plattner. All right. And it's 11 minutes, but there are a couple of things there. And if you think, again, forget him. Maybe it was your son, daughter, brother, father, some male relative of yours. If you can take a guy out of a job or out of something he's worked hard for with just this kind of flimsy story, and it's flimsy, everyone's at risk. This is Kavanaugh. This is, look, a lot worse things were said about Donald Trump by women. Now, I didn't believe them. A lot worse things were said about Joe Biden. They became president. Why isn't this guy allowed to be the nominee? The stuff that's alleged against him is not nearly as severe as the stuff that Tara Reid said about Joe Biden. So that's a freaked up situation. All right. So do we have the whole thing? The whole, all right. We're just working on that. Hey, you know, we have fried chicken here for lunch. There's fried chicken in the. Oh, I don't know. Santa Claus and fried chicken and it's free. It's beautiful. The other chicken is grilled chicken. No one's taking the grilled chicken. You know, President Trump got back at 2 a.m. last night and now he is in the Oval Office working. If you got back from a 36-hour trip to Turkey, would you be at the office today? You know, you would be taking a travel day, a recuperation day. He is at work right now. When does he sleep? Yeah, I guess he could have slept on the plane, and he has a sweet bedroom on that plane. All right, are we ready? Here we go. Graham Plattner, hit it.
28: Hey, everyone. It's Graham Plattner here. I think as many of you know, over the past couple days, I have faced some very serious allegations, and I just want to make it clear, this is all false. The things that have been claimed did not happen. It's not real. It has placed an immense amount of weight on me as I think about what needs to happen now. Amy and I are regular people. We were not looking for this experience. We were not looking to get into politics. We had no desire to run for office. I just want you to think about, like, what you would do as a regular person in a position where a much larger world, large forces, were working against you personally to accuse you of the worst thing that a person could do, and it was not remotely true. I learned about this through press inquiries, with no time to truly respond, no time for investigations, before a corporate media system and the political establishment got to act as judge, jury, and executioner. Accusations are supposed to be the beginning of things, not the end. I think it's really important to understand why this is happening in the timeline, why this is happening right now, much like October, when the first attack started, much like the news that was created the week before the primary. There is a reason that this is happening now. I only have until July 13th until I am officially the nominee. This was the last week to try to get me off of the ballot. And that's why this is occurring. It's not the false allegations, though, that have brought us to where we are. It's the fact that they are being used by the political establishment to put structural pressure on us. We live in a political system that is not built for normal people. It is a system that is built structurally to make sure that movements like ours cannot flourish. That if they begin to succeed, they can be crushed. What we have accomplished here, you made possible. The people of Maine, the volunteers, the voters, the grassroots donors. And I have all the faith in the world that we could win.
27: This is the problem. You know, one of the things is he's not that smart. He's not that sophisticated because they're going to take away all the structure of the campaign. That's what he's saying, right? They're going to take away a mailing list. He won't be able to raise money unless he stays the nominee. And then they're going to have to. That's what I would have done. That's what I mean. Yeah. And maybe someday I'll have to. Who the hell knows? Keep going.
28: And I have all the faith in the world that we could win if we could continue to harness that. But the brutal political reality is that they are going to take everything away from us. Those in power who have the ability to do so are using these allegations as an excuse to take away all of the things that we need to run a campaign. We are going to lose our ability to fundraise. We are going to lose our ability to access voter data. We are going to lose all of the things that any campaign needs on the basic level simply to function. Larger organizations, the national level party, the bigger donor networks, they have all committed to spending no money in this race if I'm in it.
27: Stop.
28: They would rather see.
27: Stop. You should have called them up, called the bluff, right? Okay. Well, I guess I'll just hang around till the end then. If you believe this lady so much, all right, but I'm not going. I remember what Justice Kavanaugh said. You may defeat me in the end, but I will never quit. ever. And it's like, that's what he should have done, because that's the whole thing. He would have changed the reality, and he should have, because the allegations against him, it's bigger than him. It's about every man out there, for crying out loud. Anybody can be taken out. Now, we were kind of handling that pretty well, because tough guys like Kavanaugh and Trump would not give in to phony fake allegations with no evidence. But this guy's weak. And the ramifications are bigger than Maine, all right? I think he's got a little bit more. Keep it up.
28: They would rather see Susan Collins win than have me be the next senator from Maine. What comes next needs to come from the people. Needs to come from the people of Maine. Needs to come from the voters who on June 9th, at a strength of over 150,000, the largest number in the history of Maine primaries,

0: 150,000, the largest number in the history of Maine primaries, said no to this kind of politics. Voted for a politics that would actually represent them. Voted against the political system, against the donor class, against the entrenched forces. And I'm not asking for how this process is going to work. I'm not trying to dictate to anyone who it should be or how we get there, but I will say this. It needs to be open, transparent, and democratic.
1: I don't care.
0: It needs to be reflecting
1: it's too late
0: the
1: for
0: will
1: that.
0: And the values of the people
1: Stop.
0: That built.
1: This guy got 150,000 votes 2 weeks ago. Now they're going to talk. Now it's going to be democratic. That was democratic. This is Soviet. This is nasty, dark party stuff. From the Soviet Union. That's how they roll over there. I thought we didn't do that here. The lady with the accusations are going to have that next. It's a great big fake. And very few people, even conservatives, especially conservatives, quite frankly, will be doing what I will be doing, which is taking you through that woman's truth, right? Her truth. Her truth or the truth. It's not the truth. Be right back.
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7: Robert Garcia, you know, detectives today, first of all, patrol because they're told to leave everything open.
8: Right.
7: I mean, a lost cat, call the squad. 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So now you're a detective, say, in the ninth squad. You have a big caseload. They're telling you, oh, by the way, the next 2 days, including one of your RDOs, RDO means regular day off, now you're going up to the Bronx for uniform detail.
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1: I heard somebody on the news saying that the building, they kept saying the building is 100 years old on 42nd Street. It's not. It was built in the 1960s. Looks like they're going to figure out a way to keep it standing. It ain't going to fall down on the street, but they will have to dismantle it. And that can. You notice we never demolition buildings here. We never raise them with explosives. We don't do that. There must be a law about that, but when they took down some of the buildings around the World Trade Center, well after 9/11, that were damaged in the attacks, like the, what was it, Deutsche Bank? Took them like 2 years, piece by piece, brick by brick. They got to take it down one at a time. All right, so this is the accuser. Her name is Jenny. We'll hear all this, but she met Graham Plattner, on Bumble.

0: Bumblebee, the app Bumblebee, is that what it's called? You shake it up and it like gives you a name. And if you like the guy or you like the picture, you swipe right or you swipe left. And then you shake it up again. It depends. You can set it up. If you're a guy and you're looking for a girl, you're a girl looking for a guy. You're a girl looking for a girl. A guy looking for a guy. A girl looking for two girls. It's all in there. Any variety you want. But most people, you know, it's a regular dating thing. It's not kinky or anything like that. So that's how they met. And they dated for on and off casually for 2 years. And then one night was not nice. But let's hear it, okay? Let's hear it. I am skeptical of this whole damn thing, and you should be too. And this is bigger than Maine again, all right? You ready? Her name is Jenny, and she's on CNN speaking her truth. When did that become a thing, when you talk about your truth? It used to be the truth, the truth. Anybody remember that from Brady Bunch or Davy and Goliath? All right, go ahead and hit it, please.
1: You described your relationship with Grant.
0: Oh, by the way, for some reason, very good. Stop. Jake Tapper forgot to wear his microphone. That's what he sounds like throughout the whole damn thing. It's not us. It's him. All right. Pick it up. Sorry.
1: You described your relationship with Graham Plattner as a very good example of what modern dating is like.
2: Yeah.
1: What do you mean by that?
2: What I mean by that is that, you know, I think there's a lot of situationships. I think people are dating multiple people at the same time, whether that's known or not known by the people involved. So it was just a very common practice is what I viewed it as.
1: And kind of casual?
2: Yeah, very casual.
1: And when did you meet him and how did you meet him?
2: Met him on Bumble, actually, in 2019. And I had known who he was. He grew up in the next town over. We had, like, a mutual family friend, so I always knew of his existence, but that was when we actually met.
1: And what did you think of him?
2: At first, I thought he was great. You know, he's very well-spoken, he's intelligent, he's charming. You know, I thought a lot of good things. We had a great first date. It went and flowed really well.
1: He has described himself as self-medicating with alcohol.
2: Yeah.
1: He has described himself that way.
2: Yeah.
1: So I would think maybe that would have reared its head.
2: Yeah, and unfortunately, that's something that I think a lot of people are desensitized to in general. Heavy drinking, and especially out of the relationship that I had just come out of. So it wasn't anything abnormal to me. I remember we were out one night and he was drinking, and that's when he told me that he has PTSD.
1: When the New York Times story came out, you were in it, but you didn't go as far in that story as you are today.
2: Yeah.
1: Why not?
2: I didn't want to. I didn't want to have to violate this huge level of privacy to my own life to be able to infer that this person is not honest and trustworthy. I felt really protective of my own privacy throughout this whole process. And it got to a point where my privacy was no longer going to happen. And that was when I kind of just made the decision that, like, I'm going to say my piece and get it out there. I had tried to give the impression that something, you know, worse happened. And that's when it was like, I refused to comment further.
1: You definitely alluded to a bad night.
2: Yeah.
1: So bad that you never saw him again afterwards.
2: Yeah.
1: But just to underline the point, you're not coming forward because you have any political motivation.
2: No, not at all. That was actually one of the huge reasons that I didn't come forward and still struggled. Like, that was a huge moral conflict to feel like...
1: Because you'd like a Democrat to be in the Senate.
2: Yeah, yeah. I like the things that he speaks about. They're important. They're important to people. I'm one of those people.
1: But at the end of the day, you feel he's not being honest.
2: He's not being honest, no.
1: And we should note, this is 2021 we're talking about. It's only 5 years ago. Tell me about that. When was it?
0: Stop for a second.
2: It was at the end of 2020.
0: Couple of things. He said on the first date that he had PTSD. Oh, gosh, this PTSD thing. It's talk about a racket, all right? Post-traumatic stress disorder. I call it pretty typical stuff, all right? Pretty typical stuff that takes place in the military. All right, I got to work on that acronym. Pretty typical stuff for daily military life. How's that? There's the D. It's just stuff. Everybody, you get knocked around in life. Now we've given everybody a crutch. Oh, you've got this label. Oh, sympathy. Oh, VA. Get on with it. We want everybody wallowing. All right. I've heard nothing that makes me think anything at this point other than he's a baby. Why didn't she tell this story 2 weeks ago? What the hell is going on? This is not America. And this Jake chump is just, what happened next? Keep going.
2: It was at the end of 2021. I remember it being shortly after I moved back into my winter home.
0: 5 years ago.
2: Because that is where it happened. And it was a night where him and I were texting back and forth, and he had
0: bad grammar.
2: Something that I said as an invitation. And that's not how I meant it. And I quickly clarified. And he sent a message back indicating that he would come over. And I said, no, don't come over. Like, I'm not in the mood. Don't come over.
0: Hey, stop for a second. Did you hear that? She sent a message, and it was an invitation to come over. That's how he read it. And that's how she sent it. What did she? Hey, you know what the next question is? Well, what did you text? What did you text? Did you text the nudie pic? What the hell happened? He took that as an invitation to come over. And then it's wrong, isn't it? Isn't it a little bit wrong? Oh, we have some women in the control booth. This is throwing my vibe a little bit, but it's okay. No, women, we can talk about this. I don't care who's watching. This is wrong. This is not America. And you guys, you women, you have brothers, you have fathers, you'll have sons someday. They can't be vulnerable like this. All right, pick it up if you don't mind.
2: And I was more stern with that message. And then I didn't hear back from him. So I thought that meant he got the message or gave up on it or whatnot. And so like half an hour later, I heard a noise outside my door. And then he came in. He just came into my house. It was unlocked. I live in an area where you don't usually have to lock your doors. I do now. So he came in and I realized, okay, he didn't listen. He's in my home. And I was laying on the couch. It was probably
0: Stop. Really
2: late at night. And
0: you invited them over. You invited him over. And I kept on hearing how he broke into the house. It's Maine. She talks about how nobody kept their doors locked around here. She's been seeing the guy on and off casually for 2 years. That's not nothing. It's part of the whole damn thing. You know why people won't point these things out? Because they're afraid. They're afraid that someone's going to point the finger at them. They're afraid. That Me Too thing left a big scar on people. Me Too, to be honest. But you know what? When a wound heals or a bone breaks, it comes back. Guess what? Stronger. And more resistant and more sensitive to this kind of crap. Keep going, please.
2: I was already ready for bed. I just wasn't in bed. And so he had kind of like jumped on top of me and indicated that he had intentions that were sexual in nature.
0: Stop. He kind of jumped on top of me. Now, what in the hell does that mean? And he expressed intentions that were sexual. Can you speak in plain English here? Doesn't it sound like that she's been lawyered up or something? There's something weird about the whole. He kind of jumped up on me. That's like what a dog does when it humps your leg. What is going on? Why, Jake, are you afraid of this lady? Keep going.
2: And I remember just at first being like, hey, I'm not into this. Like, don't, I'm not in this, like, mood. Like, don't, whatever.
0: All right, stop for a second. That's a little bit, right? I mean, I'm sorry. Hey, I'm not in the mood. I don't know. I'm not into this. It's a little bit, oh my God, Greg, no means no. Well, she hasn't quite said that, has she? Even Justin thinks I'm crazy on this one. I don't think it's crazy. I don't think I'm being crazy. I think all you people are crazy. Not only Maine, the whole damn country, the whole media ecosystem, including Fox News that listens to this crap and doesn't say cut the crap. I'm not doing this for Graham Platner, by the way. I could give a damn. Keep going.
2: And it got to the point where I was like, okay, I feel like I've said this enough times. Like, he's not listening to me or he's not hearing me. And I looked at him and I remember this very specific look in his eyes. And I could smell alcohol and I was like, this is different. He is heavily intoxicated. Like, and that blank stare was kind of like a photographic memory that, that I still have of that night. And his, that was me recognizing what the situation was. And this wasn't just like, oh, hey, somebody showed up and I'm going to tell him to go home. Like, he was heavily intoxicated, had intentions with me, and wasn't listening when I said no.
0: And well, hold on a second. Now, look, I want to say that no means no, all right? But there are some variables here that she is presenting that don't make sense. I remember his eyes. You know, some I was, oh, I've never seen this before. She just told us that he got very intoxicated in that bar when he told her that he had PTSD. Do you remember that? I do. Does she remember that? I don't think so, because I think she's making it up as she goes along. And it's a free country. You can say that. Keep going, please.
2: And
1: you were saying, no, don't, no, don't, no, over, over and over.
2: I remember, you know, obviously I've had to recall, obviously I've had to recall a lot of this. This is something that I tried for many years to forget. And so small details, you know, might get past me, but yes, I remember very specifically saying, I'm not into this.
0: All right. You see what Jake is leading her, leading the witness. But you were saying, no, no, no, no, no. You were saying, no, no, no, no, no. And then she's like, well, I forgot a lot about this, but I really remember kind of saying something. What a load of crap. This ain't even, I'm sorry. You know what? I was falsely accused. If I'm a little sensitive, if I'm a little raw about this, well, there's a reason. Keep going.
2: Told him I had had an old back injury, and I remember saying, like, I'm not in this. I've had a long day in this. I've had my back hurts. Like I was in that kind of mood, like the leave me alone mood. And there was a little bit of like a scuffle, like altercation. The house that I live in has like this antique sewing kit that I kept beside the couch, and that got knocked over. He like backed into it or something, was maybe pushed into it by me, or something happened in that moment, and that thing got spilled. And
1: do you remember pushing him away?
2: I remember potentially pushing away with my legs, like, and then as he backed into it, it spilled, and all of the sewing needles and tape and yarn and everything went everywhere. Everything had fallen onto the floor, and in that moment, I evaluated my safety, like, a drunk person who's blackout drunk is in my home, has these intentions with me, you know, has already caused this amount of destruction and not listening to me. And so I basically felt safest just complying.
1: You normally use protection.
0: After all, he knocked over my sewing machine. So I had no other choice. But to what? But to what? After he knocked over the sewing machine, I realized, oh, my God. What? How is somebody blackout drunk? The blackout drunk is really the drunk ascertains that the next day, right? When you can't remember anything. Can you tell somebody's blackout drunk while they're drunk? Can you? I don't think you can. Anyway, the whole thing stinks. All right, so what happened next?
1: And this time he didn't.
2: No.
1: And you didn't want that.
2: No.
1: And he didn't care.
2: No, I don't think my words were falling on deaf ears or drunk ears.
1: And you were still saying, don't do this, or I'm not into this?
2: I remember specifically him like grabbing at my chest, and I like hit his hand and I said, don't touch me. And I remember that during the altercation specifically.
1: Then he kept going.
2: Yeah. And it was this weird mix of like coming in and out of, I don't think consciousness is a word, but like coming to and kind of falling back into that drunken, I don't know what I'm doing state.
0: You know, this is the kind of thing where you got to just say, hey, do me a favor. I'm asking too many questions here. Tell me what happened. You got to tell me the whole story, because Jake has totally screwed this thing up. I evaluated my safety, though. Then I started complying. Were you being held hostage? Hey, 50% of the people, 70% of the people just voted for this guy. This is from 5 years ago. She didn't tell the police. She's telling Jake freaking Tapper. There's that. That right there. That's it. That's all I need to not. Oh, I'm sorry. I'm running a little bit late. We'll have more of this farce when I come back.

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2: In the end, loser Graham Plattner blamed everyone but himself.
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4: And I'm proud to be an American.
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6: America was built on the belief that all people were created equal and deserve equal protection under the law.
2: The founders believed that government should derive its power from the people through voting and civic participation. Citizens helped shape laws and leadership.
1: The United States was founded on the idea that no one is above the law, including government officials. The rule of law helps ensure order, accountability, and equal treatment, making it a cornerstone of American government and society.
6: When the founders of this nation declared independence, they did so with bold conviction.
7: From these enduring truths emerged the principles that would shape the United States. Among them, liberty, equality, self-government, and the rule of law, ideals that continue to guide our nation to this day.
0: Celebrating 250 years of freedom.
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8: Just remembering that Jake Tapper is the one who shut down an interview with Lara Trump when she said that Joe Biden seemed to be out of it during 2020 and hinted that he might have, early onset dementia or something like that. And Jake couldn't tolerate that, shut down the interview, insulted her. This is one of the biggest liars in the country, Jake, and that's who you go to? What about the Maine State Police? How many women might have been saved? Right? Because I would assume that he could do this again. Keep going.
9: Yeah, and he would apologize in those moments and then go back to doing what he was doing.
10: So he was aware that he was doing something wrong.
9: Yeah.
10: And saying sorry.
9: I feel like he was in moments.
10: Is there any way that he thought this was consensual or no? Just because...
9: I don't believe that you can think that scenario was consensual. You have to understand that wasn't when somebody is repeatedly, when somebody in the middle of it says, don't touch me. That's obviously not consensual.
10: Especially if he's apologizing on occasion.
9: Yeah. Yeah. And that next morning, so after everything ended, I ran to the bathroom, which is just beside my bedroom, and I was in there for a while and just trying to comprehend things.
10: Were you crying? Were you?
9: I honestly don't. I don't think I was crying. I was more in shock, and yeah, just trying to understand what had just happened. Especially this is a person I have known and have trusted and have had very consensual relationships with. Long until it wasn't. And so that was a really hard thing to understand, that this was a person I trusted. And so I spent a little bit of time in the bathroom, and when I came back out, he was asleep in my bed. And at that point, I didn't know what my options were. Obviously, I don't want this person in my house. And when I, earlier had realized how drunk he was, I knew that he had driven over that way. I'm surprised he made it to my house. And if I woke him up and sent him home, I'm now making the decision to put somebody that drunk on the road. And I didn't want to live with the fact that, if he got into an accident or hurt somebody else. And I remember thinking that I could tell him to leave, and I could call the police immediately, and I could at least get him caught for drunk driving. So I was like, I'm going to let him sleep. And the second he wakes up, I'm going to tell him to leave. And so he slept.
8: Oh, a bad word is coming up. A bad word.
9: And I remember turning on, I have like one of those noise machines that you sleep with, and I turn it on ocean waves, and I'm like, I'll just try to meditate. It didn't work.
8: All right, do me a favor. Let's stop this. All right, because she's about to say the bad word. It doesn't get any more, you know, specific. I just don't think you I don't think you can shut down a campaign over something so flimsy. And where are the voters, huh? Don't they matter? Don't they matter a little bit? I think they kind of matter. I think they should matter very much. I got to leave that alone for a second. James Flippin, do me a favor. What do you make of all this crap with this Plattner and this? I find her to be very, very incredible. No credibility.
11: Well, I mean, I'll be honest with you. I haven't really watched her speak about it, but I just know that the circumstances surrounding it all are very convenient, I guess you could say. I've read some sort of conspiratorial thinking about it that maybe the powers that be in the Democratic Party kind of liked having a flawed candidate, liked having a guy who could be subject to blackmail and things like that. But the truth of it is, I don't know how much that really matters, because whether it's somebody who was put in place because he is a easily manipulated political asset, or if it's somebody who just really is this bad guy that he seems to be, it reflects poorly on the powers that be in the Democratic Party. And whether Graham Plattner is leaving for the right reasons or the wrong reasons, I think it just goes to show you that the DNC and its arm in Maine have absolutely no clue what they're doing. Anyway, James Flippin, the news is coming up. The Greg Kelly Show will continue.

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2: I'm Bill Rakoff. There has not been any new report of attacks after the U.S. and Iran traded more strikes on Wednesday. News Nation's Corey Smith.
3: We saw a familiar pattern play out after the U.S. launched its airstrikes. Iran attacked Kuwait, Bahrain, Qatar, while also issuing an ominous warning to the United States, saying Trump has once again spoken of occupying Karg Island. Come on, we're waiting for you, and we promise that not even a single American soldier will return alive. Iran going on to say, await the hard slap from the Iranians. Now, the regime in Tehran really not sounding like they want to make a deal.
2: U.S. Central Command says the strikes were on Iran's air defense systems and missile and drone storage sites. Iran buried its supreme leader Ayatollah Ali Khamenei today after a week of funeral processions. His son and successor had yet to make a public appearance. He was disfigured in the airstrike that killed his father. President Trump may be backing off his threat to cut off trade with Spain.
4: Outside the White House, U.S. Trade Representative Jameson Greer was asked if the president can even do that without cutting off the entire EU.
5: So the president has a lot of legal authorities.
4: And he says the president has options as well, but
5: I think the more important news is not can the president do it. He for sure can. It's that he met with Prime Minister Sanchez. He had a good meeting. They talked about the core issues about payment and basing and that kind of thing.
4: And so he says no action right now is imminent. Stacy Lynn, Worldwide News Network, Washington.
2: At least 28 people were killed in a shoe factory fire in southeastern China. The search is on for more victims. An intensifying El Nino is heading to historically strong levels, according to officials at the National Oceanic and Atmospheric Administration. In its monthly update, NOAA said this year's El Nino, a natural warming of the equatorial Pacific that alters weather patterns across the globe, has an 81% chance of becoming very strong by fall. It could mean a much wetter winter in the southern U.S. and a warmer one in the northern U.S. and Canada. Mother Nature is finally lending a hand to firefighters battling Colorado's wildfires, but this resident worries that too much rain may cause other problems.
6: Well, here it is raining finally, and this will do well for the Aspen Acres fire, but hopefully we won't get flash flooding, and we are getting some thunder as well. So here we go.
2: The Aspen fires have burned about 136 square miles, damaging or destroying more than 200 structures. A 13-year-old boy in Cypress, Texas, okay. He was struck by lightning while playing video games in his bedroom. The bolt traveled through a metal piece of his desk and into his abdomen. Says he didn't even need to go to the hospital. Facebook and Instagram parent Meta investing more than $13 billion Canadian dollars to build its first artificial intelligence data center in Canada. It'll be built in Sturgeon County, Alberta. Stocks at the top of the hour, the Dow up 163 points, the S&P up 50, and the NASDAQ up 242. 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
7: 82 degrees, mostly cloudy skies. Good afternoon. I'm James Flippin. Workers are continuing to shore up the Midtown Manhattan high-rise building after those support beams buckled earlier in the week, sparking fears of a possible partial collapse.
8: The serious scare happening in bustling Midtown Manhattan, just blocks from Grand Central Station, forcing evacuations and the creation of a frozen zone stretching five blocks, upending life for many. City leaders say they've made significant progress in stabilizing the former corporate office building, now being converted into condos, that showed possible signs of collapse Tuesday after two support beams on the 21st floor buckled.
7: Sam Brock with that report. And construction is also underway on what is the last commercial high-rise building at the rebuilt World Trade Center site nearly 25 years after the 9/11 terror attacks. Port Authority's Catherine Garcia at the groundbreaking ceremony this morning for 2 World Trade Center in Lower Manhattan.
9: The 2 World Trade Center is not just a tower. It is a proof point about Lower Manhattan and New York City that it is thriving and growing.
7: Port Authority's Kevin O'Toole.
10: We have a covenant with those individuals who died 25 years ago and those who have died since. And we have made a commitment to them that we will restore this campus. It'll be vibrant.
7: American Express making the 55-story building on Greenwich Street its global headquarters when it opens in 2031, and there will be 10,000 workers there. A man now faces charges after allegedly throwing Molotov cocktails at 3 buildings in Queens. 2 of those buildings were houses of worship. One pastor saying he doesn't know why they were targeted.
11: I have no words because, as I told you, we have no enemies. The church is growing, so I don't know where this is coming from.
7: And there was no damage after the flaming devices exploded at a church in Ozone Park and at a Kingdom Hall of Jehovah's Witness in Woodhaven. A third explosive thrown at a building down the block from the Kingdom Hall. No extensive damage reported there and no known injuries. In sports, Yankees infielder Anthony Volpe has issued a strong denial concerning a report that he refused to move to second base from shortstop. The Jersey native called that a BS story. And former New York Jets running back John Riggins is having his number retired by the Washington Commanders as he spent the best years of his career with the Washington Redskins. And checking the weather forecast here from 77 WABC, a chance of showers, maybe a thunderstorm this afternoon. Today's high near 84. Overnight, rain is again possible. Patchy fog as well with a low near 73. And then tomorrow, a chance of rain, increasing cloud cover with a high near 89 and a breeze out of the west. I'm James Flippin for 77 WABC News.
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0: Carlos. Thank you very much. 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
1: No, it's not Greg Kelly. It's James Flippin. We're continuing the news watch from 77 WABC because Greg had to step away. I think he needed a little more coffee and probably another orange or two because he's only got one orange on his desk right now, and he's always got to have a bunch of oranges. So Mitch McConnell watch. What's up with Mitch McConnell? You know, this is the thing that I hear from people every time I talk about the need for term limits. There's some excuse while we can't have them, whether it's, oh, there's going to be lame duck senators or lame duck congressmen and women, and they're just going to do something crazy in the last 6 months of their term if they're term limited. Or you also hear this argument that, well, only the richest among us are going to be able to run for office if we have term limits, because it means that the idea of building to a career in politics is gone or something like that. You'll notice that in that whole discussion, the concept of the people, the represented, the voters, and whatever they want or benefit from, it's very, very secondary. It's always this hypothetical discussion of what the person that's going to be potentially running for office is going to go through or face. And I really resent that. I think that when you have somebody like a Dianne Feinstein, or in this case, Mitch McConnell, or whoever it may be, that's clinging to life while purporting to represent the people of the United States of America, it's really just making a mockery of the entire political system. So anyway, the expectation is maybe we'll learn something more about Mitch McConnell today. But we also know that his wife, Elaine Chao, has come back from China. Why did she go to China in the first place? I mean, how absolutely bizarre and just kind of twisted is it that while her husband is supposedly potentially on his deathbed, she takes some jet off to China? Just bizarre. And I know Greg's been talking a lot about this Graham Plattner thing in terms of his skepticism and the timing behind these allegations of sexual assault. Look, I think two things can be true at once. It's definitely possible that in this post Me Too era, the playbook is sort of out. The way to take down men of a certain position and political position or whatever is to accuse them of sexual harassment, sexual assault. And there's varying degrees of success there, right? Like, I mean, President Trump just yesterday ordered by the court to pay the $5 million he owes to E. Jean Carroll. And yet that didn't stop him from getting reelected as president. You could say that Trump is sort of a unique case, and that's probably true. But in terms of the politics behind these allegations of sexual assault, most of the time, it's people that enjoy a certain level of privilege and power in whatever industry they might be in. You know, Harvey Weinstein was taken down as the Hollywood heavyweight. You had a guy like Les Moonves, the CBS TV executive who was accused. You've had people in politics, but really just more like civil service, right? Police, fire, whatever. Things of this Me Too nature, they may be kind of losing their steam. And I think that moment has largely passed in the political, cultural landscape. So is it really plausible that a Graham Plattner is being taken down purely for political reasons or whatever when he faces these allegations of sexual assault? I don't know. I think the one thing that anybody with a brain, anybody with a pulse would agree with is that the timing is suspicious. It's all very convenient that a guy like Plattner, who just secured the nomination a month ago, has it all kind of falling down around him, and he decides, okay, I'm going to step aside. But the warning signs were there with this guy. That's the part that you really can't divorce from the story. The weird Kick messages, this texting app Kick, that he supposedly was on and talking to various people on, his, you know, half naked selfies. Now, look, there's a lot of people in the world who have half naked selfies. But if he's sending it out to so many people that it becomes public knowledge during his time that he's running for office, that's a little bit bizarre. You also had the, let's not bury the lead here, Nazi chest tattoo. And I saw this video yesterday. Actually, I wonder if Greg had pulled this for his cuts. There was this video yesterday of these two people, a man and a woman, I think they might be a couple, being interviewed by a news outlet in Maine. And this interviewer was asking them, what did you know or not know about Graham Plattner? And what did you do to vet him? Because clearly every politician or somebody who's going to get into the political game needs to be vetted. You get put through a stress test. How much dirt is there on this particular person? What's going to happen when we start turning some rocks over and picking up logs and looking into this person's backstory? Is it going to be ugly? Is it going to be kind of okay, not so bad, whatever? So they vetted this guy, Plattner. And the individual was saying, yeah, well, we did some research. We did hire a firm to do some research. And yeah, they came back with some things, but we didn't really think it was going to be a problem. Oh, we have that audio? Carlos, cut whatever this is, if you don't mind.
2: At this point, you hadn't vetted Graham Plattner. You hadn't done a full scrub of who he is. How did you go about vetting him?
3: And why did you? We paid a nice firm a whole chunk of money and got some stuff back. Some of what you've seen on the news, we got back.
1: Like such a
3: other stuff we didn't.
2: Did the vetting process turn up the tattoo that became so controversial?
1: That's a good question.
3: No.
2: The Reddit posts, did that turn up in the vetting process?
3: The firm sent us a thing, and it had some of the posts, but it didn't have all of them.
2: And what did you think about that? How did you think your way through the fact that he had?
1: I don't think they were doing a lot of thinking
2: on social media.
3: I said none of this will or should stop him from becoming a U.S. senator.
2: And what was your thinking?
1: Why is she laughing? What's so funny about that?
3: If what the voters wanted were people who were grown in vats and had never done or said anything that they might regret their entire lives.
1: Okay, Carlos, please, if you don't mind stopping this. Yeah, that's exactly right. I remember watching this clip and thinking to myself, that is not a skilled political mind. That is not someone who is going to engineer an effective campaign from either side, because it's a clear lack of understanding of what it is that makes a populist candidate move, right? Like what makes a candidate that's popular, that connects with the people, that their story resonates with them, that they can be understood. What is that? What is it? Is it just that someone has a weird, creepy back story and, you know, you can kind of say, well, that person's flawed and they're not perfect. Yeah, they've got a few chips in the armor there, but that's okay. We're getting behind our everyman. And they desperately, desperately need the concept of an everyman in the Democratic Party. There is no question about it that anybody with an ounce of masculinity can't stand the political left. Because at its core, a lot of its culture is about blunting masculinity and telling men that they're bad and telling men that their internal desires to provide and protect are wrong and all this kind of stuff. So if you can get a guy like Graham Plattner with his Yosemite Sam mustache and his gravelly face and his doughy body and his tattoos to a leftist in Portland, Maine. Now that's America, baby. That's a white guy. And this is the white guy that we're going to put forward and win the day. Because they clearly failed with Tim Walz and his strings and strands of bald hair and his fat head. And he's up there saying, oh, well, all of this is very problematic and men need to be a little more sensitive. And no one likes that. They rejected that. Tim Walz was totally tossed onto the dustbin of history and probably should be in jail anyway for the allegations of fraud. But the Graham Plattner thing was supposed to be, well, this is a man's man. He's on the Downeaster Alexa getting some oyster out of the Bay of Portland. And isn't this just so amazing? This guy, Graham Plattner, is going to be the future of the Democratic Party. So it didn't really matter whether or not he had done things that were bad or amoral or potentially even criminal, because they so desperately need somebody who touches on that masculinity. And what's also kind of sad and sick is that that's not what masculinity is all about. It's the opposite of it, really. You know, people who on the left want to talk about things like toxic masculinity, they're basically talking about Graham Plattner, a guy who cheated on his wife, a guy who was a womanizer, allegedly, a guy who went into his girlfriend's house late at night when he was drunk and said, I'm just going to take this now. That is the opposite of being a man. That is the opposite of being a masculine man, who's someone who wants to protect women, someone who wants to provide for his family and worry about that unit, not his unit, if that makes any sense. So anyway, I've got Mr. Drosch coming in here. Oh, yes, of course. The phone lines are now open. 1-800-848-9222. 1-800-848-9222. This is another story that... Oh, and John, thank you very much. This is another story that is just absolutely terrible. This woman, who's from Westchester County, I believe, definitely from New York. I think she's from Westchester County. Jamie Carney. This is a story you're going to start to hear about more. This woman moved to Ireland with her daughter 5 years ago. And the news reports are saying that she so fell in love with Ireland, the Emerald Isle, that she had to move there, had to live there. Packed her bags, went to Ireland, has been living there ever since. Well, she died this week, beaten to death. Her own daughter, her 13-year-old daughter, found her buried under blankets and beaten to death. And it turns out that the prime suspect in this murder is the woman's boyfriend. Also turns out that this boyfriend is a migrant of Middle Eastern descent who was living in asylum seeker housing there in Ireland. So whatever it was that happened between the two of them, this guy accused of beating up his girlfriend, leaving her for dead, and he flees the country. He is potentially somewhere in Turkey or somewhere else in the Middle East. And drawing the string together a little bit further, we find out that this woman was a outspoken critic of Israel, big time pro-Palestine, all about the open borders, would go to different events and rallies, was converting to Islam. I mean, if it sounds heavy-handed, it should. Because it's the kind of thing that, like, Fox News would make up in a news lab somewhere. But supposedly it's true. And now this woman's dead, and her 13-year-old daughter has no mom, and she lives in a strange foreign land. And some guy that was in asylum seeker housing is the prime suspect in her murder. How many more of these stories are we going to go through before the entire world just kind of explodes? I mean, I don't really know what people expect is going to happen here, especially considering the fact that it's repeatedly in Ireland or England, and the UK has done nothing short of rolling out the red carpet for all these different migrants, to the point where there was another member of parliament who was on a podcast, I think it might have been Joe Rogan, where he was saying that if you're an illegal migrant in the UK, you show up, you get put to the top for free dental care. You get put right to the top. All right, we're going to step aside for a second. 1-800-848-9222. I'm James Flippin sitting in here on The Greg Kelly Show. If you want to join us, that's the number. 1-800-848-9222. Heaven's very good, Carlos.
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4: This is Moving America. Here's Jake Novak.
6: It should be obvious to everyone that all vehicles are getting bigger. And there's a price for that. Researchers claim that if today's growth trajectory continues through 2040, we're going to have fewer parking spaces, some older bridges and tunnels will become more dangerous to navigate, and pedestrians will be more in danger. They call it car spreading, and this is a problem in Europe, too. And you know what the European governments do when they see something they don't like? They tax the heck out of it. Britain is considering a $13 per kilogram for every car weighing more than 3,500 pounds. But there will be an additional 1,000-pound ceiling for EVs. France is already doing this. SUVs there are taxed 20 times the amount as they are in the UK, and in some cases, nearly double the cost of the vehicle to consumers. You can bet some of our members of Congress will be pushing for this here, too. Do they have Ozempic for cars? With Moving America, I'm Jake Novak.
4: This is Moving America. And now,
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1: Now, your Wall Street update. We made it to Thursday afternoon. Stocks are being buoyed by AI chips, which are rebounding. The SOX index surging by more than 4%. The volatility index lower. Traders are assessing the Iran war implications and thinking about the Fed minutes that were published yesterday that showed members were split when it comes to the direction of U.S. inflation and what to do about it. The next decision, by the way, July the 29th. Oil's down a bit today, $72 a barrel for WTI, $75 for Brent. Some of the oil majors are lower as well, Exxon and Chevron, for example. The National Association of Retailers says existing home sales, in other words, not new homes, fell 2.4% in June. Demand is part of the problem there. Paramount is having a bad day today, down 6%. Off its worst, it was down 9%. It's been downgraded to sell. Investors are worried about the amount of debt the company could soon be carrying if the Warner Discovery deal goes through. And that's your Wall Street update. John Terrett, Worldwide News Network.
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11: I'm Dominic Carter. Yet another upset in a Democrat congressional primary. In Denver, 29-year-old socialist Malat Kuros defeated a longtime Democrat incumbent after running a progressive campaign.
12: We will not wait to abolish ICE and pass Medicare for All to get big money out of our politics and to reject corporate PACs and APAC. And no, we will not wait to end the genocide in Palestine.
11: Among several major rulings, the Supreme Court rejected President Trump's bid to end birthright citizenship, ruled presidents can fire leaders of certain independent agencies, and declined to overturn the jury verdict in the E. Jean Carroll case. But President Trump was looking forward to America's history.
13: Celebrate the 250th anniversary of the signing of the Declaration of Independence. What a document that was. And this week, we look back on 250 years of glorious freedom.
11: And delivering his own speech, Mayor Mamdani appeared quite divisive.
14: We see a city of contradictions within a nation of contradictions. We see the wealthiest country in the history of the world, one where children go to sleep hungry, while the world's first trillionaire hungers for more.
11: Mamdani was also ridiculed on social media for telling New Yorkers to keep their thermostats at 78. And that was The Week in Politics. I'm Dominic Carter. See you on the radio.
1: 1-800-848-9222. Kay is in Manhattan. What's up, Kay?
15: I think that the militant Islamists are the biggest threat to Western culture, Europe, and the United States. And the difference now is they're not flying planes. They're in our political system. And they are using our freedoms and our democracies to bring the ideals and what this country stands for, and they're bringing it down. And as Stalin said, they have their useful idiots.
1: Yeah,
15: and they use this term occupied land. We stole this land from the Native Americans, Indians, whatever you want to say. Mm-hmm. Well, don't they say the same thing about Israel? So is that their justification against us? Because that's what they tell us about Israel.
1: Yeah,
15: they tell us Israel is on occupied land.
1: You're right, Kay. Absolutely true. I mean, and thanks for the call. It's a common refrain among the political left, let's say, that there's ill-begotten gains, that it's stolen land, that an Elon Musk doesn't deserve that. He didn't accomplish all that. Wasn't that what Barack Obama said? If you have a business, you didn't build that business. And it's trying to remove the agency of the individual in favor of the state. It is communist, and it does go hand in hand with Islam, unfortunately, and that's how they're getting their means across. I'm James Flippin, in on The Greg Kelly Show.
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18: This has got to be the best comeback story in recent Hollywood history. Warner Brothers shelved the finished film Coyote vs. Acme in November 2023 to take a $30 million tax write-off, but a production company bought it, and now it's coming out in August. The plot follows a wily coyote who's down on his luck, uncovers a corporate cover-up, and sues Acme for years of catastrophic product failures.
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11: John Mancini, the mayor, do you think the blood of NYPD officers is also boiling over a situation?
0: Oh, 100%. 100%. What you're going to find happening is right now they're sucking the life out of the job. 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Nobody's going to be proactive anymore. 100%. They're just going to wait and get sent. It's not. It's the guys are just getting beaten. They're just getting beaten down, and that's the last thing you want. And the mayor just is not standing behind anybody. Look how he's running the whole thing. 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I really don't think it'll survive.
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3: Which drivers in the United States take the most chances? Well, there's a new study for that.
4: Drivers in Washington, D.C. are among the riskiest in the country, according to Allstate's America's Best Drivers report. The nation's capital ranked second worst out of 200 cities, behind only Boston. Baltimore, Philadelphia, and several cities in Massachusetts also landed near the bottom of the list, suggesting drivers in the Northeast might need to go back to driving school. On the other end, Brownsville, Texas was named the safest city, followed by Fort Collins, Colorado, and Boise, Idaho. Stacy Lynn, Worldwide News Network, Washington.
3: A new study by Travel and Leisure says Santa Fe, New Mexico is the best travel destination in the United States. It is the second year for the title for Santa Fe, with the scenery, art scene, and local cuisine cited as big reasons for the win. Bill Rakoff, Worldwide News Network, New York.

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1: Get in this house so you can read it and you can see. And it's a memorandum of understanding. If it doesn't get done in 60 days, it's all right. We go back to bombing. You know, I don't want to do that because it's so good. But we might have to because we're never going to let them have a nuclear weapon.
2: Ah, makes total sense to me. That was back in June. All right, we went back to bombing. Get it together. We got a huge military. They'd either be training or bombing. I'm okay with this. You know how much money we each spend? We each spend a couple of $1,000 on this military, whether it's fighting or not. Hey, I'm back. Ooh, I was feeling a little bit queasy there. I think I'm back to normal. Thank you, James Flippin. It could be possibly a side effect. It happens not very often, but I'm on the GLP. You know, one of those shots, the fat shot. I'm on the fat shot. And like once every 2 weeks, maybe 3 weeks, I feel intense nausea. It usually goes in about a half hour or so. And I think I've just about kicked it. Just about. I'm a little bit, no, actually, I think it is over right about now. And, well, good to be with you. It's very, very dark. One of those dark, dark summer rainy moments. Dark clouds in New York City. I was in Florida not too long ago. Man, I've never seen clouds during the day that dark, that black. It's kind of cool. It makes me want to go to the movies. Of course, I have no idea what's playing, and I have no idea where the movie theaters are anymore. Kind of stinks. All right, so there is are we bombing? We're bombing, and it's a totally necessary thing. It's too bad Iran is so crazy, so loco, President Trump said. Cut six.
1: The fake news likes to say how well they're doing. They're doing terribly. They have 350% inflation. When the war started, they had like 6%, 5%. They have. They want to make a deal, but they don't know how to make a deal. And then they go around shooting ships at night. I don't like that. You know, they're dealing with very fine people. They're dealing with Steve Witkoff. They're dealing with Jared Kushner and J.D. Vance, and they're dealing with Marco and Scott. They're dealing with great people, but I don't know. I think they're a little loco. They're a little crazy.
2: A little loco, a little bit crazy. And they are. Iran. Go figure. There was a guy on TV last night saying, oh, America has played, you know, America doesn't understand. The Iranians only understand this, and if you tell them that, they're going to think this. And like, you know, I can't get wrapped around the axle about Iran's customs and culture. You know, we have a certain way of doing business here. We sit down at the table. Sometimes we do it, hopefully in good faith, not always. And, you know, you read the room best you can. I don't want to learn this weird, opaque language of Iran, right? I'm not talking about Farsi.

0: I'm talking about their crazy culture and customs. The same people that can justify marrying a 9-year-old girl, right? I don't want to get inside their heads and figure out what the hell is going to be amenable to them. So don't lecture us about how to talk to the Iranians. This guy was like, oh, Iranians are so brokenhearted because President Trump and J.D. Vance, of what we've been saying about the negotiations. Like, oh, some of them seem to be reasonable. He said that a couple of days ago before this. Oh, that really broke the heart of the Iranians. I think they got their mind on other things. Maybe 350%, right? Iran can say whatever it wants. It doesn't break my heart, all right? If it breaks their heart, what we're saying, well, they got to toughen up over there, don't you think? There's one or two others I wanted to go through, if you don't mind. Cut three, please. Cut three.
1: Your markets are up today around about 7% for WTI and Brent as well. The world is taking you at your word, sir, that the MOU is over, that the ceasefire is over. What happens next, sir? Are we on the cusp of a full-scale return conflict?
2: Well, I'll tell you what happens next. We're never going to see Iran have a nuclear weapon because that's much more important than the numbers you're talking about. The prices of oil are dropping like a rock. Now they'll be up a little bit, and this will end very quickly. We have a tremendous, we have an oil glut right now because we got all those boats out of the strait, and it's going to drop, and I've predicted everything. I've been right about everything, and I have been for a long time. That's how I got to be president 3 times.
0: 3 times. You get it? 2020. I still have my doubts about that, and it's okay. I remember once, if you talked about that out loud, you'd be worried that the FBI would show up. Right? That's how crazy it was. That's how, hey, what's going on over there? You know, I'm watching on social media. They hit me all the time with these crime cases I never heard of. And they're absolutely spellbinding. A lot of has gone down in America. Okay. We got a bit of a crazy country. And just, you know, you find yourself, you got to be careful with this social media. I'm reading about Tony Robbins. Tony Robbins is telling me to take charge of my life and, you know, not do this and not do that. I read him all the way back in the 1980s. He's onto a lot of good stuff. You know, there's so much crap we put in our minds, TV shows, junk social media. You know, he talks about intentionality. He talks about not majoring in minor things. That's something I remember back from the 80s because I don't want to happen to me tomorrow what happened to me last night, finding some stupid story. I mean, it's fascinating, but it's stupid at the same time. A woman in Boynton Beach, Florida, marries a guy, starts stealing his money, and then turns around and hires a hitman to kill him. The hitman, though, that she tries to hire, tells the police. So it's all a big sting operation. Her name is Dahlia DiPolito, and she is still in jail. And it's all on camera. You know, it's really wild. Wow. Yeah, I just want, when can you kill him? You know, when's that going to go down? Okay, Wednesday? All right. Okay. Yeah, and I'll make it look like a crime. I mean, man, she's just guilty as hell. She's gotten 3 new trials. 3 new trials. You know who needs a new trial? You know who needs to have a verdict thrown out? President Trump and this E. Jean Carroll. That criminal is getting $5 million if she hasn't gotten it already. Did that thing actually go through? Judge Lewis Kaplan, I would love to know where that guy is. I got to go. Maybe I'll just go to his office and protest my ass off down there. That corrupt judge allowed that case to go forward. She should have been barred from the courtroom. A woman who can't even tell you when she was assaulted. I think it's impossible to defend yourself against an allegation like that. That's why it's also impossible for Graham Plattner to defend himself. I feel sorry for the guy. Yes, I do. Yes, I do. What is it, Sal? Hello.
3: I would like to bring up 2 points. The first one is when Jamila Jayapal was interviewing that poor woman, the mother of Sheridan Gordon, and she was crying her eyes out. She said all the pain that she was going through from losing her daughter. And then Jamila Jayapal said, well, I feel your pain. I'm sorry for you, but we are a nation of immigrants, something to that effect. So that goes to show you that how horrible these Democrats are, the way they're more for these illegal murderers than they are for the law-abiding, good American citizens.
0: Yeah. What else?
3: The second point I want to make is when people say when they say about when they refer to the West Bank, it's not the West Bank. It's Judea and Samaria, because that's the actual part of Israel.
0: All right, but I mean, nobody says that.
3: But that's the real. That's
0: I know,
3: real
0: but nobody
3: Israel.
0: Says
3: that. That's the part of Israel that Jesus.
0: I don't even
3: came
0: think
3: from.
0: They say. I know, but all right. And when you're reading the Bible, I mean, just in the news, you know, it's called the West Bank. I can't go around to every newsroom. I mean, I even call it the West Bank. I control what I can control. I can't get, you know what I mean? But, you know, all right, good points. Yeah, you should call it the other thing, but I don't even know what that I can't do that. Sal, I like it. You're on top of it, man. And when something sets you off, you pick up the phone. Appreciate it, pal. Mike in New Jersey, hello. Is he there? Hold on a second. What? No, the one at the top who wants to say something about Graham Plattner. Yeah, what is it?
4: Hi, Greg. I was listening to that interview that CNN did.
0: Oh, yeah, you're a cop. I mean, right? That was all vague and weird, right?
4: You hit it right on the head, though, once again. You said, why don't you let her tell her story, and then you ask her questions such as, did you have a cell phone in the house? You noticed he was highly intoxicated. You know, did you have neighbors that you could have yelled to? You know, there's a lot of questions that should have been asked. And I'm not saying I like Graham Plattner. I think he's a jerk. But the reality is, any guy can get accused of this. And you said it really well. If you have a son, cousins, nephews, nieces. I'm sorry, I said nieces.
0: Brothers, fathers, you name it. I mean, yes, men are vulnerable. More vulnerable than ever before, because this thing has gotten like it's renewed again. Look at the power you have. Look, they tied up the president of the United States. They dragged him into court for crying out loud. E. Jean Carroll, that nut job. What a disgrace. So, yeah, nobody knows how to interview. You know why, Mike? Everyone's tiptoeing around. You know, no one will. They can't call out the crap. They're afraid. They don't want the finger to be pointed at them. You know, nobody wants to use their common sense either. Yeah. All right. And you're a detective, right? That was if you were a cop, you know, that would be a rookie move on Jake's part, right? If Jake were a cop, what would the senior cop say? Hey, shut up. Let's listen to her, right?
4: Jake was a cop. He would have been out doing parking tickets 15 minutes after watching that interview. He's an absolute clown. When you really do, you know, I really think this is all set up. I think these people meet with lawyers beforehand, meaning the interviewer as well as the alleged victim. And they're spinning this yarn. E. Jean Carroll, I mean, my God, that was civil court. In no way could that be done in a criminal court, what she did to our president. Absolutely disgraceful.
0: I don't think that was in criminal court, by the way. I don't think that was criminal court. Because it was a libel situation. Remember? Yeah, no. But, hey, man, I love it. I love it. Seasoned detective here, seasoned professional. Hey, when we can, I'd like to dip back into Utah and the preliminary hearing when we can, okay, if that is going to go on. Thank you, sir, very much. Let's try Martin. Martin. Hey, whatever happened to Martin Lawrence? Remember that guy? He was big.
5: Hello, you know? Hello there.
0: Hi.
5: Hello, Greg.
0: Yeah, hi.
5: Hey, man. So I was listening to you earlier, and I agree with you that this accuser sounds as though she's been coached to talk about this. You know, the funny thing is that there was a Republican, Fifield, I believe is her name, Fifield. She accused Plattner, and they just said it's political. I think what's happened is it's another hit job. They did it to Biden. It's another hit job on a guy they want to get out of there because they're afraid he's going to lose. And so they get a Democrat girl come out now and accuse him. And now it means something. She's Democrat, and it means something to them. And it's just another switcheroo they're pulling here.
0: Yeah. But what she said was worse than what the Republicans said. This is more serious. And remember with Joe Biden, I mean, we all saw him choke during that debate, right? We were watching him choke for 4 years. So it's a little bit different there. Then again, Tara Reid, the stuff that she alleged about Joe Biden was 10 times worse than what this girl is saying. Very strange. It's just so nice. So nice to be able to talk about the truth. You know what I mean? Where everybody else is hung up and they got to go through these stupid, silly, fake dances that they don't even understand. I'm going to do one more. Michelle is standing by. Yeah. Hi, Michelle.
6: So I've been on a GLP-1 myself since March of 2024. And when that nausea hits, it takes some Dramamine and it clears it right up. Sometimes I do it like the day after I give myself the shot and it works like a charm. You can take Dramamine for any kind of nausea.
0: Yeah, we have the anti-nausea. I just never have the anti-nausea, you know, within reach. I don't know where the hell it is. I remember the big deal we made about getting it from the pharmacy. We got special. The doctor gave me special. And I have no idea where the hell it is. You know, my wife is actually traveling right now, and I am a mess. All right? I am a mess without her. All right? She's just a very – she runs a very tight household. And I have pills for this. I got this. And I got, you know, just a regimen. And when she goes, I fall big time. But I'll get straightened out. Thank you. Oh, we got one more. Mary is calling from Connecticut. Yeah.
7: Hi, Greg. So Graham Plantner's a dirtbag. Any Democrat that would vote for him is out of their mind. Anybody that would vote for a Democrat is out of their mind. And we have to believe all women. And this is a pattern of behavior.
0: Wait a second. No, wait, whoa. Did you just say we have to believe all women? I mean, are you serious?
7: This is a pattern of behavior.
0: No. You just said we have to believe all women. Are you crazy? And look, I'll tell you what. I don't think all Democrats are out of their mind. I think many of them have been lied to. I think many of them are. But no, I don't think they're out of their mind. I don't. I mean, there's a lot of fake news. There's also a lot of indoctrination that's been done. You know, if certain different things had happened to you, Mary, you could be a Democrat. I don't think they're out of their mind. I do think you got to be in a really weird state to say that children should be sexualized. But Mary, I can't believe it. You called in before. You're a believe all women type. You're a believe all women type. You know, you could say the same thing. Oh, President Trump, there's been this is a pattern of behavior. Oh, it's a pattern. It's a pattern. Maybe it's a pattern of fake news allegations. That could be too. But just going forward, so I know when your name pops up here on my little thingamajig, you're a believe all women. Is that what you say? Believe all women. Huh. Are women morally superior or just better, more integrity than men? What about that Dahlia DiPolito I was just telling you about?
7: Greg, in this case, we need to believe her.
0: You know what? No, but you listen to her. We got to believe her what? She's tiptoeing through the tool. She's all over the place. She's not even saying anything half the time. We don't have to believe her. I'm not going to believe her. You have a son? You have a son, Mary?
7: I do.
0: Yeah, well, I mean, you know what? Ask him how he feels about this. Sit him down in front of the Jake Tapper show and let him watch 20 minutes of that. All right? I want to know if he believes her. All right, Mary, thanks for checking in. Believe all women. Come on. All right, you're better than that. We'll be right back.
8: Greg Kelly.
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3: Researchers at McMaster University have discovered a promising new antibiotic called manicomycin that kills several dangerous drug-resistant bacteria, including E. coli. Published in Nature, the study found that the compound attacks bacteria in a completely new way, targeting a vulnerability that current antibiotics don't use. I'm Jana Derulis for the Worldwide News Network.
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6: 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We're done with Colbert. We're on to Sid Rosenberg. 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
14: Worldwide News Network update. I'm Bill Rakoff. More Republicans are demanding an update on the health of Kentucky Senator Mitch McConnell, who's been hospitalized for 3 weeks with no public explanation. News Nation asked Indiana Republican Congressman Martin Stutzman.
15: Do you know that he's alive?
16: I don't. Just the things that I've heard and seen from some friends is that he's obviously not doing well, but don't know if he's alive or has passed away.
14: Maine's Democratic Party facing a July 27th deadline to choose a new Senate candidate. Now that Graham Plattner has dropped out of the race, he still denies the rape accusation against him. Democrats were hoping that he would help them to flip the Senate. Crews are breaking ground on a new office tower in New York's World Trade Center site today. The new 55-foot headquarters for American Express, 55-floor headquarters that should be, will be the complex's final building. It should be ready by 2031. 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
1: Who the hell is this? Somebody wants to let me know that Turkey did not let us enter through north in Iraq war, costing many American troop lives. Turkey rejects U.S. troop deployment. No, I don't think that's the case, actually. The 4th Infantry Division came from the north. Ultimately, they did come from the north. Hey, guess what? Iraq was a bogus war. Maybe they knew it. Maybe they knew it in their bones. I don't blame them. I don't blame them. They don't want to take on the gosh damn neighbor right next door. God, you're going to hold this grudge? President Trump has a good working relationship with Erdogan. That's okay with me. Turkey is an ally. We have all kinds of airplanes taking off in and out. I'm gonna give a damn about what they did in 2003. And by the way, when those troops actually did get there, the 4th Infantry Division that came in from the north, and I was with some of those guys, it was really interesting. You see, they missed the cool part of the war, the invasion, right? So I'm talking about the American side. So they missed the invasion, but they get there and they're like, well, we want to have a war. You know what I mean? We want to have some fun here. And they were pushing and shoving all these Iraqi guys around. I'm like, you guys are being way too hard on these dudes. You're being way too hard on them. And they were, you know, they were, I remember they would just anybody who was of military age, they'd round them up and blindfold them and put them in handcuffs. It was very, very, we were creating enemies. We were creating enemies. Do me a favor. Can we dip into Provo, Utah, the courtroom? This Tyler Robinson preliminary hearing, the alleged assassin of Charlie Kirk, looks like an open and shut case. I just heard from Donald Trump Jr. He was there for a couple of days of testimony. Pump up the volume if you don't mind.
2: Does he identify whether Mr. Robinson is part of that thread?
3: He does.
2: And when did that happen?
3: He identifies that in his first interview with the two FBI agents, and then he again confirms that in his second interview.
2: Did Mr. Twiggs say what username on Discord Mr. Robinson used, at least with respect to this thread?
3: Yes, it's the Tyler / Ikum, I-K-U-M.
2: And is Exhibit 16.2 a fair and accurate representation of that Discord thread?
3: Yes, it is.
2: Did law enforcement send, as part of your investigation, did law enforcement send a subpoena to Discord?
3: Yes, they did.
1: Stop. Twiggs is the boyfriend of Tyler Robinson, into furries and trans, right? And Tyler confessed to the boyfriend. Keep going. Oh, we're done. It's text messages galore. Oh, and you know what they said? Oh, let's be sure to delete these text messages. Did you kill Charlie? Yes, I did. I had to. Somebody had to stop him. Oh, my gosh. You shouldn't have done it. I know, my love, but I had to. Somebody had to do it. Let's be sure to delete these text messages. You can't delete them. You can't delete them. They're around forever. Remember that. Some of the dumbest criminals don't seem to know that.
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5: I'm Bill Rakoff. Maine Democrats are now plotting their path forward after their nominee, Graham Plattner, dropped out of the race yesterday for U.S. Senate following a rape allegation. Plattner is standing his ground.
6: I think, as many of you know, over the past couple days, I have faced some very serious allegations, and I just want to make it clear, this is all false. The things that have been claimed did not happen.
5: Maine's Democratic Party will now hold a convention to choose a new nominee. Several politicians have expressed interest in running. As questions continue to swirl about the health of Kentucky Senator Mitch McConnell, some uneasy Republicans are beginning to speak up. One of them is Indiana Republican Congressman Martin Stutzman, who says he doesn't even know if McConnell's still alive.
7: As a Republican, I think we need to hold our own party accountable. The fact that we haven't heard anything really from Senator McConnell is very discouraging and concerning.
5: McConnell's been in the hospital for 3 weeks, but there's been virtually no information about his condition. The White House trying to clear up why President Trump flew out of Turkey on the old Air Force One. Worldwide News Network White House correspondent Stacey Lynn.
8: Several reports suggested the Secret Service directed President Trump to fly out of Turkey on the old Air Force One because the new plane lacks some defensive systems. The White House, though, dismissed those claims. In a statement, Communications Director Stephen Chung said the new aircraft is equipped with state-of-the-art security systems to protect the president and his staff. Chung added that because Trump faces constant threats, the administration uses, quote, every tool at our disposal, including distraction and misdirection, to address security risks.
5: German investigators say that a misplaced locking pin was involved in the nose gear collapse of a Boeing 787 at a gate at Frankfurt's airport last month. A locking pin was not inserted into the nose gear before the collapse. It left several staff members injured. In the wake of some tough words from the president, Spain's prime minister says his country is looking for a good relationship with the United States.
9: In Turkey on Wednesday, President Trump ordered all trade with Spain be halted over what he sees as Madrid's lack of commitment to NATO. 24 hours on, and the Spanish prime minister Pedro Sanchez says Spain is committed to strong ties with the U.S.
10: The relations are positive. Spain is a country that wants and works to have the best relations with all countries, especially with allied countries.
9: And he said one issue in particular brought both men closer together.
10: I have an informal chat with the president of the United States. We talked about soccer, about the World Cup in the United States.
9: Sanchez says Madrid will respond with calm and patience, saying that decades of close economic, political, and cultural cooperation transcend changes in political leadership. From the Foreign Desk, John Terrett, Worldwide News Network.
5: The judge, or preliminary hearing, that is, in Charlie Kirk's accused killer is continuing today in Provo, Utah. This is the Worldwide News Network.
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11: 80 degrees, cloudy skies on this Thursday afternoon. I'm James Flippin. Stabilization work continues at the building on Manhattan's east side, where support columns buckled earlier this week, sparking fears of a potential partial collapse. And we get more now from the building in Midtown along 42nd Street, where construction crews and engineers are trying to figure out the best approach.
12: Mayor Mamdani says the number of evacuated buildings now down to just four, including a partially vacated ground floor restaurant. So far, there is no clear explanation of what caused the issue. The Department of Buildings only saying the investigation into the cause of the structural failure is underway.
11: Sam Brock reporting there. The former Pfizer office building at 235 42nd Street is being turned into apartments, and they'd added additional floors recently. With the initial shock wearing off, New Yorkers are left with questions and concerns.
13: I think New York needs to check the foundation of every building before they start doing construction like that.
14: What's happening with inspections? Are the buildings not getting inspected? Like, what is going on with that? You know, what was the protocol for that building? Like, why was it not checked? Why, just from one day to another, now it's like it's going to be collapsed, you know?
11: And construction has started on what is the last commercial high-rise building at the rebuilt World Trade Center. It has been almost 25 years since the 9/11 terror attacks, and American Express is making this 55-story building on Greenwich Street its global headquarters when that building opens in 2031. And the plan is for 10,000 employees to be there for American Express. It's been an eventful offseason for New York Jets quarterback Geno Smith. Now it includes a second run-in with police. ESPN's Rich Cimini says on the Jets Collective podcast that Smith was recently cited for driving 70 miles an hour in a 45-mile-per-hour zone on Monday, and he was ticketed for failing to provide his driver's license. The citations total $400 in fines following an on-again, off-again investigation into alleged domestic violence at Smith's home last month. And Kalshi is wasting no time in fighting a federal judge's ruling that sides with New York gambling regulators. The prediction market platform is appealing Tuesday's decision that denies Kalshi's request to be shielded from state oversight. The judge refused to issue a preliminary injunction here. New York law says a company that offers sports betting must get a license. Kalshi sued the State Gaming Commission after getting a cease and desist letter last October. Governor Kathy Hochul says Kalshi tried to ignore the law protecting consumers and says she will continue to hold all gambling platforms accountable. A chance of rain showers this afternoon, a high near 84. More rain in the forecast overnight with a low near 73. And I'm James Flippin.
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16: This is John Katzmatidis, the Cat's Corner. Well, I remember the movie Mr. Smith Goes to Washington. What happened? We have too many politicians in Washington that know nothing about business. Why? We need more common sense in Washington. Whether we're talking about the federal government, state government, you need common sense. We need the balance of power in our government. Doctors, lawyers, accountants, professionals, business people, and blue-collar workers. And that's the only way we can come out with common sense. Putting on taxes and regulations without knowledge of what happens. Some of the states are not doing a good job. All they do is raise taxes. And then when they need more money, they tax the taxes. I mean, you got to laugh about it, but it's happening. We need people that have common sense, a balance of power in all our legislative functions to be able to operate our country, our states, our cities more efficiently. This is John Katzmatidis, the Cat's Corner.
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1: So, if you're a man, I think you are a citizen of the United States, just like if you're a woman, just like if you're a hermaphrodite, just like anybody else. And actually, you know, one's gender shouldn't have to do anything with anything. The way Jake Tapper kissed this accuser's ass, you know, it's not just Jake Tapper. I'm talking about the accuser of Graham Plattner, who's a, you know what? I'm done calling that guy a scumbag, even if he is. You know why, though? All right, I can't tell you. For months, I've been saying, okay, the guy with the Nazi tattoo can't be a senator. But now I find myself saying it because, like, hey, just so you know, I don't support this guy, right? I don't support this guy because I got to really establish that because I'm about to rip apart his accuser. So do me a favor. I'm giving myself permission, right? I'm trying to curry favor with, I'm trying to preemptively shut down my critics, right? And I even tweeted this. I said, you know, and it's true, by the way, but I don't think I should be emphasizing it because it doesn't really matter. You know, I said, I think this guy is a scumbag and I would never vote for him, but forget the preamble. Any American citizen deserves due process. And you can't have some crazy lady from 5 years ago coming out, no cross-examination, no evidence, and it derails 150,000 voters in Maine or anywhere else. I don't want to live in a country like that, although I'm not leaving. I mean, I just don't, I don't think our culture should be like that. I had a very tough time when Kavanaugh was going through that thing. I really did because, you know, they started the whole day with how great Kavanaugh was and to his, you know, good for him. He talked about all the schools he went to. He talked about all the sensitive jobs he had. And then he went on and on and on about all of the female friends he had and how all of his ex-girlfriends remained friends with him. Okay, that's nice. That's not my experience. I mean, I just like, you know, and everybody loved this guy. His the clerks, the judge, his associates, his interns, his this, his that, everybody, right? He went to Yale, he went to Harvard, he went to Oxford, then he went back to Yale, and then he got an appointment from President Bush, and then President other Bush, and just all these things, all these. And he kept pointing to that stuff. Now, I can't point to all that crap. I didn't do any of that stuff. I had other interests. I wanted to join the military. I wanted to fly jets, you know? And like in Top Gun, you know, we worked hard, we flew hard, but we played hard, too. And there are some, you know, just it wasn't all. Do I have to say it? I don't want to say it. But you know, a regular person here. All right. With strengths and weaknesses. I don't commit crimes. I would never, ever. But, you know, I'm just not a Boy Scout. Well, I was a Boy Scout. You know what I mean, right? So I want to show you something. People in America, you have to be a citizen. And if you get to be an elected official, that's great. A member of Congress, a senator. Why do so many people insist on hiding because of the optics. Well, a man can't be seen questioning a woman. Why is that, huh? Kavanaugh, there he is, fighting for his life on the, not forget the Supreme Court. He was just fighting for his reputation. And the Republicans were very, very weak. The only guy who was really strong was President Trump. But the Republicans on that Judiciary Committee, they were pretty much lame. And they were scared. They were scared. I tell you what, Lindsey Graham did a pretty good job. I actually reevaluated him that day. He was pretty impressive. But instead of asking the tough questions themselves, because they didn't want to look like Joe Biden did with Anita Hill. That was the big lesson, right? You don't want to be aggressive with a woman. Oh, my gosh, you can't do that. Why are women different? What century are we living in? People can handle, right? I'm not even supposed to notice what they are. Who knows how they identify? They, she. I'm not going to even say the she. I'm not going to. Who am I to assume what the damn pronouns are? You see, the stupid game you erected, I could play that too. We could play that too. So they bring in this lady who's like a very fine, responsible woman. She's a sex crimes prosecutor for Maricopa County, Arizona. And they bring her in to ask the sensitive questions of Christine Blasey Ford because, I mean, they can't have Chuck Grassley do it. Why not? I don't know. You ready there, Carlos? I think it's very interesting. Watch what happened.
17: Hi. We haven't met. My name is Rachel Mitchell.
18: Nice to meet you.
17: I just wanted to tell you the first thing that struck me from your statement this morning was that you were terrified. And I just wanted to let you know I'm very sorry. That's not right. I know this is stressful. And so I would like to set forth some guidelines that maybe will alleviate that a little bit. If I ask you a question that you don't understand, please ask me to clarify it or ask it in a different way. When I ask questions, sometimes I'll refer back to other information you provided.
1: Even the woman, you see, it's like she's talking to a kid in nursery school. Talking to a kid in nursery school. And come in with a teddy bear. Show us where Judge Kavanaugh touched you, right? Come in with a great big teddy bear. I mean, it's the infantilization of women. Oh, these women, they can't handle it. Oh, they're women, damsels in distress. Didn't we go through a few movements to eradicate all that crap? Right? This I'm told it was, okay, they're not the lesser sex. They're not the weaker sex, right? Co-equals, baby. Co-equals. But no, they treat her like she's a little baby from St. Mark's Nursery School. Keep going.
17: Did it wrong? Please correct me.
18: Okay.
17: I'm not going to ask you to guess. I know it was a long time ago. If you do estimate, please let me know that you're estimating. Okay?
18: Fair.
17: Okay. We've put before you, and I'm sure you have copies of them anyway, 5 pieces of information, and I wanted to go over them. The first is a screenshot of a WhatsApp texting between you and somebody at the Washington Post. Mm-hmm. Do you have that in front of you?
18: Yes.
17: The first 2 texts were sent by you on July 6th. Is that correct?
18: Correct.
17: And then the last one sent by you was on July 10th?
18: Correct.
17: Okay. Are those 3 comments accurate?
18: I will read them. Yes.
19: Take your time.
18: So there's 1 correction.
17: Okay.
18: I've misused the word bystander as an adjective.
17: Okay.
18: Bystander means someone that is looking at an assault, and the person named PJ was not technically a bystander. I was writing very quickly with a sense of urgency, so I would not call him a bystander. He was downstairs and... You know, what I remember of him was he was a tall and very nice person. I didn't know him well, but that he was downstairs, not anywhere near the event.
17: Okay. Thank you.
18: So I'd like to take that word out if it's possible.
17: Okay. Thank you for clarifying that. The second is the letter that you wrote to Senator Feinstein dated July 30th of this year.
18: Yes.
17: Did you write the letter yourself?
18: I did.
17: And since it's dated July 30th, did you write it on that date?
18: I believe so. It sounds right. I was in Rehoboth, Delaware at the time. I could look into my...
1: Is Christine Blasey Ford 8 years old? Just
19: was
1: listen to her.
19: Was it written on or about that date?
18: Yes.
1: Why are they treating her like a child?
18: I think the 26th of July to Rehoboth, Delaware. So that makes sense.
1: All right, stop. Stop. This is like nobody cuts... You know, a man's life and reputation is on the line here, all right? What the hell happened? That is so illustrative, right? There are 18 men on that panel, and not one of them is brave enough to ask this crazy person a question because they're afraid of looking too tough or whatever. Oh, gosh, no, I don't want to look like that. You can't be like that. No, no, no. Here's something even more suspicious. Graham Platner had a political team. One looks like she's in fourth grade and the other just might have autism. There's definitely something. He's on the spectrum. And, you know, sometimes when you're on the spectrum, that can be an amazing gift. There are people, sometimes I heard somebody say recently, I wish I was on the spectrum because they're usually good at something that, you know, they're just off the charts good at something, whether it's math or, yeah, it's true. You ever hear about that? No, it's, yeah. Yeah, yeah, Phil has. He's better read than you, Carlos. Never stops putting down the sports pages in football or whatever. All right, so here we go. This is the two political consultants. Imagine if these guys were running your campaign, right? A girl right out of middle school and the boy with autism. All right, you ready? Go ahead.
20: At this point, you hadn't vetted Graham Platner. You hadn't done a full scrub of who he is. How did you go about vetting him? And why did you?
21: We paid a nice firm a whole chunk of money and got some stuff back. Some of what you've seen on the news we got back. Other stuff we didn't.
20: Did the vetting process turn up the tattoo that became so controversial?
21: No.
20: The Reddit posts, did that turn up in the vetting process?
21: The firm sent us a thing, and it had some of the posts, but it didn't have all of them.
20: And what did you think about that? How did you think your way through the fact that he had posted these things on social media?
21: I said none of this will or should stop him from becoming a U.S. senator.
20: And what was your thinking there? Agree.
21: I think if what the voters wanted were people who were grown in vats and had never done or said anything that they might regret their entire lives, we'd have a very different country. Part of our thesis here is that people do not want their candidates grown in vats.
1: Stop. I think he's got that same issue that Robert F. Kennedy has. Could be that, right? Could be an early version of that. There's something totally wrong. So this is the political campaign manager of Graham Platner. And this is when they're actually trying to help the guy. But obviously his own team has already turned on him. Keep going.
21: Who are real human beings, and they want people who do not look and sound like the background people who've been leading this country off a cliff for the last century. And that was Graham.
1: Actually,
12: just days after this interview, more details about Platner's past emerged.
1: Yeah. I want to know more about that guy. You got to clear up his voice for us. Hey, do me a favor. Stop everything. It's time to go back to the Provo, Utah courthouse, where they're having this preliminary hearing into the assassination of my friend, the late, great Charlie Kirk. Please resume. Any moment now. Robinson spent the night in the apartment with his boyfriend on September 9th, the eve of the assassination.
22: This is going toward perhaps religion, and that the enhancement, and let me just read that from the information, victim targeting enhancement in violation of Utah Code annotated 76-3-203.14 sub 2. Tyler James Robinson intentionally selected Charlie Kirk because Tyler James Robinson's belief or perception regarding Charlie Kirk's political expression, and that was also noted as an enhancement for count 2 and count 7. The court is not going to engage. The court it can weigh how this is applied, but it finds it relevant whether how it relates to the enhancement is for the court to weigh as it looks at the bindover decision, and it's not engaging in that decision making today, but finds that it is relevant, it is admissible to the court, and is publishable to the gallery as well as to the public. And so if the state wishes...
1: You guys know what the hell's going on here. Boy, oh boy, courtroom stuff can be very, very boring. It's just not as interesting as it is on TV. Although, quite frankly, I'm done watching TV. I haven't watched a TV show in a long time, other than The Simpsons, which, oh, by the way, is getting better and better and better. I have Disney Plus, so I have access to every single Simpsons, and they have two that are on right now. The makeover, the extreme makeover of Homer and Simsley, this whole wild thing where they go to Italy and it's in black and white, the whole cartoon. It is better than ever. When I think back to the early seasons, as much as I like them, it's like watching, it's like reading a comic strip out of Newsday in 1975. There's no comparison, all right? Congratulations to Matt Groening and the people over there. 800-848-9222. 800-848-9222. Good luck to our pilots over there who are bombing the hell out of Iran.
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23: I don't want to see Rhaena or her crusty wild dragon sheep stealer on my screen again because they weren't even supposed to be at the Battle of the Gullet.
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25: It was like I was living deja vu again, seeing Robb Stark. It's like I saw the arrows go in and I was like, oh my God.
3: Social media is dissecting every episode and potential future death, but also throwing shade at the dragon called Sheep Stealer, named for obvious reasons.
26: Everybody's talking about Sheep Stealer. This is a very bad behaved dragon.
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27: Let's talk about what's new and what's hot in the luxury market. 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
0: 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Shannon Romanchuk Saturno was a beautiful young woman, a daughter, sister, wife, mother, and teacher who was taken by breast cancer way too soon.
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4: Now your Wall Street update. Stocks are solidly in the green this afternoon, led by chip stocks. They're soaring again. Micron, for example, up 8% and back above $1,000 per stock. This after it announced plans to spend billions of dollars on U.S. chip making. Oil's down a bit today, $72 for WTI, $75 for Brent. Oil majors Exxon and Chevron are lower. Existing home sales fell 2.4% in June. Paramount's Skydance CBS is down by between 4 and 6% as investors are worried about the amount of debt the company will carry should the Warner Discovery deal go through towards the end of the year. PepsiCo is down 3%. Second quarter earnings show consumers pulling back. They're simply not buying as many Doritos, Frito-Lays or Gatorade, never mind Pepsi. And the South Korean AI memory chip maker SK Hynix is set for an IPO in New York at the NASDAQ tomorrow. They too are investing in America. And that's your Wall Street update. John Turrett, Worldwide News Network.
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8: My friend Louis Gregory, we're headed for some trouble here. 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
9: Well, you know, I certainly tend to agree with you with the division that we're experiencing. 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
13: Planet WD-1856 is 81 light years from Earth in the constellation Draco. The gas planet's mass is 8 times greater than Jupiter's. It's lived on for 5 years.

0: billion years since its star, similar to our sun, died. Astronomers are trying to figure out why the planet is orbiting a tiny remnant of its star known as a white dwarf. It's only 1/500th the size of the planet. If they come up with an answer, it could be helpful for keeping Earth going when our sun dies in about 5 billion years. Michael Wallace, Worldwide News Network.
1: John Deere owners should soon be able to fix their own machines. 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It's Deere's second such settlement this year. Bill Rakoff, Worldwide News Network, New York.
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4: And we are back. This is my new favorite dude in the world. This pastor from some big church out there in, I think it's that mega church. Remember where that the big glass and the doors would open and close? I think it was in Southern California. There have been some great pastors that I've really liked. I like Joel Osteen, of course. Charles Stanley, he's great. This guy, I don't have his name, but man, is he laying down some stuff. And quite frankly, he's not dwelling on the biblical here. He's going off on a little bit of a political tangent. But, you know, you got to get political, right? It's okay to be political. Political is not a bad word. So here we go. Do you recognize this dude? Whoever the hell it is, I want him to run for Congress, the Senate, something. Go ahead.
5: If you can get arrested for hunting and fishing without a license, but you can enter this country and remain in this country illegally, you got a country run by idiots. If you have to get your parents' permission to go on a field trip and get an aspirin at school, but you don't have to get their permission to get an abortion, you got a country run by idiots. If you must show identification to board an airplane and cash a check and check out a library book, but you don't have to show identification to vote in our elections, you got a nation run by a bunch of idiots. If the government wants to prevent and they want to take our guns away and turn around and send F-16 fighter jets to our enemy countries, take our guns away and give ammunition to our enemy countries, you have a country run by idiots. In the nation's largest city, New York City, you can buy 2 16-ounce Cokes, but you can't buy 1 24-ounce Coke, because 24 ounces of a sugary Coke will make you fat. But you can buy 2 16-ounces. You got a country and a city run by some idiots. If your government believes the best way to eradicate trillions of dollars in debt is to spend more trillions of dollars in debt, you got a country run by idiots.
6: So this is the video that we just watched, and we all know that he's making a lot of common sense. But one thing that we should see if we really are split down the middle is opposition to this. There should be people in the comments that are saying, no, this is wrong.
4: All right, stop. This is the larger thing that he's a curator of content. We used to have movies and TV shows. Now we have content. I can live with it. It's an interesting moment. The culture is kind of firing on all cylinders and going in a million different directions. It is very, very confusing, and I feel like it's very alienating to young people. I have just started to notice there are some young people, I'm talking about 20-somethings, some who are very, very verbal, impressively verbal, very articulate, very eloquent, very smart, but they're outnumbered by the monosyllabic, won't talk unless spoken to, and just don't really know how to conduct themselves and how to make their way through the world. Yes, Ruth, how are you?
7: Greg, I'm calling because I just wanted to mention something about how Trump thinks he's making arrangements with the Iranians and everything is hunky-dory, and then they turn around and go completely against what the

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1: I heard something very wise. If you're 67 years old right now, and you have maybe you have ambitions to do something, you know, you don't have to give up just because you're retiring or about to retire. You know, yeah, there's just endless possibilities. Tony Robbins is somewhat famous for saying most people overestimate what they can do in a year and underestimate what they can do in a decade. And it's true. Anything can take place in a decade. In a year, everybody has a million New Year's resolutions. You look at yourself this time last year, you know, were you all that different? But how about 10 years ago, 10 years before that, 10 years, 10 years is a, you can get a lot done. And however, it takes daily, relentless action. I actually love Tony Robbins. I really do. And unlike a lot of these self-help guys, he talks an awful lot about God and Jesus. All right. And this is another dude. You know, I do scroll this stuff, and I try to not scroll the nonsense. You know, I don't want Kardashian crap or anything like that. But I like people who have insight about getting in shape and also people who have insight about financial, right? Becoming better financially. And this one dude, he's kind of an old school kind of guy. I don't know, but I think he's onto something. You ready, Carlos? This is like five ways to make what they call passive income. You know, and that's the best kind, where you don't have to really work all that much. You know, it's recurring. It's recurring. It's recurring. You make money in your sleep. Doesn't mean it doesn't take work. It takes work to set up, but then it's kind of automatic. Go ahead.
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1: Well, thank you, sir. I'm intrigued by everything on that list except vending machines. I'm told that I thought that vending machines, the mob kind of had a corner on vending machines. Isn't that true? Vending machines, laundromats, car washes, ATMs, all of it seems very. Oh, and self-storage. Look, there's all kinds of work, but you know what? What the hell? I could be the sausage king of Chicago 10 years from now if I really want. Ted, hello. How are you? What is it?
3: Yeah, good. Hi, good afternoon. If you really want a perspective on the LGBTQ movement, I recommend looking up on YouTube the testimony of Rosaria Butterfield. She was a leader of the movement back in the 1990s up in Syracuse.
1: Okay.
3: And she converted to Christ.
1: Is she still gay?
3: No, she's married.
1: Oh, to a man?
3: To a pastor in North Carolina.
1: Huh. All right. Rosaria Butterfield, I'm intrigued. Thank you very much, sir. Rosaria, I'll check it out. Tom, how are you?
4: I'm good, Kelly, Mr. Kelly. Two things. Mom, who raised three boys, when asked, what do you do if some girl's mother accuses your child of rape? And her answer is, a woman with a skirt up runs faster than a man with his pants down, which is kind of funny. But the other thing I wanted to say, if I can slip this in, you know, when they were firing missiles into Israel and they were shooting rockets from a backyard of a school, that school becomes a military target. Well, isn't this the same thing, but on a much larger scale with Iran? When they say, we don't want to destroy the infrastructure, they're hiding behind tens of millions. What do they have, 80 million people in Iran? They're hiding behind them, and people say, oh, you're going to knock out their power and knock out their this and their that. Hey, the Iranians have been, these animals, the Republican Guard jerks, have been hiding behind the population. So the population then becomes a target, and they got to get smart enough to leave that country, go go to Poland. Didn't Poland take in 2 million refugees from Ukraine?
1: It's a little hard to get from Iran to Poland these days. All right. Look, I don't want civilians killed. All right. Sometimes that will happen. Sometimes that must happen. But I don't like it when it happens. And I want it to be avoided. We don't operate that way. You know, it's just I think we're better than that. But, you know, war is hell. And that's why you only fight it when you have to. And we have to fight this thing. Listen, I got to get the hell out of here. All right. I apologize, everybody. It's time. I'll see you at Ray Katina, Mercedes-Benz of Edison. I am going to be there. It's going to be fun. Come see me. We'll talk. Anybody who talks to me, though, must have a receipt showing that they just bought a Mercedes. Okay. That's part of the deal. Just kidding. But say hello and we'll look at the cars together. I would love to get a test drive in a Maybach. That's my objective tomorrow. A Maybach SUV. I think they have that. Anyway, Doug Wells, Ray Katina, I'm coming. I'll see you tomorrow.
0: 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And 107.1 WLIR Hampton Bays. 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
5: I'm Bill Rakoff. The preliminary hearing for Charlie Kirk's accused killer is continuing in Provo, Utah. The judge today denied a request from Erica Kirk to have all of the evidence being introduced in the hearing to be released to the public. She had argued that withholding evidence was fueling conspiracy theories surrounding her husband's death. This is legal analyst Lori Levinson.
6: The judge did not want to release all the evidence at this preliminary hearing against Tyler Robinson, who's being charged with the murder of Charlie Kirk, even though Kirk's widow wants it released. Because in the judge's mind, it's quite possible that some of the evidence being presented or that was collected will not be admissible at trial. And if that evidence is released now, then you may very well be tainting your prospective jury pool.
5: The court did hear videotaped testimony from Robinson's former lover. There hasn't been any new word of attacks after the U.S. and Iran traded more strikes on Wednesday, News Nation's Corey Smith reports.
7: We saw a familiar pattern play out after the U.S. launched its airstrikes. Iran attacked Kuwait, Bahrain, Qatar, while also issuing an ominous warning to the United States, saying Trump has once again spoken of occupying Karg Island. Come on, we're waiting for you, and we promise that not even a single American soldier will return alive. Iran going on to say, await the hard slap from the Iranians. Now, the regime in Tehran really not sounding like they want to make a deal.
5: U.S. Central Command says those strikes last night were on Iran's air defense systems and missile and drone storage sites. An intensifying El Nino is heading to historically strong levels. In its monthly update, NOAA says this year's El Nino, a natural warming of the equatorial Pacific that alters weather patterns around the globe, has an 81% chance of becoming very strong, and that could mean a much wetter winter in the southern United States and a warmer one in the northern U.S. and Canada. Germans protesting today over news that Volkswagen is planning to close factory and lay off as many as 100,000 workers. This woman protesting outside of a VW plant said unfair foreign trade practices are to blame.
8: And that is why our policy must act. We urgently need a different customs policy. We must protect the German automotive sector, perhaps only for a few years, but we need room to breathe. Damn it, the German auto industry is the core of our German economy.
5: On Wall Street today,
9: stocks are solidly in the green this afternoon. Chip stock soaring again. Micron up 8% and back above $1,000 as it announces plans to invest $250 billion in domestic microchip production. Oil is down, WTI around $72 a barrel. So the stocks of oil majors like Exxon and Chevron are down too. Paramount, Skydance, CBS down between 4 and 6%. Investors are worried about the amount of debt they'll carry should the takeover of Warner Discovery actually...
5: John Terrett reporting. This is the Worldwide News Network.
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11: 77 WABC degrees. And skies are cloudy on this Thursday afternoon. I'm James Flippin. There could be more power outages in our area later today, maybe tomorrow, with still some without power following last weekend's storms. Forecasters say some isolated storms with strong winds are expected late in the day and tomorrow, and that could knock down limbs as well as power lines, especially in New Jersey, where Jersey Central Power and Light has around 1,000 outages they're still working on dating back to last weekend, and about half of those are in Morris County. Meanwhile, the wife of former New Jersey Senator Bob Menendez, Nadine Menendez, is set to report to prison tomorrow. NorthJerseyDirect.com says a federal judge has denied the latest request by Nadine Menendez to delay her sentence in order to continue her breast cancer treatment. She was sentenced to 4.5 years in prison last September for her role in her husband's bribery and corruption scheme. Prosecutors say Menendez can continue to get medical treatment from doctors who work within the federal prison system. New Yorkers are reacting to the mayor and governor's plan to speed up buses around the Big Apple. Mayor Zohran Mamdani, Governor Kathy Hochul have announced a multi-prong plan that aims to speed up buses by roughly 6 minutes on 50 bus routes. These New Yorkers don't seem to think it'll make much of a difference.
12: Not really. Just to have it on time, that's all we want.
13: They come from far, so realistically 6 minutes doesn't make up time or lose time for me.
14: The way everything goes now, I mean,
13: I don't think it's really going to make much of a difference, to be honest.
15: I don't think that will happen with New York traffic, though. You can determine how things will play out the day of or the morning of.
11: Governor Hochul says buses will be allowed to have all-door boarding implemented by next year, with a plan to install traffic lights designed specifically so buses won't wait too long at red lights. And the city's also increasing traffic surveillance for vehicles blocking bus lanes. And Mayor Mamdani has announced that high schoolers can now take city civil service exams for free, part of a local law in which waivers are extended to first-time test takers. Mamdani says his administration wants all New Yorkers to have access to a career in public service. And this year, the schedule includes 149 exams for roles ranging from blacksmith to physical therapist. Eligible applicants can request a waiver online at the citywide administrative services website. And in sports, a jersey worn by reigning NBA Finals MVP Jalen Brunson fetched a record sum at auction. Sotheby's says the jersey Brunson wore during Game 1 of the Finals sold yesterday for more than $1 million. And I'm James Flippin for 77 WABC News.
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1: And the number to reach us live this hour, 800-848-9222. We want to hear from you folks. I have to mention this before we get to the political news of the day. I want to thank the wonderful folks of Staten Island. Had a great time out there with you last night. The fireworks, the music, felt like the Philharmonic. It was just wonderful. So thank you for that. It was a beautiful night. And thank you to Councilman Frank Morano. Nice seeing his son Carmine. I can't wait to meet his brand new daughter. And regards to the councilman's wife, Rachel. So the trial of the man accused of killing Charlie Kirk. And, folks, this enters all the murky waters and so on, transgender lovers and, So his lover, the man that's accused of killing Charlie Kirk, his Tyler Robinson, his transgender lover, was seen in the police interview shown in court for the first time. And so it was played, and this is the first time we got to see his face, and I'm not being a jokester when I say this, but in the video that I saw, I thought I was looking at a man. I don't think he was dressed as a woman in the video. So his name is Lance Twiggs, and he says that Tyler Robinson, his lover and roommate, had asked him for a tool to engrave bullets before Charlie Kirk's assassination. And one day after Kirk's death, the man, Mr. Twiggs, claims that Robinson allegedly said that he wished he hadn't done it. Robinson, 23 years of age, faces the death penalty if convicted. And he's going to be convicted, and he should receive the death penalty. In this case, eye for an eye. Dominic Carter here with you, 800-848-9222. I ask you, are we back at war with Iran? And Graham Plattner is finally out. I couldn't agree more with Senator John Fetterman in terms of the trash took itself out. But I want to start with two other issues before we get to Graham Plattner and the number you folks can start calling in now if you choose to decide. So Joy Reid, formerly of MSNBC, MS Now. Is she having a full mental breakdown? Every day when she sits down on social media, she's returned to her days of an angry black woman complaining about everything, and everything is racial. And Joy Reid here, I really think this woman is having a nervous breakdown, says that when it comes to the Graham Plattner election, seat, race, whatever you want to say. And here, if you listen carefully, she's taking a shot at Israel twice. If you listen carefully to what she has to say in terms of who should be the replacement Democrat.
2: Progressives picked Plattner. So you need to replace him with somebody who is ideologically the same. Basically, because that is what was decided. The people of Maine, the Democratic voters of Maine said, we want a progressive. They did not say they want an AIPAC moderate. So the Democratic Party in Maine ought to pick someone who is ideologically the same or ideologically similar as Plattner. If you don't, and the DNC shoves an AIPAC candidate down your throat, you have my permission to not vote for them. Because the Democratic Party needs to learn that it is not vote blue no matter who. It matters who.
1: So, Joy Reid, excuse me, ma'am, you're not relevant anymore. Frankly, you never were. And I used to like Joy. I've told the story, you know, meeting her personally. She made me feel like an old man saying, Dominic, I used to watch you on TV all the time. Like, I'm much older than her, but whatever. But Joy, nobody needs your permission to decide who to vote for. And that you hear the dig, the subtle dig. if Democrats try and throw down their throats, the voters of Maine, another AIPAC candidate. Who are you, lady? The truth is you were lucky to get a TV show that was average at best, and I mean at best, and you got canned. And you got canned because of your far-left views that go over the cliff. You and the rest of your Democrat friends. Now, before we get to Fetterman and Graham Plattner, Mamdani, right? Mamdani, the mayor, right? I don't know if he was laughing at New Yorkers. Remember, he's promised you free buses, so which he can't deliver on, right? Oh, Mamdani, Mamdani, sucker! But anyway, Mamdani says, you know, express buses, make them go, whatever it is, make the buses go faster, right? So a reporter asked a legitimate question. Is this your way of acknowledging that you can't deliver on free buses? And I don't know if the jokester was joking him or making him laugh, but he just thought that was funny.
3: I'm just wondering, obviously you ran on a campaign message to make buses fast and free. Does this investment today delay your initiative to make buses free? Do you think that this delays at all your push to make it free? And then for Jano, I know you're very against making buses free, so I just wanted to see if this, if you're hoping that the faster buses will delay making buses free.
4: not at all. Yeah, come over here. Not at all. I've been very clear with New Yorkers that my commitment is to make buses fast and free. Today, we stand together on how we deliver the fast.
1: What's so funny, Mamdani? Is it funny, you know, are you thinking about the fact that you told us that your wife is a private citizen, thus her hate we should ignore? Is that funny? Or is it funny that your dad is anti-Semitic and was a professor at Columbia and sympathizes with these folks that terrorize Israel and suicide bombers? Was that funny? Or is it funny that your mommy has the same philosophy as your father and your angry anti-Semitic racist wife? Was that funny? Or was it funny that you haven't delivered on free buses? Which part was funny, Mamdani? You tell me, Mamdani, because none of it is funny. You know what's funny? You're a joke. That's the part that's funny. Ha, ha, ha. 800-848-9222. Senator John Fetterman, we're about to start with your telephone calls. Senator John Fetterman, the voice of reason, talking about Graham Plattner.
5: He gets to go away. He can go back online. He can go around doing all the kinds of things. But, the trash took itself out tonight. And now, so, finally, people in Maine have a chance to really vote on someone that's not a total a piece of trash.
1: Now, did he say something that wasn't true there, Fetterman? 800-848-9222. Gretchen Carlson on CNN talking about Graham Plattner.
6: It's always somebody else to blame. It's typical cry of assaulters. His own wife turned in text messages that he was having with other women. He posted on Reddit many years ago that he believed that women should be responsible for when bad things happen to them sexually. Not to mention the Nazi tattoos and a myriad of other things. He is conflating tonight his candidacy of being popular with being an every kind of person, with accusations of rape. That, those are two totally different things. And a real man would stand up and take accountability for what has happened here. This movement has had immense progress over the last 10 years, and these women are believed. And I don't know what this display was in this video, but I wouldn't want the endorsement of Graham Plattner, whoever the Democrat is running in this race.
1: And I don't avoid controversy, so let me say it. I believe the women in these situations, right, with Plattner. The fact that it happened 5 years ago, it does not minimize what has happened. There are many women that never come forward, ever, in terms of what may or may not have happened to them. So keep that in mind. 800-848-9222. Robert, line two in North Carolina. Robert, what's on your mind?
7: Hi, Dominic.
1: Hi.
7: Unelected people being put on ballot. First it was Kamala. Now it's going to be somebody to replace Plattner?
1: What, wait, aren't they going to a nominating committee? I mean, I guess that's kind of unelected. You mean you want to see the full primary process?
7: Yes, it's called a special election, even though it's going to be a primary.
1: Wait, can you have a special election for a primary?
7: I don't see any reason why not.
1: Wait, why does it sound like you're in Africa somewhere? What's wrong with your phone?
7: I'm not sure. Is that better?
1: No, but Robert, but I got your point. I got your point. But the people of Maine did select Graham Plattner, correct?
7: Yes, but he's dropping out now, and they want to replace him with somebody
1: else. Your phone, I don't know if you have some device on your voice, but the phone, I can't stay with the line. Thank you for the call, Robert. Let's go to Bernie, line one, Staten Island. What's on your mind, Bernie?
8: The conference house is very important.
1: Okay, wait. When you say that, wait, Bernie, we're before a national audience. When you say the conference house, I need you to set it up.
8: The conference house is on Highland Boulevard in Staten Island. It's the house where Lord Howe, representing the British, and Benjamin Franklin, representing met at the what is now called the conference house to have a discussion of how America could avoid the Revolutionary War.
1: Right. Bernie, thank you for the call. And it is beautiful, the conference house. He's referring to where we were last night. It's right there in the water, separating the end of Staten Island, if you will. On the other side of the water is New Jersey. It's absolutely beautiful. There are so many treasures in every state, in every city, in every location that, you know, that we all take for granted. But he is correct about that. 800-848-9222. We are going to take a break. When we come back on this hot summer day, it's hot. We're going to continue with your telephone calls. 800-848-9222.
0: It's Dominic Carter. This is Moving America. Here's Jake Novak.
9: It should be obvious to everyone that all vehicles are getting bigger. And there's a price for that. Researchers claim that if today's growth trajectory continues through 2040, we're going to have fewer parking spaces, some older bridges and tunnels will become more dangerous to navigate, and pedestrians will be more in danger. They call it car spreading, and this is a problem in Europe, too. And you know what the European governments do when they see something they don't like? They tax the heck out of it. Britain is considering a $13 per kilogram for every car weighing more than 3,500 pounds. But there will be an additional 1,000-pound ceiling for EVs. France is already doing this. SUVs there are taxed 20 times the amount as they are in the UK, and in some cases, nearly double the cost of the vehicle to consumers. You can bet some of our members of Congress will be pushing for this here, too. Do they have Ozempic for cars? With Moving America, I'm Jake Novak.
0: This is Moving America. 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
14: Now your Wall Street update. Stocks are solidly in the green this afternoon, led by chip stocks. They're soaring again. Micron, for example, up 8% and back above $1,000 per stock. This after it announced plans to spend billions of dollars on U.S. chip making. Oil's down a bit today, $72 for WTI, $75 for Brent. Oil majors Exxon and Chevron are lower. Existing home sales fell 2.4% in June. Paramount's Skydance CBS is down by between 4% and 6% as investors are worried about the amount of debt the company will carry should the Warner Discovery deal go through towards the end of the year. PepsiCo is down 3%. Second quarter earnings show consumers pulling back. They're simply not buying as many Doritos, Frito-Lays or Gatorade, never mind Pepsi. And the South Korean AI memory chip maker SK Hynix is set for an IPO in New York at the NASDAQ tomorrow. They too are investing in America. And that's your Wall Street update. John Turrett, Worldwide News Network.
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12: The Katz Roundtable. John Katzimatidis with Mike Huckabee talking about his disappointment in NATO.
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1: And we are back. We see all your telephone calls. The number to reach me right now, 800-848-9222. You know what I still have on my mind? 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
1: So, inquiring minds want to know, I'm asking myself, how did that commercial just come back in my mind? I had no idea what they were advertising, but I remember those four women dun, dun, dun, dun, dun, dun, dun, with those shorts on. I remember that. I know it's a song, I think, from the 50s, but the commercial was, in the 70s, right? And it just, I can't get it out of my mind. I can't do it. I can't. I don't know. I don't know. I don't know. I don't know. I don't know. Dun, dun, dun, dun, dun, dun, dun. Let's go to line one, Judith in Brooklyn. What's going on, Judith?
26: It's funny you should play that because you know what? I told Phil, and I love your opening and what you're talking about, but I want to switch it a little because you know what? I have to tell you, Dominic, and I really want you to know this. One of the things I admire about you, I have more than one, but one of them right now is your self-respect in how you dress. Your dress code, I have such admiration. I know you have like 200 ties. You wear suits, wear ties. You have a lot of self-respect, and I love that. And then I have to switch it, and I'm gonna start up with the ladies, okay? Because it's the ladies that it makes me crazy when I see some of these women. They have no self-respect, no self-dignity. It's so disgusting. They run around only in like leotard tights. And, you know, it's so ugly because so many of them are fat. They're out of shape. And even those that are slim and trim, where is their self-dignity in the way they run around? You know, they say dress for success, but I say dress for respect, for crying out loud. It's disgusting. I don't care. You know, I just look at these women. Most of them are so freaking fat, and they're wearing these leotard tights. Not, you know, it's just awful. But I want to tell you something, Dominic. I absolutely admire you so much for the fact that you really have a tie, you dress so nicely, have self-respect, and I just have to give you a compliment.
1: Oh,
26: really,
1: well, that's nice of you, Judith. It's very kind of you. I guess it goes back to my days in TV where, you know, we often had to have three suits in the closet at the station because you may have to do a couple of interviews. I guess it just comes with me. But I need your help. I need your help, Judith. I need you to stay with me. And, you know, you talked about women in these leotards and so on. And I don't know, Judith, but when I see that, and I don't even know if this applies, but the only thing that goes through my mind is this woman must have an awful yeast infection. I don't see attractiveness. Carlos, don't cover your head. That's what I see when I see women dress like that, right? I'm gonna leave it at that, Judith. So you know what? Maybe we should save this call because, Judith, I want you to stay with me. Because hater number one against the world, Marco in New Jersey, is on the line. And I want you to stay with me. Well, you know what? Let's start it. Let's see. Marco, line five. Judith, stay with me. Marco, what are you complaining about now? What's going on?
2: Yeah, the guy that was accused of rape and all that, you know, they voted for a guy. 70 million people voted for somebody that was accused of almost the same stuff, right? He was accused of rape. No.
1: Mr. Trump was not accused of rape. Who accused him of rape?
2: No.
1: He was convicted of sexual assault. He was not convicted of rape. ABC had to pay $15 million because George Stephanopoulos made a fool of himself and said exactly the ignorant thing that you just said, Marco. Stay on the line. Judith, stay with me. We're coming right back.
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5: Researchers at McMaster University have discovered a promising new antibiotic called manicomycin that kills several dangerous drug-resistant bacteria, including E. coli. Published in Nature, the study found that the compound attacks bacteria in a completely new way, targeting a vulnerability that current antibiotics don't use. I'm Yana Derillis for the Worldwide News Network.
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17: This is John Catsimatidis with the Cat's Corner. I want to get something off my chest. We have too many professional politicians. I go back to that original movie, Mr. Smith Goes to Washington. We need common sense business people that go to Washington and they want to do the right job for everybody. We don't need professional politicians that go to Washington and are on the payroll of every lobbyist in Washington. That turns my stomach. And I live in New York State. I see what's happening in New York State. I see what's happening in California. I see what's happening in Illinois and these blue states. And I was a Bill Clinton Democrat and still good friends with President Clinton. Common sense, wanting to do the right thing for all Americans. And I think that is important. Let's vote for common sense. Not the smile, not necessarily the good-looking politician, not necessarily the person that's trying to tell you you're going to get everything for free. Think things out. That is today's Cat's Corner. I'm John Catsimatidis.
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9: We saw what happened up in Canada. 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And their biggest concern doesn't seem to be the victims. 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We have reached a real stupid place in history. And people look at it, and that's their takeaway from a mass shooting. It's a guy, and that's the problem. Too many people are playing along with this, and people are paying with their lives. If you look at it statistically, with the amount of people that consider themselves transgender, they've racked up quite a statistical superiority when it comes to mass shootings.
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11: Last month was Western Europe's hottest June on record.
13: European Union scientists say the deadly heat wave at the end of the month smashed records and raised the average temperature for the month to a record 20.7 degrees Celsius, or 69.3 Fahrenheit. That was more than 3 degrees Celsius above the average for June between 1991 and 2020. The scientists also say globally, June was the second warmest ever, and sea surface temperatures were the highest ever recorded. Another heat wave is gripping Spain and Portugal this week with highs near 109 Fahrenheit. Michael Wallace, Worldwide News Network.
11: More than 800 pounds of peanut butter have been spread across a museum floor in the Netherlands. It's a tribute to the Dutch artist Wim T. Schippers, who died last month. Known for his conceptual art, he first created the peanut butter floor back in 1969. That work is now on display at the Museum Boijmans van Beuningen in Rotterdam. Bill Rakoff, Worldwide News Network, New York.
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0: Now, from New York City to the world, it's Dominic Carter.
1: And we are back. We see all your telephone calls. We were chatting live with Marco in New Jersey. I'm sorry. Something is wrong with you, Marco. You hate on everybody. And also Judith in Brooklyn. So, Marco, you just compared President Trump to Graham Plattner. Are you serious?
2: Yeah, because I was going to say was that she tried to accuse him of rape, but she didn't win.
1: Well, okay, wait. Was President Trump accused of going into someone's apartment without their permission and based on what the woman said, forcing them to have sex? Is that, you're saying that's what President Trump did? And the fact that her story didn't stand up in court on that regard, you can't just say, oh, let's stick with her original story. It's disgusting what you're saying, Marco. Hold on a second. Judith, your reaction to that?
3: Okay, so here we go. First of all, Marco, I can tell that you are an echo chamber parroting lying talking prone. So let me just straighten you out a little bit. Anyone else? Okay. Donna Karan's dress was manufactured 2 years later when she was saying that's the dress she wore. Rape is sexy, according to her. Okay. She can't remember the date or the year of when supposedly she was supposedly raped by Donald Trump, which never happened. Her cat's name is quote unquote V for you figure it out. Okay. And she cited the show. I believe she wrote it on Law and Order, I believe, about exactly this, that a woman was raped in a dressing room. And this was in a fancy place, not Bloomingdale's, the other one. I forgot what, on 57th Street. You're going to tell me Trump, who was a hot, hot item years back, okay, if he was cited anywhere near there, don't you think he would have been put into the paper? Not only that, he had Hotel Pierre, whatever. He could have taken to the hotel, for crying out loud. And President Trump has always said he never met the woman. So it's he versus she. But this was a setup. This was created on purpose to do anything to get Trump, okay? And there was a very big donor that paid
1: and Judith,
3: for her.
1: Judith, let me just tell you what Marco's really doing. What you're doing right now is exactly what he wants you to do. He wants you to eat up airtime defending President Trump on this bogus sexual case and not spend time talking about Graham Plattner. So I'm just you're falling right into the trap that he thinks that he's setting for you and I. Just quickly go ahead, and then I want to hear what he has to say, and then I'm moving on because I'm done with him for the day. Go ahead.
3: I don't think Marco is very well informed. I think he just sits there with echo chamber parroting, talking points. He's just all too happy to start up with President Trump, which is what he always does. President Trump is the best guy ever. Let me just say something else. Forget about this. President Trump is juggling so many balls up in the air at the same time. And now the biggest ball that he has to make sure is up in the air is called America. Okay? Because if America, he's right now with the midterm elections, this is the main event. Because this is what counts, because he's got to win. Everyone has to win now. Otherwise, he'll be no good for anyone unless he wins. So America, and he's there trying so hard to, like, keep it going and keep it up and keep it strong. And you know something? There's a lot of gouging going on in the gas industry because the barrel of oil went down in the 50s. Then it went slightly up, but no to the point. They should be bringing down the cost to $2.50. And
1: okay.
3: they're not doing it because they're taking advantage.
1: I got it. Thank you, Judith. Let me hear what Marco has to say. Marco, go ahead.
2: I never believed what E. Jean Carroll said. So that's the first thing.
1: Believed her, why did you waste our time bringing it up?
2: Because I want to show you the similarities that was accusations against Trump back then.
1: Hey, Marco. No offense, my friend. Did your mommy drop you when you were a baby? What is wrong with you?
2: Yeah.

0: They were accusations, right?
1: Dominic is done with you.
2: Meet Mr. Click for the day. Okay, Marco, I wasted far too much time on you and your antics and your clown behavior. Judith, thank you for the call. Let's see here. Let's go to Jerry, line 4, New Jersey. Jerry, what's on your mind?
3: Hi.
2: Hi.
3: You know why? I'm going to translate Mondami's laughter. You fools bought that BS?
2: Yes.
3: That's what he's saying.
2: Absolutely. Right, laughing. Right, right, yeah. Right.
3: And on the Plattner guy, he got the Democratic playbook on how to get somebody out of office, how to get someone out of the Supreme Court, how to try and get someone out of the White House, out of the Senate race in California. This is what they do. They get these women. There's no proof. There's no evidence. There's nothing. But as long as you say it, hopefully they will move on. They will move out of office. They will move out of the campaign. I'd like to see her banking account to see how much they paid her to come up with this. Because quite honestly, if you hear that
2: You mean the latest woman?
3: Yes, the latest
2: woman. I disagree with you on that, Jerry. I disagree. Who am I? You're a woman, so you're entitled to feel that way. Who am I to say that she's lying? Based on what?
3: She's embellishing what transpired.
2: Okay, but come on, Jerry. You know every woman does not go to the police. Every woman doesn't want to have all these detectives in the SUV type situation and the rape kit and the invasive rape kit. Every woman doesn't want to deal with that. You know that, Jerry.
3: So why come out now?
2: Because she felt like it. Because she felt like it. Why do some women wait 20, 30 years and then come out? Why do some women never tell? Why is that, Jerry?
3: Because obviously some of them feel like they encouraged it. Some of them feel embarrassed by it.
2: Right, but I'm just saying, Jerry, you're entitled to your opinion and I respect your opinion. I am just saying to you, as a man, who am I to say that this woman is lying? Okay. And I don't see how anybody can just say that she's lying. I'm sorry. Come on, Jerry, I want to ask you straight up. You've never heard of men that may be dating a woman. Or let's make it even better. Husband and wife. Hubby goes out drinking and hubby comes home and he's mad at wife. And he's like, I'm just going to take it. You do know that's rape, correct?
3: Right. Absolutely.
2: Okay. So how do we know who's telling the truth in that type of situation and who's lying? All I'm saying is, Jerry, I respect you not believing her. I believe her. And you know why I believe her? I'm going to keep it real with you. All I got to do is look at his face. That man is nuts. And he thinks that he can do whatever he wants to, whenever he wants to, when it comes to sex. He thinks that he's pretty. He thinks that he's handsome. He thinks that because he was in the military, just look at him in his pictures, you know, with the towel on, right? He's sending the message. Hey, Jerry, I appreciate the call. I just got to move on to others. I get it. Jerry thinks that the woman is lying. But who am I to say? And frankly, who's anybody else to say, oh, she's lying? Carol, line 1 in Queens. What's on your mind, Carol?
4: Dominic, so I wanted to talk about Plattner, and I think they knew the whole time that he was a Nazi and he was disgusting, and I think they wanted to see how far they could go, and I don't think it was a coincidence a week before they pulled him, but I think they wanted to see how much they could push, like, the public and how many votes they would get, the same way during, like, COVID, they wanted to see how far they could push the population to, you know, close down and lock down. That's just my thought.
2: Right, right, right. I hear you. I hear you. I'm still stuck on, and this happens every time, Carol. Is the woman lying? Is she telling the truth? Did E. Jean Carroll tell the truth? Is she lying? I think that most people that listen to this program would say E. Jean Carroll is definitely lying. But then does that mean that the next woman, it could be fine? What do you think? Be honest. Do you think the woman is lying or telling the truth?
4: The Trump woman, I think she's lying.
2: Right. No, I mean the woman with the latest woman with Graham Plattner.
4: I think what she said when she was interviewed that where she lives, they leave the front door open and he had come in and she had told him no. And I think they had been in a relationship or were in a relationship. And I think it was, you know, not consensual.
2: Right. Right. Well, and if that's the case, that is rape. Carol, thank you for the wonderful call. You know, I don't understand, folks. So when these things happen, we put on like when, you know, well, if I were there, Dominic, I would have rolled over and pulled out a gun and spun over and then shot him and hit him in the pinky so that they dropped. That's Hollywood. You can't do that in real life. No one can. Highly trained sharpshooters can't do stuff like that. And so all I'm saying is, and I've said it like three times, who am I? A lot of people in Maine and states like that leave their doors open. I know many people in Rockland County that leave their doors open. So who am I to say, because what you're really saying is, whether you want to be honest with yourself or not, is that she wanted it because her door was left unlocked. No, people have different rules. If you leave your door open in New York City, you're a fool. But if you leave your door, or you're looking for trouble, but if you leave your door open in Maine, places like that, people do it all the time. Small communities. Right? And let's not pretend that we haven't heard of one man that goes out and gets pissy drunk and then comes back and he's like, I'm going to take it, because the more she says no, that really means yes. And I didn't rape her. I just did what she really wanted me to do. That's ridiculous. Let's go to Jackie, New Jersey. What's on your mind, Jackie?
5: Hi, Dominic. I think that we're getting, you know, really distracted and into unnecessary allegations with this woman. You know, we believe victims. There's no reason not to believe her. But the thing is, we don't have to conjecture like this. We have been told already what was the situation. She stated that she delayed coming forward because, of course, one, yeah, she didn't want to be identified as a sexual assault victim, but she also was torn because she shared his political views and she felt morally conflicted because she supported those policies and, you know, wanted to see somebody who supported those policies take office. I believe her when she says that, and I believe exactly that is exactly what the entire Democrat Party did. That's what they told us they did. That's what the Sunny Hostins and everyone else says that they did, and she did the same thing. She did the same thing. Now, the question is really only how many Democrat leadership already knew? Did they already know about this? You know, and personally, I think that the cause and effect are, you know, inverted here. It's not that he is, they're calling for him to step down because, you know, this allegation came out and now they've turned on him. They turned on him because he fell in the polls. He could no longer
2: agreed.
5: He could no longer gain office. Okay, so yes. So then the allegation comes out and now they can get rid of him. We've seen this before. We've seen this playbook before, and I believe what she says when she states exactly what all the Democrats have stated. You know what? We were behind him. We wanted him to win, but there's no way he's going to win now, and that's it.
2: And I think you're correct, Jackie. I thank you for the wonderful call. Let me see here. Let's go to line two, Eric in Mahwah, New Jersey. Eric, what's on your mind?
6: 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You must have it going through the roof right now.
2: Okay, can you get to the point? Can you get to the point, Eric? I don't need you to tell me about my blood pressure. Please get to the point. Because I'm short from a break. That's why I'm telling you that.
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2: Okay, Eric, I don't need your psychoanalysis. I'm 40 seconds from a break. It says you wanted to talk about a name for calling rowdy people. Get to the point.
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3: Worldwide News Network update. I'm Bill Rakoff. More Republicans are demanding an update on the health of Kentucky Senator Mitch McConnell, who's been in the hospital for 3 weeks with no public explanation. News Nation's asked Indiana Republican Congressman Martin Stutzman.
4: Do you know that he's alive?
5: I don't. Just the things that I've heard and seen from some friends is that he's obviously not doing well, but don't know if he's alive or has passed away.
3: Mexico's government plans to file criminal complaints in the U.S. regarding Mexican citizens who died in immigration custody. 14 Mexican nationals have lost their lives while in ICE custody. A Memphis gynecologist has been sentenced to 20 years in federal prison for performing unnecessary medical procedures on patients. Prosecutors say Dr. Sanjeev Kumar performed more than 15,000 procedures on Medicare and Medicaid patients, netting nearly $5 million. This is the Worldwide News Network.
6: And now, it's time for the Tunnel to Towers Foundation Final Thoughts.
7: And the Tunnel to Towers Foundation Final Thoughts of the day. I'm punting so I can get to more of your calls on this hot summer day. Let's go to line three, Roger in Bayonne. Roger, what's going on?
8: Hey, how we doing there, sir? So here's a quick take on this whole free busing thing. Did he realize that if that happens, free busing, you're going to have an uptick in crime? Not only will you have an uptick in crime, you're going to have people trying to capitalize on this by moving freight on the buses. They already do it now. So that poor working man and woman that go to work and use the bus, they're going to be harassed by criminals that don't have to pay for free busing. That's so not a good idea. He never even thought that through. What do you think?
7: I agree with you. People on the bus that pay the fare. It's the same way with the train, you know, with these homeless guys getting on the train, masturbating, defecating, whatever they feel like it. So I agree with you, Roger. Thank you for the call. Let's go to line two, Greg in Elmont.
9: Wait a minute.
7: Excuse me?
9: It's not Greg, it's Fred.
7: Okay, it says Greg here on my screen.
9: Because he doesn't hear.
7: Okay, sir, can you get to the point? I have 5 minutes left to the show and a lot of calls.
9: I would like homework for someone, not necessarily you, but if you could do it, you would be.
7: Okay, Greg, can you get to the point? I don't have time for this.
9: I chill out. I'm getting to the point.
7: You got 10 seconds where you get to the point or you're going to meet Mr. Click.
9: Yes, analogies of what are racist. Can I say Queens is as black as the Ace of Spades, or is that bad?
7: Yeah. Hey, are you serious?
0: Dominic is done with you.
7: Let's go to Sandra, line five, New Jersey. Sandra, what's on your mind?
10: Oh, boy, these calls today. A couple of things. One, the short shorts, who wear short shorts. You look great in Bermuda shorts with
7: Thank you.
10: And I have a friend, Dominic, she's really, really heavy, and she wears stuff that sometimes I wouldn't wear, but I admire that. That's the point I want to make about it. If, you have to dress nice. That goes without saying. But I'm not going to say because you're heavy, you shouldn't wear certain things. Maybe you should, because I admire my friend that she'll wear a bathing suit that I would think twice about wearing, but she'll wear it. So she doesn't punish herself because she's heavy. So I wanted to say that. And then regarding the woman, you know, who had the terrible relationship with Graham Plantner, I have to say, Greg Kelly's argument is a little bit compelling. I ask myself, why would she stay in this relationship with this man for so long and having sex with her with that stealthing act? You know that's all about the condom thing. He did it not once, but he did it many times. So you have to look at her, too, a little bit and say, why does she continue a relationship with a creep like that? That's all I thought, you know.
7: Now that is a legitimate question. But Sandra, I think we both can be honest here. I mean, how many women have been in relationships with losers and stay in those relationships for years? Sandra, with all due respect, how many women are side chicks to married men and they stay in it for whatever reason? I mean, I mean, doesn't these things happen?
10: It does, unfortunately. And I guess she's speaking up because, and I appreciate this, she doesn't want someone like that being in Congress. Thank God for that. So I'm glad she spoke up, however late. It's never too late. So I'm happy, no matter what, that she spoke up.
7: Fair enough, Sandra. Thank you for the call. Folks, we didn't have much time to get to this, but I want to do it now quickly. The question of, are we back at war and we just don't know it yet, right? So this from Fox News. We know that the U.S. has been hitting Iran for the last couple of days, and it makes one wonder.
4: Trying to control. Swing on over here. Night number one, two nights ago, you had 80 Iranian military targets in their sights. They include coastal radar sites that I just showed you over there, some of these command and control networks and the anti-ship missile capabilities. Then last night, we had about 90 Iranian military targets, included a bridge in northeastern Iran, but primarily the similar sites here now, air defense systems, coastal surveillance assets, and these naval capabilities. There have been dozens of these small Iranian boats that have been taken out just this week alone. I'm going to bring in Dan Hoffman to join Sandra and me. And, sir, good morning to you.
7: And so there you have it, the point of the story that this is continuing. Are we back at war? Folks, on America's darkest day, 9/11, America vowed to never forget. 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
3: I'm Bill Rakoff. Maine Democrats are now moving forward after their nominee, Graham Plattner, dropped out of the race for the United States Senate following a rape allegation. A defiant Plattner is still denying that accusation.
12: As many of you know, over the past couple days, I have faced some very serious allegations, and I just want to make it clear, this is all false. The things that have been claimed did not happen.
3: Maine's Democratic Party will hold a convention to choose a new nominee by July 27th. The winner would face incumbent Republican Susan Collins in November. Still no new information about the health of Kentucky Senator Mitch McConnell, and that has some lawmakers on both sides of the aisle seeing red. Indiana Republican Congressman Martin Stutzman says he doesn't even know if McConnell is still alive.
5: As a Republican, I think we need to hold our own party accountable. And so the fact that we haven't heard anything really from Senator McConnell is very discouraging and concerning.
3: McConnell's been hospitalized for 3 weeks, but virtually no information about his condition has been released. The preliminary hearing for Charlie Kirk's accused killer is continuing in Provo, Utah. A judge denied a request from Erica Kirk to have all of the evidence being introduced in the hearing to be released to the public. Legal analyst Lori Levinson.
13: And that's most likely because some of that evidence might not be admissible at trial. And if the judge were to release the evidence now, it might taint the prospective jury pool. So it is a prudent measure by a judge not to release to the public everything in the case, especially if it might involve evidence that might not be admissible at trial.
3: Erica Kirk had argued that withholding the evidence against Tyler Robinson was fueling conspiracy theories surrounding her husband's death. A former Olympian is fighting a charge tied to damage at the Lincoln Memorial reflecting pool. Here's Worldwide News Network Washington correspondent Stacey Lynn.
14: David Hearn pleaded not guilty today in D.C. Superior Court. Prosecutors say he damaged the pool's new surface, but his attorney, Norm Eisen, says Hearn did not commit a crime and only touched a loose piece of offensive material.
15: If Mr. Hearn can be charged with a felony for touching the reflecting pool, every American is at risk.
14: The case comes as questions continue over the $14 million renovation project. Stacey Lynn, Worldwide News Network, Washington.
3: In Argentina, a flight instructor jumped out of a plane to his death during a lesson, leaving a student to land the plane by herself, which she did safely. The instructor had been getting mental health treatment. German investigators say a misplaced locking pin was involved in the nose gear collapse of a Boeing 787 at a gate at Frankfurt's airport last month. Several staff members were injured. Wall Street and oil prices held steadier today. The Dow is closing up 88, the Nasdaq up 319. 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
16: 77 WABC degrees under overcast skies. I'm James Flippin. Heads up that there is the expectation of rain in the next hour or so. Right now, work continues in a bid to stabilize the Midtown Manhattan building that buckled or had support columns buckle earlier this week. Eyewitness News spoke to this worker, Sean Dow, who said he saw what was happening and quickly got his fellow workers out to safety.
17: So I gathered my guys. They were on the fifth floor. I ran down the stairs, told them it was time to get off the site. Building could possibly be collapsing. I gathered the rest of the guys that I could see, and we evacuated the building.
16: Mayor Mamdani says the number of evacuated buildings has gone down, and it does sound as though they're making progress stabilizing the whole thing. The New York City Health Department says there are now more than three dozen Legionnaires cases in Manhattan. The cluster on the Upper East Side is growing, with 60% of the people hit with this severe type of pneumonia hospitalized. Health officials say there have been no deaths to this date, but seven people died in an outbreak in Harlem last year. No specific source of this outbreak has been identified yet, but the focus is on rooftop cooling towers. 160 are being inspected right now in multiple zip codes, with remediation efforts said to be underway. And there is no swimming advisories, or there's no swimming allowed at least a dozen New York City beaches. The New York City Health Department saying that recent heavy rain has caused bacteria levels in waters off these beaches to spike to an unacceptable and unsafe level. Beaches with advisories include ones at Coney Island and several on Staten Island. Tonight, there is a 30% chance of showers and maybe a thunderstorm, mostly cloudy with a low near 73. Tomorrow's high near 89. I'm James Flippin.
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4: You know, a lot of us, I interviewed him for my podcast. I've talked to his team. When the first New York Times article came out, I said, this reads sort of funny. What else is there? Is there something else coming out? And everyone told me up and down, absolutely not. And I think all of us heard that same thing from him, from his team. Nothing else coming out. This is clearly a misunderstanding. There's nothing more coming out. We were sold an arc, right? A character arc of a person who had blacked out, but now no longer did that behavior. Now, I should have asked him when I interviewed him if he was drinking still, because there's only one way you get those blackouts, and that's from drinking. And so the idea we were sold, this character arc, this person who gets better, who got better, but he wasn't maybe better.
5: We were sold the character arc, and we bought it. We were sold the character arc. I should have asked him, are you still drinking? Are you drinking? Because it's the only way you get a character.
6: Welcome, my friends, to the Thursday edition of Boston Early's Rush Hour, fastest hour in American media. That is one of the liberal apologists today, Molly Young Fast, on PMS Now. And she was sold a character arc. We have others. Hilarious Joy Reid cut. I think it's hilarious anyway. In fact, let's play Joy Reid right now. Cut 9. And just get this out of the way.
7: Progressives pick Platinum. So you need to replace him with somebody who is ideologically the same.
8: Basically,
7: because that is what was decided. The people of Maine, the Democratic voters of Maine said we want a progressive. They did not say they want an APAC moderate. So the Democratic Party in Maine ought to pick someone who is ideologically the same or ideologically similar as Platner. If you don't, and the DNC shoves an APAC candidate down your throat, you have my permission to not vote for them. Because the Democratic Party needs to learn that it is not vote blue no matter who. It matters who. They sometimes need to lose in order to learn. Sometimes when you lose, you learn. And I'm just telling you right now, if they put a little APAC, send Israel all the bombs, give Saudi Arabia all the money, let the UAE run over us and give Trump another plane. If they put another APAC sellout moderate in place of Graham Platner, and they do not put somebody in who is his same ideology, you have my permission to stay your ass home. Then you're going to be able to learn when Susan Collins gets 6 more years. At this point, we have to teach Democrats. We need to instruct them and teach them how to treat us. It's like being in a relationship. You got to teach people how to treat your ass.
8: You know, the good thing about it, 6 more years if she gets in, she might go the way of Mitch McConnell.
5: Yeah, my permission.
7: Glitching and freezing.
6: What an ego.
7: Glitching and freezing.
6: Enough. What an ego. You have my permission to not vote, to stay your home. Thank you, Joy Reid. Democrats are in full retreat. I heard a funny montage right before the show started. It is too long to play, of all of the Democrats that were supporting Graham Platner. He, of course, has decided he's gone. Bye, Graham. And the apologies keep coming. We were sold a character arc. We did this. And then you have Representative Shalene Pingree. She's from Pingree. She is from Maine, and she's mad. Cut to, she doesn't want advice from anybody.
9: Not even, there's no guarantee that I would get to vote on who gets to, go to the convention and nominate. So it's a very open process and anybody could participate.
6: Hear that, Joy?
9: And most people are sort of baffled by it because they've never bothered to pay any attention. And it's the people who have been working in the trenches for the years and years who have kept these Democratic parties in little states like ours going. And people should have some appreciation and respect for that.
3: Yeah, it's all up now to these anonymous people who are never praised, never thanked publicly, never focused on by the news media, who are going to have to salvage a Senate election in the most important Senate election season possibly of our lifetimes. And and these people Graham Plattner tonight was referring to as party apparatchiks. What was your reaction to him using that phrase?
9: Can I just be clear? That's not even a main word. Like, nobody even says that stuff, you know? It's like...
3: Well, he did have someone fly up from New York to help him write this thing, and that is a New York word. That is the kind of language that you can get from here.
9: Well, my number one request is, could everybody just leave us alone in Maine? Could everybody just, you know, high-paid consultants, all the people who want to make money off of us, who want to treat us like a Petri dish, just stay away and stop writing all your dumbass columns on the Internet and telling us what we should be doing. And don't call me anymore. I don't want to hear your ideas about, you know, why we're not doing it well enough. And, you know, that's just not how we do it here. And Devin made a really good point. We're independent. We don't like to be told what to do. And we're not stupid. We can figure this stuff out. And people in Maine have great integrity, incredible common sense. They're not ideologues. They want this to work. They want something to happen. And they hate what's going on in this country. People, you know, they're so distressed when I talk to them every day in the grocery store. You know, everywhere I encounter people, just came from an event tonight, and they just want to fix this stuff, and they want to take power back again, and they want to be in control, and they want us to have the power to fight back in Washington, to be able to investigate and subpoena and sue the damn president and just stop him from his reckless behavior and get those things that we've been promising people for a long time, like health care and child care and affordable housing. So Mainers are all in to fix this thing. And that's the one thing people have said to me. They may be, you know, very sad and distressed that the Plattner campaign is not going to go on. But the second thing they say is, but I want to win. And what do we need to do?
6: Good. You have Joy Reid's permission to sit at home if you don't like the way that you people in Maine decide that you want to fix things. We have more on the Plattner stuff. We also have some other things I would love to get to today, folks, including flock cameras, if we have a time. People are destroying flock. What are flock cameras? Yeah, they're cameras that are placed in. Look, if you watch murder shows like I watch, you see police use them all the time to try to apprehend and figure out who drove where. They're on roadways all over the country as surveillance. These flock cameras, and people are destroying them down in Houston and other people in Florida. There's a guy running for governor down. He's not going to win, but he's campaigning against the flock cameras. So maybe we'll have a chance to get to that. But first, there's some ugliness that's happened in New York. Now, one way or another, this is ugly. And it happened on a subway. Whether it's true or whether it's not true, either one is ugly. If it's true, it's horrendous. If it's not true, it's horrendous. Teen arrested for sex assault on mom with kids in New York City subway is a Yale student. That's headline. New York Daily News has the story. A teenager arrested for sexually assaulting a young mom riding the subway with her children in a random attack is a Yale University student, the Daily News has learned. Michigan native Ari Shteen, is accused of creeping up on the 30-year-old woman, her four young children in tow, on a crowded subway car and forcing two fingers inside her Virginia at about 3 p.m. on June 28th. The young mom had nowhere to move during the disturbing assault, which was witnessed by all her children who are under 11 on the Uptown R train approaching the West 28th Street stop, according to the Manhattan DA's office. He was released, this 18-year-old, without bail when he appeared for arraignment charged with first-degree sexual assault. Now, this kid has a lawyer, Priya Chaudhry, who represented disgraced Hollywood actor Jonathan Majors in a domestic violence case against film producer Paul Haggis. I know it's getting detailed. Anyway, he says, every strap hanger has encountered unhinged people on the subway. When Ari visited our city, it was his turn. He didn't assault anyone. He was visiting bookstores with a friend when his life was turned upside down by a woman who falsely accused him of a vile crime. His reputation has been destroyed, she said. Before a single piece of evidence has made public, he's been labeled as a creep and convicted in court of, in the court of public opinion. The allegation is nonsense. On the woman's own version of events, she would have had to have been wearing a swimsuit for the alleged conduct to have been physically possible. Like I said, either way, this is horrendous. If he did sneak two fingers into her Virginia, who, on a subway in front of her kids? Good grief. If he didn't, and he's being accused of it, and his reputation, the kids' pictures everywhere, man, that's pretty, yeah, it's pretty brutal. On a subway train, no less. Now, Carlos, I ask you to have something ready from the Ohio players. It's time for it. Thank you. We need that. This story comes to us from Fort Wayne, Indiana, my friends. What started as an investigation into a stabbing and arson took a disturbing turn in Fort Wayne after a man admitted he set his own genitals on fire. On May 6th, the Fort Wayne Fire Department investigated a fire at a detached garage. Around the same time, police were responding to a reported stabbing. The person stabbing victim said he needed to be truthful later on. That's when he revealed the true cause of the fire. The man, who claimed he had been stabbed, said he went to the garage and harmed himself by cutting off his penis with a kitchen knife. He didn't just cut it off either. He told investigators he poured gasoline on it and set it on fire on the floor of the garage just inside the door. And that's what lit the house up. Barbecued. Why? You're asking me why? Why would anyone cut their own? Do you know that we're almost to the day, the anniversary of when Lorena Bobbitt cut off her husband's... Carlos, you're too young to remember that. You don't even remember the big story across the country. He was sleeping. His wife cut it off and threw it out on the front lawn. Police recovered it, rushed it to the hospital, and they sewed it back on him. And then, after all of that, he had a career in porn. I had forgotten that part. Thank you. But this guy, I don't think there's any rescuing because he barbecued it. He toasted it. A post-toasty. We'll be back, my friends. James Golden is Snurly, fastest hour in American media. Continues. Don't go away.
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3: New research published in Nature of Medicine may help explain why some people develop Alzheimer's disease but never develop dementia. Scientists found that the brain's immune cells called microglia may help protect against the harmful effects of amyloid plaques and tau proteins. The findings add to growing evidence that sleep plays a vital role in brain health. During deep sleep, the brain activates its natural cleaning system, helping remove waste, including amyloid protein. Some studies suggest that sleeping on your side may support this process. Now for a golden drop of wisdom, olive oil isn't just flavorable, it's heart smart. Rich in antioxidants and healthy fats, it helps reduce inflammation, supports brain health, and according to New England Journal of Medicine, may slash your heart disease risk by 30%. Keep listening, because your health matters. I'm Jana Derulis for the Worldwide News Network.
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6: Now that Top Gun 3 is considered in development, what's Tom Cruise been up to? Well, he'll be starring in the most talked about dark horse film of the fall. It's called Digger, and Tom Cruise plays the title character, an oil baron whose company may be responsible for an ecological disaster that could trigger a nuclear war. The director said he's been talking to Cruise about it for 7 years. People are already shouting Oscar.
4: This is the Red Apple Entertainment Report.
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3: And now your Wall Street update. Stocks opened in the green this morning, buoyed by chip stocks, traders assessing the Iran war implications and thinking about the Fed minutes that showed members split on the direction of US inflation and what to do about it. Dow, NASDAQ, S&P all in the green, WTI at $72 a barrel, Brent at $77. Yesterday, President Trump ordered a halt to US trade with Spain over Madrid's attitude to NATO and lack of spending.
4: Spain is a terrible partner. They don't participate, they don't pay.
3: Today, the Spanish Prime Minister Pedro Sanchez is hitting back.
5: The relations are positive. Spain is a country that wants and works to have the best relations with all countries, especially with allied countries.
3: And demand for SK Hynix's $28 billion US share sale is 7 times oversubscribed. The South Korean memory chip maker plans to use the money to expand factories and equipment to meet booming AI demand. And that's your Wall Street update. John Terrett, Worldwide News Network.
6: James Golden, known popularly as Bo Snerdly.
2: This is The Rush Hour with James Golden.
7: Rush. Turn around. Every now and then I get a little bit lonely. And
8: Bonnie Tyler passed away. Turn around. Yeah, today was nuts. Yeah. Bonnie Tyler, who topped the charts with this one.
7: Every now and then I get
8: in 1983. She was in a hospitalized in Portugal, where she was being treated for an illness. Her death came unexpectedly because she was expected to make a good recovery and a full recovery. Bonnie's family and team were heartbroken to announce that Bonnie unexpectedly passed away last night in a hospital in Portugal. They announced. Rest in peace. Tyler. James Goldman Snerdly with you here, fastest hour in American media. No, I don't know. I don't know. I don't put your hand up at me. I don't know what he seasoned it with. I don't know if he seasoned it. I don't know if he put barbecue sauce on it before he lit it up. And I don't know why he did it. And all I know, it must hurt. It must have hurt. And that's all I need to know. Good grief. Catherine Rompel is a columnist. I think she writes for the Washington Post. I see her column every now and again. It's one of the MSMs. She is on PMS Now, that bunch. She was upset. Cut one. We'll play as much of it as we can, maybe squeeze it in.
9: From the bottom of my heart, thank you.
8: Thank you.
9: Thank all of you.
8: Thank you.
9: And keep
8: for
9: fighting.
8: Everything. Keep fighting.
9: We're going to win someday.
8: Someday we'll win. Not
10: well,
8: with me.
10: That was Graham Plattner officially announcing that he is dropping off of the ballot for Maine Senate, for federal Senate from Maine, but taking zero responsibility for any of the scandals and more troubling things in his past that have destroyed that campaign, instead blaming, corporate media, the political establishment, lots of hate for the political establishment, saying that we banded together, we did it the way we were told we were supposed to make change, and we won, and now they are not going to let us have it. So lots of finger pointing and blame. And not taking any responsibility. Note that whoever he conceives of as the political establishment, you do have many of his once allies, including Bernie Sanders and Ro Khanna, also calling for him to drop out. People who believe.
8: Oh, that's the shortlist, baby.
10: Many of the same.
8: Of course, you expected him to take blame. When have Democrats ever taken blame for anything they've done to themselves or to America? We'll be back.
11: The following is a paid commercial announcement.
12: A baby's heart is beating 18 days from conception.
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15: August 6, 1945. President Harry Truman gives the final go-ahead to drop the atomic bomb on the Japanese industrial city of Hiroshima. The results were devastating. Approximately 80,000 people were killed as a direct result of the blast. But most military experts believe a conventional invasion of the Japanese home islands would have cost hundreds of thousands of Japanese and American lives.
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3: 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At the Hudson River crossings, you're moving pretty well in both directions. The worst of it right now, heading into town, the Lincoln Tunnel, going to cost you delays of up to 20 minutes. New Jersey Transit's North Jersey coastline has possible delays due to track maintenance. Metro North trains on or close to schedule. LIRR trains, no issues to report. And for the subways in New York, you've got delays up for the B, D, and G trains. For 77 WABC Traffic, I'm James Flippin.
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17: I'm John Terrett. Stocks solidly in the green then on Thursday. Chip stock soaring, Micron up 6% as it invests billions in U.S. domestic chip production. Broadcom up 3%, Intel 2. The Magnificent Seven big tech names, though, were struggling. Oil lower, oil majors like Exxon and Chevron, their stocks lower too. On investors' minds, the Iran war and what the Fed may do about interest rates. Existing home sales fell 2.4% in June, according to the National Association of Realtors. Other company news, Paramount, Skydance, CBS, down between 4 and 6%. Investors worried about the amount of debt they'll have. PepsiCo down 3%. Its second quarter earnings show consumers are pulling back because of high gas prices. Levi Strauss, earnings very strong. Levi is a global brand again, relevant across many sectors, many markets, and many countries. They've broken ground at No. 2 World Trade Center at Ground Zero, 25 years after 9/11. The building will house American Express and 10,000 workers when it opens in 2031. And tomorrow, Friday, the South Korean AI memory chip maker SK Hynix is set for an initial public offering at the NASDAQ. They're aiming to raise $28 billion, and Delta Airlines will give us their earnings as well. It is, in effect, the beginning of second quarter earnings season with the big banks next week. With business, I'm John Terrett.
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3: Judges ruled that a class action suit against United Airlines over window seats can move ahead.
19: United passengers who paid extra for a window seat that turned out to be a blank wall can keep pressing their case. That's according to a federal judge in California who has refused to toss out a proposed class action lawsuit accusing United Airlines of misleading customers by selling window seats that lack an actual window. United argued that a window seat simply refers to a seat's position relative to the aisle and not a window. Passengers say they paid extra and didn't want to sit adjacent to a blank wall. Cooper Lawrence, Worldwide News Network.
3: More than a month into the hurricane season, researchers at Colorado State University have reduced their forecast for the rest of the season. A powerful El Nino is expected to develop later on this summer, and that's lessening the chance for major storms.
20: Forecasters are now predicting 9 named storms, down from 14. Bill Rakoff, Worldwide News Network, New York.

0: Today, Simon Tong is having a birthday, ladies and gentlemen. He is English guitarist and keyboardist with, well, he was a member of The Verve. This, of course, their huge one. James Golden's Thoroughly Fastest Hour in American Media. Also want to mention, we don't have any other songs. One of the greatest background singers ever, Gwen Guthrie, had a heavenly birthday today. She passed in 1999. She also wrote This Time I'll Be Sweeter. Those of you Angie Bofield fans, you remember that was on, that was the lead single from her debut album, This Time I'll Be Sweeter. Gwen Guthrie, who's sang background with so many people, Aretha, Billy Joel, Stevie, Peter Tosh, Madonna, so many others, and wrote other songs, Benny King, Roberta Flack. So just remembering Gwen Guthrie, too, one of the great background voices in many of the hit records that people enjoyed. We have so much on the Graham, but he's gone. And so I'm going to hold the rest of those sound bites. Hopefully we'll catch up with Princess Diana on Saturday, and maybe we can play some of them. We got Gretchen Carlson. Neera Tangerine is echoing what you heard from Catherine Rampell. They're all mad at Graham for the way he left, et cetera, et cetera. So we have that. But I want to move on to some other things. Cut 10. This is Vice President of the United States, J.D. Vance. He was speaking in Wisconsin.
1: So what we've asked the governor to do is just give us the data so that we can check whether you've got illegal aliens on your food stamp rolls. And he's saying absolutely not. And I think the only plausible explanation for that is that he cares more about protecting illegal aliens than he does the good citizens of Wisconsin. It's a scam, and it has to stop.
2: So what has the cooperation been like for this effort to go into these states and root out this fraud?
3: Vice President's right, especially for programs like SNAP, where the federal government funds the programs, but the states administer the programs, and they just get block grants from the federal government. The federal government at this point doesn't have good insight into who actually receives this money. And so we've been asking the states, work with us here, show us where the money is going so that we can ensure that federal taxpayer dollars are not going to the worst people in the world. And a lot of the red states are cooperating, the blue states are not. And I don't know what else to infer from the fact that they're not cooperating other than they're trying to protect the fraudsters. And I don't know what to infer from that other than the Democrats are in on this. And I think it's a huge problem. You got to ask why Democrat governors would want to prevent us from finding the fraudsters. And I think it raises a lot of suspicions about the Democrats themselves.
0: It raises a lot of suspicions about the Democrats themselves. No kidding. My friends, no kidding, no kidding, no kidding. That was Andrew Ferguson. He's the White House vice chair of the anti-fraud task force. He was on Fox. It was where you heard that entire bite from. Now, look. To me, there's a simple, very simple question that I don't know why it is not being asked when these people appear on the media, whether it's the vice president, people on the task force. Why isn't Congress, the appropriators in Congress that appropriate the block grants, that appropriate the money, that write the laws, how simple is it? How simple would it be for Congress to put as a priority for dispensing of block grants? Here are the conditions that we're giving you money. We need a full accounting of where the money goes once we give it to you. We need an audit. We need you to turn over the rolls of the people that you distribute the money to. Otherwise, you don't get the money. It's simple. Congress has oversight of the money. It boggles the mind that up until now, they can't say if you want federal money, you have to do reporting on where the money gets spent. I don't understand. And I don't understand. They're not sharing it with us. They're not sharing it with, then don't give them the damn money. If they don't want to give you the deets, don't give them the cash.

0: Simple. Now, let's see. I have another one with J.D. Vance in the H-1B visa program. There is a big kerfuffle happening in Washington State. Microsoft let go of about 1,600 employees. There is apparently fury because people in Microsoft, outside of Microsoft, are saying all they're doing is dumping these employees so that they could bring people in on these H-1B visas and have a cheaper workforce. Microsoft has said, not so fast. We got rid of some people with H-1B visas, too. All we're trying to do is restructure Xbox. Is Xbox even a thing anymore? Yes, it's a thing. And they want to restructure it. But this is a big, big deal in Washington State, and we shall see how that goes. Now, the guy that's running for the Senate out in Michigan, Abdul El-Sayed, who claims he's a physician, even though by the definition of a physician, he's not. But it doesn't matter. He doesn't have a Nazi tattoo on his chest. So, well, that doesn't matter either, if he did have one. Anyway, Abdul El-Sayed, cut 12. Here you go. Cut 12. Yeah,
1: Abdul, taxes. You have said you want to tax
0: from the debate.
1: Absolutely. Is there a limit, though, to how much you can do that and actually grow the economy versus stilting enterprise and things like that? How do you draw that line?
2: Do we really think that excess money to billionaires makes jobs? Because if we really think that, then we've been trying it for a very long time, and I don't see that many more jobs. To me, I'd like to tax from the wealth so we invest in the things that actually unlock human capital, like healthcare and good schools and functional infrastructure. If we think that billionaires make jobs with their money, I think we are going to continue to find ourselves in an economy where it's hard to make that first 100,000 and way easier to make that next billion. And I don't want to live in that economy. I want our kids to go to good schools.
3: What does a fair share tax rate look like? Listen, what's the number?
2: I would like to see us tax billionaires at 7% of their wealth.
0: 7%. We want to take 7% of your wealth before the state jumps in, before they pay all the other taxes. Now, number one, a few things about this. If he's saying that billionaires don't create jobs, how do you think they become billionaires most of the time? I'm not talking about the trust fund babies, the ones that actually earn it. And that's most of them. Through work, through setting up companies that create job, through offering products to the marketplace that people like. I don't see that many jobs. Then you're not looking, or you don't know where to look, which is even scarier. The second idea that he has, well, we need the money so we can invest in things like childcare. We need the money so we can invest in infrastructure. We need the money. Folks, when are we going to stop being played by Democrats with this line? How much money do we already spend on education? There's a report that came out of New York City the other day. I have it here somewhere in the back with my old stacks, and I got to look for it. New York has over 900 failing schools. New York is one of the costliest education systems in the world. We already pay for it, but they don't deliver the quality education that's being paid for. You look at the money we spend in healthcare. Look at the trillions of dollars that are spent over the years in health care. Now, to take the fraud out of it, it's not as if the government isn't spending money in health care. Look at the money that has been spent on infrastructure. Walk outside your door. That's infrastructure. The roads. Under your roads are the sewers. Under the roads, unless you live in certain Democrat third world places. Infrastructure's all around. Now, is it in a state of disrepair in some places? Heck yeah. But if you remember, Joe Biden, President Biden, when he was vice president under Barack Hussein Obama, was in charge of over $750 million worth of infrastructure. Nobody can tell you where it was spent. Oh, one or two road projects here. Where'd the rest of the money go? Then when Biden came in office, they did it again. They had another massive, almost trillion-dollar infrastructure program. Where'd the money go? We've been hearing in this song and dance from Democrats year after year after year. They act as if we're not paying for any of this stuff now, taxpayers. They act as if the billionaires aren't paying for it. Now, they are. They are billionaires and millionaires, and the top 1% of the economy pay the majority of taxes that are paid in the country. All the stuff has been paid for and is being paid for on a regular basis. Where are the goods? Now, Mr. We need billionaires to pay for everything, pretending that they don't, was on a friendly network, PMS Now. And this Simone girl, the one, you know, the short-haired one, asked him about his own taxes. Listen to this answer. Cut 13. Abdul really El-Sayed. Go ahead.
4: Curiosity, because I watched it. I didn't watch it live, but I did watch it this morning. Is that Haley Stevens has been criticizing you for not releasing your personal finance disclosure until after the primary. The former strategist in me is like, why not just release it and take her talking point away?
5: We absolutely will, and we intend to. Sometimes finances are complicated, and I can only control what I can control. And unfortunately, when it comes to tax documents, sometimes they're really complicated to get. We are absolutely going to release it before the primary.
0: Do you hear this double talk from a guy that wants billionaires to do? How come you haven't released your financial documents? Oh, well, it's complicated. Sometimes the finances are complicated. And we can only control what we control. So, here's a guy who's demanding that billionaires cough up money. He won't cough up his financial disclosure because he claims that his own financial disclosures are out of his control. It's complicated. Well, you know, sometimes the tax documents are complicated. Well, we'll wait till after the voters decide, then we'll release them, because it's too complicated to release them before we vote. But we'll figure out how to get the complications out after people voted. If I win, well, what the hell? Then maybe we'll release it. But we're not going to release it before, because it's complicated. While he's ragtagging on. Now, we have other stuff. You know, the president wants Supreme Court to do a do-over on birthright citizenship. Looking at the clock, we have a long piece about the Texas story where a hospital was advertising in Mexico for birth packages. Come have your baby in the United States. Oh, yes. We don't have time for that. We'll have to hold it till tomorrow. And I've got more on that. And we didn't get to the flock cameras. So I'm going to hold that, too. Because we're going to talk about the flock. You know who's involved in this flock camera thing? Peter Thiel. Thiel? His software company's involved in some of it. It's these people complain about everything. Anyway, when we get back, clip of the day is coming up. This hour goes so fast, I'm telling you. On this day, it was a great concert, apparently. Carlos Santana gave the drummer some. The drummer was Cindy Blackman. And after her drum solo, Carlos Santana proposed to her. They were married in December 2010. Today's the day at the first Midwest Bank Amphitheater in Tinley Park, Illinois. Carlos proposed to Cindy Blackman after she finished wowing the crowd. James Golden, Snurley with you. Fastest Hour in American Media continues. Don't go away.
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8: There was a time when institutional buying single-family homes was seen as something positive. So what's changed? During the 2007 and 2008 financial crisis, when the mortgage market fell apart and foreclosures were high, institutions started to scoop up homes and help stabilize the market. Areas that this was mostly happening were Jacksonville, Dallas, and Phoenix. Today, Congress is trying to pass an act where institutional buying will be forbidden. Trump won't sign it unless the Safeguard American Voter Eligibility Act is also passed. So what do you think? Do you think institutions should be able to scoop up these homes? Is that going to give you and I less availability? Keep listening and never bet against the United States. I'm Suzanne Miller.
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5: 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At the Hudson River crossings, the worst of it heading into Manhattan right now is the Lincoln Tunnel, with delays of up to 45 minutes. New Jersey Transit's Montclair, Booton, and Morris and Essex lines dealing with some issues due to mechanical and equipment failures. Long Island Railroad trains on or close to schedule. Metro North trains, no issues to report. And the New York City subways, delays up for the 2, 5, B, D, M, and R trains. For 77 WABC Traffic and Transit, I'm James Flippin.
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9: Well, we are back. And with us today is General Blaine Holt. And there's a lot of... a lot of things on your plate, General. What do you want to go to first?
10: I'm juggling. Why don't we talk about a Pakistan 737?
9: What the hell happened to that, and what happened to the pilots?
10: Well, here's what didn't happen.

0: It is not a mechanic. I don't think it's a mechanical error at all. I think that they had some sort of either hijacking or hijacking turned terroristic event. Here's the circumstantial evidence we have to work with. It was a freighter, cargo variant of the 737. It was a Pakistani crew on board, crew of five. That's normal. And then when they took off, they started flying erratically, and they reported that they had navigational problems close to their crash site. That's ridiculous. When you have problems like that, you just simply turn off the autopilot, fly a heading. You don't fly erratically at all. Also, if you are hijacked and you're worried that they might know that you're putting in the hijack code into the transponder, you might say things that make no sense to the ground controllers. And what they said was, we're having navigational problems. And then the next thing they said was, no, we're having medical problems. But what really kind of gives it away...
1: Did they crash or they landed?
0: No, they crashed. They had a descent rate of 22,000 feet per minute, where the 737 likes to descend at around 3,000 feet per minute. So I'm confident of that.
2: Do we know any more of what was on board or like anything about this plane, like why it would be targeted?
0: That'll tell you everything. Got to find out what the cargo was. And that doesn't mean that what was on the manifest was what was actually in the back of the airplane.
1: Sure.
0: Because sometimes people can come out of those little containers that are loaded onto those airplanes. And so the manifest shows five people, but did somebody also come out of those cargo containers and take matters into their own hands? But it looks like a terrorist event to me.
2: Judge Weinberg.
3: General, are you saying that the phones
2: didn't
3: come up with the bodies and it was a crash? How could that be?
0: Well, we know that they've got wreckage now. We don't know about body recovery. So that's where we sit. They've got wreckage.
2: Yeah, right. They said they found the wreckage scattered, but they found no evidence of the bodies at this point.
3: All right. Is that strange?
1: No.
0: It might be there. If there's an explosion.
1: Yeah. All right, let's move on. Next.
2: Yeah. How about Air Force One?
1: What happened? What were they looking for on Air Force One?
0: Okay,
1: what do you
0: so
1: think?
0: There's two lines of thought here. One, they pulled Air Force One because of a tip or intelligence they got that maybe Air Force One, meaning the new beautiful one, had something on it that could have been potentially dangerous to the president and everybody on board. Two, they could have had a ground threat at the place where the bird was, or they could have had shoulder-launched missile people in the region knowing to go ahead and try to take a shot at that airplane. So the distraction would be, okay, president's not taking that airplane. He's taking another airplane and you don't get to know which one. So
1: the insinuation was also when we talked yesterday that possibly that the old airplane had more defensive mechanisms than the new one.
0: That absolutely could be because the old airplane is far better equipped for combat countermeasures than the new one. But one of those, the White House right now is saying that we did this, there was nothing wrong with the new airplane. We did this because of a distraction, misdirection was needed for potential threat. So theory number two lines up with what the White House is saying.
2: I'm going to ask a layman's question because I'm not a pilot like John or you. But how could you have the new one not have the defensive measures that the old one had?
1: Maybe they rushed it through the system.
2: That's what I'm wondering.
0: Well, that plus the engineering to embed those systems is quite extensive. And so you're really talking about a depot maintenance type of teardown. And I know we got that airplane back a lot faster than that. And it's still time to take flight lessons, Rita.
2: There is.
1: Okay, let's move on. Who's bombing Iran?
0: That's a million-dollar question. Well, I know we're bombing
1: Iran,
0: that's for sure. Yeah, we're bombing Iran. They're getting another taste of the United States Navy and Air Force, combined air forces tonight on the coastlines. But there are reports that there's inland strikes that are close to the Bashir nuclear power plant that neither us or Israel are claiming that we didn't take. Now, a couple of things that it could be is did UAE or Saudi Arabia jump into the fight? Maybe. Is the revolution on and are the revolutionaries starting to strike at things like that? Don't know why they would. They're going to need that power plant and they understand what radiation risk is. Or the last possibility, and this is where I'm going, is the regime trying to create a false flag event by bombing their own nuclear power plant, creating a radiation risk, and then all of the propaganda will flow that the United States did this to us. That's a distinct threat and possibility.
1: Understood.
2: Wow, big
1: Understood.
2: Stuff. Keep us posted, Blaine.
1: Keep us posted, and maybe you never know. Maybe we'll talk in an hour. Maybe we'll talk tomorrow. We'll see.
0: I'm on it. I'll go faster next time.
1: Thank you.
2: Great. Blaine, we love
1: Thank
2: you.
1: You.
2: Thank
1: boy.
2: You.
1: Now we have to go to Minnesota?
2: Absolutely. And the race right now, this is for Minnesota governor, the Minnesota
1: Mike
2: primary.
1: Lindell.
2: He is definitely ahead in the
1: He's
2: latest
1: in the
2: polls.
1: Lead.
2: He's in the
1: Mike
2: lead.
1: Mike Lindell. Get a pillow for every vote. Mike Lindell, can you afford a pillow for every vote?
4: Well, maybe. We've been doing parades. They said, Mike, you can't throw out all those pillows at the parades. That's against the law.
2: Everybody knows you, Mike, from My Pillow. So you got to come up with some sort of giveaway. I'm telling you, they're great pillows.
1: Mike, we support you 100%. And, we need some common sense in Minnesota.
4: Absolutely. Absolutely. John, you know, you and I go way back. I think it was like 2000. The spring of 2015, we're at an event together, and you were sitting next to me, and I was telling stories about my past, and you looked at me and go, you're not like any other CEO we've ever known.
1: Yeah, it was me, you, and Jerry Crowley, I think.
4: Yeah, but a lot's happened since then, hasn't it? But, we need common sense in Minnesota. We are the tip of the spear for so much nonsensical things being done. Obviously, and that doesn't even count the fraud. We're the tip of the spear for the fraud going on in our country, and it's upwards of $20 billion now. I was just met with the TSA in Minneapolis here at their airport, and they said there's still 12 to 15 suitcases of cash going out every day.
2: Wait.
1: Still happening now?
2: Yeah, how is that still happening?
4: They told me there's got to be someone on the inside. They pulled me aside. There was about five TSA agents, and they said, Mike, you need to get to the president. This is still going on every day, 12 to 15. And
1: if you have any
4: someone on the inside.
1: If you have any good information, you text it to me. I'll get it to the president, or you can send it to the president direct, whatever. But somebody has to
4: disgusting.
1: Do something about it.
4: Yeah. Oh, we are, you know. Well, yeah, they're doing a lot here. You know, you got the vice president, and they're investigating. I heard right now, I don't know if it's true, but I heard there's 426 separate investigations going on just in Minnesota here with all the, and this is, we have over 24 welfare programs and over 400 NGOs. And I don't know. I haven't found one yet that is mixed with fraud or that they're not at least related. It's disgusting. And then you've got our leaders here, our governor, Tim Walz, and then you've got
2: Keith Ellison.
4: Elon Omar. You got Keith Ellison, the attorney general. I mean, they're all so corrupt. And it's, and, you know, we see it here in Minnesota. We're so glad that I look at it as a blessing. I'm such an optimist. I say, you know, this is when I decided to run for governor, I called up the president on December 8th, told him I was running. And then on December, I think it was 3 days later that Nick Shirley found all that fraud here in Minnesota, made it public, and it went viral. And I said, wow, you couldn't time this better, because now you got about, I'd say a fourth of Minnesota that, you know, probably would have voted the same is going to flip. They're going to flip. I really believe that the independents and the people that have had it here, Minnesota's, it's unaffordable right now.
1: Are they realizing what the heck is really going on? Normal people have to be much more than some of these crazy people. Is the normal people realizing it?
4: Yeah, I really think they are. And you know, the media, our local media, can't bury this anymore. That's what's nice. They can't, because it went viral, they can't hide it. We have just the horrible Minneapolis Star and Tribune and our local media. They would just hide this stuff that was going on. And we don't know why. Why are they hiding this? Because, and they're not anymore. They can't really hide it. And now that, but it's, you know, it seems to get out of the news one day and maybe back in the news, but we're not going to let up on it. And I really believe that this election, I'm all in, and this is my wheelhouse. I'm going to actually put out my budget 3 weeks from now. I'm going to get my budget out early and say, hey, not only you know, getting rid of the fraud, I have a lieutenant governor that I picked running mate with me that was he was an intelligence officer with the Navy. We're going to set up like a Minnesota DOGE when I'm governor. We're going after every single one of these departments or these programs and seeing if they, you know, did not just the corruption, but I want to check them out and see if there's an end game. If they're do they really help people? You know, when I quit all my addiction back in the day, John, you know this, my story is that, you know, I used to be an addict in every way. And when I quit that, I put millions of dollars into the city of Minneapolis, into Teen Challenges, Salvation Army, from use private sector money to help all these people. And
1: people don't forget, Mike Lindell, we want to talk again real soon, and we want to help you in every way we can because you have common sense. But we have to go to Israel now because it's 1 o'clock in the morning.
2: Yeah, yeah. Mike, thank you.
1: Mike, thank you. We'll talk again soon.
4: And it's LindellGov.com if anybody wants to help.
1: Tell us the site again.
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2: LindellGov.com. 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
1: Okay, I will go to it myself. Thank you,
2: Mike,
1: so much.
2: Thank you, Mike.
1: Let's go to Israel.
2: Yeah, in fact, I think we have calling in. You want to take it?
1: I'll take
2: it. All right, great. So then we have former ambassador from Israel. I think Michael Oren's calling in.
1: Calling in from Israel right now. We have the former Israeli ambassador. We have Michael Oren. And he is an American Israeli. And he was the ambassador for 4 years. And Michael, Mr. Ambassador, give us an update. What the heck is going on? Because a lot of the American people this Thursday night don't understand it.
5: Well, good to be with you, John. It's not easy to make heads or tails of this. But in general, the United States and Iran have signed this memorandum of understanding, which is simply proving to be inapplicable. Okay, and that the Iranians are violating it pretty much on a daily basis, and then the United States is responding to that. The big question is, will the situation escalate into a renewal of full-scale war between the United States and Iran? And if that happens, then Israel will also go on a full-scale war footing. It's interesting that the Iranians, in responding to America's counterstrikes to their initial offensive, have been sending missiles at American bases in Kuwait, Bahrain, other Middle Eastern countries. But they haven't dared to fire a rocket or a missile at Israel yet because they know if they do, we're going to respond in a massive way.
1: I think you're right. I mean, Israel is tough. But I guess President Trump is tough. But and tell me if I'm wrong, because you're an American, you're an Israeli ambassador, that President Trump doesn't want to do damage to the infrastructure because we're going to have to pay for it afterwards. He wants to just make them, hit them hard enough that they have some common sense. But it looks like the Israelis have no, Iranians have no common sense, that the people that don't have common sense in Iran are running things.
5: I wouldn't call it common sense, not common sense. It's a Middle Eastern way of looking at things, which is very difficult, very different than the way things work in the West. And in the West, you want to win a war by, saying we destroyed the enemy and we put our flag over his fort. In the Middle East, all you have to do is prove that you didn't lose and you won. And for the leadership in Iran, losing means not just losing their lives, but losing their families' lives, because 85% of their population hate them. And so if they lose the war, they lose everything. And so they really have, in that way, nothing to lose. They're just going to keep on goading the president. And they feel that the President Trump is so afraid of rising gas prices and so afraid of the impact of those rising gases on the Republican Party's chances of retaining both houses of Congress in the midterm elections, that they feel they can afford to provoke him to exceeding. You know, America may strike back, but it's not going to go to all-out war again because of the president's fear of rising gas prices. And so they feel like I'm not making a bad joke here, John, but they have him over a barrel. That's what they feel. And the barrel happens to be a barrel of oil.
1: Understood. If they raise the price $3, $4, $5 a barrel like they did yesterday, you know how much more money the OPEC nations make for those 3-4 days? A lot.
5: I'm sure they make a ton, but the American worker who for whom an increase of $1, $1.50 per gallon is a major expense. And if the American people don't understand fully why this war is necessary, why it's important for the security of their children and grandchildren, then that sacrifice, that increase in gas prices, will be prohibitive.
1: I understand that, and you're absolutely right. So for the time being, give us your pulse on anything that the American people should know on a Thursday night, and I'm sure things are going to change. We should talk again on Sunday, because I'm sure a lot of things will change by Sunday. And give us your pulse on what's going on with Lebanon, because the American people don't understand the Israel-Lebanon relationship with the Hezbollah.
5: Well, here's the good news. The good news is we've made peace with Lebanon. We're signing a peace treaty, and that peace treaty understands that Israel has to defend northern Galilee. That's under fire from Hezbollah. And we have to do that, we have to maintain a military presence in southern Lebanon. That's not geared against the Lebanese. It's against Hezbollah. Hezbollah is a branch of Iran. It takes its orders directly from Iran. It gets its armaments directly from Iran. And it is the most powerful military force in Lebanon. The Lebanese army can't subdue Hezbollah. So it's a state within a state, an army within an army. It is dedicated to destroying my state, Israel, and also dedicated to fighting the United States. Hezbollah killed hundreds of American service people, diplomats. It is a bloodthirsty terrorist organization. And so that is the situation as of tonight in Lebanon.
1: And Oban, we don't hear much from the Houthis. What the heck is going on there?
5: The Houthis are waiting to get their orders from Iran. All these people operate on orders from Iran. You know, we call the head of the snake. And the minute, if the Iranians feel that the United States moves to open the Strait of Hormuz, then they'll give an order to the Houthis to close the Strait of Mandeb, which is another strategic strait along the Red Sea, Sea of Aden. And you'll see it happen. Watch it.
1: So bottom line, to end this conversation, and we'll continue it on Sunday, the bottom line is money. So if the Iranian guard has the money, they pay Hezbollah, they pay the Houthis, they pay Hamas to be terrorists. Now, so that
5: you
1: means
5: got that.
1: So if we cut out the money, is there any place that they're getting the money that we don't know about? Is there any double agents out there?
5: Oh, certainly. There's a whole international network. You know, they just arrested, I think, a woman in New England who was running a fundraising operation for Palestinian Islamic Jihad. It's an ally of Hamas. Very extensive fundraising apparatus for these terrorist organizations, but not just that. They themselves are in the business of drug trafficking, human trafficking, vast drug business, huge. And Hezbollah is deeply in league with the major cartels in Central and South America.
1: Ambassador, thank you very much. And let's continue this conversation on Sunday. Ambassador Michael Oren. He was the Israeli ambassador to the United States, but he's an American Israeli. And I mean, did the Israelis trust you 100% since you're American?
5: Yeah, they do.
1: Okay, because I was on the board of Bank Hapoalim, and they don't trust Jews. Forget about the Greeks, you know.
5: No, they trust me. It's okay.
1: Thank you so much.
5: Okay. Ambassador. All right. Take care, John. Be with you. Bye-bye.
2: Great conversation, John. Thanks so much. And boy, Ambassador Michael Oren there in the thick of it all. You know, one of the things I'm thinking about, guys, is the strikes that Blaine Holt was talking about on on some of the nuclear facilities. That's pretty scary. What's going on in Iran?
3: It wasn't a direct hit. It was in the neighborhood.
2: Yeah, it was in the neighborhood. But you wonder, like, okay, well, what is that about? And he said it could be
6: a false flag.
2: Exactly. Yeah. Created by Iran itself.
6: To get them some sympathy or get criticism of the American attacking them.
2: Yeah. What do you think, Gov Patterson? What are your thoughts?
3: I think they're so desperate at this point that I could agree with the chairman that they would set it up to look like we went beyond and tried to kill all of them. And I would think that the pounding came from their imagination.
2: Yeah, exactly. Yeah, that's a good way to put it. That's a very diplomatic way to put it.
3: The governor's very kind.
2: Yeah, very kind. That's a lot kinder than I would be. All right, so we're going to go to Gordon Chang, you guys, right after the break.
7: And now, Joe Concha sounds off.
8: Governor Kathy Hochul apparently is from the Buffalo area. And after all these years of the Bills having a chant that even the most casual fan knows how to sing, she still butchers the thing.
7: More after this. Your health matters. Now, here's Yana Derulis.
9: New research published in Nature of Medicine may help explain why some people develop Alzheimer's disease but never develop dementia. Scientists found that the brain's immune cells called microglia may help protect against the harmful effects of amyloid plaques and tau proteins. The findings add to growing evidence that sleep plays a vital role in brain health. During deep sleep, the brain activates its natural cleaning system, helping remove waste, including amyloid protein. Some studies suggest that sleeping on your side may support this process. Now for a golden drop of wisdom, olive oil isn't just flavorable, it's heart smart. Rich in antioxidants and healthy fats, it helps reduce inflammation, supports brain health, and according to New England Journal of Medicine, may slash your heart disease risk by 30%. Keep listening, because your health matters. I'm Yana Derulis for the Worldwide News Network.
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10: Let's go, Buffalo! 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
11: No!
10: 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Let's go, Buffalo! Let's go, Buffalo! All right, we got to give this place some good karma, right?
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2: And we are back here. So what is the latest with China? There are so many different angles. And joining us now is the great Asia expert, Gordon G. Chang on Twitter. We love Gordon Chang. Gordon, first, let's get to the Department of Justice investigating Neville Roy Singham. This is the guy who seems to have all these tentacles with all these, you know, I think, anti-American protests that seem to be happening in this country. What do you know?
18: Oh, absolutely. We know that Singham has engaged in funding a whole network of hundreds of groups. And this has been detailed in some Fox News reporting. But Singham is an American tech billionaire, and he can do whatever he wants. But he is resident in Shanghai, and he does coordinate his activities with the Communist Party's United Front Work Department, which is the part of the party that actually tries to subvert foreign governments. And because of that, two things. First of all, he's been illicitly transferring funds into the U.S. without reporting. That's a crime. And the other thing is that he has not been registering under the Foreign Agents Registration Act because he is representing the Communist Party of China. That's also a crime. So there's a lot of things that we need to investigate, and it's good the Justice Department is doing it because he's subverting the U.S. with his money.
2: Yeah, no, and it's a lot of money, too, right? I mean, he's like mega wealthy, right? I mean, he seems, I keep hearing his name with so many of these groups, the Code Pink and the this and the that. Like every time it seems like, and then even Hassan Piker gave him up. Remember when he was in Cuba and he was bashing America? He said, I think he even said, like, Neville Roy Singham helped get us here or something. Remember that, Judge?
3: I do. And Gordon, does he travel outside of China?
18: You know, I don't think that he does. I'm not sure about that. I mean, he did when he was 2-3 years ago, but I'm not sure that he's been traveling right now.
3: The reason
18: he's been ensconced in China.
3: Right. Well, the reason I ask that is because there's Supreme Court cases that specifically hold that if you're a fugitive from United States justice, you can be grabbed anywhere in the world and be brought back to the States for trial. It's called the Kerr Frisbee Doctrine. And they're not going to grab him in China, but if he went to Europe, they could
2: if he went on vacation to Switzerland, right. Skiing on the Alps.
18: Yes, and that's probably the reason why he's not going to travel outside of China, because he knows that there are extradition treaties. Now, we don't have an extradition treaty with China. There is some informal cooperation, but it's really unlikely that the Communist Party is going to give him up, because he's worked very closely with the United Front Work Department.
2: Right. They love him there. They want him there forever,
3: If he goes on a trip outside of China, he can be picked up just the way you pick up cartel guys.
2: I guess he's going to be looking at the Great Wall a lot, right? I mean, that's sort of the plan. Ed Cox.
6: So Gordon, what...
2: The gun like that one.
6: As we're on the brink of war, maybe not, with Iran, and the oil is flowing, maybe not. What's the interest of China in that?
18: Well, first of all, they are addicted to cheap energy. They were getting it from Venezuela. That's been cut off. I mean, they can buy Venezuelan oil, but they've got to pay full price. And they've been buying a lot of Iranian oil, somewhere of 87 to 90% of Iran's exports of crude. And they've been getting big discounts on that because that oil has been sanctioned. And that is going to come to an end, especially now with the renewal of fighting. You've got to remember that the U.S. just cut an important bridge in the northern part of Iran that was a railway that connected Iran with Pakistan and ultimately China. And with that bridge gone, they're not going to get oil by tank cars. And that was a really good thing that President Trump did, because people weren't talking about it. And it is, it's not as much as they were getting through the Strait of Hormuz, but they were getting a lot of oil through that railway.
2: Yeah, what do you make of the fact, because that was a strategic hit. I remember hearing about that. The other thing I'm curious, Gordon, President Trump yesterday made it a point to say he was talking about Turkey, saying he was kind of happy that Turkey didn't step in with Iran in terms of, you know, because they have a relationship with Iran. And then he also praised China for not sort of stepping in, too. Is that a legitimate praise, or are they doing some things? Because he brought up the fact, just like you, they get so much oil from there.
18: Well, with regard to China, they were essentially an enemy combatant, because they were providing Iran with everything, and especially targeting data from Chinese satellites. And that targeting data was like 99.99% used by the Iranians to kill those six Americans on March 1st. So China was very much involved in this war. You know, President Trump will say these things about hardline states. I'm sure he has a strategy there, but in terms of the relationship between China and Iran, what he said was not really accurate.
2: Well, it's going to be interesting to see what happens, especially now as things are still going back and forth with the U.S. and Iran. China, all this part of the world, you know it so well, Gordon. We really appreciate it, and really great to have you. And I want to tell everybody again, it's Gordon G. Chang is the Twitter. And we always love having you on, Gordon. Thank you so much.
18: Thanks, Rita.
2: Thank you very much. And you guys, what do we all stand for?
11: Truth, justice, and American way.
2: Good night, all. God bless America and God bless New York. And now let's join Mark Levin in progress.
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20: I'm Cooper Lawrence. Maine Democrats are searching for a new nominee after Graham Plattner dropped out of the race for the U.S. Senate because of a rape allegation. A defiant Plattner is still denying the accusation.
21: I think, as many of you know, over the past couple days, I have faced some very serious allegations, and I just want to make it clear, this is all false. The things that have been claimed did not happen.
20: Maine's Democratic Party will hold a convention to choose a new nominee by July 27th. The winner would face incumbent Republican Susan Collins in November. We do know that it definitely won't be Maine native and actor Patrick Dempsey. A group had reached out to McDreamy, hoping he would consider running for office. In an op-ed in the Portland Press-Herald, Dempsey wrote that he can help his state better through his existing work, writing, "After a lot of thought, I realize the answer is no." There's still no new information about the health of Kentucky Senator Mitch McConnell. That has lawmakers on both sides of the aisle seeing red. Indiana Republican Congressman Martin Stutzman says he doesn't even know if McConnell is still alive.
0: As a Republican, I think we need to hold our own party accountable. And so the fact that we haven't heard anything really from Senator McConnell is very discouraging and concerning.
20: McConnell has been hospitalized for 3 weeks, but virtually no information about his condition has been released. Good news from Wall Street today.
4: Stocks were solidly in the green on Thursday. Chip stocks soaring again. Micron up 6%. It's investing billions in U.S. domestic chip making. Most of the names on the S&P 500 were higher. Oil was sinking. Oil majors like Exxon and Chevron were lower, therefore. Other company news. Starbucks is tapping into AI to reduce reliance on Microsoft and IBM. They were up 3% Thursday. PepsiCo down as much as 5.5% during the day. Earnings show consumers pulling back because of gas prices. For the Worldwide News Network, I'm John Terrett.
20: A former Olympian is fighting a charge tied to damage at the Lincoln Memorial reflecting pool.
22: David Hearn pleaded not guilty today in D.C. Superior Court. Prosecutors say he damaged the pool's new surface, but his attorney, Norm Eisen, says Hearn did not commit a crime and only touched a loose piece of material.
23: If Mr. Hearn can be charged with a felony for touching the reflecting pool, every American is at risk.
22: The case comes as questions continue over the $14 million renovation project. Stacy Lynn, Worldwide News Network, Washington.
20: Travelers heading to West Palm Beach will no longer see the familiar PBI code. The airport was officially renamed President Donald J. Trump International Airport on Thursday. Eric Trump posted on X, "There's no person who has done more for Florida," and that he is proud to see the initials DJT on his boarding pass. This is the Worldwide News Network.
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13: 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At the Hudson River crossings, it's improved a bit at the Lincoln Tunnel. Going to cost you up to 25 minutes on the inbound side, and that is the worst of it heading to New York. Long Island Railroad's Port Jefferson branch has some delays right now. New Jersey Transit's Morris and Essex line has some residual delays due to an earlier canceled train. Here in the city, the A, N, and R trains are delayed. And for 77 WABC Traffic and Transit, I'm James Flippin.
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17: Robert Garcia, you know, detectives today, first of all, patrol because they're told to leave everything open.
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17: 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So now you're a detective, say, in the night squad. 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
20: Planning a trip and want to visit someplace with a cool vibe?
21: A new survey by Travel and Leisure says Santa Fe, New Mexico is the best travel destination in the U.S. It's the second year for the title for Santa Fe, with the scenery, the art scene, and local cuisine cited as big reasons to visit. Charleston, South Carolina came in second in the top five, followed by Savannah, Georgia, New Orleans, and Chicago. Bill Rakoff, Worldwide News Network.
20: Sweltering heat continues to permeate the western part of the United States. Forecasters warn that some desert communities can see temperatures up to 117 degrees. The extreme heat is expected to span beyond the west. Parts of Arizona, Nevada, New Mexico, Texas, Arkansas, and Florida are all forecast to see triple digits, according to the National Weather Service. And right now, World Cup action, France is ahead of Morocco, 2-0. Cooper Lawrence, Worldwide News Network, New York.
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0: Driving liberal elites crazy with a dose of common sense. 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

0: second-generation individuals, many of these organizers in the DSA, who are trying to overthrow the country. Ashiq Siddiqui is the DSA national co-chair. Cut seven, go.
1: We've been able to use the ballot line in a way that is, taking advantage of like this particular feature of our American political system. And the expectation is that they're working with DSA, with elected leaders of the DSA chapter to set policy, to set strategy together and kind of drive that long term. So in places like that, DSA kind of already is an opposition party. Like those are all, I think every city I mentioned, it's pretty Democratic governed. So Republicans are not really a factor, but DSA kind of is operating as an opposition party. So we're not just endorsing people on paper and then, you know, maintaining a checklist of like whether they checked off enough things or they, you know, they broke with us on these things. But like more and more, our ability to hold people accountable comes through the expectation that like, you know, we made you happen and we can, you know, if you do break with us enough, we can withhold that, you know, and then good luck.
0: Exactly. They operate like a communist party. They own you and you will do what they tell you to do. And we Republicans, we don't have a lot of say in these Democrat cities. So the battle is among Democrats. And unfortunately, the establishment Democrats, who are not moderate, who are left-wing, rather than fight, are switching. Or they're acquiescing. Sarah Milner, Portland DSA. Cut eight, go.
2: Issue of our relationship to the Democratic Party is central to our entire project of building working class power in DSA. We are socialists. The Democratic Party is not. We are anti-imperialist. The Democratic Party is not. We stand for the power of the working class. The Democratic Party does not. We are an actually democratic organization. The Democratic Party is not. And yet we are tied in with the Democratic Party. Almost all of our most prominent elected officials were elected on the Democratic ballot line. More and more, we are seeing that this means our electoral project is built on hostile territory twice over.
0: Mm-hmm. They are not hiding what they're doing. Jordan Garces, Rhode Island DSA, cut nine, go.
3: We're not here to make the Democrats a little bit better. We're not here to like get the little crumbs. We're here to actually enact socialism. And socialism is not just better capitalism. It's overthrowing the entire capitalist state.
0: Overthrowing the entire capitalist state. That means destroying all of your forms of income, all of your property rights and your home rights. You understand? And then you have a centralized, all-powerful police state making decisions on who gets what, when, and how. Has nothing to do about democratic anything. You have absolutely no say in it. None. Zero. In none of these communist regimes do you. They are demanding the elimination of the United States Senate. They are demanding the elimination of the Electoral College. They are demanding the elimination of the Supreme Court of the United States and packing it with a new court. They're demanding the elimination of ICE, the elimination of law enforcement, so they can create their own police state with their own armed forces. They're demanding D.C. and Puerto Rico send four Democrat senators to the Senate as long as it's there before they can abolish it. They're demanding a 32-hour work week. I doubt most of these people work 32 hours a week anyway, but they're demanding it. They are demanding free college for everybody. They are demanding free Medicare for everybody. Those of you who have paid into the system, you will see it collapse because they also include illegal aliens, a phrase that they would no doubt ban. They talk about the working class. Well, what have they done for the working class? Nothing. Most of them don't come out of the working class. Zero. They don't call it the middle class, you see. It's the working

0: class. It's the workers' paradise. That's how Marx and Engels spoke. Workers, workers' paradise. Then there's the rest of you. We have the largest so-called middle class on the face of the earth. The wealthiest middle class on the face of the earth. The most satisfied middle class on the face of the earth. That's why these communist revolutions have never occurred in the United States, certainly not from the bottom up. So this is being posed by outsiders, by people who are trying to play the primary system in the Democrat Party quite successfully. And they want to elect enough of their ilk to Congress and get enough of them appointed to federal judgeships where it's a top-down communist Islamist revolution. Not bottom-up, top-down. What they're selling in New York City, what they're selling in Paterson, New Jersey, what they're selling in Dearborn, Michigan, does not sell in red communities and largely red states. It does not. So working with their Islamist allies, they're trying to place Muslim communities, mosques, education centers in strategic locations to have maximum impact in the primary process. Maximum impact. And they're locating more and more of them in red states or battleground states. We don't have any kind of strategy going on to deal with this. None. We don't have a ruling class in Washington, D.C. that's really dealing with this. They're not. They're not. We have a handful of governors who are trying to push back, but that's not enough. That's not enough. Very troublesome. Abdul El Sayed. This is a man who wants to be the Democrat nominee for the Senate from Michigan. He wants to be a Democrat senator. He wants to be the first Muslim Democrat senator. If I had had my way, and the former governor of Arizona, when he had a vacancy for the Senate, and I urged him to appoint Zudi Jasser, who is a pro-American, former Navy commander, Muslim, who has warned us about the Islamists for decades. They have threatened him. He has formed organizations to try and battle them and confront them. He would have been the first, but no. No. Abdul El Sayed says, I never said defund the police. What are the things these people are? They're frauds. They lie. They lie. He did say defund the police. I have the audio. You're going to hear it in a moment from 2020. And the reason they hate ICE, the entire Democrat Party and the media, is because ICE is needed now more than ever to remove the Islamists and the Marxists from our country. So they attack ICE. They defunded ICE for the longest period of time. So ICE is now a dirty word. APAC's a dirty word. Israel's a dirty word. Zionist is a dirty word. Christian Zionist, those are dirty words. As they work hard to frame our language and the propaganda and the agitprop. Here's Abdul El Sayed, who said, no, I never said defund the police. Hat tip Fox News, cut six, go.
1: Racism is a public health issue. It is the most important social determinants of health, maybe after poverty. I believe that we do need to defund the police insofar as defunding the police is disinvesting in the means of incarcerating someone or killing them on the streets and in investing more in the means of educating and empowering engaging communities. I want a refund on the taxpayer dollars that I pay to police who use that to buy war materiel to wage war in our streets.
0: Is this okay with you folks? Now they push an ideology, Marxism and Islamism, that are both incredibly violent, have killed tens of millions of people. And you'll notice at no time do our fantastic reporters confront these people. They never asked this guy, what about slavery? What about Muslims holding Christian slaves in Africa? Women and little girls. What about it? And what about the slaughter of black Christians in the continent of Africa, Nigeria and the Congo and Sudan and elsewhere by the Islamists? How come you never speak out about that? How come you never speak out about the Islamists killing Muslims in Yemen? How come you never speak out about the Islamists killing Christians in Syria? Not a word. How come you never speak out about the communist Chinese killing Uyghurs who are Muslims? 2.5 million of them in concentration camps. There's your worker's paradise, ladies and gentlemen. Would you trade any of these communist countries for your own? Would you trade anything you do in this country for doing it in one of those countries? Apart from economics, you lose all your civil liberties. Communist China has a social credit rating system for every person in the country, and it is based on compliance with the communist government mandates. There's no speech or association. There's nothing. North Korea, Cuba, Nicaragua, you name it. And those people aren't getting top medical care. They don't have access to the kind of food we have in this country. You're listening to these people. Many of them are young people. Many of them are first, second generation in this country. They have memorized the Communist Manifesto. They have memorized the slogans. Always put out there working class, working people. Always put out there inequality. Always put out there the top 1%. They speak the same way. Because it's easy to draw appeal that way. I'll be right back.
2: Mark Levin. 77 WABC. It's...
0: That's right, I said it.
2: New York. Now, here's Mark Levin.
3: Looks like traitor Tucker Carlson wants to form his own party. Now look, folks, we've seen this sort of thing before. He's not going to win anything. His goal is to disrupt the Republican Party and defeat the Republican Party and elect a Democrat, no matter how radical that Democrat is. And then he'll position himself as the savior, the I told you so. But this guy is really disgusting. It's disgusting the way he talks about our country and promotes Sharia law in Islamist countries. It's disgusting the way he talks about Christians and Jews. It's disgusting the way he effectively embraces economic socialism. This guy is a complete whack job, a complete whack job. And let me be very, very clear. I'm going to use all my platforms to take on this woke right even further than I have the last 14 months. They must be defeated. To take on the Islamists and the Marxists, they must be defeated. Or we're going to lose this country.
2: It's...
0: That's right, I said it!
2: New York.
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6: Worldwide News Network update, I'm Cooper Lawrence. The main Democratic Party has voted to hold a convention now that Graham Plattner has announced his departure from the U.S. Senate race. Plattner was accused of sexual assault by a former girlfriend. He denies the allegation. The party needs to select a replacement by the 27th. Welsh Grammy winner Bonnie Tyler has died. She died in Portugal, where she was being treated for an undisclosed illness. 2 months after emergency intestinal surgery, she won 3 Grammys, including one for her 1984 hit, Total Eclipse of the Heart. Bonnie Tyler was 75. A mystery donor is saving historic churches in England. 8 churches in disrepair found bags of gold and silver coins left at their altars One 14th century church found $40,000 in coins for roof repair. 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

0: Here's what Anthony Cumia whipped out Sunday night at 8. Flyovers. Nothing cooler than a flyover. Just a bunch of the Blue Angels and the Thunderbirds. And then they have the giant fuel tanker aircraft with Black Hawk helicopters and Apaches. Just an amazing display. Something so cool about that. And, you know, you'll see the people, the blown out, overgrown hippies and the liberal left. And they hate it. Why do our tax dollars have to go to machines of death? Because it's cool. I'd rather have my money go to a rivet on an F-18 than a lot of these nonsensical social programs that the liberals waste your money on.
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5: I'm Cooper Lawrence. The preliminary hearing for Charlie Kirk's accused killer continues in Utah. The judge denied a request from Erica Kirk to have all the evidence being introduced released to the public. She argued that withholding evidence was fueling conspiracy theories surrounding her husband's death. Legal analyst Lori Levinson.
6: It's not surprising that the judge did not want to release all the evidence at this preliminary hearing against Tyler Robinson, who's being charged with the murder of Charlie Kirk, even though Kirk's widow wants it released. Because in the judge's mind, it's quite possible that some of the evidence being presented or that was collected will not be admissible at trial. And if that evidence is released now, then you may very well be tainting your prospective jury pool.
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8: I want Americans to be asking, where is that money coming from? Why are corporations and businesses willing to subsidize gas?
5: AAA says the national average is $3.85, but some areas in California, gas is closer to $6 a gallon. The state of Texas has launched an investigation into a hospital near the border with Mexico after allegations that the medical center was offering, quote, citizenship packages. Here's News Nation's Xavier Walton.
9: Texas Governor Greg Abbott is ordering an investigation into a hospital near the Texas-Mexico border over concerns it was selling a path to American citizenship through child birth packages. So the hospital was advertising the packages in Mexico, but insists it did nothing illegal. The billboard made it look almost as simple as booking a hotel room. Come to South Texas, have your baby.
5: President Donald Trump also weighed in on Truth Social, calling this a crime. Well, call it a real league of their own.
10: The Women's Professional Baseball League is announcing its teams for its inaugural season beginning in August. The Boston Hunters, New York Heights, Los Angeles Queens, and the San Francisco Firebells unveiled the logos for their teams this week. The season will play out through September at Robin Roberts Stadium in Springfield, Illinois, including a playoff. Bill Rakoff, Worldwide News Network.
5: Parents are on top of their kids' list of heroes. A study from Kitty Academy found that 71% of kids look up to their parents more than they look up to superheroes. After parents, kids chose Spider-Man, Michael Jordan, and Rumi from K-pop Demon Hunters as their heroes. Most of Europe is still in the throes of a massive heat wave, but in Denmark, it's beginning to look a lot like Christmas. A few hundred Santas have gathered for the nation's annual World Santa Claus Congress. It's been going on since 1957. This is the Worldwide News Network.
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11: 75 degrees, cloudy skies on this Thursday evening. I'm James Flippin. Workers are continuing to shore up the Midtown Manhattan high-rise building after those support beams buckled earlier in the week, sparking fears of a possible partial collapse.
12: The serious scare happening in bustling Midtown Manhattan, just blocks from Grand Central Station, forcing evacuations and the creation of a frozen zone stretching five blocks, upending life for many. City leaders say they've made significant progress in stabilizing the former corporate office building, now being converted into condos, that showed possible signs of collapse Tuesday after two support beams on the 21st floor buckled.
11: Sam Brock with that report. And construction is also underway on what is the last commercial high-rise building at the rebuilt World Trade Center site nearly 25 years after the 9/11 terror attacks. Port Authority's Catherine Garcia at the groundbreaking ceremony this morning for 2 World Trade Center in Lower Manhattan.
2: The 2 World Trade Center is not just a tower. It is a proof point about Lower Manhattan and New York City that it is thriving and growing.
11: Port Authority's Kevin O'Toole.
13: We have a covenant with those individuals who died 25 years ago and those who have died since. And we have made a commitment to them that we will restore this campus. It'll be vibrant.
11: American Express making the 55-story building on Greenwich Street its global headquarters when it opens in 2031, and there will be 10,000 workers there. A man now faces charges after allegedly throwing Molotov cocktails at 3 buildings in Queens. 2 of those buildings were houses of worship. One pastor saying he doesn't know why they were targeted.
14: I have no words because, as I told you, we have no enemies. The church is growing, so I don't know where this is coming from.
11: There was no damage after the flaming devices exploded at a church in Ozone Park and at a Kingdom Hall of Jehovah's Witness in Woodhaven. A 3rd explosive thrown at a building down the block from the Kingdom Hall. No extensive damage reported there and no known injuries. In sports, Yankees infielder Anthony Volpe has issued a strong denial concerning a report that he refused to move to second base from shortstop. The Jersey native called that a BS story. And former New York Jets running back John Riggins is having his number retired by the Washington Commanders as he spent the best years of his career with the Washington Redskins. And checking the weather forecast here from 77 WABC. Overnight, rain is again possible. Patchy fog as well, with a low near 73. And then tomorrow, a chance of rain, increasing cloud cover with a high near 89 and a breeze out of the west. I'm James Flippin for 77 WABC News.
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9: Hello, America. 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Our number, 877-381-3811, 877-381-3811. I get tired of people like Mark Elias, this slip-and-fall, ambulance-chasing puke lawyer. He doesn't care about the public good. He's a Democrat hack from beginning to end. And when they say that you and I and the President of the United States don't want people to vote, we don't want certain people to vote. What does that mean? Well, you need to vote if you're legally here and if you have a right to vote. Those people who don't have a right to vote shouldn't vote. So only people who are supposed to vote should vote. They should vote where they're supposed to vote and the way they're supposed to vote. Others who are trying to vote illegally should not be able to vote. And so what Mark Elias and the Democrats want to do is take away the protections to the voting system. Now, the only reason you would want to take away protections to the voting system is you want to spread fraud. And then they want to change the voting system so fraud becomes legalized. That's what they do. Give you an example. Here's Elias on MS Now yesterday. Cut 13, go.
10: Yeah, what we've seen is that Donald Trump has a progression that he goes through. He stakes out an unreasonable position. He raises the rhetoric.
9: The unreasonable position that we should vote the way we did 30 years ago. By ballot. You should only be able to vote absentee if you're actually absent for a handful of reasons. Otherwise, you show up. If you're in the military, we understand. If you're not near your home. If you're disabled, we understand. If you're sick, we understand. If you're on travel, we understand. Otherwise, we don't understand. Otherwise, there's something wrong. Back in the 70s and then 80s, they started with this, with motor voter. And now what the Democrats want is same-day registration, which means it's an impossibility to properly vet somebody. No identification, which means it's an impossibility to properly vet somebody. And they want to make it a crime if you dare challenge somebody voting, because they say that's intimidation. So they want to make it impossible to actually stop somebody from voting illegally. They want to allow people to vote in any precinct, not just their home precinct. Again, making it impossible to know who's who. They want more voter harvesting throughout the country in every single community. All that means is after the vote is over. After the vote is over. Could be a week, could be a 2 week, God knows how long it is. You can still collect ballots and still count the vote. What does that mean? Well, that's way open to fraud, is it not? They want people to vote as early as possible, even 6 weeks before an election, a month to 6 weeks before an election. Why is that? Why is that? So they can get as many people to vote as possible? Not really. So they get as many people to vote as possible who aren't supposed to be voting. That's what they mean. And then when they basically legalize all these potential areas for fraud, then they say, see, there's no fraud. Because the fraud is the law, ladies and gentlemen. The fraud is the law. That's what they do. It's really not that hard to vote on election day for 99% of the American people have a right to vote, have a legal right to vote. It's really not that hard. The same party that creates all kinds of bureaucracies, all kinds of hoops you have to jump through to do anything, a massive Internal Revenue Code where you can't even figure out what the hell you're supposed to be doing under penalty of perjury. It's just too hard to get a voter ID, you see, and to actually go vote in person. Now, we know that's a lie. And these are the same Democrats with their own facilities, whether it's the DNC, whether it's the Democrat Convention, whatever it is. Their own facilities. You have to show an ID. You have to show an ID. Between the corruption that is the Democrat Party, the ideologies of Marxism and Islamism, this is a tough battle. It's a very tough battle. But it's a battle that has to be fought, and we need to win it. Don't get dispirited. Of course you get down from time to time. We all do. I do. But in the end, we had to pick ourselves up, brush ourselves off, and get in there. If we can show them some setbacks this November, like in Michigan where they're running an Islamist, Marxist, Hamas supporter, or yes, hold the seat that Susan Collins is in. That's a battle. Get Mike Rogers elected in Michigan. I'm not a great fan of Ken Paxton. Some people are. But he's our candidate now, and he's up against a complete whack job, and so I support him 100%. Yes, I do. And so we have to win these battles. Because if we don't, we lose. It's that simple. And of course, they don't even play by the rules. They want to change everything. They want to change the Constitution. They don't like it. They want to change the Congress. They don't like it. And they have no intention of going through a convention of states or another amendment process. They have no intention of doing any of those things. They just are going to do it. Because our framers were so brilliant, they put these obstacles in front of these lowlives. They feared tyranny. The tyranny of the mob and the tyranny of the totalitarian autocrats. And of course, they said it's basically up to the American people. We can write this document, the Constitution, but in the end, if the American people don't want it, it's not going to stand. In the end, if we don't want it. And so what have the Democrats done to do damage to that entire enterprise? They're changing citizenship. They're changing the population through mass migration. And then they're preventing the deportation by trying to destroy ICE and the whole immigration process. Destroying the cops, as I said the first hour, for the purpose of replacing our honorable police with their foot soldiers for their police state, which they need, which they have to create in order to uphold their ideological positions and so forth. I'm not stretching anything here. I'm telling you the truth about what's carrying on around you. About what's carrying on around you. I want to remind you, I hope you will watch and spread the word, because that's what we need to do. Communication, information about my Saturday and Sunday shows, 8 p.m. Eastern Time on Fox. These are two you really ought to watch. And set your recording devices, your DVR, whatever else you use. If you're not sure you'll be home, if you'll be out. Or maybe watching something else. Modern-day technology makes it all possible. But the more who watch these things, the better. I don't just bring guests on. I bring guests on for a reason. And I spend the first 20 minutes of the program speaking to you one-on-one. And these monologues, or I like to call them opening statements, are the most popular thing I do on my show, most popular thing I do on TV, one of the most popular things, primetime on the weekends. I'll give you an example. Today I got up at 6:30, and I worked on my monologue, my opening statement. Until noon. Nobody writes them for me. I'm not reading them off of some monitor. I'm not very good at reading off of monitors. Some people are really good actors and they're good performers and they know how to do that stuff. I choose not to be. If I write notes, I put them in front of me. If I'm looking at books, I put them in front of me. You see everything. Everything. I'll be right back.
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18: It's time for your late Wall Street update. Stocks were solidly in the green on Thursday, with chip stocks soaring again. Micron up 6% as it invests billions of dollars in U.S. domestic chip making. Oil was lower, and that meant oil majors Exxon and Chevron were lower too. Existing home sales fell 2.4% in June. Company news, Starbucks is tapping into AI to reduce reliance on Microsoft and IBM software. Starbucks up 3%. Paramount, Skydance, CBS down 4%. Investors are worried about the amount of debt they'll carry if and when they finally take over Warner Discovery. PepsiCo down as much as 5.5% during the day, second quarter earnings showing consumers pulling back because of gas prices. Levi Strauss turning in strong earnings and consolidating its position as a global brand. And on Friday, South Korean AI memory chip maker SK Hynix is set for an IPO at the NASDAQ. We also get the beginning of second quarter earnings season with Delta Airlines. And that's your Wall Street update. John Terrett, Worldwide News Network.
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15: Astronomers are studying a planet that survived the death of its star.
16: Planet WD-1856 is 81 light years from Earth in the constellation Draco. The gas planet's mass is 8 times greater than Jupiter's. It's lived on for 5 billion years since its star, similar to our sun, died. Astronomers are trying to figure out why the planet is orbiting a tiny remnant of its star known as a white dwarf. It's only 1/500th the size of the planet. If they come up with an answer, it could be helpful for keeping Earth going when our sun dies in about 5 billion years. Michael Wallace, Worldwide News Network.
15: A new survey by Travel and Leisure says Santa Fe, New Mexico is the best place to visit in the U.S., and it's the second year in a row for that city. They were praised for their art scene, for their food, and for their scenery. In World Cup action, France beat Morocco 2-0. Tomorrow, Spain plays Belgium in Los Angeles. 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

0: patriotic. But I have my own views, too. And 95% of them match up with the President of the United States. But here are two that don't. It's not an attack on the President. I've never attacked him. It's not an attack at all. It is my statement of my views that I hope will have some impact over at the White House. If they don't, they don't. But to try and stir the pot and create the idea that that I'm turning on Trump, Fox News host turns on Donald Trump, it's simply not the case. And we're going to fight hard in these midterm elections to get as many of our guys elected as possible and to defeat as many of their guys as possible. And we will do what we know is right. It's that simple. So no, as I posted earlier today, I have not turned on Donald Trump. I have not condemned Donald Trump. I have not rebuked Donald Trump. I have simply given my opinions on two issues that I think are crucially important, Iran and the F-35s to Turkey. And I think we should have taken out Iran, whatever it takes, whatever it takes. And I certainly don't believe in selling F-35s to Turkey. Erdogan, who's threatened Greece, Israel, other parts of the world. He's an Islamist. He wants to create his own sort of Ottoman Empire. He's a bad man. He's a bad man. He's another killer. He's another one that throws his opposition in prison. That's my opinion. Look, I'm behind the right radio microphone and the TV camera because I'm not a yes man. On the other hand, I'm not a saboteur either. As Popeye would say, I am who I am. And that's the way it goes. But I wanted you to know about it. It's still up there, that article. Still on the front of AOL. You see that, Mr. Producer? They love it. But what they're saying is not accurate. They got most of the facts accurate, but then the opinion part and the headline part and all the rest of it, that's simply not accurate. And I mean, I could tell you how I know it's not accurate, but I'm not going to get into personal matters. But the president and I remain very good friends. Look, I'm sure it probably irks him when I give an opinion he may not agree with, but on the other hand, he also respects it. Because, again, you've seen people who disagree with the president and then try to stab him in the back, try to sabotage. You saw this with traitor Tucker Carlson over and over and over again in his ilk. They have a disagreement. They share it with him. He makes his own decision. And then they tell you MAGA's dead, that Trump has, betrayed us. And they go on and on and on with the personal attacks and so forth. I don't do that. I don't do that, and I won't do it. I just know he stands between us and the enemy right now. And the enemy, I mean, the Islamists and the communists. He does. And we need to stay with him. But I will voice my concerns when I have concerns, and I will do so in a respectful and civil way, because I know that he loves our country, he loves the American people. It's clear, it's obvious. And I know he's under constant attack. He's under attack from me. He's under attack from other people. And there are a few hangers-on who are paid to go online and to trash anybody who disagrees with the president. They're doing the president grave damage. Grave damage in the lead-up to the midterm elections, because they don't react like me, which is I blow off these Lilliputians. They're nothing. It's like taking dog crap off the bottom of your shoe. But for other people, it's worse than that. It's more than that. I'll be right back.
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21: 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Pioneering hip-hop group Bone Thugs and Harmony received a star on the Hollywood Walk of Fame. Rapper Ice-T was there to honor the group's members.
22: You're a true pioneer. A pioneer goes through an area that was uncharted. There was nothing there. You didn't follow a road. You branched off into a different direction.
21: The preliminary hearing for Charlie Kirk's accused killer continued in Utah. The judge denied a request from Erica Kirk to have all the evidence being introduced released to the public. She argued that withholding evidence against Tyler Robinson was fueling conspiracy theories surrounding her husband's death. The court heard videotaped testimony from Robinson's former lover today. In World Cup action, France beat Morocco 2-0. Tomorrow, Spain plays Belgium in Los Angeles. And on Saturday, Norway plays Sweden in Miami. This is the Worldwide News Network.
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0: Roberts and Barrett. Maybe he'll get Kavanaugh, but I don't think he'll get much more. I really don't. Nah. Very troubling. Very troubling. And it's not just that. You have chain migration in this country. Where did that come from? So people who are brought to this country can now bring relatives into this country? This is the replacement, not theory, the replacement in fact. The replacing of the American citizen. This is what the Democrats have always wanted to do. They used to mock me. You believe in replacement theory. I said, it's not a theory. It's what you're doing. And it is. It's what they've been doing. Change the electorate. Change the citizenry. Change the country. Revolution by immigration. It's sad to say that I've been way ahead of the curve on this stuff with my books, with this radio show especially, the TV show. But I have, and here we are. And I don't like it because the ruling class is sitting on its hands. And they need to do something effective, and they need to do it now. The left works through their representatives. We expect our representatives in the House and the Senate, on school boards, on town councils, on county councils, in the states, to step the hell up and do something. We'll be right back.
1: 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I've talked about how a construction accident took my father's leg. The heavy prosthetic he wore looked nothing like the high-tech limbs we have today. It was crude wood and metal, held together by bolts that dug into his skin and left painful ulcers. But the thing I remember about my dad is how he never complained. He put on his prosthetic leg and he went to work. 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
4: I'm Cooper Lawrence. Maine Democrats are now moving forward after their nominee Graham Plattner dropped out of the race for the U.S. Senate after a rape allegation. A defiant Plattner is still denying the accusation.
5: I think, as many of you know, over the past couple days, I have faced some very serious allegations, and I just want to make it clear, this is all false. The things that have been claimed did not happen.
4: Maine's Democratic Party will hold a convention to choose a new nominee by July 27th. The winner will face incumbent Republican Susan Collins in November. But it definitely won't be Maine native and actor Patrick Dempsey. A group had reached out to the actor, hoping he would consider running for office. In an op-ed in the Portland Press-Herald, Dempsey wrote that he can help his state most through his existing work, writing, quote, after a lot of thought, I realize the answer is no. There's still no new information about the health of Kentucky Senator Mitch McConnell. That has lawmakers on both sides of the aisle seeing red. Indiana Republican Congressman Martin Stutzman says he doesn't even know if McConnell is still alive.
6: As a Republican, I think we need to hold our own party accountable. And so the fact that we haven't heard anything really from Senator McConnell is very discouraging and concerning.
4: McConnell has been hospitalized for 3 weeks, but virtually no information about his condition has been released. Good news from Wall Street today.
7: Stocks were solidly in the green on Thursday. Chip stocks soaring again. Micron up 6%. It's investing billions in U.S. domestic chip making. Most of the names on the S&P 500 were higher. Oil was sinking. Oil majors like Exxon and Chevron were lower, therefore. Other company news. Starbucks is tapping into AI to reduce reliance on Microsoft and IBM. They were up 3% Thursday. PepsiCo down as much as 5.5% during the day. Earnings show consumers pulling back because of gas prices. For the Worldwide News Network, I'm John Terrett.
4: A former Olympian is fighting a charge tied to damage at the Lincoln Memorial Reflecting Pool.
8: David Hearn pleaded not guilty today in D.C. Superior Court. Prosecutors say he damaged the pool's new surface, but his attorney, Norm Eisen, says Hearn did not commit a crime.